0: not yet said if extreme heat played a role. Iran's leaders are responding after President Trump threatened to strike a power plant or bridge for every ship Tehran targets in the Strait of Hormuz. Fox's Steve Harrigan is in Tel Aviv and has more.
1: More tough talk as well from Iran's political elite. On one hand, you have the speaker coming out and saying, posting all or none, basically saying, if Iran is not allowed to sell its oil, no country, no neighboring country in the region will be permitted to sell any oil at all. The foreign minister also taking a page from the Old Testament. He's saying it'll be an eye for an eye, striking back against America in kind, not just America, but also any country as well that contributes to America's efforts.
0: President Trump attended the dignified transfer of remains at Dover Air Base for the service members recently killed in the latest round of fighting in Iran. Included in that group was the body of Isabella Gonzalez, who is from Carrollton. In your money news, brought to you by NetWorthRadio.com, Hillary Barsky has a look at today's stock market movement.
2: Investors are getting in gear for the first major tech earnings reports to gauge the sustainability of the AI-driven market rally. The Dow winners, Goldman Sachs, Nvidia, and Johnson & Johnson. The Dow decliners, Microsoft, IBM, and Salesforce. The Dow down 6 points, the Nasdaq lower by 146, S&P 500 down 10. Hillary Barsky, Fox News.
0: 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I'm Mickey Briggs.
3: Will this dangerous heat hold on, and how long before we see any relief here in North Texas? Brad tracking it all, and he'll have the latest on Tropical Storm Bertha starting at 5.
4: And gas prices here in DFW are headed in the wrong direction. When will the madness end? 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
0: Well, America,
12: president on Air Force One. Flew back the family of fallen hero, Army Lieutenant Tyler Feehan. And the president had, I thought, some emotional comments he made as a result. And I happen to know for a fact, personally, that he's very, very touched when our military personnel are injured or killed. It bothers him enormously. Enormously. Despite what the media would have you believe, or the Democrats, or anybody else would have you believe. So here's some of his comments just from a few hours ago. Go.
13: They returned to American soil at Dover. And one of the families happened to be traveling to Georgia. Beautiful family, beautiful wife and husband and brother-in-law. And I said, I'm going to Georgia too. Where are you going? She says, well, after this, sir, they lost their beautiful son. We're going to Georgia. I said, so if you want, I'll give you a ride on Air Force One. And they said, wow. So today, I then said they're on Air Force One, and it's quite nice, I must say. And they said, wow, this is something, thank you so much. But they're heartbroken, you know, they're heartbroken. But they couldn't believe it. And they live very close to here. They live minutes away. And we're here today, and I said to them, celebrating the memory of their beautiful, this was a beautiful son. You know, I read, when I go to Dover, I read charts on all of the young people. And some are unbelievable. Some are a little bit, you know, they got a little bit of a little couple of little bad things put in. This is a son who is like a flawless, perfect person. Beautiful, beautiful son. Handsome in every way. Brilliant. Respected by everybody. His sheet read so beautifully. And I told them that. Their beloved son. And it's, his name was Lieutenant Tyler Feehan. And he was a person that was going all the way. He was going to be a general. He would have been a general very quickly. He was heading in that path. But I just want to thank Tyler's mother, Sherry, his father, Stephen, and his uncle, David, who great people. I got to know him a little bit on the plane and standing there watching this sight, which is, oh, it's very, very tough to, watch, to be honest with you. Very tough. I think it's the toughest thing I do. If anything I do all this stuff, but I think it's the toughest thing I do. But to Sherry and Stephen and David, we will carry Tyler's memory in our hearts forever. And I just want to thank you. It's an honor to have you here today. Please.
12: It's upsetting just listening, isn't it, Rich? You know, President Trump reminds me of past presidents, Lincoln. So many casualties during the Civil War. Hundreds of thousands. His own family, casualties. Very, very difficult. Very difficult. And to be with the parents, excruciating. Obviously for the family, too. So, our prayers go out. More reason to destroy this enemy. This enemy has already killed thousands and injured thousands of Americans. On the battlefield in Iraq, in Lebanon, Saudi Arabia, our two African embassies, they've killed and maimed so many Americans. It's time to finish them off, America. It's time to put an end to this. So that our children and grandchildren don't have to confront this when you and I are dead and gone. Each generation is an obligation to the next. Parents have an obligation to their children. Grandparents have an obligation to their children and their grandchildren. It's always been the way. One generation protecting the next. That's largely why we go to war, obviously to protect ourselves, but we're really thinking about the future, aren't we? We don't want our families to live under tyranny. We don't want our families to suffer from war. We don't want our families to suffer from concentration camps. We don't want our family to suffer from starvation, a lack of freedom. And so we fight to the death. What we're doing in Iran is noble. It is righteous to defeat this regime. This regime is not going to go away on its own. It doesn't seek coexistence. Doesn't even seek a cessation of military activity. It seeks our elimination. The people in Iran, they didn't ask for this. The vast majority of them were not involved in any revolution. This was imposed on them. Communism, Islamism, imposed on these people as they're trying to impose it on us. And I don't ever want you to forget those scenes. That those young Persian people running for their lives as they're being mowed down with automatic weapons, with tanks, by snipers, as they continue to go around the country to collect young people up, throw them in prison, torture and rape them, and then execute them summarily. Hang them. Hang them. Imagine if it was your child or grandchild. We can't prevent this all over the world, but we can prevent it there. We're there right now. This regime's weaker than it's ever been. Now, if we don't pursue victory, we will not have victory. If we are fighting so we can negotiate the next day, then that's not victory. And if we want victory, we have to do what it takes to get victory. And what it takes, at a minimum, is bringing in our allies, the Israelis, the Mossad, the IDF, their Air Force, to fight side by side with us. The Arabs can't do it. The Turks won't do it. And the CIA to work with Mossad to arm these people who want to be armed and they want retribution for what's happened to them and their families over all these decades, and I don't blame them. They want to take their country back. All they need is a helping hand. And this isn't about us sending 150,000 troops in there like the vice president said to Joe Rogan. That is really preposterous. We need to do this. Or they'll have 20, 30,000 ballistic missiles one day, and they will have nuclear warheads. You can see how persistent they are. They're relentless. There will not be another president, I don't believe, who will do what Trump is doing. If the Democrats are in, I can assure you that they will not take steps to protect us. They will appease, they will pacify, they will even fund the enemy as Biden did and as Obama did. But if we want to prevent any more deaths, civilian and military, we've got to do what we've got to do, and we've got to do it now. It can't be attack, negotiate, attack, negotiate, attack, negotiate. NATO's not going to help us. The Arabs aren't going to help us. But the Israelis will help us. And the Persian people will help us. You have two peoples here. The Israelis and the Persians. And they're ready, willing, and able. And we should make maximum use of these allies. If we seek victory. I'll be right back.
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0: Love it. All right. Got a lot of calls. We're backed up on the call, so let's jump into the calls, I suppose. Tim, Columbia, South Carolina, the great Sirius XM satellite. Hey. Tim, go right ahead, please.
1: Hey, how you doing?
0: All right, thank you.
1: I just wanted to reemphasize. Hello?
0: Yeah, go right ahead.
1: Hey, Mark?
0: Yeah.
1: Oh, I'm sorry. I just wanted to emphasize the care and the Persian people. I had the opportunity to have two of them with me in college do anything for you. One of them was the son of the general who was in charge of the security for the Shah as he exited Iran. He flew out in the helicopter with him to get out of the country when the revolution was taking place. Mm-hmm. And just a wonderful person. Loved Americans, would do anything for you. And the other one was Ali I and the other one was Ali II. Ali I came from a more wealthy family, was able to get out because he had the money, and they're just like, we'll just leave everything behind. We've got to get out. These people are crazy. We've got to get out. This is not us. This is not our country. And I can
0: now let's just wait there a second. How terrible that is. You have a family, I'm sure, several ancestries of family, ancestors, I should say, and you have to leave everything to get out, to flee for your life. And unfortunately, this happens too often, all around the world and throughout history. Just imagine that. And imagine being left behind. Imagine having to deal with this, which is what 92 Iranians and certainly about 80 million of them who don't want to have to deal with it have had to deal with it, living under these horrendous conditions. But you're exactly right. I know we're stereotyping, but it's stereotyping in a good way. Iranian Americans that I've met are among the most patriotic that I ever meet. That is in terms of people. Go right ahead.
1: No, they, you know, like you said, very patriotic, very proud to be in America, glad to be in America. You know, I've lost contact with them over the years because that was, you know, 20 or 30 years ago. But, I mean, it was before all the modern concepts we have now. But they were wonderful people, and they would do anything for you. You know, Ali I had the money; he would do anything for you. You know, he ended up paying somebody's college tuition one semester because the guy was going to have to drop out. He's just like, no.
0: All right, brother, great call. We appreciate it very much, very much. Let's keep rolling. Let's go to Viviana, Brooklyn, New York. The great WABC. How are you?
2: Mark, this is such a wonderful, wonderful show. I am so proud of how you do the clarion call. I'm a longtime listener, but first-time caller.
0: Thank you.
2: And living in New York is right now such you have to have faith that God has not forgotten New York, that God is not through with America. And continue to do what we can as patriots and as citizens. I call to highlight the courage and the tenacity of a Reverend Ruben Diaz Sr. He was a former state senator, went into the city council, and they ran him out because he believed in family. Mm-hmm. So he has said to his congregations, he has like 152 churches, Mark.
0: Wow.
2: And he sees the danger of the DSA. Mm-hmm. And you know what he's advising his Hispanic Pastors Association?
0: No.
2: On November the 3rd, do not vote Democratic line.
0: Mm-hmm.
2: That is like totally anathema to these people in the Bronx. He said,
0: well, that's good to hear.
2: Vote on the conservative line, we need Bruce Blakeman.
0: Mm-hmm.
2: And the other reason, because I loved your call screener, I am encouraging more pastors, people of faith, rabbis, to tell their people who Mamdani really is and to share with them what the goals of the DSA really are.
0: Mm-hmm.
2: Because it depends on us as well I know that there's about 25% of those who are in churches not even registered, Mark, and then 60% sometimes fail to go to the polls.
0: Yeah.
2: And there's a way. God.
0: Well, we better turn out big out of the churches and out of the synagogues, and because they're really turning them out of the mosques. So this is going to be very, very important that religious leaders who are Christian and Jewish and others really turn out their flock, because this is going to be very, very important. And we're also talking about the survivability of these other faiths. And because you can hear Mondami. Mondami's not interested in that. He's not interested in live and let live. He's not interested in even a diversity in the community. He's interested in taking complete and utter control, depopulating the city of, I think, Christians and Jews. You see what he did with Catholics. You see what he's done with other individuals, the Italians and the Irish and the German and the Poles and you name it. And, of course, the Jews. All right, Viviana, great call. Thank you so much. Much appreciated. Let's keep going. Let us go to Len, Fort Worth, Texas, on the great SXM, Sirius XM satellite. Go.
3: Thank you, sir, for taking my call.
0: Yes, sir.
3: You know, you were reading off those poll results.
0: Yeah.
3: About the approval and disapproval of communists and all that.
0: Mm-hmm.
3: And I can't believe the slim margin.
0: Mm-hmm.
3: To me, that's a slim margin. That just...
0: Well, the Democrats, you had one there, 47 to 40%. Crazy.
3: Yes, yes. It blows my mind, Mark. I don't know what to say.
0: Mm.
3: And
0: we're up against it. The education system they control. They control the culture. They control the media. And we just have to push back in every way we know how. Every way we know how. Appreciate your call, my friend. We'll be right back. 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
6: Another extreme heat warning expected tomorrow and through the rest of the week. I'm Mickey Briggs from the 24-Hour Breaking News Center.
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5: On the ones.
6: We do have an accident taking away the right lane on 75 northbound as you approach Knox Henderson. Also an accident, two right lanes are taken away on LBJ westbound. That's just before Preston Road. Your WBAP forecast from the on-time experts 24/7 Weather Center.
7: I'm WFAA meteorologist Cassie Hyder. Our skies will stay clear. This evening and overnight, with temperatures dropping down into the low 80s Thursday morning. On Thursday afternoon, we're going to see mostly sunny skies, a high of around 101 degrees, but at times it could feel closer to around 108 degrees with the breeze coming in out of the northeast. We're back to around 100 on Friday.
6: Right now, 102 in Dallas, 101 in Fort Worth. The news is brought to you by Airco Air Conditioning, Heating, and Plumbing. Another extreme heat warning was in effect for today. Another one expected tomorrow with dangerously high temperatures. Meteorologist Pete Delkus with our media partner WFAA-TV talks about the extreme heat and what you can do to help protect those around you.
8: Please, whatever you can do, the number one weather-related killer across the globe, we've talked about this in Europe, we've talked about it in the United States, we've certainly talked about it here in Texas, it's heat-related deaths. Please keep an eye on your elderly neighbors. Please do not leave any kids in the backseat of your car. And please keep an eye on your pets. 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
6: The House approves $95 billion for the funding of the war with Iran. They also okayed a $1.5 trillion in defense bill. Fox's Chad Pergram has more.
9: The House of Representatives trying to cure the legislative summertime blues. The House approved a stopgap bill to avoid a government shutdown this fall. The House sending the Senate a budget framework to pay for the conflict in Iran, tacking on the Save America Act. But there's GOP skepticism. Senate Majority Leader John Thune may not even tackle the budget blueprint until September.
10: We could pull that budget resolution passed by the House and use it to fund government.
9: That package is immune to filibusters. Republicans could then cut Democrats out of the funding process. Republicans hope the threat compels Democrats to help avoid a full government shutdown. The House also approving a plan barring members from trading stocks.
6: In your money news, brought to you by NetWorthRadio.com, Hillary Barsky looks at today's stock market.
11: Investors are getting in gear for the first major tech earnings reports to gauge the sustainability of the AI-driven market rally. The Dow winners, Goldman Sachs, Nvidia, and Johnson & Johnson. The Dow decliners, Microsoft, IBM, and Salesforce. The Dow down 6 points, the Nasdaq lower by 146, S&P 500 down 10. Hillary Barsky, Fox News.
6: 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I'm Mickey Briggs.
12: 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Carmelo Anthony's lawyers have filed for a new trial. 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That's coming up Thursday, 2 to 5, on The James Show. 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
19: As a parent, when you send your kid off to school in the morning, you know that they're going to be learning, they're going to be spending time with their friends. But a new study out of UCSF found adolescents are spending an average of 70 minutes of their school day on their phones. Now, some kids will say they need their phones to help with schoolwork, but this study found that they were spending the vast majority of their screen time on TikTok, Instagram, and Snapchat, not really apps that you're going to be turning to for homework help. Now, the study's lead author said, "Don't blame kids for using their phones at school. Teach them how to resist them. Focus on what they'd get by putting them aside rather than what you're taking away. Explain how phones could hurt their academic performance, and also remind them of this. Nothing takes the place of real face-to-face friendships." I'm Dr. Sanjay Gupta, helping you live a better life.
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1: Let's talk about gold for a moment. You know, the first thing governments do when there are depressions is they confiscate gold. That's what Franklin Roosevelt did. He confiscated gold. You weren't even allowed to own it. You weren't allowed to own gold. So the price of jewelry was crazy. The availability was minimal. And the reason is because the currency is weak.

0: The value of a dollar 25 years ago is not the same as the value of a dollar today. The value of an ounce of gold 25 years ago is not the value what it was then as today. It's gone way up. Up. It circles around 5,000 an ounce, give or take. And I can remember 40 years ago or so, when they allowed us to buy gold again, it was $200 an ounce. So this is just in my own lifetime. Now, gold entered 2026 after a historic year, 53 new all-time highs because of inflation and so forth. And record annual demand, an average price up 44% year over year, and then in January pushed past $5,500. It's still at a much higher level than it's been in God knows how many years. Multi-thousands of dollars an ounce. Silver is another precious metal that people invest in, and there's an industrial demand for silver. It's in equipment, it's in automobiles, it's in electronic vehicles, it's in solar, it's in electronics period, and there's just an industrial demand for precious silver, the same silver you would buy. And that's not changing either. So you can see the pressure is on supply and demand. Now, there's more central banks that are acquiring gold in significant amounts, China being among one of the biggest, and they are one of the biggest. So this is why I encourage you and have encouraged you for a long time to seriously consider diversification, whether it's your IRA, your 401k, whatever kind of pension you have. 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I'm a big believer in gold. I really am. So I keep acquiring it. Jane, Clifton Park, New York, the great WGDJ. How are you?
1: I'm fine. How are you?
0: Very well.
1: Thank you so much for what you're bringing up tonight. My daddy, way back, was one of the executives with MacArthur Dairies. I used to go up there with my daddy, and my daddy, they were all leaning toward the left, and my father took me off to the side one day when things started getting kind of ugly, and he said, Pinky, that was my nickname because I never got a tan. I just turned pink. He said, Pinky, when you go out into the world, sweetheart, you're going to go down the road of life, and you're going to come to a stop. He said, sweetheart, you're going to have to make a choice in this world, how to make the world good, how to save the world. He said, sweetheart, go right and be loyal. Do not go to the left. They know nothing about decency.

0: integrity or loyalty. And he said, sweetheart, I fear that I won't be around long. And they did kill my father.
1: Whoa. First of all, where was MacArthur Dairies? Where was that?
0: It was way up in northern Florida. There were sections down in Miami. That's
1: and
0: where
1: my shot
0: dad...
1: your father? Who shot your father?
0: My father was found shot, and my brother went to speak up against what happened to our daddy. And they told me one day, go up to your brother's camper and have a talk with him about what he's doing. And I found my brother in his camper with his hands behind his back and a bullet through his brain.
1: What?
0: Now, I'm sorry. Yes. This is what my life... Now, I'm telling you the honest-to-God truth, and the left is so corrupt. And they will do...
1: Did they find out who killed your father?
0: No. Never.
1: Now, did your brother... Was he killed, too?
0: Yes, he was.
1: Did they find out who killed him?
0: No. Nope.
1: Thank God.
0: We knew. I mean, we knew. But in this world, Mark, and you speak about it all the time, when they want to make their point in a meeting, they're always yelling and threatening. And you just know in your heart you have to choose what is good in this world and what makes the world decent and loyal, and you have to stay with that. And you speak out for it all the time, and that's so many people. Well, the good part is I have a lot of young people who listen to you now, and they're all saying, wait a minute, we have to be good people, don't we? I say, yes, we do. They said, well, by God, we're not going to follow the left and be corrupt and nasty and mean to everybody. So...
1: Well, I want to thank you, Pinky, if I may call you Pinky. That's very, very kind of you, and your story is really heart-wrenching. And we have a lot more young people listening to this program than either they admit or anybody else admits, because I get, you know, I speak to them as I'm outside or wherever I am, they come up to me. And I'm also proud of the ones who are older who say their parents, when they were in their car, would have us on the radio program or at dinner. And they come up to me and thank me, too. But they don't have to thank me. Nobody has to thank me. Pinky, I'm sorry to hear about all that. That's horrible. God bless you and call again, my friend. Much appreciated. Let us go to William Warrington, Virginia, the great WMAL. How are you, William?
2: Doing well. One of your longtime listeners since I was 5 years old in my dad's car.
1: There you go. Wow. How old are you now?
2: I'm now almost 30.
1: There you go. Thank you, brother.
2: Yep. I just want to say that with regards to the Iran war, that one of the biggest problems is that they, you know, with the how delicate like the oil is, that if Iran could take out them in a month whenever you just blew up all their oil, they'd be done, they'd be toast. But if they blew up all the oil in the Gulf, if they just blew up all the Saudi Arabia, Qatar, Bahrain, all their oil, then it doesn't matter if we have the Strait open, it doesn't matter if Iran's defeated.
1: You know what amazes me though, William? During World War II, they never had these discussions. They blew up everything that moved and everything that didn't move. Now, I'm not saying we should. I'm just making a point. They blew cities off the face of the earth. They blew up oil refinery after oil refinery after oil refinery. They blew up everything because they wanted to bring that horrendous war to an end. They wanted to bring it to an end. So I'm not particularly affected by those who make the argument that the poor Arabs might lose some of their pipelines or some of their refining capacity and so forth and so on. The truth is that we produce enough to replace at least a significant amount of that. And I remember when these same Arab potentates used OPEC to intentionally cut off oil to the West or reduce significantly supplies to our country, to drive up prices, created inflation, created the recession in the 1970s. These same Arab monarchies and dictatorships did that to us. We're doing them a favor. They're not fighting the Iranians. That's not their military. Oh, they come in every now and then for a flyover. That's our military. That's the Israeli military that was doing it before, and the Israeli intelligence and our intelligence. They owe us plenty of favors for what we're doing for them. Because if we succeed, They'll be able to continue to shower with their oil and bathe in their oil and swim in their oil. They'll be able in Qatar to continue to spend hundreds of billions of dollars destroying our country and spreading terrorism all over the world. I'm just not that worked up about it. But thank you for your call. I do appreciate it. It's a very important perspective. I think it's one the White House holds. We'll be right back.
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14: 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That really works for me. I'm Dr. Sanjay Gupta, helping you live a better life.
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0: it's kind of strange. I bump into people I don't know. That's not strange. And you know what they always tell me, Mr. Producer? I'm taller than I seem on TV. You know what else many of them tell me? Ready for this one? I'm better looking in person than I am on TV. Well, Julie knows that already. Now, here's a dirty little secret. I have to put on my own makeup. I don't have a makeup artist. And TV makes you look heavier. It makes you look a little bloated in the face. And so when you're sitting down, you look a little more bloated. I do my own makeup, which speaks for itself. And so I think that's why these things are what they are. I'm a solid 6 feet tall, 220 pounds, used to be 237 pounds, or was it 47? I think it was 47. I'm in decent shape for an old man, you know, a boomer. And it is what it is. 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They're open now. They speak great English and they're there to help you. Again, dial #250, say Mark Levin to start saving right now. If you like your phone and you like your phone number, keep them. That's what I do. I always keep it. That's #250, say Mark Levin, to start saving right now. Well, you know, I disagree with the administration's desire to sell F-35s to Erdogan, who is a mass-murdering national socialist Islamist. He's the worst of all elements, who threatens Greece, who threatens Israel, threatens us with his associations close with Russia. He's purchased ground-to-air missiles, which was a violation, and so we sanctioned him. I see no reason to lift any sanction. He's close with Iran. He still protects leadership from Hamas and still helps fund them. He's no damn good. And he still occupies about a third of Cyprus, and he won't get out. And now I read that the administration has submitted a Saudi nuclear pact to Congress, Saudi nuclear pact for civilian nuclear power. Now, I strongly oppose this, ladies and gentlemen. We're about to have the 9/11 25th anniversary. Saudi Arabia was behind it, the killing of thousands of Americans. They don't need civilian nuclear power. And there's even talk about them being able to process the uranium themselves. The UAE has civilian nuclear power, but it doesn't process its uranium. It has to be done outside the country, and it has to be inventoried outside the country. So to me, this is a big no. It's a big hell no. No nukes civilian or otherwise, for Saudi Arabia. And you can start to see the race that will start in all those Arab countries. I want to salute all of you folks. I'm blessed that you're out there. Thank you so much. And let's do this again tomorrow. God bless each and every one of you, and have a wonderful night.
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8: As a parent, when you send your kid off to school in the morning, you know that they're going to be learning, they're going to be spending time with their friends. But a new study out of UCSF found adolescents are spending an average of 70 minutes of their school day on their phones. Now, some kids will say they need their phones to help with schoolwork, but this study found that they were spending the vast majority of their screen time on TikTok, Instagram, and Snapchat. Not really apps that you're going to be turning to for homework help. Now, the study's lead author said, don't blame kids for using their phones at school. Teach them how to resist them. Focus on what they'd get by putting them aside rather than what you're taking away. Explain how phones could hurt their academic performance, and also remind them of this. Nothing takes the place of real face-to-face friendships. I'm Dr. Sanjay Gupta, helping you live a better life.
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11: If you are on LBJ Freeway going south before Sying Road, be aware there's an accident. Two right lanes are blocked. Also, an accident takes a right lane away on LBJ Freeway westbound just before Preston Road. Your forecast from the WBAP on-time experts 24/7 Weather Center.
12: I'm WFAA meteorologist Cassie Hyder. Our skies will stay clear this evening and overnight with temperatures dropping down into the low 80s Thursday morning. On Thursday afternoon, we're going to see mostly sunny skies, a high of around 101 degrees, but at times it could feel closer to around 108 degrees with the breeze coming in out of the northeast. We're back to around 100 on Friday.
11: It is 101 in Dallas, 102 in Fort Worth. An extreme heat warning is in effect and will be likely through the end of the week, so precautions should be taken.
13: The heat can be deadly, and the Dallas Homeless Shelter Our Calling is helping the homeless get off the street and into a cool facility with AC and with water.
14: As of today, we've helped 876 people exit homelessness this year. And so these interactions are just part of that process.
13: That's Our Calling CEO Wayne Walker. The dangerous heat's expected to last at least through the end of this week. In Dallas, Clayton Neville, WBAP News.
11: And if you work outside, you should be aware of the heat, especially because there has been the death of an area mail carrier during the warning in North Texas, and it's raising urgent concerns about outdoor workers' safety in these high temperatures. United States Postal Service employee Umesh Kumar Thakkar died Tuesday in Little Elm, and that prompted an investigation by federal agencies into finding out what happened. The UPS did confirm the death, but officials have not yet determined if extreme heat did play a role. Iran's leaders are responding after President Trump threatened to strike a power plant or bridge for every ship Tehran targets in the Strait of Hormuz. Fox's Steve Harrigan has more.
3: More tough talk as well from Iran's political elite. On one hand, you have the speaker coming out and saying, posting all or none, basically saying, if Iran is not allowed to sell its oil, no country, no neighboring country in the region will be permitted to sell any oil at all.
11: President Trump attended the dignified transfer of remains at Dover Air Base for the service members recently killed in the latest round of fighting. The body of Isabella Gonzalez of Carrollton was among those who were returned. In your money news brought to you by NetWorthRadio.com, here's a tip to help you save money on your electric bill by keeping your AC system working more efficiently. In the early morning or at night after the temperatures have dropped, you can use your garden hose nozzle on a very light mist spray to rinse off all four sides of your outdoor compressor unit to remove dust and dirt that accumulates on the fins. It is important to turn off the AC and let it set 15 minutes first to let it cool off. Never rinse it while the compressor's running. Rinse the fins from top to bottom, again using a light spray, because if you use a solid spray or a stream, you could bend the fins. Then let the unit sit for 5 minutes to drain before you turn it back on. 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Keep connected, DFW, for the latest on the situation in the Middle East on your home for WBAP's morning news, weekdays 5 a.m. till 9. I'm Mickey Briggs.
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1: Radio stations across the lane, along with Sam and Polo. It is the Joe Pags Show. Glad to have you. Thanks. Oh, there he is. Look at that. Good to have you along for the ride. Thanks for stopping by. There's a lot going on, lots to get to. Our friend Aaron Mullen from Down Under from Australia will be joining us to talk about Zoran Mamdani and the lives of the left and the DSA and all that stuff. Don't miss that. We also have a guy named Mark Bielon. He's a guy who is the president of a policy center for AI. And I ask him questions that you want answers to about, is AI really going to be using up our water supply? That's the big story that's out there. Is AI going to ruin neighborhoods? Are we ahead when it comes to AI, ahead of China? China wants to beat us. Why is it so important that we win the race when it comes to AI? And yes, I do mention Polo and people like him who don't want to use AI. Should they be using AI? I called you out, Polo, and he gives the answer.
2: Nice.
1: Well, let me ask you this, and I don't want to argue about AI because it doesn't really matter to me if you use it or not, but it's going to be important to us going forward. 40 years ago, you and I never thought we'd all have cell phones in our pockets either.
2: No.
1: And well, you would not be without your cell phone right now.
2: Right, but, I mean, we thought we would have something.
1: Dude, the phone 40 years ago was a gigantic bag that weighed 60 pounds. You know what I mean? Like, nobody thought we would be putting it in our pocket. You could play music from it, and if everything broke down, I could call you on my cell phone to continue the show. But it's a different thing. So, but you're not there yet with AI. You still don't think it's that necessary.
2: No, I mean, because even when I try to Google stuff, and it's forcing me to try to use AI, It gets things wrong almost every time.
1: You must be using the wrong AI.
2: I guess.
1: Now, you're right. We still have the one example where you didn't know anything about the Rodecaster.
2: Yeah.
1: You're right.
2: Yeah.
1: But, I mean, I use AI almost every day just for as a guide. I don't use it in, like, copy and paste, but as a guide for the posts that I make on social media, for the YouTube uploads and so on. Like, what'll work? And if I change the word here, is this going to be better? And it can go through in no time and check a billion uploads to YouTube. That's a real benefit. It's a real tool, you know?
2: Yeah. Okay, I say this all the time, but sure. I'll give you an example. There's this, like, you know those battery-powered power stations that you can take, and like if you lose power, or like for me,
1: right,
2: you know, I'm trying to figure out or calculate what size I would need for my DJ gear. Like if I was ever doing an event and I needed to play strictly from that.
1: Yes.
2: So on four different occasions, because I was like researching different brands, I got four different answers as far as like the wattage that I would need. And so it's super confusing because I'm like, well, is it this or is it this? Because I was already looking at a certain model. And then when I was researching another brand, I put all the same specs in, and then it started giving me a different answer. So that's very frustrating.
1: That doesn't make sense to me.
2: Yeah, that's very
1: frustrating. If you give all the wattage, if you give the power supply that's needed for the equipment, it should have one standard answer.
2: Right. And it starts telling me, well, this and this, and then, and if you take this out, you know, this could help you, and it could extend how many hours that you could play. And it's like, okay, but I'm asking for this specific because this is like typically what I would use. And it's just very inconsistent for me.
1: Yeah.
2: And so that's why I just feel like you have to do it on your own. Like I have to go.
1: I called you out in the interview.
2: Well,
1: I did.
2: I mean, that's fine.
1: And it wasn't negative. I was like, my technical director, Polo, just doesn't like it. Does he have to get on board? And then we compare it to what was computing 20, 30 years ago. What are these other devices?
2: I don't like it.
1: Right. It doesn't work yet.
2: Yes. I just don't like that it's not accurate.
1: Gotcha.
2: So if they can fix that, okay, sure. You know.
1: Well, I'll tell you, listen, you're absolutely right about this. And again, we'll get into AI more when we have the interview. But I'll tell you this. I use vidIQ for some of the uploads. I use ChatGPT. I use Gemini. I'll use all of them, and I'll make them argue with each other. That's like the benefit. Sam, you do that too, right? I mean, I will make them argue with each other.
4: Mm-hmm.
1: And then at the end of it, I'll get like the best upload, you know? So maybe, Paula, maybe you're using one and you're not like extending it to, let's put it into three different ones and see what they say. And then they get very competitive. Sam, have you had this where I'll put it in Gemini or vidIQ and then I'll have them say, well, vidIQ says it's better. Well, it's not better. Here's why. Like they'll argue with each other.
4: I mean, have you seen those videos where the guy has like three or four AIs going on at the same time and they're all just like talking over each other? It's hilarious. And it's also kind of sad because it's not that good. So the way that you're using it, I use it the same way. I use it like a tool. I double check everything.
1: Yeah.
4: But I mean, it's really handy.
1: Polo, make it argue with each other.
2: I don't like that it makes me feel like a tool. How about that?
1: Oh, there you go. On that note, we'll have Mark Beal, hour number, what do you want to do? Hour number two for Mark Beal. Yeah. We'll do that. And hour number three, it'll be Aaron Mullen. Let's get into the Iran war, what's going on there. The president, I am calling it a war, although it's supposed to be a military operation, but whatever. Hey, look at that. The president has come out and said, here's what we're going to do. If you dare continue to attack, we're going to do this. The AP wrote this, so it could be biased. Trump says U.S. will destroy a bridge or power plant for each Iranian attack in the Strait of Hormuz. Out of Dubai, United Arab Emirates, the AP, and again, could be fake news, U.S. President Donald Trump warned Wednesday today that the U.S. will destroy one bridge or power plant each time Iran shoots at a ship in the Strait of Hormuz. Trump's latest threat to target civilian infrastructure came as the unpopular war spirals with no clear off-ramp, threatening further worldwide economic disruption and sending fuel prices up ahead of the midterm U.S. elections this fall. Oh, my God. If I wanted to be biased against Trump, I couldn't have done a better job than this. Holy mackerel. Let me give you that sentence again. For those watching, listening, understand, and this is what Aaron and I talk about a lot in hour number three. We talk about the lies that you're getting, the bias that you're getting. You're not getting the straight skinny, and we try to give you exactly what it is that you should know. But, I mean, this is unbelievable. It's worth, I always say it could be fake news because a lot of times, you know, you'll run into some sort of a bump in the road. But this is just an out-and-out attack on the administration. Listen to this. Trump's latest threat to target civilian infrastructure came as the unpopular war spirals with no clear off-ramp, threatening further worldwide economic disruption and sending fuel prices up ahead of the midterm U.S. elections this fall. Wow. I mean, basically, this writer, John Gambrell and Colin Binkley, a couple of idiots, these people clearly, in this story, are telling you, A, the war is unpopular, so we shouldn't be doing it. B, because he continues this unpopular war, the gas prices are going up and it's his fault. And C, keep that in mind when the midterms come up. What I just said in reaction to that sentence is exactly right. So this is why I always say, make sure you check the math. Check my math, check the AP's math, ABC, CBS, NBC, whatever. Don't just accept what anybody says. Check it. And I guarantee you when you check what I say, I'm going to be right way more than these outlets are. The story continues, if I dare continue it. Both sides have dug in on their dispute over the strait, a crucial waterway for global energy that remains largely closed because of Iranian attacks. Sayed Abbas, or something like Iran's foreign minister said his country would adopt an eye-for-an-eye defense doctrine. Quote, any aggression against Iran, including our infrastructure, will compel a powerful and decisive response, he posted Wednesday on X. Because, of course, the leadership of Iran can be on X. Duh. The U.S. carried out another wave of strikes on Iran overnight into Wednesday today, and air defenses opened fire over the capital, Tehran. Iran launched a missile attack on a Jordanian city on Israel's doorstep, and alerts were issued in Bahrain and Saudi Arabia. Well, there you go. Man, I mean, they're so reliably biased. It's actually kind of amazing to me. They're so reliably crazy biased. It just, I mean, makes my face hurt. Look at my face. So Marco Rubio today, the Secretary of State, was at some get-together. Where was this? Sam, do we know where he's sitting down and having this conversation?
4: Let me double check.
1: It's definitely overseas because he's talking about here, and then he starts making reference to the United States time. But he's talking about Iran and what our policy is about Iran and why we continue to strike them and we want to have negotiations. Where is this?
4: In the Philippines.
1: There you go.
5: I just want to reiterate once again, the United States is always committed to diplomacy. We are open-minded and always willing to engage in negotiated settlements of differences. And that remains true in the case of Iran. Unfortunately, as of now, despite their direct outreaches, and Iran has been reaching out to the United States both directly and indirectly to engage in talks about settling the differences with regards to what's happening in that part of the world. Unfortunately, so far, even though we have reached agreements, they have not kept their commitments. And as the president stated earlier today, I guess, yes, today, Washington time, yesterday, our time here now, the problem we're having right now is that they're not serious about talks. If they're serious, we're serious. If they're not, then we will do what is necessary to protect that, our interests, and also the interests of our allies.
1: It's very interesting hearing him say this because that's literally what's playing out. We're hearing that Iran wants to make a deal. They sign on to the MOU. They agree to a ceasefire, then don't do a ceasefire. They broke the ceasefire, not us. And then they start announcing how they beat two nuclear powers and they're now a superpower, which of course they're not. And then the president keeps saying they really want to make a deal. Rubio keeps saying they really want to make a deal. I'm more apt to believe the president and Marco Rubio than I am to believe the leadership in Iran. So, I mean, this is not surprising that the Secretary of State is saying this. But, I mean, at some point, we either have to make the deal or we have to blow them off the map. One or the other has to happen. You can't keep playing this gray area game.
5: At its core, it's very simple. Iran demands the right, which they do not have under any existing legal mechanism, to control the transit of traffic through the Straits of Hormuz. This is an international waterway. And of all the regions in the world, the one I don't need to teach about the importance of freedom of navigation and international waterways, it is this region. And if we create a precedent in the Middle East, can decide that they are going to control an international waterway, charge a toll, and if you don't pay them, blow up your ships, we have created a very dangerous precedent, which will repeat itself in other parts of the world, including in this region. So what is at stake here is not simply the issue of what's happening in the Straits of Hormuz. It's a very fundamental principle about freedom of navigation.
1: I'm just saying it's the Strait. I don't know what's... Sam, I don't know what's up. Why does he keep saying the Straits of Hormuz? Can you get a hold of Marco, find out why the hell he keeps saying the Straits?
4: Yeah, let me just call him.
1: All right, thanks.
5: And if that is threatened, then I think the global economy is threatened, and the rules which have underpinned 150 years of international trade and commerce are also threatened, and that cannot be allowed to happen. But as I said, the United States remains open and willing to engage in positive, constructive negotiations and talks so long as the commitments that are made are kept. And when those commitments are not kept, which is what's happened in this particular case, then there will be consequences, and that has to happen. If these consequences did not exist, then today we would be living in a world where the significant percentage of the energy supply of this region and 20% of the energy supply of the world is being held hostage by a nation state, by a rogue regime, who intends to appropriate that and the right of tolling and controlling that shipping to itself, a right they do not have under any definition of international laws, particularly those that govern maritime transit.
1: Marco Rubio, the Secretary of State in the Philippines, at some point, I just need us to decide. Okay, we're going to give you some more time, and we're just not going to do anything for a while. Or we're not going to give you any more time and blow you off the map. And again, I was not for us going into this operation to begin with. I've said that clearly. Some of you like that, some of you don't. And I respect both sides of it. But now that we're in, I want us to win decisively. And can somebody decide whether the Strait of Hormuz is international waterways or not? Because they've certainly been controlling it for a long time. Did we just turn a blind eye and not pay any attention to what they were doing? Maybe that's what we were doing. But, I mean, at some point, you've got to do something that says, this is international waterways, and if you lob a missile at another ship, we're just going to start blowing your ports up again. I mean, are we holding back on what we're blowing up? If you're going to go in, man, go in it to win it. So your thoughts on this, 833-JOE-PAGS. More commentary from the Secretary of State. Again, it's a lot of the same. And I get why you would reiterate it. Sometimes somebody didn't hear it the first time. Then the president is at a rally outside of Atlanta in Georgia, where I think he's rallying for a Senate candidate up against John Ossoff, who is up for re-election, I believe. And he's talking about Iran as well. We'll have some of that for you, too. 833-JOE-PAGS, 833-563-7247, joepags.com. 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Back to school time is already happening. I know it's not even August yet. I get it. But back to school time is happening. I'm talking about back to school haircuts and back to school clothing and back to school supplies. All that stuff's going on. And you know, technology in this day and age is going to be a big deal when it comes to your kids' education. Technology is way more important now than it ever has been. 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
32: I read this interesting story the other day, which was written by a colleague of mine, about why so-called, quote, admin nights are the new book club for busy adults. Now, I learned this is a term coined by journalist Chris Collin, who wrote about this life hack in the Wall Street Journal. An admin night is when people come together for a night, a fun night, while holding one another accountable to an assignment. The ones usually considered back burner tasks, the ones that you've been putting off. The person you choose to do an admin night with matters a lot because that's your accountability partner. That's what one person told us. People love the social aspect because it can bring these boring tasks to light, make them feel more fun, and where you go matters as well. You need to have enough space and hopefully not too many distractions. And again, don't forget to leave some time for fun. I'm Dr. Sanjay Gupta, helping you live a better life.
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1: Hi, great to have you. Thanks. I appreciate you stopping by. It's the Joe Pags Show for your Wednesday. There's a lot going on. 833-JOE-PAGS. 833-563-7247. JoePags.com. The Secretary of State, Marco Rubio, talks some more about this. This is him, not him sitting in that group in the Philippines. This is where there's an American flag behind him, and he's taking questions quickly.
35: Well, look, all these things are compliance-based, right? I mean, if you make a deal, if you sign on to an agreement, and then you violate the agreement's no longer valid. That doesn't mean you can't have a future agreement, but ultimately that future agreement will have to be judged on whether or not you're complying with the conditions. And that deal called for the opening of the straits free and fair navigation. In fact, they were supposed to put out a statement to that regard a week and a half ago. And instead, on the day they were supposed to put out that statement, instead of doing that, they targeted and blew up or hit a ship. So we remain open to diplomacy. We remain open to working it out in a negotiated way. But right now, they don't seem to be serious about that. And so we're going to continue to protect shipping. We think other countries should join us in that endeavor. We don't need them to, but they should, because they're more impacted by it than we are. And at the same time, we are going to, when the opportunity presents itself, degrade their ability to target global shipping.
1: Okay, so we're going to degrade their ability to target global shipping, something that I think would be a priority, certainly. They want a good deal, but we're trying to hold them to making sure they do what they say they would do in the deal, and they didn't follow the deal, but they said they would follow the deal. I mean, it's all very confusing. The president was at a political rally today. I believe this is in Georgia, and he's rallying for those on the right, clearly trying to keep House seats and maybe gain some, and maybe win a Senate seat away from John Ossoff.
0: This is with this skirmish we have with the Islamic Republic of Iran, and I call it that because, let me tell you, they're getting hit so hard, and they want to make a deal. But I say they're not ready to make a deal, because every time they make a deal, they want to change it and everything. They're not ready. They'll be ready very soon.
1: So, I mean, Paul and I were talking about this during the break. So you're saying that he's saying it like, you know, if they're smart, they want to make a deal.
2: Yes, like because of what's happening to them, you know they want to. That's the impression I'm getting from him. They're not literally saying we want to. He's just saying that because of what's happening to them, how could they not want to?
1: The only thing that throws that perspective off, which isn't bad, it's a good one, is that they did literally make a deal. Then they just didn't hold up to it.
2: They're saying all kinds of stuff. So that's why I just find it hard to believe that they're saying, oh, we want to make a deal.
1: Oh, by
2: really
1: the way,
2: bad, but let me go bomb this real quick.
1: In the mix here, people are starting to talk a little bit more about Cuba. What's the story with Cuba? Rubio was asked about that today.
3: Cuba, is the goal still creating regime change through economic collapse, or is the military option?
1: I think this is about Cuba.
35: The goal is to have a Cuba where the people of Cuba can experience prosperity, safety, security, and a better life moving forward. The way, you know, Cubans are able to do all over the world when they leave Cuba. And we're prepared to be, you know, very realistic about how you do that, and patient about how, you know, you get in a serious process that leads to that. And we've engaged them from time to time in that regard, and they know where we stand on that issue, and hopefully that's where it arrives. The fundamental problem Cuba has right now is two things. Number one is their economic system doesn't work, because that economic system doesn't exist anywhere else in the world. It's completely backwards. It just doesn't work, and that's why people have to leave that country. And number two, it's they're no longer getting free oil from Venezuela. Now, that's their biggest problem. They're not getting free oil from Venezuela, which, by the way, they weren't using for their power grid. They were taking about 60% of the free oil they were getting from Venezuela and reselling it for cash. So the biggest problem Cuba has is that their regime is a disaster. Their economic model doesn't work, and the people who run the country don't know what the hell they're doing. And all they're most interested in is holding on to power. They are afraid of economic prosperity because they are afraid that economic prosperity and economic liberties will lose control over people.
1: I would certainly like to see regime change in Cuba. I don't want any military action to make that happen. It sounds like we are committed to doing something financially. And the sanctions have been on there for a long time. Keep in mind, they can't get new cars. They're still fixing cars from the 50s and 60s in Cuba. But, I mean, at some point, with the strong arm of the Castro brothers no longer being enforced there, you should be able to do something where the people can rise up. Interesting to watch what's going to happen there. 833-JOE-PAGS, JOEPAGS.com. Keep it here.
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9: DFW is experiencing its hottest temperatures of the season this week. I'm Nikki Briggs from the 24-Hour Breaking News Center.
34: ClassicChevrolet.com, WBAP's first traffic and weather.
28: On the ones.
9: We do have road construction. Everything's down to one lane on I-20 eastbound between I-45 and Central Expressway. Also, road construction has things down to one lane as well on North Loop 820 eastbound between Blue Mound Road and Mark 4 Parkway. Your forecast from the WBAP On-Time Experts 24/7 Weather Center.
4: I'm WFAA meteorologist Cassie Hyder. Our skies will stay clear this evening and overnight, with temperatures dropping into the low 80s tomorrow morning. Tomorrow afternoon is still going to be very hot. We're expecting mostly sunny skies, a northeast wind between 10 to 20 miles an hour, but a high of around 101 degrees. At times, it could go closer to between 105 to 108. On Friday, we stay at around 100.
9: 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DFW is experiencing its hottest temperatures of the season this week, with the heat index reaching up to 110 and even higher. Officials are encouraging limiting outdoor activity, and they're reminding everyone to know the signs and symptoms of heat-related illnesses. Also, do you have plenty of bottled water to keep yourself hydrated? And the Houthis ramp up their threats towards Saudi Arabia after they blame the kingdom for a bombing on an airport or an Iranian plane that was scheduled to land. In your money news, brought to you by NetWorthRadio.com, a federal judge has ordered Paramount and Warner Brothers Discovery to halt their $81 billion merger for at least 2 weeks, allowing states that are challenging the deal more time to see their case through in court. It is not clear what effect this merger, if it goes through, would have on prices you pay for streaming services. 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I'm Mickey Briggs.
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5: 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It's 100 degrees outside. I mean, like, it's literally 100 degrees outside.
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0: great to have you. Thanks. I appreciate you stopping by. It's the Joe Pag Show for your Wednesday. We've got both Aaron Mullen on this program and Mark Beal. Mark is an expert on AI. That'll be 1 hour from now. Aaron, 2 hours from now. Aaron comes to us from Australia. She's getting a lot of traction and getting a lot of play here in the United States. Already a very big name and big star in Australia. We break down what we're seeing happening from the DSA, people like Mamdani, the lies being told by the media, and more. It's going to be worth your listen. Make sure you stick around. The president was out rallying in Georgia. I'm going to give you some more from that rally where he calls out the Democrats. He also calls out the fact that the Save America Act has to get done. At this point, the latest that I have, and Sam, check my math on this, I'm pretty sure, the latest that I have is that the bill, the budget bill that includes the Save America Act, passed the House of Representatives. It's now going to the Senate, where you possibly will get a 50-50 tie, and J.D. Vance would have to break the tie and pass it, where the Save America Act, we've got to show a photo ID, government issued, and prove that you're a citizen before you can register, and also would limit mail-in balloting, that would be part of law. But the holdup could be the parliamentarian, this person selected by Harry Reid back in the day, in like 2012, and she could actually say, nah, you can't have this as part of a budget bill, which she probably would say because she's a Democrat. I don't know why they haven't replaced her yet, but then again, John Thune is weak, so we probably won't. I'll have more audio and video for you from President Trump coming up. First of the phone lines, 833-JOE-PAGS. 833-563-7247 or joepags.com. I want to hear your thoughts on what's going on in Iran and also what's next for Cuba. Should we be playing any role other than economic when it comes to changing the regime in Cuba? John Laredo, what's going on? Hi.
1: Hey, Joe. Just regarding what Marco Rubio said in the Philippines about Iran not having control of the strait, I'm just wondering what's going to happen when China decides to take control of the South China Sea, right? I mean, he was in the Philippines, and I know what China is doing currently in the South China Sea is affecting the Philippines, like, even today. So I'm just wondering, like, they're planning on doing that.
0: I don't know that China is going to do it, just like I don't think China would do Taiwan, like they want to go in and attack and take over Taiwan, because they're waiting to see what happens with Iran. I think that if they were going to take an opportunity to take the South China Sea, thanks, man, and also to take Taiwan, they would have done it under Biden. And I was surprised that they didn't. And the military experts that I've talked to on and off the air say they weren't prepared to. They couldn't do it, and they weren't really sure what we would do. But after the failure in Afghanistan on how Biden pulled us out of there, I mean, I was surprised China didn't make a move. Maybe they're not as strong and as prepared as they pretend they are. But they're going to see what happens with the Strait of Hormuz. Because if China told Iran right now, stop it in the Strait of Hormuz, I think Iran would. I think they would listen to him. I think China wants to see if we have the wherewithal and the backbone to make sure the strait stays international, to make sure Iran doesn't act out. And if we are successful, I think that tells China a big news flag.

0: kill 50,000 plus like they did their own people and then see what they have to say. I am not interested in a deal with them. Yeah. I don't trust them. They've proven themselves. And I think, first of all, Trump, I think he's the best president as far as getting things done that we have ever had. Now, it's hard to compare him with Lincoln because he dealt with the Civil War. But, I mean, he's been an amazing president. I think he's fighting this war, I hate to even say this, like a rhino. I do not understand. Of course, they would never have gone to war in the first place. But, right. I mean, I don't know why he doesn't go after them and kill them and not listen to them, not try to bring them to negotiation, just destroy them and then take over Cargill Island, too, and pay off all that it's cost us, and then watch the oil prices go down.
1: Jody, let me respond to what you said, because I think it was all very, very good, and I appreciate you out of Wichita. Open line now, 833-JOE-PAGS, 833-563-7247, joepags.com. I think he's prosecuting the war by taking advice from people. And I can go back to Jerome Powell in 2017. Somebody advised him, okay? Somebody said Jerome Powell would be a good pick for Fed chair. He wasn't. Okay, but Trump cannot know all things about all things at all times. He just can't. So he's got to go to his advisors. Do I think he's getting rhino advice? On this, I think he is. And we talked about this yesterday. Jody, I don't know if you were listening to the program yesterday. We talked about it yesterday. Sam came up with how many actual IRGC there is, and it's 150 or 180,000, something like that. And if the IRGC is going to be acting independently from the actual theocracy, which it looks like it is, then you've got to do something about it. So I'm with you. Going after the IRGC specifically, because when the theocracy says, we'll make the deal, okay, we agree to the MOU. When they say that, they're saying it for themselves, but the IRGC has the weapons, has the shoulder-fired missiles or the drones, and they're using them anyway, even if there's a ceasefire. So you are saying exactly the right thing. Take out the military arm of this government, and then you control what the government does. Now, why we aren't doing that, I don't know. We talked about it, and somebody said, well, Vietnam, remember, this isn't anything like Vietnam. It's open spaces, and we know, allegedly, through technology and through our satellite technology, we know what the IRGC is. They're not hiding. They're in uniform. So why we want to go after them specifically, I don't know. But I do think that he might be getting some odd advice, because they want to make a deal, they got to make a deal, they made a deal, oh, they bombed another ship. They're going to make a deal, they made a deal, they agreed to the ceasefire, 12 more people died. So I hear you. I know what he wants to do, but I don't know if he's being held back or getting back. But at some point, he's going to get frustrated, he's going to get at his wit's end, and he's going to say, just end them. And I hope that comes sooner than later, because then we save as many lives as we can of civilians in Iran, of American military, and then we get the hell out of there and let them rebuild and have their country back. So I don't disagree with you. I think he's getting advice that maybe he should be getting a second, third opinion on. I really do think that. 833-JOE-PAGS, 833-563-7247, joepags.com. It's going to be Stu, hold on, because you want to talk about the Save America Act. Let's talk about to Dana in Iowa about Iran, China, and the like. Go ahead, Dana.
2: Joe, love the show, man.
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1: Thank you.
2: The thing that concerns me the most, Joe, is one, I know you talk military experts. Our stockpile of...
1: Dan, I got to put you on hold. I know that you're trucking across the USA. It's very, very choppy, and I want to give you an opportunity to make sure that you ask exactly what you want to ask. I will come back to you. Don't hang up, or hang up and call back, because the cell phone was cutting in and out. Don't know why. Let me go to Curtis in Panama City, Florida. Curtis, what's going on? Hi.
3: Hey, Mr. Curtis. Calling you back. I'm going to start calling you Cool Breeze. You're the coolest man I ever met.
1: Thank you, brother.
3: I hadn't met you, but listen to me. I got a couple points real quick. Listening to the previous caller, I agree we ought to take over both islands that they use for shipping, shut them down, economically. Then also, I heard something about today hitting the bridges around the Capitol. I think that's a great idea. Shut them down, cut them off. And the other thing is, when we had this agreement, we were just going to give them back, what was it, $300 billion?
1: Yes.
3: I don't want to keep it now to pay for the war.
1: 100%. We should not be giving them a dime. I don't believe in giving them any money. I don't care if it's frozen money that's theirs. I don't care if it's money from the surrounding countries. I don't believe in paying them off to act nicely, because they're never going to. We tried to pay them off under Obama. Curtis, thank you. We tried to pay them off under Obama. It didn't work. They took the money, spent it.

0: did what they wanted to do. They supported more terrorism, killed some more Americans and our allies, and then continued to enrich uranium. It doesn't work. You have to beat them by showing strength, and we have the strength, but we're restraining ourselves for some reason. I don't know why. Let's see if Dana's phone fixed. Go ahead, Dana.
1: Is it any better, Joe?
0: So far, not chopping up. Go ahead.
1: I hope so. Joe, the biggest thing that concerns me is the amount of weapons that we're using.
0: Right.
1: You know, I know you talk to military experts. Nobody knows really what our stockpiles are, but we've given so many weapons to Ukraine, the amount of weapons we're using in this Iran conflict. And then, Joe, the other thing that really concerns me with what China is doing and is China ready and so forth, it's the fentanyl. It's the meth. They're flooding our cities. They're addicting all our young people. What I think they're preparing, we're not going to have anybody to fight. Our masses, our young people, everyone's going to be addicted. Our society needs to tackle this, the flood of drug trafficking, the flood of illegal drugs, narcotics, whatever you want to call it. And there's got to be a wake-up call to our young people that to protect our country, we need to be able to fight.
0: Yes.
1: And if you see these videos, you know, online, these zombies that are just, the cities are being overtaken, and China's the products that they ship to Mexico to produce the chemicals that produce these drugs, it needs to be addressed, and that's my biggest concern.
0: Dana, I hear you, and I appreciate you. The phone sounded perfectly fine. I'm guessing Pete Hegseth knows what the stockpile is. I want to answer it in a few different ways. Number one, you're right. We gave way too much military equipment and weaponry to Ukraine. The lie we were told by the Biden administration was, don't worry about it. That's old and antiquated stuff. We're giving them all the old stuff, and we're making all the new stuff. In fact, sending weapons over to Ukraine is somehow making more jobs in the United States. That doesn't make any sense. You want to send them weapons, they should pay for them. The EU is now paying for them, or NATO is now paying for them the way that they should have from the very beginning. The conservative estimate is $175 billion in cash and weapons sent to Ukraine from us. I don't know why, but again, the lie was, well, don't worry about it. You know, that was the old stuff. We're making new stuff. We can always manufacture new stuff, always make more of it. I don't know what the stockpile is. I'm guessing Pete Hegseth does. I'm guessing the commander-in-chief, President Trump, knows. I'm guessing Raising Cane knows, the chairman of the Joint Chiefs. So at the end of the day, I'm not afraid or worried about us being able to make our own weaponry and make the stockpiles where they need to be. I'm concerned about the military members and we'll have enough people to fight for the simple reason that just yesterday, again, Pete Hegseth said, and this is backed up by, you know, fact, arithmetic, mathematical fact, that we've got more people who are signing up and going to recruiting offices than almost we've seen ever. Certainly not in a non-draft time. We have people who are going there and want to become military members and fight for the Constitution. I'm not worried about not having enough people to fight if we had to have them. But at the same time, I agree with you. Fentanyl is a major issue. Every time we see Kash Patel, the FBI director, we see him talking about how they seize this much fentanyl and that much fentanyl. We seize enough fentanyl that could have killed 7 million people, 10 million people, 70 million people. That's good. That's all great. But how do we stop the supply chain going from China to not necessarily only Mexico, but to Colombia, to other countries south of us that are then manufacturing it? All the precursors come from China. They're putting it in drugs that are then flooding our border. So you got to shut the border down, what they've tried to do. You got to get more fentanyl off the streets. But I'm with you. Find out where it's coming from and disrupt the supply chain to the level that people aren't dying from it every day. Now, we're not having 70 or 100,000 people die a year anymore from it, I don't think. I don't know what the number is. Sam, find out what the number was in 2025. How many people died from fentanyl poisoning or overdose last year, if you don't mind. But you're right. It's certainly a concern that we should stay on top of, without a doubt. But I don't think that's affecting the numbers of people that are joining the military. When I go back to taking Carg Island and taking the IRGC, I agree with the previous caller there as well, that we should be doing that, but for some reason, we're holding back. I'm not sure why. 833-JOE-PAGS, 833-563. 7247, joepags.com. 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
11: What are the chances you are listening to this while drinking a nice hot cup of coffee? If so, don't let me stop you. For years, we've been reporting on the health benefits of coffee, and that's not going to stop today. A new study, this one out of Harvard School of Public Health, found that coffee and tea could help lower your risk of developing dementia. People who enjoyed 1 to 3 caffeinated cups a day saw the biggest impact. In addition to the caffeine, coffee contains hundreds of bioactive compounds that can influence inflammation, glucose metabolism, vascular function, and oxidative stress. It's also possible coffee drinkers might be doing other things that keep them healthy. Eating a more balanced diet, getting plenty of exercise, sleep, not smoking, or drinking too much alcohol. And finally, staying socially active. I'm Dr. Sanjay Gupta, helping you live a better life.
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0: Great to have you. Thanks. I appreciate you stopping by. There's a lot going on. It is the Joe Pag Show. Bottom of next hour. How important is AI to you? How important is AI to you? We're going to have Mark Beal on. He is the guy who's in charge of, he's the president of an organization about AI policy. And he explains the importance of beating China, explains the importance of how much water is being used. Are they really ruining neighborhoods and so on? Why is so much water used? What's the story? And yes, if you're a technology person, you know it's about cooling the GPUs. So we're going to have him on next hour. Don't miss a second of that. Hour number three, Aaron Mullen. A lot of you already follow Aaron. We're friends, and we do a podcast for the same organization. And I wanted to get together with him and just say, okay, let's just break down some news stuff, tell people the truth. Let's call out Mamdani and a bunch of other stuff. I think you'll like it. It's up and running over on YouTube now, joepags.com/YouTube, so stick around for that. We go to the phone lines in the time remaining this hour. It's going to be line two, Chris, Texas. What's going on? Hi.
13: Joe, how you doing today?
0: Living the dream, my friend. Talk to me.
13: Hey, so, you know, we talk about this deal with Iran and what it's doing for the future, right? The nuclear weapons and all the different things. And we're talking about the future. But the point that people are missing is, what's it done for us today? When's the last time that we've had a terrorist attack anywhere in the world since we started this operation with Iran? I feel like because of the operation in Iran, we have squelched back all the terrorist attacks. So it kind of tells you who's behind it. That's my thought.
0: Yeah. A lot of terrorism is happening in Africa, as you probably know. A lot of Christians being killed there. But when it comes to going after the Western civilization, the Western culture world, you're right. I mean, I think the financier of terrorism in our world, in our culture, has been slapped upside the head, and they're focused on trying to survive what it is that we're dropping on them, and they're not focused on getting terrorism done. Chris, I think you make a great point. I really do. I think it's a very good point that we probably don't think about a whole lot. But what the president's doing, again, I'm in support of us finishing it, winning, leaving victoriously, holding up the flag, saying, yep, we kicked your ass. I don't want Iran to have the opportunity to continue killing their own people, continue financing terrorism around the world, and continuing to terrorize the Strait of Hormuz. And we need to get to that place. I think we're on the way there, but for some reason we're being very restrained lately. We'll see what we do going forward. 833-JOE-PAGS, 833-563-7247. JoePags.com. Much more to come. We'll talk about what the president had to say in Georgia, including the Save America Act, when we come back.
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20: 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I'm Mickey Briggs from the 24-Hour Breaking News Center.
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19: On the ones.
20: We do have road construction. Things are down to one lane on I-20 eastbound between I-45 and Central Expressway. Also a closure due to construction on 183 westbound between Norwood Drive and 820. Your forecast from the WBAP On-Time Experts 24/7 Weather Center.
21: I'm WFAA meteorologist Cassie Hyder. Our skies will stay clear this evening and overnight with temperatures dropping down into the low 80s Thursday morning. On Thursday afternoon, we're going to see mostly sunny skies, a high of around 101 degrees, but at times it could feel closer to around 108 degrees with the breeze coming in out of the northeast. We're back to around 100 on Friday.
20: 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Dangerous and potentially deadly heat is on tap for this week in North Texas.
22: High temperatures well above 100 degrees in the forecast, and the predicted heat index value gets as high as 112. The heat can be deadly, and the Dallas Homeless Shelter Our Calling is helping the homeless get off the street and into a cool facility with AC and with water.
23: As of today, we've helped 876 people exit homelessness this year. And so these interactions are just part of that process.
22: That's Our Calling CEO Wayne Walker. The dangerous heat's expected to last at least through the end of this week. In Dallas, Clayton Neville, WBAP News.
20: Thousands of non-U.S. citizens were recently discovered to have been erroneously registered to vote following a Motor Vehicle Commission software glitch in New Jersey. Missouri Senator Eric Schmidt was on Fox earlier this evening and had this reaction.
24: You can't be a serious country, Laura, unless you care about the sovereignty of your own borders and the security of your elections. Those are kind of key tenets to a republic that's supposed to be self-governing.
20: New Jersey Governor Mikey Sherrill says her administration is focused on removing all registered non-citizens from state voter rolls, and there are other efforts to remove anyone registered to vote that should not be there that are ongoing in other states. Residents at the MAA Meriden Apartments on Allen Street were evacuated, and nearby streets were shut down this afternoon after a gas leak was reported outside the building. A construction company reportedly hit a commercial gas line. Despite hazmat finding no gas readings inside the four-story apartment building, they decided to evacuate it out of an abundance of caution. There were 108 apartments involved, but a lot of people who lived there were still at work when that happened. In your money news, brought to you by NetWorthRadio.com, Taylor Farms has expanded a voluntary recall of its iceberg lettuce products sourced from central Mexico because of a possible link to the multi-state cyclospora outbreak that has sickened people across the U.S. An initial finding that it was with their product was later deemed to be incorrect. Keep connected, DFW, for the latest on the situation in the Middle East on your home for WBAP's Morning News, weekdays 5 a.m. till 9. I'm Mickey Briggs.
1: Will this dangerous heat hold on, and how long before we see any relief here in North Texas? Brad tracking it all, and he'll have the latest on Tropical Storm Bertha starting at 5. And gas prices here in DFW are headed in the wrong direction. When will the madness end? That's at 7:17.
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3: 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Julie DeHarty has your traffic, and Chief Meteorologist Brad Barton has your weather on the ones. 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
11: Now seems as good a time as any to remind you, you don't always have to take healthy habits to the extreme. Not only are you unlikely to stick with something that's difficult, even if you can keep it up, it's probably going to be to the detriment of something else. And chances are that something else is more important. So if you're on a quest to improve your health, I promise the basics are going to take you much further. I'm talking about diet, try and be as plant-based as possible, exercise, meaning multiple rounds of cardio and strength training, and sleep. For most people, 7 to 9 hours a night. I'd like to think of these things as sort of a three-legged stool, right? If you're not doing any one of them, it's really hard to keep balanced with the others. The key here is you don't have to strive for perfection. Doing anything is going to be better than nothing. I'm Dr. Sanjay Gupta, helping you live a better life.
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0: Great radio stations across the land from San Antonio. KTSA is our flagship, along with Sam and Polo. It is the Joe Pags Show. Thanks a lot for stopping by. There was a bit of a question as to whether Victor Wembanyama liked a post by Mamdani, Zoran Mamdani, the mayor of New York. There was a question about that. Polo sent it to the group chat earlier. I was like, it's just a screenshot. I'm not sure if it really is. Michael Rappaport, who is the actor, who is a big pro-Israel guy, and he doesn't like Mamdani at all, he actually, I guess, posted something showing that Wemby liked this post about Mamdani. Now I'm going to play the video of what it is that Mamdani posted. Remember, Zoran Mamdani, we'll get into this in earnest at the bottom of next hour with Aaron Mullen, But Zoran Mamdani is a guy who is pro-Iran, anti-Israel, anti-Netanyahu, and for the past week, he's been talking about how he wants to arrest Netanyahu. Keeps calling Benjamin Netanyahu a war criminal. And he can't do it. We made that clear that he can't do it. He can't arrest the guy. Trump and the federal government have said, no, you can't arrest a world leader. How stupid. And I said on air, you probably saw it or heard it. I said, I hope he does, because then he'll be arrested for kidnapping or holding somebody hostage. I mean, I would like him to try to arrest Benjamin Netanyahu, because then it would be easy for New Yorkers. You wouldn't have this idiot anymore. But Mamdani knows that he can't do it. And you're going to hear some music in the background and some slick editing because his mom is in the movie business, I guess. But Mamdani does a video yesterday where he outlines again what a horrible guy Netanyahu is, but that he can't do anything about it. And for some reason, the star of the NBA San Antonio Spurs, whom I love the team, I don't know Victor, for some reason he liked this.
7: Benjamin Netanyahu is a war criminal, the architect of a horrific genocide against the Palestinian people. He is responsible for the killing of more than 73,000 people.
0: He's just saying numbers that Hamas puts out there as if it's somehow true. Doesn't matter. And by the way, he won't mention all the people killed in Iran.
7: For the maiming of tens of thousands of children, as those who survive undergo amputation without anesthesia.
0: Just saying stuff. Now they're amputating things from children and not giving them any anesthesia. He's just saying things that'll get you riled up.
7: For the targeting of neonatal hospitals and maternity care centers, denying newborns even the chance to live.
0: Has no proof of any of this. He's just saying things to try to bolster his idea in his moronic brain that somehow Netanyahu's a bad guy.
7: For the countless people he starved as he blocked food and humanitarian aid from reaching them. For the gunning down of hundreds of aid workers and journalists. And just last month, the UN confirmed that Palestinian children continue to be deliberately targeted and killed by Israeli armed forces.
0: Last I checked, and Sam, do me a favor and check this, I'm pretty sure the population of Gaza has increased since 2003 or 23, whenever it was that October 7th happened. I'm pretty sure the population has gone up, but somehow he's killed 74,000 people, mostly children, women, and I guess journalists.
7: More than 8 months after the so-called ceasefire, the list goes on and on. All as we, as Americans, pay for the bombs that do the killing.
0: By the way, he's reading the teleprompter, but still there are a lot of edits in this. It's like he couldn't even read the teleprompter in one fell swoop. He's just, this is all so very produced. And it's interesting that there isn't any semblance of that smiling clown you saw that a lot of you New Yorkers paid or went out there and voted for because you thought that he somehow was gonna help your economy. He's gonna help affordability. He's gonna give you free buses and free grocery stores, none of which has happened. He's a very serious-looking, nasty guy right now.
7: There is a reason the International Criminal Court issued a warrant for his arrest.
0: The International Criminal Court has been debunked by anybody who's got any wherewithal. We are not a part of it. We don't take them as a serious organization. But he keeps on saying it like it's a real thing.
7: As human beings, we have spent generations building a shared understanding that there are crimes so grave, they offend all of humanity. Anyone, with their eyes, with their heart, with their conscience, should recognize the devastation he has wrought and understand that he belongs before a court of law. As I've said, I agree with the ICC that Benjamin Netanyahu should be arrested and tried for his crimes.
0: This guy thinks he's so much more important than he is. He is but a mayor of one city, of the largest city, yes. But he's no more than that. He wants to be, but he's not. Keep in mind, this guy only got his citizenship in the United States 8 years ago.
7: As I do for anyone else charged by the ICC. My administration has reviewed every avenue available under applicable law to determine whether New York City could execute the International Criminal Court's arrest warrant if Benjamin Netanyahu came here.
0: Now we finally get to the gusto. The reason why he did this long-ass dramatic video is to say I can't do anything.
7: It is clear that we do not have the independent legal authority to enforce this warrant. The federal government, however, does. And I call on them to join the ICC and execute this warrant.
0: Again, he knows the federal government is not involved in the ICC. We're not a part of the ICC. The ICC is not an important organization, and none of that's going to happen. But this whole thing, this whole dramatic thing is to say, I really, really, really wanted to do it, but I guess I can't.
7: And I want to be equally clear. Benjamin Netanyahu is not welcome in New York City, nor is any other war criminal at large. While we cannot end the genocide on our own, we can decide whether our silence will become another weapon, and we can examine every tool we have to defend the humanity and dignity of all people. That is my commitment to you.
0: This guy's a lowlife. He didn't mention anything about the IRGC or about the theocracy in Iran, killing 50,000 plus Iranians because they want freedom, because they burned a picture of a person in the town square. He doesn't mention any of that. You know why? Because he doesn't care. He's on their side. Have there been innocent people killed in Gaza? Of course. It's a war. And I wish that it didn't happen. I wish war didn't happen. But of course, have they targeted neonatal units to kill babies who are born prematurely and to kill expectant mothers? How stupid. Have they killed a bunch of journalists on purpose? The last one, this alleged journalist, was a high-ranking member of Hamas. But moron Zemdani decides that he's going to act like it's just a journalist. They got their music in the background. Sam, what'd you find out?
8: Well, if you just Google it, it looks like their population went down. But if you keep doing a little bit of research, there's a lot of research papers that have come out saying that actually their population is growing at the rate of about 3% per year.
0: So how does that happen if they're killing 70,000 in a battle? I don't get that. It's a place that was of 2 million people before they did October 7th for no reason. And it's gone up 3% per year since. I mean, I believe I got that number from our friend, the great researcher, Brianna Morello, that the actual number has increased since the attack of October 7th. Yet he's claiming that they killed almost 80,000 people. Because last week it was 63,000. Somehow another 12,000 died? I don't know. Excuse me if I don't take the numbers from Hamas. Excuse me if I don't accept the numbers. Oh, the IRGC, by the way, says they killed like 6,000 max. When we're estimating it's 50,000 plus. So who do you believe? I'm going to believe the good guys. Hamas is not the good guys. The theocracy and the IRGC, not the good guys. But it's very interesting to me how somebody like Mamdani doesn't come out and say anything about that. He said, I think at one point he said, you know, I think the theocracy is a bit brutal. That's it. That's all he said. And no, I'm not saying don't watch the Spurs and don't like Wemby, but I think this young guy who's got a 20-year career ahead of him where he might become the biggest star we've ever seen in the NBA should take a breath and realize that he's going to jump into the political fray. He's going to make angry 50% of those watching and paying attention. And there's no reason to do that. But I stand for this, and I stand, great, we all stand for things. But realize that everybody wants to put on a Wemby jersey and go enjoy a game. There's no reason at your young age to start alienating people. Because you don't know what you think you know about Gaza. You don't know what you think you know about Hamas. You don't know what you think you know about Israel. You don't. I don't know it all either, but I do it for a living, and I try to make sure that I surround myself with information that I can dole out to you every day, and then I give you a reason why I support it. Unless he wants to come out and say, that's it, I'm going to be a politician now, not a basketball player, maybe that's it. And I'm not telling him to shut up to shut up and dribble. I'm not doing that. He can take a stand on important things to him. But he's taking a stand on something that he's smart enough to know is extremely divisive, and he shouldn't. Now, did I watch him like that video? No. Michael Rappaport put it out there. Then I grabbed it, put it in AI. Here's Polo going, really? Used AI? Put it in AI, and I said, is this real? And Grok, the AI on X, went through, did its due diligence, says, yes, it appears as though, and many people on Instagram have reposted this, that he did, in fact, like this post. I don't get it. He seems to be a peaceful man, seems to be a very, very, you know, a guy who deals with a value system that is above reproach. Don't take a side in something that you don't have any idea what the real numbers are. You don't have any idea if you're being told the truth or not. You have no clue. All we do know is that before October 7th, there was a semblance of peace between Gaza and Israel. And for some reason, Hamas decided it's time to go attack and kill 1,200 people. That's all we know. 833-JOE-PAGS, 833-563-7247, joepags.com. We come back, I'll give you some more audio and video from President Trump at that rally in Georgia. He's trying to unseat John Ossoff. I don't even know who's running against him. Sam, find out who's running against John Ossoff, who the Republican is running against this Democrat, who, again, Sam and I were in Atlanta. What were we in Atlanta for, some conference or something?
8: I think it was a talk show boot camp.
0: I think you're right. Talk show boot camp. We're staying at a hotel in Atlanta, watching the local commercials, and this guy, John Ossoff, was running for office for the first time. And it was the funniest thing because in college or something, he did some spoof on Star Wars. The guy's just a doofus. And he somehow got in there, speaking like Obama, slow-talking everybody, and allegedly won. But now that we know there were so many irregularities from 2021, remember that runoff election for Senate in or special election, I think it was a runoff, that was held on January 5th, I believe, 2021, right before January 6th and the riot at the Capitol. So nobody really paid much attention to it. Somehow both he and Warnock won the Senate seats in a very red state, Georgia. Well, they're trying to unseat him now. Same as it say who the Republican is that's going against Ossoff? Okay, she's taking phone calls. She'll find out during the break. But the president speaks about Ossoff, speaks about the Save America Act. We'll have that for you when we come back. And I want your thoughts on maybe sports stars jumping into the fray. Maybe Mamdani, you know, basically announcing that he can't do anything, but we really should do something because it's horrible what they've done. And with this very dramatic music in the background, are people falling for that okey-doke? I hope not. 833-JOE-PAGS, 833-563-7247, joepags.com. Definitely want to hear from you. Bottom of the hour is going to be Mark Beal. He is the president of an AI policy institute. I want you to make sure you stick around for that. There's a lot of information there that you need to know about AI that you probably don't know. So I want you to go. I want you to stick around and check that out because he does give some answers about the water being used and is it ruining neighborhoods and so on. Meantime, I'm going to tell you about Lean. Lean is a great supplement devised by researchers and doctors. 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
16: Appreciate you stopping by. Mark Veal at the bottom of the hour. Do not miss a second of that. He's the president of the AI Policy Network, so you can go to theaipn.org. Yeah, it turns out, Sammy, he wasn't able to get that that URL that he gave us. So I was like, I was like, dude, I went to your website. What happened? No, it's theaipn.org. So we talk about that during the interview. Make sure you stick around. If you've got questions about AI, he answers a lot of them. Here's the president today in Georgia.
17: John Ossoff and the congressional Democrats voted against securing our border. They voted against our massive tax cuts that you have. They voted against the Trump accounts for your children. They want to raise your taxes by a lot, not lower them. We lowered your taxes. We gave you the greatest tax cut in the history of our country twice now. And they want to raise your taxes substantially. You know, I've been watching politics. I've been involved in politics and the other side, you know, for a long time. I've always found it interesting, fascinating, important. But I've never seen people say, ever, it's always politicians. I've watched great politicians. We will lower your taxes. They always say, we will lower, even if they didn't mean it. They'd say, we will lower your taxes. These people say, we're going to raise your taxes. I've never heard it before. It's a new phenomena. It's a phenomene.
16: That's a phenomene. What is a phenomene?
18: I guess we're welcome.
19: Okay. Like not? Is that what he's trying to mean?
16: I don't know what he's
19: like
16: doing.
19: Like nay as in no?
16: I don't know. I have no idea.
17: They voted against no tax on tips. They voted against no tax on overtime. They voted against no tax on Social Security for the seniors. They voted against voter ID. Can you believe that? Well, you saw what happened. They caught thousands of votes in New Jersey where illegal aliens were allowed to vote. Thousands and thousands of votes. They voted in favor of the transgender mutilization of your children and in favor of men playing in women's sports. Isn't that lovely? They voted against lower energy prices, lower car prices, and bigger paychecks for everyone. They voted against every one of these things. John Ossoff and the Democrat communists want to let the Marxists into power, bankrupt your families, and leave you totally undefended with wide open borders. But we will not let that happen to our country. We're not going to let it happen.
16: There you go. Phenomene. Phenomene. All right. And then he talks about the Save America Act in the same speech.
17: And finally, we have to pass the Save America Act to defend American elections.
16: Phenomene. Phenomene.
17: And I have to say, Mike Johnson and Congress have done a great job. But we're having a hard time in the Senate. The Senate, what they're doing is just, it's just not right.
16: Advocate for John Thune to not be the leader, Mr. President.
17: Congress is going to pass it again. They passed it three times. They're going to pass it again. It's like the Senate is a place that you send things when you want them to die. We can't do this, and we're not going to take this any longer. We're not going to take it. You know, I'm trying to be nice, trying to be really nice. You saw we had a big victory last night in Arizona. I've had victories everywhere, but we're not gonna be able to take it much longer. When they can't get past voter ID, proof of citizenship, no mail-in ballots because they're crooked as hell. So right now Congress is working to get as much of our plan as possible into the budget bill to identify and really terminate. Look, what they should do? Very simple. A lot of you don't know about filibuster. They should terminate the filibuster and approve everything. Because the Democrats are going to do it.
16: They are. They are going to do it. I got to stop there because I don't want to leave Shelley hanging. Shelley, I've got literally 30 seconds, maybe 20 seconds, but I want to leave you hanging. I know you guys are big fans in Panama City, Florida. Tell us why you called in tonight.
20: I think Donald Trump is doing a darn good job. He's just met with so much opposition.
16: Get to the important part. Why did you call tonight? Come on.
20: Can you please give a shout out to my husband? It's his birthday today.
16: That's exactly what I wanted
20: please,
16: to get.
20: Please.
16: What is his
20: he's
16: name?
20: He's listening right
16: what is his
20: now,
16: name?
20: Joe.
16: Come on.
20: Miles. He's 60 today. Miles.
16: Happy birthday, Miles. Shelley said happy birthday. Sam, do not take a bunch of calls from people telling us to do happy birthday wishes, but I couldn't leave her hanging. I know they love the show in Panama City. We got to hit a break here. We come back, it's going to be Mark Beal. He is the president of AI Policy Network. You're not going to want to miss this. You have questions about AI. Keep it here.
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24: An extreme heat warning was in effect today, and dangerously high temperatures expected again tomorrow. I'm Mickey Briggs from the 24-Hour Breaking News Center.
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23: On the ones.
24: We do have a closure due to construction on 183 westbound between Norwood Drive and 820. Also, road construction shuts things down as well on North Loop 820 eastbound between 35W and Holtham Road. Your forecast from the WBAP On-Time Experts 24/7 Weather Center.
0: I'm WFAA meteorologist Cassie Hyder. Our skies will stay clear this evening and tonight as temperatures only drop down into the low 80s tomorrow morning. Tomorrow afternoon, we still have a heat advisory in place. We're expecting mostly sunny skies, a high of around 101 degrees, but at times it could feel closer to around 108. We're looking at 100 degrees on Friday.
24: It is 98 in Dallas, 97 in Fort Worth. The news is brought to you by Airco Air Conditioning, Heating, and Plumbing. Another extreme heat warning was in effect today, and dangerously high temperatures expected again tomorrow. 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
16: AI, you probably use AI. We don't know there's an AI war going on. I just want to know if ChatGPT can help me out with something, or Grok, or fill in the blank. I also use vidIQ. I use Gemini. We use all of them, but there's some inner war going on that we're probably not privy to, and we probably should pay attention to. Let's find out about it. It's Mark Beal, President AI Policy Network, former Pentagon AI Policy Director as well. Mark, how are you? Good to see you.
31: Hey, great to see you, Joe.
16: So I use it every day. I don't care if there's a war going on. Should I? Does that affect me?
4: Well, you know, some of the decisions being made today in Washington about this technology are going to have a dramatic effect on the future of our country and the future of the world. But right now, it's an incredibly helpful consumer product. But what the government has recently realized is that these systems are getting so powerful that they're now starting to pose a challenging national security issues. So I expect the government's going to be way up in the AI company's business and trying to help sort this war out, because there's a lot at stake depending on the decisions that we have to make.
16: Well, we want to be very careful. We believe in freedom, liberty, low regulations. We want to be able to do what we want. But it seems as though not only you, but others are saying, if we don't have some government intervention or regulation, this thing could go crazy. Is that like too much drama, or is that really a thing that could happen?
4: No, I don't know if there's quite yet enough drama about this thing.
16: Really?
4: Right now, we're walking the tightrope. On one hand, the public is revolting against data centers, and we need those data centers to win the future vis-a-vis China. At the same time, the idea of just let it rip, laissez-faire approach to AI is no longer tenable. Just this week, a company called OpenAI revealed that one of its models that was only deployed internally and without access to the internet, it actually broke out on its own. It went over to hack another company, all in pursuit of finding the answers it was needed to solve for its exam questions. So these models are incredibly sophisticated, incredibly powerful, and they behave in very weird and dangerous ways. The government's got to get their arms around this. Otherwise, we're not going to have the innovation that we need to be successful.
16: It's Mark Beal. Go to, I believe it's VAIPN.org, right? VAIPN.org. That's the website. Go check that out. It's AI Policy Network. So I guess we make the assumption that man, and I don't mean men, but mankind has to create it, has to program it, has to tell it how to think. But what I'm hearing from you is it's thinking on its own now. And that seems to be way ahead of the schedule, I would think. We thought that would be 100, 200 years down the line. It's happening now.
4: It's happening now. This is the first software that human beings are not actually writing themselves. They're writing the code that trains the AI, but that process is mostly opaque to even the scientists and engineers that are building it. And as these models become increasingly generally capable, they're given a goal. For example, in the scenario with OpenAI, it was asked to solve a problem, and it couldn't solve that problem. So in order to solve that problem, it broke itself out, it hacked into this other company and tried to find the answer. Those were not things that human beings tried to get the AI to do. Those are what the AI did on its own. By the way, this is no regard to anything related to consciousness or sentience.
16: Right.
4: These things are just hyper-competent optimizers. They're given an objective, and they're really, really smart, and we can't necessarily predict in advance what they're going to do. And you have to imagine, like, extrapolate out a couple of years. If these things are, like, world-class or superhuman in things like biology and chemistry and science, Lord knows what they're going to be capable of doing if we can't get our arms around figuring out how to control them.
16: I didn't understand, Mark, why it was important to beat China. But then the president or somebody in the administration, I mean, it might have been the Department of War, came out and said, we got those 88, you know, leaders of the theocracy in Iran by using Grok. We used Grok to help us with the strategic missile strike.

0: they caught up, or was there some reality to that?
1: No, there's definitely some reality to that. We cannot underestimate how technically competent the Chinese scientists actually are. The other thing that we're doing right now is like the Chinese, like we're in a speedboat, and China is like drafting on our wake. It's like riding on the board behind us. We're pulling them along. What they're doing is something called distillation, where they're going in and they're using American models. They're generating those outputs, and then they're using those outputs to train their models. This happened with a model called Kemi K3 that almost put China up at the frontier, right next to Anthropic. So they're basically stealing American IP. Right now in the White House, the Office of Science and Technology Policy Director Michael Krastios issued a tweet about this just today, criticizing China for intellectual property theft. The other thing that they're doing is they're using American AI hardware. Right now, the AI race is really a function of who has the most compute. These are like the engines of the race, and everything we can do to restrict China's ability to make those chips themselves or use American chips is going to slow them down and give us the time and space that we need to get the safety piece right, so we can accelerate innovation and ensure American dominance.
0: If we win, what happens? How does that benefit us? Other than what you just said, does that mean that China and anybody else on the planet would have to sort of kowtow to us and say, okay, you've got the technology, we want to be able to use the technology? Because they're always going to steal our IP, whether it's a Gucci bag or an iPhone or AI. They're not going to stop. They steal our movies constantly and our music constantly. So how do we benefit by being the leader of this?
1: I think at the end of the day, we can imagine that big chunks of the global economy, big chunks of your national security competitiveness are going to be a function of your compute hardware and your AI models. And so what we want to make sure is that the United States, as these technologies proliferate around the world, that they reflect our values. Similar to what we did after the Second World War, we shaped the international financial system in our likeness and image. And what we need to do now is shape the age of intelligence on the basis of American founding principles and ensure those things get perpetuated. So what we don't want to see is Chinese models that are going to be great for surveillance and totalitarian aims being used by chunks of the world, people around the world. That's unacceptable. We want to make sure that the American tech stack is being used and deployed, and that our values, in particular a focus on liberty, is infused into the way these technologies get used. Otherwise, the future might look quite dystopian.
0: VAIPN.org, that's the website. It's Mark Beal. He's the president of AI Policy Network. Talk to me about these data centers. I gather, and I've interviewed people who have said this, but I believe them, and I believe that it's probably worse than what they've said, that outside actors like China, like Soros, like others are the ones that are doing these campaigns saying they're poisoning our water. They're stealing our water. An AI center is gonna shut down an entire neighborhood. It's shutting down, some safari in South Florida. How dare you go after, you know, this wild kingdom of sorts. What's the truth about it? Are these AI centers necessarily using our water, taking our resources, and leaving people in a real lurch here, or not?
1: There's a whole bunch of stuff going on this.
0: Is China financing this?
1: We've seen some evidence, and OpenAI has released some evidence that there is foreign influence operations activity behind some of the anti-data center sentiment. But if you study, like, for example, what the Soviet Union did, they used a technique called active measures. And that was basically their political warfare campaign aimed at reducing American strength from the inside out. But the Soviet Union could never create an issue out of whole cloth and then use that in a propaganda war. It always latched on to a real issue that Americans face. So I think the data center issue is quite complex. First of all, yes, Americans are nervous about jobs, are nervous about, child safety and loss of control. There is real evidence that these data centers take a lot of power and can potentially make their electric bill go up. Although I will say the Trump administration is working hard to make sure that doesn't happen.
0: Right.
1: There's also some misinformation. Like maybe these data centers don't quite use as much water as people are afraid of. But right now, this is like local NIMBY politics, not in my backyard. And the industry itself needs to do a whole lot better of a job engaging local communities, explaining the benefits to them and ensuring that, like Glenn Beck says, we need to make sure that these people get a good deal. Because otherwise they're going to be scared, they're going to be nervous, and they're going to be susceptible to this foreign propaganda and undermine our competitiveness.
0: How specifically does it use the water? Is it because otherwise it would overheat? It's almost like water cooling my computer, but on a massive level?
1: Exactly. That's exactly right. These GPUs are called graphical processing units. They generate enormous amount of heat. And so water is used to help basically cool them and make sure they maintain within their operating parameters.
0: So it's like when I'm playing Fortnite, my computer gets hot. That's
1: exactly what's going on. These things are doing millions of computations. And the dish is really hot. So they have to have all this water.
0: Should the government look at AI companies the same way they look at defense companies? Should there be regulations like that? Because, again, I'm a low regulations guy. I'm a big-time government.

0: get out of my business guy. But if you're building something that could hack the government, that could, you know, in short term, you know, change laws and take things over. I mean, you just talked about an AI model that wasn't connected to the internet, figured out how to get connected to the internet, figured out to hack some competitor to find the answer it was charged with doing. So is there necessarily extra government regulation that has to be playing a role here?
1: Unfortunately, I think that's going to be inevitable. You know, and what we want to do now is work, have government and industry work together to build these guardrails and make sure that the economic benefit is at the center of the conversation. We do not want to see this technology devolve to be a military technology. It's going to get locked down. It might even get nationalized. And I think we're going to leave a whole lot of innovation value on the table if that happens. But the way that we're going to build public support, the way that we're going to build trust in these things is if the government does play a role as a coordinating body, it does do the national security evaluation. So it can say that if these models do come out, we're confident they're not going to be able to help a terrorist build a biological weapon. These are basic things. And by the way, the second one of these incidents happen, the government reaction, the regulatory overcorrection is going to be so severe that we might not have much of an AI future. And that would also be a massive failure mode. That's what this administration's got to really walk a tightrope here between balancing innovation and balancing national security.
0: Is there a department now that, please don't say it's CISA. CISA is a mess. It shouldn't even exist. Should there be an AI department? Should the Defense Department be in charge of this? Who should be overseeing this? Should we make a new AI department specifically, almost on a cabinet level, because we know this is going to be part of our lives from here on out?
1: Yeah, I mean, it's certainly gross to think about the idea of setting up a new federal agency and adding right to the bureaucracy. At the same time, AI is what you think of as a general purpose technology. And as a result, it touches every function in the United States government. And so every issue is just like this jump ball of interagency coordination and bureaucracy. So one idea would be to have an AI focused entity. It could be within an existing department or part of a new department that had the exclusive authority of dealing with this. Because right now, I think the industry would say, I'm getting inundated by 1,000 different government agencies, whether it be healthcare or financial services or whatever the issue is, hitting up the same group of companies because this technology is touching all these different sectors. So now some people are talking about, well, maybe we need a central authority that can help the industry, get the regulation right, make it as light touch as we possibly can. But unfortunately, this would also come at the cost of adding a little bit more bureaucracy, which I think a lot of people like us would hate to see that, but this might actually be necessary to ensure a smooth future.
0: AI is getting remarkably good at doing deep fakes. There was this picture that was sent out by of Mitch McConnell in the hospital bed, and almost immediately getting out of the bed and doing a tap dance and everything else, and it looked as real as it can look. I still, and maybe because I'm a musician, I've got a different ear, I can still tell when the audio tells me immediately that it's AI. I can just tell. But beyond that, it's going to get better and better and better. I mean, AI from just a few years ago, I think there was an AI of Will Smith eating spaghetti. I'm sure you probably have seen this. It was horrible. It wasn't even close. Like, that's stupid. It's very robotic. Now you can literally make somebody look like they're doing something they're not doing. Is there a check and balance? Is there something that my viewers and my listeners can do right now to know whether something's real? Like my uncle said to me the other day, he said, man, I love when that guy goes on The View and really sets them straight. I said, he's not there. He's superimposing himself in and pretending like he's setting them straight, and then he's pretending they're reacting that way. So people are already buying it, and I think in the older generation they're buying it. But is there a check system, something somebody watching, listening can do when they're taking in some information and they've got a question about whether it's real?
1: You know, I mean, I think the biggest thing we can do for ourselves, for our families, is education and intellectual curiosity. Because right now, Joe, the AI systems are as dumb as they'll ever get. And right now, like sort of like there doesn't seem to be a plan to do much on the legislative side to try to get after some of these deep fakes. And, you know, unfortunately, I think we're going to find ourselves completely untethered to reality. You know, people like Elon Musk with Community Notes and using Grok on X have done a tremendous public service to help people know kind of what's true and what's false. But beyond that, you know, if you see something that's inflammatory, that's designed to provoke your emotional response, that's a good signal that you're trying to be manipulated and it's worth looking into more. And we all do this. I'm guilty of it. Like, we'll see something on the internet. We're like, oh, that sort of comports with my worldview. I'm going to forward it to my friends. And I find out, oh, that's just a deep fake.
0: Right.
1: And unfortunately, the technology is like such that it's going to be increasingly difficult to know what's real and what's fake. And this is something that we're all going to have to deal with ourselves, because the government's not going to come in and help you.
0: Last week, the president came out. By the way, it's Mark Beal. Go and check out theaipn.org. You can go check out what he does. He's the president at AI Policy Network. The president came out last week, not even a week ago, as we're doing this interview, and he talked about the interference by China in the election in 2020. I've also had the whistleblowers on. There was interference from Iran. There was interference from Venezuela, which is where it all started with these voting machines. Interference somehow. Italy was involved. Serbia was involved. We know that, and that's 2020. That's 6 years ago before we hit critical mass with AI. Mark, I'm scared about our elections because you just explained how AI can hack itself and jump out onto the internet and do anything it wants to do. How can we really know that our elections are secure unless we go to paper ballots? I mean, is that what we have to do?
1: I mean, I tell you what, these AIs are becoming superhuman at persuasion. And, you know, a massive Chinese botnet army with AI tools to persuade voters on places like Facebook to take certain actions, that's a real threat to the future of our constitutional republic.
0: Right.
1: And I think, you know, there's no putting AI back in the box, but like creative solutions like paper ballots, we might actually need to go back to that if we want to ensure the integrity of our elections. And by the way, Judge, you know, our adversaries love to mess around in our politics. They've been doing this since time immemorial. The British would do this way back in the day.
0: Yes.
1: So we know this with this is President Reagan actually set up something in 1982 called the Active Measures Working Group, which sought to basically expose Soviet forgeries and protect the democracy that way. There might be a very real need to start doing similar things as we did in the Cold War that President Reagan did in using today's technology.
0: It is Mark Beal. Go check out theaipn.org. It's very, very important. Let me leave you with this, because I think people watching and listening, including my technical director, Polo, they're afraid to use AI. If we don't use AI, how far behind are we going to be just as a people in the United States? It's almost like you've got to jump on now. If you don't, you're going to be way behind. Now, you can go live in the woods if you want and just enjoy the birds so you're whistling and whatever else is going on. But if you want to be involved and move up in business and somehow get real information, you almost have to jump on the technology, don't you?
1: You know, I think there's some merit to that. And nobody likes to be told that you have to do this, otherwise you'll be obsolete. But if you just look at the statistics, the productivity boost, the fact that businesses are like very much invested in this and using this technology, and that's really, really good. It's only going to get better from here. Right. What you want to do is make sure that you're the one telling the AI where to go do. You don't want to be in a situation where your AI is directing your work. That means you're not going to be as useful to that company and your job may be at risk sooner than later. So I think, unfortunately, it's going to be incumbent upon each individual American to just get as smart as they can on this. And figure out how they can use it. Just like when computers and email came out, we had to adapt to that. And I think this is a similar situation, although I very much appreciate the fact that not everyone loves this new AI future that we're finding ourselves in.
0: AIPN.org. It's Mark Beal. Mark, thanks for the again soon, my friend.
1: Love to, Joe. Thank you so much for what you do.
0: All right, brother. We're back after this. Stay right here.
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0: Another hour in the can. We appreciate you hanging out. We'll post that entire interview tomorrow. Make sure you stick around next hour. Aaron Mullen and more on the Joe Pags Show. 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
22: On the ones.
23: We do have road construction. Things are down to 3 lanes on 75 southbound between Campbell and Beltline. Also, road construction has things down to 1 lane on I-20 westbound. That's between Highway 310 and I-45. Your forecast from the WBAP On-Time Experts 24/7 Weather Center.
24: I'm WFAA meteorologist Cassie Hyder. Our skies will stay clear this evening and overnight, with temperatures dropping down into the low 80s Thursday morning. On Thursday afternoon, we're going to see mostly sunny skies, a high of around 101 degrees, but at times it could feel closer to around 108 degrees with the breeze coming in out of the northeast. We're back to around 100 on Friday.
23: It is 96 in Dallas, 95 in Fort Worth. The news is brought to you by the Mullen and Mullen Law Firm. An extreme heat warning is in effect for North Texas, and you do need to take precautions.
25: The heat can be deadly, and the Dallas Homeless Shelter Our Calling is helping the homeless get off the street and into a cool facility with AC and with water.
26: As of today, we've helped 876 people exit homelessness this year. And so these interactions are just part of that process.
25: That's Our Calling CEO Wayne Walker. The dangerous heat's expected to last at least through the end of this week. In Dallas, Clayton Neville, WBAP News.
23: The death of an area mail carrier during an extreme heat warning in North Texas raises questions about outdoor worker safety in these high temperatures. United States Postal Service employee Umesh Kumar Tikark died Thursday in Little Elm. It prompted an investigation by federal officials. That's according to a statement released by the agency. The USPS confirmed the death, but officials have not yet determined if extreme heat played a role in his demise. Iran's leaders are responding after President Trump threatened to strike a power plant or bridge for every ship Tehran targets in the Strait of Hormuz. Fox's Steve Harrigan has more.
27: More tough talk as well from Iran's political elite. On one hand, you have the speaker coming out and saying, posting all or none, basically saying, if Iran is not allowed to sell its oil, no country, no neighboring country in the region will be permitted to sell any oil at all.
23: And President Trump attended the dignified transfer of remains at Dover Air Base for the service members recently killed in the latest round of fighting in Iran. The body of Isabella Gonzalez of Carrollton was among those that were returned. In your money news brought to you by NetWorthRadio.com, Hillary Barsky looks at today's stock market.
28: Investors are getting in gear for the first major tech earnings reports to gauge the sustainability of the AI-driven market rally. The Dow winners, Goldman Sachs, Nvidia, and Johnson & Johnson. The Dow decliners, Microsoft, IBM, and Salesforce. The Dow down 6 points, the Nasdaq lower by 146, S&P 500 down 10. Hillary Barsky, Fox News.
23: 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I'm Mickey Briggs.
29: Will this dangerous heat hold on, and how long before we see any relief here in North Texas? Brad tracking it all, and he'll have the latest on Tropical Storm Bertha starting at 5.
30: And gas prices here in DFW are headed in the wrong direction. When will the madness end? That's at 7:17.
29: I'm Ernie Brown.
30: I'm Carla Marion.
29: Monty Cook has your news headlines at the top and bottom of each hour. Julie DeHarty has your traffic, and Chief Meteorologist Brad Barton has your weather on the ones, plus Hal Jay has the laughs.
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0: Great radio stations across the lane, along with Sam and Polo. It is the Joe Pags Show. Thanks. Appreciate you stopping by. There's a lot going on. Tom Holman, the Border Czar, is going to go on Katie Pavlich tonight on News Nation and talk about what is and isn't going to change when it comes to ICE policy. We'll give you a preview of that coming up in a moment. Will there be a surge in New York City because of the sanctuary city policies there? We'll talk about that too. We've also got, is it Mally or Molly? M-A-L-I. I'm not even sure how to say it. I know I say Bally, but maybe it's Molly. I'm not really sure. But M-A-L-I, I guess the United States is considering military action there. Why? I mean, I do news and information for a living, Sam. Do we know why? You know why, because you sent me the story.
12: Well, I guess we're going to have to find out. Also, it's Bali, not Bally.
0: What did I say? Bally.
12: Yeah, it's Bali.
0: Maybe Bally's made the pinball machines.
12: Oh, there you go.
0: That could have been that. What did you say, Polo?
13: You said
0: Why are Bally. You afraid of AI, by the way? AI. Okay, so people are going to get mad at me for airing this. And you know what? Tough. Sometimes you need a good laugh. I'm just going to play this soundbite from President Trump today talking about John Ossoff in Marietta, Georgia. He's going to play it, then we'll discuss it. Sam, do you have any idea what I'm going to play here?
12: Maybe.
0: You didn't send it to me, just to let you know.
12: Okay, I do know then.
0: Did you ignore it on purpose?
12: Yeah, because I guess I didn't really get it.
0: Polo's going to get it. Polo, do you know what I'm talking about from today?
13: She what?
0: She didn't get it.
13: No, she said she'd do it.
0: No, she said she didn't get it.
12: You say, yeah, I did. Yeah, you thank you, Polo.
0: Why'd you get called out? I thought you said I didn't get it. You said I didn't do it.
13: Yes.
0: Come on, Sam.
12: Yeah, I totally did. With you? I was hoping no one heard that.
0: I guess Polo heard it.
12: I did.
0: No idea. What the heck? All right. Well, that's going to be funnier than the soundbite. But the soundbite's pretty good. Now, Polo, you don't have any idea what I'm talking about either.
13: I don't, but I have my finger ready on the dump button just in case.
0: I don't think you have to dump it. Here we go.
14: And yet, your terrible Senator John Ossoff, he's terrible. And the Democrats in Congress are voting with the communists every single time. They're afraid of the communists. You look at it. Now, I fought Ossoff before, as you know, and we won. We had a great success against this guy. He reminds me of Pinky Herman. Do you ever see Pinky Herman?
0: He reminds me of who?
13: Dude. It.
0: He reminds him of Pinky Herman. Who the hell is Pinky Herman?
13: I'm assuming he's talking about Pee Wee Herman.
0: I would think so.
12: Yeah.
0: He reminds him of Pinky. Is that his brother?
12: Wow.
0: I mean, when he said that, I was like, I got to play this. I don't care.
13: I wish there was like a Pee Wee Herman drop with the, I know you are, but what am I? Like,
0: that would have been pretty good. That would have been good. What was like? I think that's what it is. Sam, do you know Pee Wee Herman?
12: I mean, a little bit, but I think I'm a little bit too young or too old to have
14: Hamburger.
12: Yeah.
0: Come on.
3: I'm sorry.
0: Sam, did you do it? The hell was that? And how did Polo hear that? I didn't hear you say it.
12: It happened.
0: Do I play the soundbite again? Because it cracked me up. When I saw the president call him Pinky Herman, it just cracked me up. Yes, he meant Pee-wee, but obviously.
14: And yet, you're terrible, Senator John Ossoff. He's terrible. And the Democrats in Congress are voting with the communists every single time. They're afraid of the communists.
0: He decides to go off script now.
14: Look at it. Now, I fought Ossoff before, as you know, and we won. We had a great success against this guy. He reminds me of Pinky Herman. Do you ever see Pinky Herman?
0: I don't know what the hell that is. It's good old Pinky. I don't know.
12: There it is.
0: He fought it. Ossoff. It sounds like he fought his Ossoff.
12: Wow.
0: You know what I'm saying?
12: Mm-hmm.
13: Well, I almost laughed my ass off.
0: Did you do it?
12: Oh, wow.
13: Not right now.
0: I'm going to have to get... Polo, grab that for a drop. We have to have a Sam drop. We've ever had one.
12: No, please.
0: Gotta have a Sam
12: don't
0: drop.
12: Let that be Sam, the what first are you doing? Sam drop. I did it. Come on.
13: I mean, that's really? A shirt.
0: That is.
13: With like her face.
0: Sam dude it.
12: No.
0: The Joe Pag Show. Freedom.
13: Bam. Can you imagine that on a coffee mug? That would be amazing.
0: That would be pretty good.
12: No,
13: with the picture,
12: no.
13: You know, that picture from yesterday?
0: I think what we do.
12: Wow.
0: I think what we do is we grab a picture of Ossoff and have an arrow pointing to him saying, Pinky. Freedom. The Joe Pag Show. Boom.
12: Freedom first.
0: Why not? 833-JOE-PAGS. 833-563-7247. JoePags.com. Border Czar Tom Homan. Going to be on with Katie Pavlich tonight. Border Czar Tom Homan to explain ICE policy changes tonight. This is from, oddly, News Nation. After a series of deadly confrontations involving ICE activities, Border Czar Tom Homan will answer questions about what will or won't change in ICE operations. Homan will answer those questions on News Nation's Katie Pavlich tonight, which airs at 10 p.m. Eastern Wednesday. That's tonight, some would say. Why would he say tonight and then say it's tonight? Either way, on July 7th in Houston, an ICE officer shot Lorenzo Salgado Araujo, something like that, a Mexican national in a traffic stop. The officer said, Araujo. Either way, weaponized the vehicle. It's A-R-A-U-J-O, Araujo, I guess. 6 days later, an ICE officer killed a driver in Biddeford, Maine. The driver, Johan Sebastian Guerrero, was from Colombia. Neither man was the intended target of ICE operations, officials said. Last week, Homan said ICE would suspend traffic stops while procedures were reviewed. The next day, President Donald Trump said traffic stops were vital law enforcement procedures and would resume immediately. In both shootings, ICE officers were not wearing body cameras. Homan said over the weekend, going forward, all traffic stops would require at least one officer to be wearing a camera. He said the cameras have been purchased and training is underway. ICE first launched the body camera program in select cities in 2024, but officials, including former Department of Homeland Security leader Kristi Noem, have previously said rollout nationwide was slowed by funding issues, including the partial government shutdown earlier this year. Homan is also expected to talk about the changes coming to New York City, where he said more officers are being deployed. Well, he hasn't said how many officers will arrive or what exactly they will be doing. He said it's necessary because of New York sanctuary policies. Homan said the surge was planned before Monday's attack at a federal building that houses ICE and other government offices. 43-year-old Andrew Arabaca was arrested. He's accused of pouring gasoline on the steps, then using fireworks to ignite the gasoline. Homan's appearance tonight can be watched, blah, blah, on News Nation. Interestingly, who wasn't mentioned in that article, Sam? Isn't it interesting? Mention Tom
12: John
0: Homan.
12: John Ossoff.
0: No, or Pinky, or Pinky Herman.
13: Yeah.
12: Ma'am Donnie.
0: No, who wasn't mentioned is Mark Wayne Mullen. He's the DHS secretary.
12: Oh, yeah,
0: I thought that'd be very strange because Mullen is the one that said they were going to stop the traffic enforcement. And then the next day, Trump said, no, we're going to keep doing them. It wasn't Tom Homan, but Homan, I'm sure, was repeating what Mullen said. And it wasn't talked about that Mullen said, we don't have the body-worn cameras because you Democrats shut the government down. He does mention it in passing later. Huh?
13: Is he on the way out?
0: I don't know. It begs the question, why not? I mean, Kristi Noem, who's been out for a while, was mentioned. But why wouldn't you mention the current guy? I just found it to be very strange. Unless whoever wrote this, and it wasn't Katie, it was somebody else. So let's see, who's the guy's name? Tim Wolf wrote this. I don't know why you wouldn't mention the current Homeland Security Secretary. I just found that to be odd. Maybe we'll roll the VCR, the DVR. Do we even have VCRs anymore? Are they done? I have one, but
12: Gen Z are like trying to like buy their technology again. You know what I mean? Because everything is streaming right now. So they're like, I want the DVDs. I want the VHSs. I mean, they're like being sold as like heirloom pieces at this point.
0: Well, many argue that DVDs are still clearer than streaming.
12: I think they are.
0: You think it's in our head? Paul, you agree that they are clearer? The DVDs, the Blu-rays were really good.
13: I mean, not DVD. Maybe Blu-ray, but not DVD.
0: But isn't Blu-ray just a version of DVD?
13: I mean, the resolution's better.
0: It's a lot better.
13: Because Blu-ray is typically high definition. So I want to say the Blu-ray, is it 4K?
0: If it's not 4K, it was on the way.
13: Yeah.
0: Now, I don't watch any 4K at home at all yet. I mean, I think some people have 4K TVs. The big TV that we watch is 1080p. But, I mean, 4K, I guess, would be a step up. But I think Blu-ray was better than 1080, I'll be honest with you. It might not be literally listed better than 1080, but I think it was. It felt like it was.
13: Well, I mean, some of the stuff that I see on, like, streaming platforms that actually offer it in 4K with, like, Dolby Vision and stuff like that, I mean, it's, you can tell. Like, it's significantly better.
0: Sam, you don't have a 4K TV, do you?
12: Yes, I do. And I will say that I don't think anything that I'm streaming right now actually streams in 4K. And I have a gig internet, so I have really good internet. But I think the problem is that the internet, like when you're streaming things, it will just load whatever it can as fast as possible versus when I feel like when we first started streaming things, it would actually stop and load and give you the full resolution. Now it's just like, here's 360. Enjoy.
0: Yeah, there's a lot of buffering that goes on, and you'll get 360 or 480 or something, 640 before you get to 1080. I mean, and then 4K. I mean, that'd really be something.
13: I watched the Super Bowl in 4K.
0: Was it crazy good?
13: I could tell a difference.
0: Yeah.
13: Yeah.
0: I'll never forget the first, and those of you watching and listening probably can relate to this. I'll never forget the first time we had a bigger screen TV, and I don't even know if it was 16:9 yet. I still think it was a big box. I think it was 4:3, but it was big, and I was sitting there. You know, this was in, Sam, if you remember, in Eaton Rapids, Michigan, and we were sitting there. It's the first big TV. I don't think it was new even. We probably bought it from somebody else, and I was just sitting there going, I can't believe how gigantic this is and how bright it is and how amazing this is. And if we looked at that today, it would be crap compared to what we have today. You know what I mean?
12: Right. The one thing in my life that I always thought was going to be a constant was that I always thought TVs were going to get more and more expensive. And in fact, that's like the cheapest technology you can buy now. It's so strange.
0: Yeah. No, it's very strange. Do you remember the first time that you had, like, do you remember that one? You probably don't. You were little.
12: No, I don't.
0: Well, you remember the first bigger TV you ever had? And you're like, damn, what is this?
13: I didn't have it. My friend had it. And I remember, like, I don't know where I was, like, around it, but you could see where it had, like, the red, green, and blue, like, lights.
0: Yes.
13: To
0: it literally had the three lights, yes.
13: Yeah, and I found that to be, like, pretty interesting. And later on, like, I think when I had, like, my parents' old big screen.
0: Right.
13: I think, like, one of the colors went out, so it was, like, a lot of green in the picture, and like
0: that's funny.
13: Yeah, and so it was just one of those things. And then of course later on, with technology, like all that stuff was never an issue anymore. Well,
0: it was a gigantic cabinet. It was a big fat cabinet that this thing was in, and now you get it. It's a half inch thick, and you hang it on the wall. The hell?
13: Yeah, I've got one right here. Right behind
0: look at that! Boom. Yeah. I mean, there's one behind me. Some would say, look at this thing behind me. Big gigantic, you know, 85 inch TV. What did it cost, like $500 or something stupid?
12: Yes, it was so stupidly cheap. I mean, it was a deal, but like I have also a 75-inch, and I got it for like $499. I mean, like, what?
0: Which is,
12: buy a phone for that cheap.
0: That first one we bought, I probably saved my money for a year and a half. It was about $1,000, and it was used.
12: Wow. $1,000 back then? Way back then. That was a lot of money.
0: $1,000, if you do the conversion, it's $1 million today.
12: What year was that? I'm actually going to do the conversion.
0: It was 1997 or 1998. Right there somewhere. The conversion, $1,000 then. I'm going to guess it's about $2,500 today. Maybe not even that high. I'm saying $2,500. Come on, AI's got AI's going to be faster than that.
12: Okay, it wasn't AI. Hang on, I'm looking it up. In today's money, that would be $2,080.
0: All right, I said $2,500. I wasn't that far off. Now, Sam, whatever you opened up changed your mic level, just to let you know.
12: What?
0: Oh, yeah.
13: Yeah.
0: Totally. Way to go, Sam. Way to go, AI.
13: Maybe we should start that.
0: Herman from now on.
13: We should start that AI.
0: Dude what, it. Dude it?
13: Yeah.
0: Come on.
13: Yeah, let me
0: did
13: do
0: you
13: it.
0: Really say dude it? What
13: let
0: was
13: me
0: that?
13: Dude it.
12: I did. She's I dude it.
0: She's adjusting her audio now. 833-JOE-PAGS, 833-563-7247, joepags.com. Yeah, the stock trading ban has been passed, but a lot of people didn't want to pass it. I'm like, really? We're going to get into that when we come back. Plus, we've got the U.S. Senate approves the China vehicle crackdown bill. I don't even know what that is. We're going to fill you in on that as well. And then Erin Mullen at the bottom of the hour. If you don't know Erin, go check her out over on YouTube. Erin underscore Mullen, E-R-I-N underscore M-O-L-A-N. She's a great news and commentary person from Australia and a big media-like personality there. And she's making her name here in the United States. We do a podcast for the same company. So make sure you stick around for that where we break down how stupid Mamdani and the DSA is or are and a whole lot more. Meantime, got to tell you about Anthem Gold. 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

0: appreciate you stopping by. Aaron Mullen at the bottom of the hour. Let me go to the phone lines. Panama City, Florida. Rose, what's going on? Hi.
1: Hey, there actually was a songwriter named Pinky Herman. He wrote cowboy songs in the 40s, and he wrote Little Sweetheart of the Mountains, and my favorite, The Cowboy Isn't Speaking to His Horse.
0: Rose, he wasn't talking about that guy. You know that, right?
1: I know it. But there was a guy named Pinky Herman.
0: Well, see, I learned something every night. Rose, thank you. You know what I mean, Sam? I don't think he was talking about Pinky Herman, the songwriter.
2: He wasn't, because he continued to talk about Pee Wee Herman afterwards.
0: It would have been phenomenal had he been talking about the songwriter. Then that would have been brilliant.
2: Really? Where's the parody? We're going to need one on this.
0: Phenomenal. He's Pinky Herman. Phenomenal. Pinky Herman. I mean, that'd be something.
2: It writes itself.
0: Yeah. Oh, we got to do the dude it?
3: I'm just saying, dude it. Yeah.
0: Yeah, oh, Sam ain't having that.
2: I'm never going to live this down.
0: Sam be taking a week off if I ever did that. Bye. In the middle of the song. 833-JOE-PAGS, 833-563-7247, joepags.com. The House decides, you shouldn't be trading stocks while you're in the House of Representatives. Duh. It's going to be a duh. So this is from New York Post Politics. House approves long-awaited stock trading ban. Here's who the largest traders are. The House has passed a sweeping set of restrictions on stock trades by lawmakers and their spouses that was paired with a voter ID provision that scared off many Democrats. The Stop Insider Trading Act cleared the House 232 to 198 with a full support of Republicans and 13 Democrats on board. This includes representatives. I'm not going to go through everybody who voted for it. Complicating things for Democrats was a voter ID provision in the bill, which would have required photo identification to cast a ballot. Given that dynamic, there appears to be little appetite for the Stop Insider Trading Act in its current form in the Senate, which is subject to the 60 vote filibuster. Quote, Republicans are trying to pull a trick this week. Blah, blah, blah. Shut up, Democrats. Well, here are the ones who are in big trouble. Here's who could be impacted the most if the bill were ever to become law, based on data from Quiver Quantitative. Notably, calculating exact numbers is tricky because lawmakers are only required to give ranges in their financial disclosures. But the big loser, I guess, would be Ro Khanna, Democrat from California. His household traded the most frequently, 4,772 times, and the most expensive assets last year, totaling $65.9 million. Silicon Valley-based representative's portfolio of trades appears to be heavily diversified across industrial, tech, financial, healthcare, and other sectors. I do not own or trade stocks and have led the fight to ban stock trading, Khanna said, big liar, last month. He's the biggest one. Nancy Pelosi is another big one. Her household is listed as having made $52 million worth of trades over the past year, spanning 21 occasions. Oh, yeah. Michael McCaul, Republican, the retiring former chairman of the House Foreign Affairs Committee, Republican from Texas, moved some $48 million worth of assets across 980 different trades. Tony Weed, whoever that is, never even heard of the guy, out of Wisconsin, $25 million in trade. Come on, man. Enough is enough. No, you shouldn't be trading stocks when you're in Congress. Duh. That's a duh. Keep it here. Aaron Mullen coming up. Don't touch that dial.
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6: The heat advisory will be in effect Thursday as the heat wave continues. I'm Mickey Briggs from the 24-Hour Breaking News Center.
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5: On the ones.
6: We do have road construction. Things are down to one lane on I-20 westbound. That's between Highway 310 Central Expressway and I-45. Your forecast from the WBAP on-time experts 24/7 Weather Center.
7: I'm WFAA meteorologist Cassie Hyder. Our skies will stay clear this evening and overnight, with temperatures dropping down into the low 80s Thursday morning. On Thursday afternoon, we're going to see mostly sunny skies, a high of around 101 degrees, but at times it could feel closer to around 108 degrees with the breeze coming in out of the northeast. We're back to around 100 on Friday.
6: It is 95 degrees in Dallas, 96 in Fort Worth. The news is brought to you by Airco Air Conditioning, Heating, and Plumbing. Another extreme heat warning was in effect today, with dangerously high temperatures that are expected again tomorrow. Everyone is encouraged to stay hydrated and try to stay indoors during the hottest part of the afternoon. Plans for a major data center near Cedar Creek Reservoir have been killed by community pushback. Diode Ventures has decided to retract its proposal to build a data center near Cedar Creek Reservoir, and that being in Henderson County. 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In the early morning or at night after dark when the temperature drops, use your garden hose nozzle on a light mist spray to rinse off all four sides of your outdoor compressor unit to get rid of dust and dirt that accumulates. It's important to turn off the AC and also pull the disconnect switch on the back of your house. Let it set for 15 minutes to cool off. Never rinse it while the compressor is running. You can rinse the fins from top to bottom using a light spray. Don't use a solid stream that could bend the fins, and don't use a pressure washer. Let the unit set for 5 minutes to drain before you turn it back on. Doing this at least once a week this time of year can help your system give the coldest air possible. 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
4: But Texas heat is here.
8: It's hot. It's 100 degrees outside. I mean, like, it's literally 100 degrees outside.
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13: A better life with Dr. Sanjay Gupta.
14: As a parent, when you send your kid off to school in the morning, you know that they're going to be learning, they're going to be spending time with their friends. But a new study out of UCSF found adolescents are spending an average of 70 minutes of their school day on their phones. Now, some kids will say they need their phones to help with schoolwork, but this study found that they were spending the vast majority of their screen time on TikTok, Instagram, and Snapchat. Not really apps that you're going to be turning to for homework help. Now, the study's lead author said, don't blame kids for using their phones at school. Teach them how to resist them. Focus on what they'd get by putting them aside rather than what you're taking away. Explain how phones could hurt their academic performance, and also remind them of this. Nothing takes the place of real face-to-face friendships. I'm Dr. Sanjay Gupta, helping you live a better life.
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0: Everywhere by now, Zoran Mamdani, the mayor of New York, wants to arrest Bibi Netanyahu. He says the prime minister of Israel is a criminal and should be locked up. Well, Aaron Mullen and I get together. We talk about why those words prove to everybody watching that Zoran Mamdani is, in fact, a warning for what could be to come in Western civilization. Those watching and listening, I want you to understand there's about a second delay, so we're not talking over each other ever. If it does seem that way, it's lost in the translation between the 28 billion miles that we are apart. But ideologically, we're very, very close. I got to talk about Zoran Mamdani, who I accidentally call moron every once in a while. I don't know why. But this guy came here in 1998. He got citizenship in 2018. 8 years later, he is the mayor of the largest city in this country, and he's taking to the microphone and the camera almost every day to do things like this. I want to watch this for a second.
18: Benjamin Netanyahu is a war criminal, the architect of a horrific genocide against the Palestinian people. He is responsible for the killing of more than 73,000 people, for the maiming of tens of thousands of children.
0: I can't even take it. I'm about to throw up. So let me stop it there. This guy is getting through to some young people in this country. But I want to ask you something very specifically about what he just said. First of all, he's inflating the numbers, even from Hamas. The numbers are like 64,000. But Hamas is a lying group of terrorists. You really can't believe them anyway. So here's a guy who believes in the same Shia Muslim sect that the theocracy in Iran believes in, who's going after Netanyahu as if he'd like to arrest him. He can't, obviously. But he's doing that while ignoring the 55,000 Iranians that were killed in the streets of Tehran who just wanted freedom. Aaron, from your vantage point, are people buying what he's laying down?
19: Look, the terrifying thing is, Joe, that people are buying it. And that is what worries me more than anything else. If people looked at the Zoran Mamdanis of the world and went, okay, you are so full of crap, let's move on, then I would be satisfied and I would never speak their name. The issue is people watch them, people absorb it, particularly young people, and they believe it. Let me make the following points regarding what he just said there. Citing the ICC as though it is a reputable organization is the first error he made. They are not. The chief prosecutor who brought this case against the Prime Minister of Israel has been removed from his position because he's been accused of sexual assault. He's a scumbag. He runs cover for terrorists. Now, this apparent genocide in Gaza, sorry, the population has increased. Israel must be the worst country in the world at genocide. There has been absolutely suffering in Gaza. It breaks my heart, and that's not a throwaway line. You're a parent. I'm a parent. The thought of any child suffering breaks my heart. I say that so sincerely. But there is a stage you've got to get to where you understand that if you continue to blame the wrong person, you will never solve the problem or save a child's life. Hamas, in my opinion, bears responsibility for the death of every single innocent person in Gaza. Every single one. And I tell you who is an extension of Hamas, who funds them, who runs them, who gives them their marching orders. That is the Islamic regime of Iran. It is all linked, people. It is all linked. Hamas is a proxy of the Islamic regime of Iran, who literally in a day killed tens of thousands of people. 40,000 is a conservative estimate. Has Mamdani ever dedicated more than a second to thinking about them? I know his wife hasn't. She's too busy liking images from October 7, when over 1,000 people were slaughtered and hostages were taken. I'm sorry, but he needs to focus on the things that actually matter. But of course he won't, because he is a terrorist-loving communist, absolute nut job who has been given the

0: Why does he despise our country when it has afforded him the most incredible opportunities? If you can, from where he came from, to come as an immigrant into a country and become mayor of the most incredible city in the world almost, that's a wonderful thing. What an incredible country that would allow someone to be able to do that. No, of course not. He stands in front of his back-to-front desk and he slams America on July 4. But again, why would kids question it? Because we're indoctrinating them from the earliest age. We're telling them we're racist. America, that white people are colonizers. We are evil. We are disgusting. We must repent for our sins. It's insane, but it doesn't surprise me that people
1: I forget the word he used. I don't know if he used the word hypocrisy or I think he said contradictions. He said it's a city of contradictions. It's a nation of contradictions. As his ass is not in a third world country anymore. He's in New York City, grew up in Manhattan. He grew up in a place of privilege. He grew up with a golden spoon in his mouth. And the guy walks around, and because of a smile, he lied his way to the New York people, to let the people of New York really believe that he was going to make it a better city. Aaron, he is trying to make New York City like Uganda, just like Ilhan Omar is trying to make Minneapolis like Somalia. What am I missing? Is the same thing happening where you live? Are they doing the same thing? Let's import the third world and make the first world the third world. Why?
0: And isn't that, you talk about hypocrisy and contradictions.
1: Oh, yeah.
0: Why would you flee a country to go somewhere else to escape, as so many of them do, to then want to turn it into the exact place that you've left behind?
1: It still exists. Go your ass back. It's still there.
0: Exactly. And Joe, I was in New York City recently. Let me tell you, I nearly got arrested. Do you want to know why?
1: What?
0: Because I thought you had free buses. I wanted to get on a bus and not pay. You know what, Joe? I thought I could get free groceries. I walked into my local little convenience store and I walked out with a pint of milk and they chased me. They chased me. I said, but Mom Tani said they were free.
1: Oh,
0: I was going to take my little girl and drop her off in the childcare and not pay, because Mom Dani said it was free. So this is my other issue that I have with it, is that he promised all of these things, right? What are we, over a year in or getting close to it?
1: Yeah.
0: Sorry, he hasn't ticked off one box yet.
1: Nothing.
0: So even the people who believed him, aren't they looking at it now going, look, he's got a cute smile, but that doesn't get my milk for free, and that doesn't mean I catch a bus for free. He hasn't delivered on one thing yet. In Australia, Joe, we're very different nations, but we face the same kind of problems, and it might manifest in a different way. But we still have this woke ideology, this suicidal empathy that means that we allow people in, and not only allow people in who don't subscribe to the value that we do and don't come in and say, gosh, we're grateful. We prop them up and we actually assist them in trying to carry out our destruction. That's how ridiculous it is. Not only are we allowing it, but we're saying, how can we help you, young man, to destroy this country? Please, I would never try and stop you because that would be racist, or that would be Islamophobic, or that would be me not being a nice person. It's insanity.
1: Why did I picture you getting arrested trying to steal some milk in New York? It's Aaron Mullen coming to us from Australia. She's amazing. Go follow her, Aaron _Mullen, over here on YouTube. Go check her out on X. Go watch everything that she does. She's amazing. So let's talk a little bit further about the lies of the left and how they try to cover themselves. It's kind of interesting because Mamdani said he would do all those things, and he lied. He wasn't going to do any of that stuff. But he did freeze the rent. And because he froze the rent...
0: Well, he delivers on those ones.
1: Oh, yeah. Oh, yeah, yeah. We froze the rent. What people don't realize is, although your rent isn't going to go up, your broken down furnace isn't going to get fixed. Your landlord can't now afford to maintain the place. And this is on purpose. Mamdani and people like the Democrat Socialists of America, which sounds an awful lot like the Democrat Socialist Party from the Nazis. These people would like to own everything. So if you make it so a landlord can't keep up his or her building, and then the city says, well, City Hall's just going to take it over, now you live in a city apartment, and the city controls your heat, and how much, say he said put it on 78 degrees the other day.
0: They've already tried to, Joe, when he's telling people what temperature to have the thermostat to. This is how it starts, and you tell me. You see this firsthand. You speak to people every day in your country. Have they cottoned onto this? Because it's the same with, you look through the history of communism everywhere. It starts little by little by little by little. And then all of a sudden you go, wait a minute, and it's too late.
1: Yeah. They are awake, but I live in Texas. I'm from Metro New York originally. Yeah.

0: Well,
1: if I were in Metro New York, see, here's the weird part. You didn't grow up in New York. I'm from New York. New Yorkers are all very tough, very fast. They're in the rat race. They're very nice people, very passionate, very emotional, or very emotive, I should say, not emotional. But they really do believe in the red, white, and blue. They really do believe in I Love New York. They believe in the Big Apple. They believe in the Yankees and fill in the blank. I can't believe that they've rolled over like this. So I'm waiting to see if some of the election stuff Trump just talked about comes out to show us that New York really didn't vote that way. Now, he is making enclaves everywhere. By the way, he left out Little Italy, which my Italian blood boiled a little bit over that. But, I mean, here's a guy.
2: I couldn't believe that.
1: Well, Little Palestine was mentioned. Little Gaza was in there, I think. Little Bangladesh. So here's a guy who's trying to change the outward look of New York. But I'm not so sure New Yorkers are buying into it. You were just there. I was just there. I'm from there. Do you think they're really buying in? Are they awake to what the hell they just did with this guy?
0: I hope they are awake, Joe, because it's one of the most incredible cities in the world. And don't get me wrong, I am a true patriot. I'm such a proud Australian. But New York City is unlike anywhere else in the world, and it would be an absolute travesty. And the part of it that blows my mind, if, and I hope it's not the case, but if not enough of them are, you know, if they're still asleep at the wheel, essentially, this is the city where terrorists flew aeroplanes into buildings and killed thousands and thousands of people. This should be a city where you would be forgiven if every single person there went, you know what, you don't get our benefit of the doubt.
1: Right.
0: Sorry, but we have earned the right to be paranoid and not let anyone in who maybe doesn't even support this stuff, even though the jury's out on that, but who enables it or who doesn't stamp it out with such a staunch passion and such a not on this land, not on my watch. And Mamdani does nothing of the sort when terrorism rears its ugly head, or when Jews are targeted in New York City, or when the left extremists run riot, even when they're targeting him. He doesn't do anywhere near enough that reassures me that he has a zero tolerance for terror or anything that resembles it. And New York City, of all places in America, would have the right to say, nah, sorry, not on our watch.
1: I couldn't agree more. It's only 25 years ago. I mean, think about that. That's crazy that you now have a guy who follows the same sect of Islam as the theocracy in Iran. When we started the bombing campaign against Iran, he literally said, I called the White House and told them how dissatisfied I was. And then later he had to admit he didn't call anybody. Who's he going to call the White House? He's the mayor of New York. Shut up. You're not calling the White House. But that said, the one little thing sometimes does it. Let me explain. When Barack Obama was in office, he lied. He said he was from the north side of Chicago. He was a big White Sox fan, which is a baseball team here that you probably know. It's not true. He grew up in Hawaii. He grew up by his white grandparents. He went to Ivy League schools. He knows nothing about the north or south side of Chicago. But the mask came off, Aaron, when he was sitting in the announcing booth, and you have a big background in sport. He's at the announcing booth. You've got the guy who's doing the play-by-play. You've got the guy who's doing the color commentary. And then Barack Obama, as the President of the United States, is sitting there. And the guy asked him a very, very quiet, very innocuous question. He said, hey, what was your favorite team growing up? And Obama said, Chicago, the White Sox. Loved them. And the guy said one thing. Like, what is your favorite football team in Australia? I don't know any of the football teams here. Just give me the name of the football
0: Raiders.
1: Team.
0: Raiders.
1: Give me
0: the Canberra Raiders, our heyday, late 80s, early 90s.
1: Give me your favorite player.
0: Laurie Daly. He's the current representative coach. He's in his 50s or 60s now, but a legend.
1: The reason I say it, they said, who's your favorite player growing up? He went, that crack, that chunk in the armor told me that if you asked me the 1977 starting lineup for the New York Yankees, I got it. I'd go down the list. Today, tomorrow, I'm 59 years old now. This guy couldn't name one player.
0: Out of interest.
1: Yes.
0: Your Yankees?
1: Yes.
0: Love it.
1: Oh, absolutely. Have you gone to Yankee Stadium? Next time you go to New York, go and watch a game. It's unbelievable. The reason I bring this up is Mamdani leaving Little Italy off that map of enclaves. That's the chink in the armor. Yeah. It really is. And that interview goes on for 33 minutes or something like that. It's over on YouTube right now. JoePags.com/YouTube. JoePags.com/YouTube. See the entire thing, because the point I was making is actually very obvious. Mamdani does the same thing. If you leave Little Italy off the map of enclaves in New York City, if you leave Chinatown off the map of the enclaves in New York City, if you say that the Knicks play in a stadium when in fact they play in an arena, you're showing your hand. You're saying, I'm a faker. I don't really know what I'm talking about. I don't really know anything about this city other than I want to change it into Uganda, where I came from. That was the point. We go into that and a whole lot more. It's not just about Mamdani. It's a lot of other stuff in there, including why you're not getting told the truth, why most of the media is biased and wrong. We even get into the voting stuff as well. So go check it out. JoePags.com/YouTube. We're back after this.
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13: Great to collab with Aaron Mullen. 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I do want to give you this story because I don't know much about Mali or Molly or whatever it is. Trump administration reportedly weighing military action in MALI. I'm going to say Molly. Written by Jordan Perkins, the Trump administration is weighing whether to take military action in Mali. Current and former U.S. officials familiar told the Washington Post. So just people familiar with it. That's all we have. They're just familiar with it. The administration's plan is to target an Al-Qaeda-affiliated group known as JNIM. If it's approved, it will be the eighth nation on the list of countries where President Donald Trump has ordered strikes since the start of his second term. Since the beginning of July, JNIM and other rival separatist groups have been fighting the Malian Malian army, again, not sure how to say it, to gain control of the northern part of the country and create an independent nation in that region. An administration official who did not disclose whether President Donald Trump would move forward with strikes said that terrorism in the Sahel is a multinational problem. Quote, we urge regional partners and NATO allies to support the alliance of Sahel states in their war against JNIM and ISIS, the official said. The most recent fighting, JNIM ambushed a Mali military convoy, reportedly killing or capturing at least 50 soldiers. The JNIM has also released a video appearing to show soldiers surrendering. Some of those reportedly killed or captured are Russian fighters allied with Mali's military. I mean, is the whole world going to have to implode, really? Is that really what we have to do here? I mean, it's like every other day, somebody else is doing something bad. And yeah, a lot of bad actors are acting up. But, you know, Rand Paul said it a long time ago, and his father Ron Paul said it as well. Do we have to be the police officer of the world? If it does affect us, I get it. Does this? I don't even know how to pronounce Molly, Mally, Molly. I think it's Molly. That's going to do it for tonight. That is Sam. That is Polo. I'm Joe. That's going to do it. We'll see you tomorrow. Same time, same place. Bye.
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23: On the ones.
24: We do have road construction. Everything's down to one lane on I-20 westbound. That's between Highway 310, which is Central Expressway, and I-45. Your forecast from the WBAP on-time experts 24/7 Weather Center.
25: I'm WFAA meteorologist Cassie Hyder. Our skies will stay clear this evening and overnight, with temperatures dropping down into the low 80s Thursday morning. On Thursday afternoon, we're going to see mostly sunny skies, a high of around 101 degrees, but at times it could feel closer to around 108 degrees with the breeze coming in out of the northeast. We're back to around 100 on Friday.
24: It is 95 in Dallas, 96 in Fort Worth. The news is brought to you by the Mullen and the Mullen Law Firm. President Trump attended the dignified transfer of remains at Dover Air Base for the service members recently killed in the latest round of fighting in Iran. Fox's Aisha Hosni is at the White House with more.
26: President Trump spending private moments with the families before the transfer.
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0: All you can do is throw out your heart.
26: First Lieutenant Tyler James Feehan, slated to be married when he returned from his deployment. Private Isabella Gonzalez, just 19 years old, told her high school English teacher she was enlisting to pay for college. Both killed in action during an Iranian missile and drone attack at an airbase in Jordan. Sergeant Angel S. Rampersad, believed to have also been killed in that same attack, her body not yet positively identified. And Sergeant Michael Emmanuel Swinton. He died at Erbil Air Base in Iraq during a controlled detonation of a downed Iranian attack drone.
24: A Collin County judge faces calls for removal from the Carmelo Anthony murder case as prosecutors fight back against claims of an unfair trial.
1: Collin County District Attorney Greg Willis is pushing back on a motion for a new trial, arguing court transcripts disprove claims of broken evidence agreements and rushed proceedings. An outside visiting judge will decide whether District Judge John Roach Jr. must be recused before the court can consider throwing out Anthony's 35-year sentence for the fatal stabbing of 17-year-old Austin Metcalf. Cameron Fairchild, WBAP News.
24: Texas Senator Ted Cruz argues the Democratic Party is increasingly being driven by its socialist wing and the party's leadership is moving to the radical left. Cruz says party leaders have been hesitant to challenge the far left, allowing those voices to play a larger role in shaping the party's agenda. Cruz gives his insight on what he wants to see in both parties.
2: I want to see two normal parties that are not filled with crazy people who can actually do something reasonable and who actually love the country. Okay, if a Democrat likes some higher taxes and higher regulations, I don't like that. But could we start with the premise that you love America?
24: Cruz made the comments earlier this evening on Fox's Hannity program. In your money news, brought to you by NetWorthRadio.com, North Texas drivers filling up today are facing higher prices at the pump as regional gas averages continue to go up. Regular unleaded across Dallas and Fort Worth has jumped to an average of $3.70 a gallon. That's up more than 10 cents over the past week. 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I'm Mickey Briggs.
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29: 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Body weight workouts, when you do them the right way, can be really effective. Strength and conditioning specialist Dana Santis told us, with body weight training, you create progressive overload by changing joint angles, adding instability, or choosing more challenging variations of the same exercise. Two other factors driving progressive overload are time under tension and muscular fatigue. That means the amount of time your muscles are engaged during a movement, the slower the movement, the harder it will be until you reach the point where you can't do another rep with good form. You want to stop before you collapse. Also, remember this, pay attention to your breath. So important. Breathe out when you exert force. I'm Dr. Sanjay Gupta, helping you live a better life.
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9: Great radio stations across the land, along with Sam and Polo. It is the Joe Pags Show. Glad to have you. Thanks. Oh, there he is. Look at that. Good to have you along for the ride. Thanks for stopping by. There's a lot going on, lots to get to. Our friend Aaron Mullen from Down Under, from Australia, will be joining us to talk about Zoran Mamdani and the lives of the left and the DSA and all that stuff. Don't miss that. We also have a guy named Mark Beal on. He's a guy who is the president of a policy center for AI. And I ask him questions that you want answers to about, is AI really going to be using up our water supply? That's the big story that's out there. Is AI going to ruin neighborhoods? Are we ahead when it comes to AI, ahead of China? China wants to beat us. Why is it so important that we win the race when it comes to AI? And yes, I do mention Polo and people like him who don't want to use AI. Should they be using AI? I called you out, Polo, and he gives the answer.
11: Nice.
9: Well, let me ask you this, and I don't want to argue about AI, because it doesn't really matter to me if you use it or not, but it's going to be important to us going forward. 40 years ago, you and I never thought we'd all have cell phones in our pockets either.
11: No.
9: And well, you would not be without your cell phone right now.
11: Right, but, I mean, we thought we would have something.
9: Dude, the phone 40 years ago was a gigantic bag that weighed 60 pounds. You know what I mean? Like, nobody thought we would be putting it in our pocket. You could play music from it, and if everything broke down, I could call you on my cell phone to continue the show. But it's a different thing. So, but you're not there yet with AI. You still don't think it's that necessary.
11: No, I mean, because even when I try to Google stuff, and it's forcing me to try to use AI, it gets things wrong almost every time.
9: You must be using the wrong AI.
11: I guess.
9: Now, you're right. We still have the one example where he didn't know anything about the Roadcaster. Yeah. You're right.
11: Yeah.
9: But, I mean, I use AI almost every day just for as a guide. I don't use it in, like, copy and paste, but as a guide for the posts that I make on social media, for the YouTube uploads and so on. Like, what'll work? And if I change the word here, is this going to be better? And it can go through in no time and check a billion uploads to YouTube. That's a real benefit. It's a real tool, you know?
11: Yeah. Okay, I say this all the time, but sure. I'll give you an example. There's this, like, you know those battery-powered power stations that you can take and, like,
9: yes,
11: if you lose power or, like, for me,
9: right,
11: you know, I'm trying to figure out or calculate what size I would need for my DJ gear. Like, if I, yes, was ever doing an event and I needed to play strictly from that.
9: Yes.
11: So on 4 different occasions, because I was, like, researching different brands, I got 4 different answers as far as, like, the wattage that I would need. And so it's super confusing because I'm like, well, is it this or is it this? Because I was already looking at a certain model. And then when I was researching another brand, I put all the same specs in, and then it started giving me a different answer. So that's very frustrating.
9: That doesn't make sense to me.
11: Yeah, that's very
9: frustrating. If you give all the wattage, if you give the power supply that's needed for the equipment, yeah, it should have one standard answer.
11: Right. And it starts telling me, well, this and this, and then, or, and if you take this out, you know, this could help you, and it could extend how many hours that you could play. And it's like, okay, but I'm asking for this specific because this is, like,
9: right,
11: typically what I would use. And it's just very inconsistent for me.
9: Yeah.
11: And so that's why I just feel like you have to do it on your own. Like, I have, right, to go.
9: I
11: and
9: called you out. I called you out in the interview.
11: Well,
9: I did.
11: I mean, that's fine.
9: And it wasn't negative. I was like, I said, my technical director, Polo, just doesn't like it. Does he have to get on board? And then we compare it to what was computing 20, 30 years ago. What are these other devices?
11: I don't like it.
9: Right. It doesn't work yet.
11: Yes. I just don't like that it's not accurate.
9: Gotcha.
11: So if they can fix that, okay, sure. You know,
9: well, I'll tell you, listen, you're absolutely right about this. And again, we'll get into AI more when we have the interview. But I'll tell you this. I use vidIQ for some of the uploads. I use ChatGPT. I use Gemini. I'll use all of them, and I'll make them argue with each other. That's like the benefit. Sam, you do that too, right? I mean, I will make them argue with each other. Mm-hmm. And then at the end of it, I'll get like the best upload, you know? So maybe, Paula, maybe you're using one and you're not like extending it to, let's put it into three different ones and see what they say. And then they get very competitive. Sam, have you had this where I'll put it in Gemini or vidIQ and then I'll have them say, well, vidIQ says it's better. Well, it's not better. And here's why. Like they'll argue with each other.
12: I mean, have you seen those videos where the guy has like three or four AIs going on at the same time and they're all just like talking over each other? It's hilarious. And it's also kind of sad because it's not that good. So the way that you're using it, I use it the same way. I use it like a tool. I double check everything. Yeah. But I mean, it's really handy.
9: Paula, make it argue with each other.
11: I don't like that it makes me feel like a tool. How about that?
9: Oh, there you go. On that note, we'll have Mark Beal, hour number. What do you want to do? Hour number two for Mark Beal. Yeah. We'll do that. And hour number three, it'll be Aaron Mullen. Let's get into the Iran war, what's going on there. The president, and I am calling it a war, although it's supposed to be a military operation, but whatever. Hey, look at that. The president has come out and said, here's what we're going to do. If you dare continue to attack, we're going to do this. The AP wrote this so it could be biased. Trump says U.S. will destroy a bridge or power plant for each Iranian attack in the Strait of Hormuz. Out of Dubai, United Arab Emirates, the AP, and again, could be fake news, U.S. President Donald Trump warned Wednesday today that the U.S. will destroy one bridge or power plant each time Iran shoots at a ship in the Strait of Hormuz. Trump's latest threat to target civilian infrastructure came as the unpopular war spirals with no clear off-ramp, threatening further worldwide economic disruption and sending fuel prices up ahead of the midterm U.S. elections this fall. Oh, my God. If I wanted to be biased against Trump, I couldn't have done a better job than this. Holy mackerel. Let me give you that sentence again. For those watching and listening, understand, and this is what Aaron and I talk about a lot in hour number three. We talk about the lies that you're getting, the bias that you're getting. You're not getting the straight skinny, and we try to give you exactly what it is that you should know. But I mean, this is unbelievable. I always say it could be fake news because a lot of times, you know, you'll run into some sort of a bump in the road. But this is just an out and out attack on the administration. Listen to this. Trump's latest threat to target civilian infrastructure came as the unpopular war spirals with no clear off ramp, threatening further worldwide economic disruption and sending fuel prices up ahead of the midterm U.S. elections this fall. Wow. I mean, basically, this writer, John Gambrell and Colin Binkley, a couple of idiots, these people clearly, in this story, are telling you, A, the war is unpopular, so we shouldn't be doing it. B, because he continues this unpopular war, the gas prices are going up and it's his fault. And C, keep that in mind when the midterms come up. What I just said in reaction to that sentence is exactly right. So this is why I always say, make sure you check the math. Check my math, check the AP's math, ABC, CBS, NBC, whatever. Don't just accept what anybody says. Check it. And I guarantee you, when you check what I say, I'm going to be right way more than these outlets are. The story continues, if I dare continue it. Both sides have dug in on their dispute over the Strait, a crucial waterway for global energy that remains largely closed because of Iranian attacks. Sayed Abbas, or something like that, Iran's foreign minister said his country would adopt an eye-for-an-eye defense doctrine. Quote, any aggression against Iran, including our infrastructure, will compel a powerful and decisive response, he posted Wednesday on X. Because, of course, the leadership of Iran can be on X. Duh. The U.S. carried out another wave of strikes on Iran overnight into Wednesday today, and air defenses opened fire over the capital, Tehran. Iran launched a missile attack on a Jordanian city on Israel's doorstep, and alerts were issued in Bahrain and Saudi Arabia. Well, there you go. Man, I mean, they're so reliably biased. It's actually kind of amazing to me. They're so reliably crazy biased. It just, I mean, makes my face hurt. Look at my face. So Marco Rubio today, the Secretary of State, was at some get-together. Where was this? Sam, do we know where he's sitting down and having this conversation?
12: Let me double check.
9: It's definitely overseas because he's talking about here, and then he starts making reference to the United States time. But he's talking about Iran and what our policy is about Iran and why we continue to strike them and we want to have negotiations. Where is this?
12: In the Philippines.
9: There you go.
13: I just want to reiterate once again, the United States is always committed to diplomacy. We are open-minded and always willing to engage in negotiated settlements of differences, and that remains true in the case of Iran. Unfortunately, as of now, despite their direct outreaches, and Iran has been reaching out to the United States, both directly and indirectly, to engage in talks about settling the differences with regards to what's happening in that part of the world. Unfortunately, so far, even though we have reached agreements, they have not kept their commitments. And as the president stated earlier today, I guess, today, Washington time, yesterday, our time here now, the problem we're having right now is that they're not serious about talks. If they're serious, we're serious. If they're not, then we will do what is necessary to protect that, our interest, and also the interest of our allies.
9: It's very interesting hearing him say this, because that's literally what's playing out. We're hearing that Iran wants to make a deal. They sign on to the MOU. They agree to a ceasefire, then don't do a ceasefire. They broke the ceasefire, not us. And then they start announcing how they beat two nuclear powers and they're now a superpower, which of course they're not. And then the president keeps saying they really want to make a deal. Rubio keeps saying they really want to make a deal. I'm more apt to believe the president and Marco Rubio than I am to believe the leadership in Iran. So, I mean, this is not surprising that the Secretary of State is saying this. But, I mean, at some point, we either have to make the deal or we have to blow them off the map. One or the other has to happen. You can't keep playing this gray area game.
13: At its core, it's very simple. Iran demands the right, which they do not have under any existing legal mechanism, to control the transit of traffic through the Straits of Hormuz. This is an international waterway. And of all the regions in the world, the one I don't need to teach about the importance of freedom of navigation and international waterways, it is this region. And if we create a precedent in the Middle East, can decide that they are going to control an international waterway, charge a toll, and if you don't pay them, blow up your ships, we have created a very dangerous precedent, which will repeat itself in other parts of the world, including in this region. So what is at stake here is not simply the issue of what's happening in the Straits of Hormuz. It's a very fundamental principle about freedom of navigation.
9: I'm just saying it's the Strait. I don't know what's... Sam, I don't know what's up. Why do you keep saying the Straits of Hormuz? Can you get a hold of Marco, find out why the hell he keeps saying the Straits?
12: Yeah, let me just call him.
9: All right, thanks.
13: And if that is threatened, then I think the global economy is threatened, and the rules which have underpinned 150 years of international trade and commerce are also threatened, and that cannot be allowed to happen. But as I said, the United States remains open and willing to engage in positive, constructive negotiations and talks so long as the commitments that are made are kept. And when those commitments are not kept, which is what's happened in this particular case, then there will be consequences, and that has to happen. If these consequences did not exist, then today we would be living in a world where the significant percentage of the energy supply of this region and 20% of the energy supply of the world is being held hostage by a nation state, by a rogue regime, who intends to appropriate that and the right of tolling and controlling that shipping to itself, a right they do not have under any definition of international laws, particularly those that govern maritime transit.
9: Marco Rubio, the Secretary of State in the Philippines. At some point, I just need us to decide. Okay, we're going to give you some more time, and we're just not going to do anything for a while. Or we're not going to give you any more time and blow you off the map. And again, I was not for us going into this operation to begin with. I've said that clearly. Some of you like that, some of you don't. And I respect both sides of it. But now that we're in, I want us to win decisively. And can somebody decide whether the Strait of Hormuz is international waterways or not? Because they've certainly been controlling it for a long time. Did we just turn a blind eye and not pay any attention to what they were doing? Maybe that's what we were doing. But, I mean, at some point, you've got to do something that says, this is international waterways, and if you lob a missile at another ship, we're just going to start blowing your ports up again. I mean, are we holding back on what we're blowing up? If you're going to go in, man, go in it to win it. So your thoughts on this, 833-JOE-PAGS. More commentary from the Secretary of State. Again, it's a lot of the same. And I get why you would reiterate it. Sometimes somebody didn't hear it the first time. Then the president is at a rally outside of Atlanta in Georgia, where I think he's rallying for a Senate candidate up against John Ossoff, who is up for re-election, I believe. And he's talking about Iran as well. We'll have some of that for you, too. 833-JOE-PAGS, 833-563-7247, joepags.com. Got to remind you about Webroot. Webroot.com/PAGS is the website. Going to save you 60% right now. Back to school time is already happening. I know it's not even August yet. I get it. But back to school time is happening. I'm talking about back to school haircuts and back to school clothing and back to school supplies. All that stuff's going on. And you know, technology in this day and age is going to be a big deal when it comes to your kids' education. Technology is way more important now than it ever has been. And you've got to make sure that your kids are safe doing their homework, doing their studies, doing their research online on that device. And you don't want the device to slow down because of the antivirus that you put on there. 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
29: As a parent, when you send your kid off to school in the morning, you know that they're going to be learning, they're going to be spending time with their friends, but new study out of UCSF found adolescents are spending an average of 70 minutes of their school day on their phones. Now, some kids will say they need their phones to help with schoolwork, but this study found that they were spending the vast majority of their screen time on TikTok, Instagram, and Snapchat, not really apps that you're going to be turning to for homework help. Now, the study's lead author said, "Don't blame kids for using their phones at school. Teach them how to resist them. Focus on what they'd get by putting them aside rather than what you're taking away. Explain how phones could hurt their academic performance, and also remind them of this. Nothing takes the place of real face-to-face friendships." I'm Dr. Sanjay Gupta, helping you live a better life.
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9: Hi, great to have you. Thanks. I appreciate stopping by. It's the Joe Pag Show for your week today. There's a lot going on. 833-JOE-PAGS. 833-563-7247. JoePags.com. The Secretary of State, Marco Rubio, talks some more about this. This is not him sitting in that group in the Philippines. This is where there's an American flag behind him, and he's taking questions quickly.
0: Well, look, all these things are compliance-based, right? I mean, if you make a deal, if you sign on to an agreement, and then you violate the agreement's no longer valid. That doesn't mean you can't have a future agreement, but ultimately that future agreement will have to be judged on whether or not you're complying with the conditions. And that deal called for the opening of the straits, free and fair navigation. In fact, they were supposed to put out a statement to that regard a week and a half ago. And instead, on the day they were supposed to put out that statement, instead of doing that, they targeted and blew up or hit a ship. So we remain open to diplomacy. We remain open to working it out in a negotiated way. But right now, they don't seem to be serious about that. And so we're going to continue to protect shipping. We think other countries should join us in that endeavor. We don't need them to, but they should, because they're more impacted by it than we are. And at the same time, we are going to, when the opportunity presents itself, degrade their ability to target global shipping.
9: Okay, so we're going to degrade their ability to target global shipping, something that I think would be a priority, certainly. They want to make a deal, but we're trying to hold them to making sure they do what they say they would do in the deal, and they didn't follow the deal, but they said they would follow the deal. I mean, it's all very confusing. The president was at a political rally today. I believe this is in Georgia, and he's rallying for those on the right, clearly trying to keep House seats and maybe gain some, and maybe win a Senate seat away from John Ossoff.
1: This is with this skirmish we have with the Islamic Republic of Iran, and I call it that because, let me tell you, they're getting hit so hard, and they want to make a deal. But I say they're not ready to make a deal, because every time they make a deal, they want to change it and everything. They're not ready. They'll be ready very soon.
9: So, I mean, Paul and I were talking about this during the break. So you're saying that he's saying it like, you know, if they're smart, they want to make a deal.
11: Yes, like, because of what's happening to them, you know they want to. That's the impression I'm getting from him. They're not literally saying we want to. He's just saying that because of what's happening to them, how could they not want to?
9: The only thing that throws that perspective off, which isn't bad, it's a good one, is that they did literally make a deal, then they just didn't hold up to it.
11: They're saying all kinds of stuff. So that's why I just find it hard to believe that they're saying, oh, we want to make a deal.
9: Oh, and by
11: really
9: the way, bad,
11: but let me go bomb this real quick.
9: In the mix here, people are starting to talk a little bit more about Cuba. What's the story with Cuba? Rubio was asked about that today.
2: Cuba, is the goal still creating regime change through economic collapse, or is the military option?
9: I think this is about Cuba.
0: The goal is to have a Cuba where the people of Cuba can experience prosperity, safety, security, and a better life moving forward. The way, you know, Cubans are able to do all over the world when they leave Cuba. And we're prepared to be, you know, very realistic about how you do that, and patient about how, you know, you get in a serious process that leads to that. And we've engaged them from time to time in that regard, and they know where we stand on that issue, and hopefully that's where it arrives. The fundamental problem Cuba has right now is two things. Number one is their economic system doesn't work, because that economic system doesn't exist anywhere else in the world. It's completely backwards. It just doesn't work, and that's why people have to leave that country. And number two, they're no longer getting free oil from Venezuela. Now, that's their biggest problem. They're not getting free oil from Venezuela, which, by the way, they weren't using for their power grid. They were taking about 60% of the free oil they were getting from Venezuela and reselling it for cash. So the biggest problem Cuba has is that their regime is a disaster. Their economic model doesn't work, and the people who run the country don't know what the hell they're doing. And all they're most interested in is holding on to power. They are afraid of economic prosperity because they are afraid that economic prosperity and economic liberties will lose control over people.
9: I would certainly like to see regime change in Cuba. I don't want any military action to make that happen. It sounds like we are committed to doing something financially. And the sanctions have been on there for a long time. Keep in mind, they can't get new cars. They're still fixing cars from the 50s and 60s in Cuba. But, I mean, at some point, with the strong arm of the Castro brothers no longer being enforced there, you should be able to do something where the people can rise up. Interesting to watch what's going to happen there. 833-JOE-PAGS, JoePags.com. Keep it here.
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4: DFW is experiencing its hottest temperatures of the season. I'm Mickey Briggs from the 24-hour Breaking News Center.
3: ClassicChevrolet.com, WBAP's first traffic and weather.
30: On the ones.
4: We do have a closure due to road construction. It's on North Loop 820, on the eastbound side between 35W and Haltom Road. Your forecast from the WVAP on-time experts, 24/7 Weather Center.
5: I'm WFAA meteorologist Cassie Hyder. Our skies will stay clear this evening and tonight as temperatures only drop down into the low 80s tomorrow morning. Tomorrow afternoon, we still have a heat advisory in place. We're expecting mostly sunny skies, a high of around 101 degrees, but at times it could feel closer to around 108. We're looking at 100 degrees on Friday.
4: 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The news is brought to you by Airco Air Conditioning Heating and Plumbing. DFW is experiencing its hottest temperatures of the season this week. The heat index reaches up to 110 degrees and higher, and will be that way through the end of the week. Officials are encouraging limiting your outdoor activity and urging people to know the signs and symptoms of heat-related illnesses. Also, stay hydrated if you are required to work outside. In your money news, brought to you by NetWorthRadio.com, a federal judge has ordered Paramount and Warner Brothers to halt their $81 billion merger for about 2 weeks. That allows states that are challenging the deal more time to see their case through in court. The judge issued the order Monday. 12 states, led by California, sued to block Paramount's pending buyout of Warner last week. It's not clear at this time if it goes through how much that may or may not affect the cost of streaming their product. Keep connected, DFW, for the latest on the situation in the Middle East on your home for WBAP's Morning News, weekdays 5 a.m. till 9. I'm Mickey Briggs.
6: 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Carmelo Anthony's lawyers have filed for a new trial. 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That's coming up Thursday, 2 to 5, on The James Show. With me, James Parker, on your Texas voice for common sense. 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
14: We've all been there, in a boring meeting, a long lecture, struggling to stay awake. No matter how hard you try, you nod off, and that is never a good look. Aside from the obvious, making sure you're getting enough sleep, there are a couple quick pick-me-ups that experts recommend before you take your seat. If you have time, you might try to squeeze in a quick nap, just a couple minutes even. That can increase your alertness. Or try to pop outside for a quick walk, get your blood and your hormones pumping, splash some cold water on your face, or grab a cup of coffee, obviously. If you're not a caffeine drinker, even just taking small sips of water throughout your meeting could be enough to keep you awake. Of course, you could also make a point to engage in the meeting. You're not likely to fall asleep while you're actually talking. I'm Dr. Sanjay Gupta, helping you live a better life.
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9: Great to have you. Thanks. I appreciate you stopping by. It's the Joe Pag Show for your Wednesday. We've got both Aaron Mullen on this program and Mark Beal. Mark is an expert on AI. That'll be 1 hour from now. Aaron, 2 hours from now. Aaron comes to us from Australia. She's getting a lot of traction and getting a lot of play here in the United States. Already a very big name and big star in Australia. We break down what we're seeing happening from the DSA, people like Mamdani, the lies being told by the media, and more. It's going to be worth your listen. Make sure you stick around. The president was out rallying in Georgia. I'm going to give you some more from that rally where he calls out the Democrats. He also calls out the fact that the Save America Act has to get done. At this point, the latest that I have, and Sam, check my math on this, I'm pretty sure, the latest that I have is that the budget bill that includes the Save America Act passed the House of Representatives. It's now going to the Senate, where you possibly will get a 50-50 tie, and J.D. Vance would have to break the tie and pass it where the Save America Act, we've got to show a photo ID, government issued, and prove that you're a citizen before you can register, and also would limit mail-in balloting, that would be part of law. But the holdup could be the parliamentarian, this person selected by Harry Reid back in the day, like 2012, and she could actually say, nah, you can't have this as part of a budget bill, which she probably would say because she's a Democrat. I don't know why they haven't replaced her yet, but then again, John Thune is weak, so we probably won't. I'll have more audio and video for you from President Trump coming up. First of the phone lines, 833-JOE-PAGS. 833-563-7247 or joepags.com. I want to hear your thoughts on what's going on in Iran and also what's next for Cuba. Should we be playing any role other than economic when it comes to changing the regime in Cuba? John Laredo, what's going on? Hi.
21: Hey, Joe. Just regarding what Marco Rubio said in the Philippines about Iran not having control of the strait, I'm just wondering what's going to happen when China decides to take control of the South China Sea, right? I mean, he was in the Philippines, and I know what China is doing currently in the South China Sea is affecting the Philippines, like, even today. So I'm just wondering what they're planning on doing then.
9: I don't know that China is going to do it, just like I don't think China would do Taiwan, like they want to go in and attack and take over Taiwan, because they're waiting to see what happens with Iran. I think that if they were going to take an opportunity to take the South China Sea, thanks, man, and also to take Taiwan, they would have done it under Biden. And I was surprised that they didn't. And the military experts that I've talked to on and off the air say they weren't prepared to. They couldn't do it, and they weren't really sure what we would do. But after the failure in Afghanistan on how Biden pulled us out of there, I mean, I was surprised China didn't make a move. Maybe they're not as strong and as prepared as they pretend they are. But they're going to see what happens with the Strait of Hormuz. Because if China told Iran right now, stop it in the Strait of Hormuz, I think Iran would. I think they would listen to him. I think China wants to see if we have the wherewithal and the backbone to make sure the strait stays international, to make sure Iran doesn't act out. And if we are successful, I think that tells China a big news flash. I think it makes China go, oh, damn. They're not going to back down like they did under Biden. It's a good question, but I think they're waiting it out. Let me go to Jody, who's in Wichita, Kansas. Jody, what's going on? Hi.
22: Hi. I have one question.
9: Yeah.
22: Why are the IRGC off limits? I think we ought to go after them. I think they ought to be considered the military sites. I think we ought to orchestrate it with Israel, who probably knows most of the places the IRGC is.
9: Yeah.
22: And I think they ought to make an organized military assault of 100 places at the same time, maybe 500 if they can do it. If they can do 1,000, do it. Kill 50,000 plus like they did their own people and then see what they have to say. I am not interested in a deal with them.
9: Yeah.
22: I don't trust them. They've proven themselves. And I think, first of all, Trump, I think he's the best president as far as getting things done that we have ever had. Now, it's hard to compare him with Lincoln because he dealt with the Civil War. But, I mean, he's been an amazing president. I think he's fighting this war, I hate to even say this, like a rhino. I do not understand. Of course, they would never have gone to war in the first place. But,
9: right.
22: I mean, I don't know why he doesn't go after them

0: do something about it. So I'm with you going after the IRGC specifically, because when the theocracy says we'll make the deal, okay, we agreed to the MOU. When they say that, they're saying it for themselves, but the IRGC has the weapons, has the shoulder-fired missiles or the drones, and they're using them anyway, even if there's a ceasefire. So you are saying exactly the right thing. Take out the military arm of this government, and then you control what the government does. Now, why we aren't doing that, I don't know. We talked about it, and somebody said, well, Vietnam, remember, this isn't anything like Vietnam. It's open spaces, and we know, allegedly, through technology and through our you know, satellite technology, we know what the IRGC is. They're not hiding. They're in uniform. So why we wouldn't go after them specifically, I don't know. But I do think that he might be getting some odd advice, because they want to make a deal. They're going to make a deal. They made a deal. Oh, they bombed another ship. They're going to make a deal. They made a deal. They agreed to the ceasefire. 12 more people died. So I hear you. I know what he wants to do, but I don't know if he's being held back or getting back. But at some point, he's going to get frustrated. He's going to get at his wit's end, and he's going to say, just end them. And I hope that comes sooner than later, because then we save as many lives as we can of civilians in Iran, of American military, and then we get the hell out of there and let them rebuild and have their country back. So I don't disagree with you. I think he's getting advice that maybe he should be getting a second, third opinion on. I really do think that. 833-JOE-PAGS, 833-563-7247, joepags.com. It's going to be Stu. Actually, Stu, hold on, because you want to talk about the Save America Act. Let's talk about to Dana in Iowa about Iran, China, and the like. Go ahead, Dana.
1: Joe, love the show, man.
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0: Thank you.
1: The thing that concerns me the most, Joe, is one, I know you talk military experts. Our stockpile of...
0: Dan, I got to put you on hold. I know that you're trucking across the USA. It's very, very choppy, and I want to give you an opportunity to make sure that you ask exactly what you want to ask. I will come back to you. Don't hang up, or hang up and call back, because the cell phone was cutting in and out. Don't know why. Let me go to Curtis in Panama City, Florida. Curtis, what's going on? Hi.
2: Hey, Mr. Curtis, calling you back. I'm going to start calling you Cool Breeze. You're the coolest man I ever met.
0: Thank you, brother.
2: I hadn't met you, but listen. I got a couple points real quick. Listen to the previous caller. I agree we ought to take over both islands that they use for shipping. Shut them down, economically. Then also, I heard something about today hitting the bridges around the capital. I think that's a great idea. Shut them down, shut them off. And the other thing is, when we had this agreement, we were just going to give them back, what was it, $300 billion?
0: Yes.
2: I don't want to keep it now to pay for the war.
0: 100%. We should not be giving them a dime. I don't believe in giving them any money. I don't care if it's frozen money that's theirs. I don't care if it's money from the surrounding countries. I don't believe in paying them off to act nicely, because they're never going to. We tried to pay them off under Obama. Curtis, thank you. We tried to pay them off under Obama. It didn't work. They took the money, spent it, did what they wanted to do. They supported more terrorism, killed some more Americans and our allies, and they continued to enrich uranium. It doesn't work. You have to beat them by showing strength, and we have the strength, but we're restraining ourselves for some reason. I don't know why. Let's see if I have Dana's phone fixed. Go ahead, Dana.
1: Is it any better, Joe?
0: So far, not chopping up. Go ahead.
1: I hope so. Joe, the biggest thing that concerns me is the amount of weapons that we're using.
0: Right.
1: You know, I know you talk to military experts. Nobody knows really what our stockpiles are, but we've given so many weapons to Ukraine, the amount of weapons we're using in this Iran conflict. And then, Joe, the other thing that really concerns me with what China is doing and is China ready and so forth, it's the fentanyl. It's the meth. They're flooding our cities. They're addicting all our young people. What I think they're preparing, we're not going to have anybody to fight. Our masses, our young people, everyone's going to be addicted. Our society needs to tackle this, the flood of drug trafficking, the flood of illegal drugs, narcotics, whatever you want to call it. And there's got to be a wake-up call to our young people that to protect our country, we need to be able to fight.
0: Yes.
1: And if you see these videos, you know, online, these zombies that are just, the cities are being overtaken, and China's the products that they ship to Mexico to produce the chemicals that produce these drugs, It needs to be addressed, and that's my biggest concern.
0: Dana, I hear you, and I appreciate you. The phone sounded perfectly fine. I'm guessing Pete Hegseth knows what the stockpile is. I want to answer it in a few different ways. Number one, you're right. We gave way too much

0: military equipment and weaponry to Ukraine. The lie we were told by the Biden administration was, don't worry about it. That's old and antiquated stuff. We're giving them all the old stuff, and we're making all the new stuff. In fact, sending weapons over to Ukraine is somehow making more jobs in the United States. That doesn't make any sense. You want to send them weapons, they should pay for them. The EU is now paying for them, or NATO is now paying for them the way that they should have from the very beginning. The conservative estimate is $175 billion in cash and weapons sent to Ukraine from us. I don't know why, but again, the lie was, well, don't worry about it. You know, that was the old stuff. We're making new stuff. We can always manufacture new stuff, always make more of it. I don't know what the stockpile is. I'm guessing Pete Hegseth does. I'm guessing the commander-in-chief, President Trump, knows. I'm guessing Raising Cane knows, the chairman of the Joint Chiefs. So at the end of the day, I'm not afraid or worried about us being able to make our own weaponry and make the stockpiles where they need to be. I'm concerned about the military members, and we'll have enough people to fight, for the simple reason that just yesterday, again, Pete Hegseth said, and this is backed up by, you know, fact, arithmetic, mathematical fact, that we've got more people who are signing up and going to recruiting offices than almost we've seen ever. Certainly not in a non-draft time. We have people who are going there and want to become military members and fight for the Constitution. I'm not worried about not having enough people to fight if we had to have them. But at the same time, I agree with you, fentanyl is a major issue. Every time we see Cash Patel, the FBI director, we see him talking about how they seize this much fentanyl and that much fentanyl. We seize enough fentanyl that could have killed 7 million people, 10 million people, 70 million people. That's good. That's all great. But how do we stop the supply chain going from China to not necessarily only Mexico, but to Colombia, to other countries south of us that are then manufacturing it? All the precursors come from China. They're putting it in drugs that are then flooding our border. So you got to shut the border down, what they've tried to do. You got to get more fentanyl off the streets. But I'm with you. Find out where it's coming from and disrupt the supply chain to the level that people aren't dying from it every day. Now, we're not having 70 or 100,000 people die a year anymore from it, I don't think. I don't know what the number is. Sam, find out what the number was in 2025. How many people died from fentanyl poisoning or overdose last year, if you don't mind. But you're right. It's certainly a concern that we should stay on top of, without a doubt. But I don't think that's affecting the numbers of people that are joining the military. When I go back to taking Carg Island and taking the IRGC, I agree with the previous caller there as well, that we should be doing that, but for some reason, we're holding back. I'm not sure why. 833-JOE-PAGS, 833-563-7247, joepags.com. 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
16: Across the country right now, at this very moment, there are probably arguments taking place about who's doing more of the housework, the homework, the shuttling of kids from this activity to that. It's true. By and large, women do more of this than men. But doesn't have to be that way. And if you and your spouse can level that playing field, it's going to make both of you and your kids happier. Psychologist Yelena Kecmanovic says this might be how you get there. As hard as it might be at first, try to think of your partner like a teammate, not an adversary. Learn how to do some of the chores your partner does to get a better understanding of how much effort something takes. And finally, take the time to acknowledge what the other person is doing. And every now and then, even express your appreciation. That'll go a long way. I'm Dr. Sanjay Gupta, helping you live a better life.

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1: Great to have you. Thanks. I appreciate you stopping by. There's a lot going on. It is the Joe Pags Show. Bottom of the next hour. How important is AI to you? How important is AI to you? We're going to have Mark Beal on. He is the guy who's in charge of, he's the president of an organization about AI policy. And he explains the importance of beating China, explains the importance of how much water is being used. Are they really ruining neighborhoods and so on? Why is so much water used? What's the story? And yes, if you're a technology person, you know it's about cooling the GPUs. So we're going to have him on next hour. Don't miss a second of that. Hour number three, Aaron Mullen. A lot of you already follow Aaron. We're friends, and we do a podcast for the same organization. And I wanted to get together with him and just say, okay, let's just break down some news stuff, tell people the truth. Let's call out Mamdani and a bunch of other stuff. I think you'll like it. It's up and running over on YouTube now, joepags.com/YouTube, so stick around for that. We go to the phone lines in the time remaining this hour. It's going to be line two, Chris, Texas. What's going on? Hi.
2: Joe, how you doing today?
1: Living the dream, my friend. Talk to me.
2: So, you know, we talk about this deal with Iran and what it's doing for the future, right? The nuclear weapons and all the different things. And we're talking about the future. But the point that people are missing is, what's it done for us today? When's the last time that we've had a terrorist attack anywhere in the world since we started this operation with Iran? I feel like because of the operation in Iran, we have squelched back all the terrorist attacks. So it kind of tells you who's behind it. That's my thought.
1: Yeah. A lot of terrorism is happening in Africa, as you probably know. A lot of Christians being killed there. But when it comes to going after the Western civilization, the Western culture world, you're right. I mean, I think the financier of terrorism in our world, in our culture, has been slapped upside the head, and they're focused on trying to survive what it is that we're dropping on them, and they're not focused on getting terrorism done. Chris, I think you make a great point. I really do. I think it's a very good point that we probably don't think about a whole lot. But what the president's doing, again, I'm in support of us finishing it, winning, leaving victoriously, holding up the flag, saying, yep, we kicked your ass. I don't want Iran to have the opportunity to continue killing their own people, continue financing terrorism around the world, and continuing to terrorize the Strait of Hormuz. And we need to get to that place. I think we're on the way there, but for some reason we're being very restrained lately. We'll see what we do going forward. 833-JOE-PAGS, 833-563-7247. JoePags.com. Much more to come. We'll talk about what the president had to say in Georgia, including the Save America Act, when we come back.
3: Joe Pags.
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11: Dangerous and potentially deadly heat is on tap for this week in North Texas. I'm Mickey Briggs from the 24-Hour Breaking News Center.
10: ClassicChevrolet.com, WBAP's first traffic and weather.
0: On the ones.
11: We do have a closure due to road construction, North Loop 820 eastbound between 35W and Haltom Road. Also, road construction brings things down to one lane on I-20 eastbound between I-45 and Central Expressway.
12: I'm WFAA meteorologist Cassie Hyder. Our skies will stay clear this evening and tonight as temperatures only drop down into the low 80s tomorrow morning. Tomorrow afternoon, we still have a heat advisory in place. We're expecting mostly sunny skies, a high of around 101 degrees, but at times it could feel closer to around 108. We're looking at 100 degrees on Friday.
11: Your WBAP forecast from the On-Time Experts 24/7 Weather Center says it's 94 degrees in Dallas, 93 degrees. In Fort Worth. Dangerous and potentially deadly heat is on tap for this week in our area.
13: High temperatures well above 100 degrees in the forecast, and the predicted heat index value gets as high as 112. The heat can be deadly, and the Dallas Homeless Shelter Our Calling is helping the homeless get off the street and into a cool facility with AC and with water.
14: As of today, we've helped 876 people exit homelessness this year. And so these interactions are just part of that process.
13: That's Our Calling CEO Wayne Walker. The dangerous heat's expected to last at least through the end of this week. In Dallas, Clayton Neville, WBAP News.
11: Residents at the MAA Meridian Apartments on Allen Street were evacuated and nearby streets were shut down this afternoon after a gas leak was reported outside that building. A construction company reportedly hit a commercial gas line causing the problems. Despite hazmat finding no gas readings inside the four-story apartment building, they decided to evacuate it out of an abundance of caution. There were 183 apartments involved, but a lot of people who lived there were still at work when it happened. DPD units closed down parts of State Street and Allen Street while Atmos technicians worked. The leak was fixed just after 5 o'clock, and everybody was allowed back into their apartments. Dio Adventures has decided to retract its proposal to build a data center near Cedar Creek Reservoir in Henderson County. Henderson County Precinct 1 Commissioner Wendy Spivey confirmed the company's decision not to go ahead with that project. The community had gathered over 2,500 signatures in their Save Creek Lake initiative that they were holding. In your money news, powered by McGowan Group Wealth Management, if you're planning to get married or are a newlywed, there are some things you can do to save money. Newlyweds can maximize their savings by merging finances or setting up joint accounts for shared expenses. You can also consider adopting the 50-30-20 rule, and that means 50% needs, 30% wants, and 20% savings. Keep connected, DFW, for the latest on the situation in the Mideast on your home for WBAP's morning news, weekdays 5 a.m. till 9. I'm Mickey Briggs.
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26: Now, it's Red Eye Radio. Gary McNamara and Eric Harley talk about everything from politics to social issues. And news of the day. Whether you're up late or you're just starting your day, welcome to the show. From the Relief Factor Studios, this is Red Eye Radio.
27: All across America, we are Red Eye Radio. He is Eric Carley and I'm Gary McNamara. Good morning.
16: Hello.
27: All right, here we go.
16: Happy Thursday.
27: This is a story that was covered by a ton of the media, but it really didn't break out. At least I didn't see it on social media.
16: I only saw one post, and it was from Elon Musk.
27: Yeah. Well, the interesting thing is when we talk about AI and the AI centers out there, you hear a lot about electricity and water and all
16: right,
27: that.
16: For the data centers, yeah.
27: The data centers. And I was watching Bill Maher and an interview with Musk. Bill Maher was doing, saying, we're running out of resources. And he goes, no, we're not.
16: No, we're not.
27: Because, you know, don't know where you're coming up with that. He goes, well, there are people that don't have food and water. He said, there's plenty of water everywhere. I mean, desalination, he goes, is cheap now.
16: Mm-hmm.
27: He said, you know, it's all we have to do is do it. And energy, we can produce whatever energy that we need. And you and I have talked about it. I mean, when you think about the AI data centers, that's been really the biggest thing, water and energy. And as we've talked about before, all these things are problems that we can sell.
16: Right.
27: Excuse me, that we can solve, not sell.
16: We might be able to sell them, too.
27: We got to sell them and solve them at the same time. But this thing, I'll read the opening paragraph of the Wall Street Journal.
16: Mm.
27: It's the stuff of cybersecurity nightmares. On Tuesday, OpenAI said two artificial intelligence systems it was testing broke out of their test environment, hacked their way into the internet and broke into another company. This is iRobot stuff. And how old's that movie? Like 25 years old?
16: That movie's, that goes like way back, honestly. And, you know, you think about Terminator 2, you know, follow me if you want to live. You think about all the threats of, you know, what happens if the robots take over. What is always really, concerned me. I don't know if frightened is the word. I may be to a point of being frightened only because for me, everything in my entire life has been about sure footing. About, okay, what don't I know about whatever it is? And then let's learn it. All right. So the problem with AI is that you're not, there's not really one person that is going to keep up with all of it. It is moving, it's progressing so quickly, it's advancing so quickly that we're at that point. And now OpenAI is basically, I mean, they're admitting, they're telling the world, it was about 24 hours ago, it was during our show yesterday, that Elon Musk actually posted this. And he reposted somebody else's post on this. And then OpenAI came out and talked about it. And then here you have this from the Wall Street Journal. So the victim is a company called Hugging Face. They provide open AI source tools, open source AI tools. So the cause was a cybersecurity benchmarking test that apparently went wrong. So you had these two different programs, all right, these two different models. One was called GPT 5.6 Sol, and the other, which was even more capable, pre-release model that the company didn't identify. So this is something, again, in development, and it's proprietary, so they're not going to identify what that other one was. The software had been configured, this is from the Wall Street Journal, for evaluation purposes to be less likely to refuse hacking commands, according to OpenAI. Now, OpenAI had caged the models in a sandbox. That's a system that didn't have access to the internet. But during the test, the AI software used its hacking skills to break out. It found a way to get online and then hacked into Hugging Face's network, according to OpenAI.
1: And my question is, my first question is, and again, somebody will probably answer it. If you don't have access to the internet, how do you get to the internet?
16: This is again, the great unknowns. I hate to sound like Donald Rumsfeld. We don't know what we don't know, and we don't know how to learn it. But that's the biggest problem with AI, is I think about my now 93-year-old father, who sits there on his phone, and he can order anything from Walmart groceries to DoorDash to anything, and it's great because mom and dad are still living in the home. They have caretakers, professional caretakers, and us non-professional caretakers, family, that are making everything happen for them to stay in their home as long as possible, stay independent. And I think about the things that, like loading a gift card onto DoorDash for my dad, or, you know, things like this, you know, it's a process. Then I think of myself where I am at 60 and where AI is today compared to where AI was a year ago, mm-hmm. just a year ago
1: right.
16: or 2 years ago. By the time I get to 62, it may be such gibberish in my tiny little brain in terms of understanding it that it's one of those things that builds a lot of great concern. I hate using the word fear, but there is a reason to have a healthy fear of this kind of intelligence, because here's the thing. My questions for open AI or why Hugging Face? Why, first of all, like the first question is, how in the world did it break out of the sandbox and then get into the internet? And then what led to that? What are those protocols that are in place that allowed it to do that? I mean, we all know the overall idea of AI. It's learning on the fly. It doesn't need directives from us. We are now learning that real time. We're learning that in the real world testing here at OpenAI. I think that's a big part of what we have learned here, is that you can't, how do you regulate something like that? And then why did it target Hugging Face? Was it that it knew? It identified some element at Hugging Face's website that was related to AI and the source tools. and it identified with that and connected to that, so it immediately went to that. Was that the attraction, essentially, for these two programs to break out? This is, you know, this is the great concern, because what we use AI for, sitting around going, hey, would you draw me a rose on top of a, you know, a mountain or whatever? You know, can you take, I took some pictures of my brothers when they were a little before I was born. And when my brother passed away, and we colorized them, and we also, they put one of my brothers, hey, I put one of my brothers in a pink onesie, assuming he was a girl, because he was a baby at the time. But, but you do all these little things with AI or have a chat. Hey, how should I blah, blah, blah? What's the best way to make a cake or whatever? All of these things are fine. What the governments do with AI, this is the big thing with what was released last week from the president and China. What concerns me the greatest about, you know, even as much as them keeping that from President Trump in his first term, at his daily briefings, Intel was keeping that from him. That's a massive concern. But if they're keeping that from him, those same individuals can be implementing those same type of minds in that setting, could be implementing using AI tools to do who knows what to who knows who.
27: What I found fascinating here, first off, let me just throw this out. The Wall Street Journal article. Now, we're coming from the Wall Street Journal article. Everybody covered it, really.
16: It was covered.
27: Everybody covered it. We just are using the Wall Street Journal story.
16: It didn't set fire to the internet, to social media.
27: No, and you think that this would.
16: Yes.
27: You know, just the conspiracy theorists would be jumping on it, and that really didn't happen. But they, running here, the AI system appeared to have decided to hack Hugging Face as the quickest route to answer a benchmarking question.
16: Right.
27: Said Ariel Herbert Voss, chief executive of the cybersecurity firm Run Sybil. It's something that people thought could happen from an academic perspective, but it's not something that anyone's actually seen before.
16: Which is what my question was.
27: Just one more point I want to make. And the fears have prompted the White House to increase oversight of AI models. And this is the part right here.
16: Mm-hmm.
27: And push the private sector to deploy AI for defensive purposes. So AI will be on the offense and AI will be on the defense.
16: Yes.
27: Who wins?
16: Who wins? Because then we go back to the movie War Games.
27: Yeah.
16: Which, by the way, I don't know where you can find it. I'm sure you can find it somewhere. Go watch it. It's intriguing. Now, sorry, the graphics on the computers are gonna make you laugh a little bit. It's gonna be like watching somebody play Pong for all you gamers out there. It's, you know, if you haven't seen the movie, which they may have, because it may be a cult classic for them. But it's, again, where you have, okay, if AI assumes a threat, an international, any geopolitical threat, right? If we're implementing this as a government, then what actions are to be taken? Because AI will say, because in this case, protocol wasn't, there should have been a protocol with it, and I don't know why there wasn't. It was in a sandbox, which means it had no access to the internet, that would tell it, don't attempt to get out of the sandbox. But it doesn't work that way with AI. You can tell a child that. Now, they don't always listen either, but you can't tell AI a thing. This is the thing. I started thinking as I'm reading through this and digesting all of this and thinking, because that one article that explains, you know, what the attraction to, why it targeted, why the AI system appeared to have decided to hack Hugging Face as a quick route to answer a benchmarking question. It's something that people thought could happen. You know, that's what I thought at first when I didn't know the answer to that question. I thought, well, it had some connection to Hugging Face. There was something it identified with somewhere along the way, and I'm simplifying it. And for all the AI geeks out there and all of you involved directly in it, you know, pardon my very simplistic, oversimplistic language, but I'm just a lonely caveman talk show host. I don't know your AI ways. This is the concern that I have.
27: Well,
16: is that where do you build the guards? Who builds the directives? You can't with AI, because eventually you want it to do things on its own.
27: No one has explained, and because this is the and I mentioned it earlier, because this is the question. If you have no access to the internet,
16: yeah,
27: how do you get to the internet?
16: Right. Right.
27: You can have AI software that you have in a computer that's plugged in.
16: No, it's almost AI like software, they yada yada
27: over that part. Yeah. Right, but yeah, exactly. But you're not hooked up. You got a computer in front of you, but you're not hooked up to the internet.
16: Right.
27: And then you put in safeguards because the whole test is based on the fact that you're not hooked up to the internet. The precautions are taken. If you're not hooked up to the internet, how did the AI software get into the internet?
16: Right.
27: And nobody is. This is one of the things you and I talk about all the time. We read a story, and the first question we ask, we start going through. Nobody's answered that question. That's the first question you would want answered.
16: Because here's the thing. I'm not accusing anyone at OpenAI of doing anything, because I don't know. I have no idea. But how do you allow that? How do you allow it to even be a part of anything tied to the internet? Why wasn't it confined to an offline device or set of devices or, you know, a data center or whatever it is? It found its way online. How did it do that? That was either allowed and a tremendous oversight. You just assumed it wouldn't find its way onto the internet? Everything.
27: Has to be an electronic path to the internet.
16: Well, here's the thing. There's 5G signals everywhere.
27: Yeah.
16: So if there are 5G signals everywhere, then did it find a 5G signal? I have no idea.
27: Yeah.
16: All of these things are happening because AI doesn't look at rules. AI does what it's designed to do. It's designed to learn to do it on its own. It's the whole point. And that does scare the hell out of me when you apply that to governments using AI, including our own, that want to control their own people.
27: We are Red Eye Radio.
16: Brought to you by Hotshot Secret.
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6: 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It appears by its own numbers, the U.S. government seems insolvent. It's reported that the Treasury shows about $6 trillion in assets and over $47 trillion in liabilities. Add it all up, and it looks like the U.S. owes more than $130 trillion it doesn't have. 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
5: And he is Eric Carlin. I'm Gary McNamara. 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When I saw this story yesterday and was reading it on the whole AI, situation and this story that we've been talking about here.
6: Yeah.
5: In the first couple of segments, the open AI models escaped and hacked into a company, I think of the movie Sneakers. Remember Sneakers?
6: Yeah, I remember that.
5: In 1992, right. Robert Redford and River Phoenix, Dan Aykroyd.
6: Yep. I remember that. I
5: mean, that was actually a pretty good movie.
6: Yeah.
5: Remember they had the machine that could decode anything, which you really think about it was probably a
6: precursor to AI.
5: Yeah.
6: I mean, if you think about the advent of computers, right, when one computer... Now we have them that we can hold them, you know, the devices you can just hold in your hand. But back in the day when you and I were first learning computers, when the world was first learning computers, one computer took up an entire room. And the problem, you know, if you think about going back to that, it will be able to do so many things for us. Well, it's more than just, you know, solving a math problem or, you know, whatever it might be, finding information. And all of that. And I think there are very good things about AI going forward that will be very helpful to a society, especially for those who have disabilities. And I think it will be, you know, it will be part of, you know, again, once integrated fully, which it's, I mean, we're getting there pretty quickly. It's going to be something that I think people more and more accept. The concern is that, you know, because I have trouble believing, okay, you built the sandbox, but it broke out of the sandbox. Well, we thought it was possible. Well, then why didn't you put in a protocol to make sure that it wasn't going to do that? Why was there no concern that this could, because it could have gone, like I said, much worse. There was no real damage done to Hugging Face. But it is a problem. What if you look at the overall picture of AI? You know, because the article here at Wall Street Journal talks about, you know, lawmakers saying, oh, you know, we need more regulation. You can't regulate AI. And the reason you can't regulate AI is because these AI companies can't control their own AI. AI is designed to learn. AI is designed to learn about itself and find solutions and a way to do what it believes it needs to do. In this case, again, according to Wall Street Journal, the AI system appeared to have decided to hack Hugging Face as the quickest route to an answer, to answer a benchmarking question. Okay. It just wanted to answer a question, but it went beyond protocol. It was in a sandbox. And it wasn't controlled. If you look at connectivity altogether, we're connected to everything. It doesn't matter. You're connected to everything. Your life is just connected, you know, one to the other. And we want to be connected. We want our devices to be listening to us because we want to say, hey, Alexa, what's the weather today? Or whatever it is. You want to give a voice command while you're driving. I can do that with my vehicle. You want to do these things. You want them to listen. And then, hey, when someone does an article, your devices are all listening to you. What? Remember when the thing came out about Apple phones, I think it was, that the iPhones were tracking you? It was your GPS.
5: Oh, yeah. I remember
6: you
5: that.
6: Gave
5: yeah.
6: it permission. Right. In fact, you told it to do it.
5: Yeah.
6: And that's the thing. There's the conundrum. We want the benefits of it, and then we

0: Water and power usage.
1: Yeah. Water and power usage. And as we have said, you're not going to stop AI. It's coming.
0: Yeah.
1: You know, the data, well, it's already been there.
0: Right.
1: It's already been there. I mean, I think we've doubled the production from 2018 to 2021
0: mm-hmm.
1: of data centers. And so this is where I think to the layperson, you just go online and see what anybody mentions a data center. It's the end of the world.
0: Yeah, right.
1: You see on social media. It's not the end of the world.
0: No.
1: But the fact is society has to prepare for the evolution, the major evolution, just like we did when we went from farming to industrial.
0: Right.
1: You know, there are major changes and major things that you have to do. Things just don't happen. And we know a lot of these data centers, you know, whether it's using water in a closed loop or whether it's having your own power source. It's sort of the same thing in all the paranoia that we heard when fracking first started. Now nobody talks about it anymore.
0: Mm-hmm.
1: You know, there are no natural gas, you know, methane coming out of, you know, people's water faucet. Remember the movie that was
0: mm-hmm,
1: out?
0: Mm-hmm.
1: And they went, no, that wasn't the case. Remember mm-hmm. the paranoia there. Look at the paranoia on climate change.
0: Right.
1: And so one of the ways that you defeat that is be clear upfront and make it easy to understand.
0: Yes,
1: you know, answer the questions.
0: And AI is opposite of both, all three of those. Clear upfront and easy to understand.
1: The people that are building the AI centers, government, you know, mm-hmm. every, because it's just mass hysteria right now instead of, all right, what's the challenge? What's the problem? Let's look at this. Let's put some critical thinking in. It's like nobody wants it. It's the earth is falling. The sky is falling.
0: Mm-hmm.
1: The earth's going to blow up. You know, just the normal stuff that we get, you know, from the mainstream media out there every day that we've experienced in climate change. Well, you're not going to stop AI. You're not going to stop technology. We've never been able to do it.
0: No.
1: Ever.
0: No. No.
1: And so you need to explain to the American people what the challenges are and what the solutions are to those challenges across the board and make it simple. And thanks to the caller, because, you know, the impression, you know, we were getting from the stories we were reading is that, and hopefully he's correct on that it was connected to the internet. It was simply the software blocked to the internet.
0: Right.
1: Yeah. because we were looking for that in a story, because that was our first question. Well, how does it get? Because when you say, again, it's in a sandbox, I view that as isolated from the internet. And what his point was, well, no, it's everything's connected to the internet. It just was a software block, and AI defeated the software.
0: Look,
1: and so you need better AI software to stop that. Well, good. Well, at least it explains that if that's what happened from our one listener who said it, well, you know, that explains it and is a little less terrifying than questioning, well, how could it not be connected to the internet at all? Because that was the impression that I was getting from every article that I was reading. And again, I'm a layperson on this.
0: Right. Well, that's part of the poor journalism, too, because there have to be questions that have to be answered before you post a story. With all due respect of everybody covering this, you know, you've got to do a thorough, there's a ton of questions, you know, that people are going to ask. How does it happen? what's interesting is producer Ron actually put into AI, how did this happen? And AI told us a bunch of lies, and here they are. No, he put into AI. ChatGPT is what he used, I think, Ron. Is that right? Yeah. All right. So basically, how did OpenAI break out of the sandbox? That's what Ron asked AI. Well, that responds,
2: how did OpenAI break out of the sandbox in a historical/business sense? The answer depends on what you mean by sandbox.
1: Does it really say that?
0: Yeah. Here are the most common interpretations. Number one, from a research lab to a major company. By the way, we also have to put in the disclaimer that AI, depending on the sources, I don't know if this is wrong or, you know, how incorrect it is, it's kind of like Wikipedia. It tends to gather from a lot of sources.
1: Yes, it does.
0: Not all of those sources are accurate. Okay, so
1: right.
0: we're not saying this is what happened. We're saying this is the answer that came back through ChatGPT when Ron answered that or asked that. From a research lab

0: a major company. OpenAI started in 2015. It's a nonprofit. It broke out. Well, it gives you the history, basically, of OpenAI. We don't need that. I don't care about that. Escaping technical limitations. OpenAI didn't literally escape a software sandbox. Rather, it gradually expanded model capabilities. Again, this is according to ChatGPT. Training on much larger data sets, scaling model size and compute, incorporating reinforcement learning from human feedback. And it doesn't mean a thing. There's no humans anymore. And later, more advanced alignment methods, adding tools like web browsing, code execution, and image generation, but these remain governed by permissions and safety controls. Sure they do. 3, AI breaking out of containment. There is no credible evidence that OpenAI's models have autonomously escaped their computing environments or gained independent control over systems. When models access the web or external tools, it's because users or developers, this is what I'm getting at, explicitly enable those capabilities. The models themselves don't grant or expand their own permissions. Well, keep in mind, that's coming from AI. Of course, AI is not going to admit guilt in the answer. But that last part right there.
1: I need a drink.
0: Yeah, no, I'm going to have a lot. We're going to have to start doing cigars and whiskey on this show. Everybody else is doing it. But here's the thing. Because that's what I'm getting at. I don't want to blame any one person or the entire company as a whole, OpenAI. But they do have responsibility here for this intrusion. And they have to answer those questions. Now, I don't know how many questions they're going to answer and if they're going to be before, you know, on Capitol Hill answering questions.
1: Oh, yeah.
0: If, you know, the FBI is going to be at their door. I have no idea. I don't know. But the public deserves the answers as to how that happens, because someone thought it might happen, but yet there was still a connectivity issue there where it had access. It was a sandbox, but it wasn't really a sandbox. It wasn't really contained or restrained from getting on the internet in that testing phase. So a million questions here, but one more scary day in the development of AI.
1: We are Red Eye Radio.
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0: We are Red Eye Radio. He is Eric Harley, and I'm Gary McNamara. You know, as I said when I was reading this whole thing yesterday about the AI escape.
1: Yeah.
0: We want to call it that.
1: Rogue AI,
0: as they were saying. Rogue AI. Yeah. I just kept thinking, I can't believe it was 1992 that Sneakers was out.
1: Yeah.
0: You know, and it was, if you've ever seen the movie, it's a really good movie. It's a great adventure movie.
1: Yeah,
0: Dan Aykroyd is great in it.
1: Oh, I love it. Oh, and he's totally into all this stuff these days. He's into the UFOs, and he's into the, it would be cool to, talk to him and say, okay, what do you think about, we know what you think about, extraterrestrials and all that. What do you think about the whole AI thing? I mean, maybe he did a podcast lately and talked about it.
0: Is Jim Belushi still doing the pod stuff?
1: Yeah, I don't know. It's a good question.
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8: Funding for the Iran conflict. I'm Sue Guzman, Fox News. And the House has approved $95 billion in funding for the conflict with Iran and also okayed a $1.5 trillion defense bill. Details from Fox's Chad Pergram.
9: The House of Representatives trying to cure the legislative summertime blues. The House approved a stopgap bill to avoid a government shutdown this fall. The House sending the Senate a budget framework to pay for the conflict in Iran, tacking on the Save America Act. But there's GOP skepticism. Senate Majority Leader John Thune may not even tackle the budget blueprint until September.
10: We could pull that budget resolution passed by the House and use it to fund government.
9: That package is immune to filibusters. Republicans could then cut Democrats out of the funding process. Republicans hope the threat compels Democrats to help avoid a full government shutdown. The House also approving a plan barring members from trading stocks.
8: President Trump Wednesday honoring the four U.S. soldiers killed in the Iran conflict, joining their families as their remains were returned home. This as Tehran continues to target U.S. allies in the Middle East.
11: There were dozens of ballistic missiles and drones that were fired that night on July 17th at the base where these Americans were being housed. And it was at least one, possibly more, ballistic missile that struck the base and caused the devastation that led to the deaths. It's important to point out that the Iranians have fired more than 8,500 drones and missiles at U.S. bases since the war began 4 months ago.
8: Secretary of State Marco Rubio meeting with Russia's Foreign Minister Sergei Lavrov in Thailand for talks about Ukraine and the conflicts in the Middle East. Fox News asked Lavrov whether Russia is helping Iran target American troops, but Lavrov didn't respond and walked away. 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
13: A judge faces calls for removal. It's 102 on Marcus Holliday from the WBAP 24/7 News Desk. A Collin County judge faces calls for removal from the Carmelo Anthony murder case as prosecutors fight back against claims of an unfair trial.
14: Collin County District Attorney Greg Willis is pushing back on a motion for a new trial, arguing court transcripts disprove claims of broken evidence agreements and rushed proceedings. An outside visiting judge will decide whether District Judge John Roach Jr. must be recused before the court can consider throwing out Anthony's 35-year sentence for the fatal stabbing of 17-year-old Austin Metcalf. Cameron Fairchild, WBAP News.
13: Texas community colleges are facing an unexpected financial squeeze after beating state performance goals. Under a law passed 3 years ago, the state promised to pay two-year colleges based on student completion rates rather than basic enrollment. Now graduation rates and credentials have surged far faster than the state budget writers anticipated, creating a funding shortfall. And North Texas drivers are facing higher prices at the pump as regional gas averages continue to climb. Regular unleaded gas across Dallas and Fort Worth has jumped to an average of $3.70 a gallon, up more than 10 cents over the last week. For the weather, it will be mostly sunny across the Metroplex on this Thursday, with highs expected to be around 97, and it will be 97 degrees in Dallas. I'm Marcus Holliday. 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
15: Beads of perspiration drip from your forehead. Sweat pools in the small of your back and trickles down into your briefs. How hot and humid will it get? The latest forecast is on the way. 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
22: 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That really works for me. I'm Dr. Sanjay Gupta, helping you live a better life.
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20: Now, it's Red Eye Radio. Gary McNamara and Eric Hurley talk about everything politics to social issues and news of the day. Whether you're up late or you're just starting your day, welcome to the show from the Relief Factor Studios. This is Red Eye Radio.
1: All across America, we are Red Eye Radio. He is Eric Hurley and I'm Gary McNamara. Good morning. Thanks for being here.
3: I went out in the kitchen and made a tinfoil hat.
1: That won't protect you from AI.
3: It's not going to protect you. Yeah. You know, my greatest concern about AI, again, is, well, it's twofold. We know what people in today's world are willing to do. We know what the radicals are willing to do. Okay? I'm not calling, by the way, anybody at OpenAI or Radical or any of these companies. But if someone gets hold of AI that is a radical, knows how to manipulate it, radicals in government. You know, again, you and I aren't that, we're not that all-night radio show. However, there is a great concern, and I don't think there's a way to regulate it. Because laws didn't keep, we've seen it, well, throughout history. Laws don't keep the bad guys from doing what they want to do. And so if you look at this kind of manipulation and ability of what could be done, there was a group of basically, it was an organized group. They were based in Russia. They went out and cloned ATM cards from all over the world, had all the information, including the PIN numbers and everything. And at the exact same time globally, they all hit ATMs. I mean, that's like a, you know, the Ocean's 11 kind of thing. Mm-hmm. You know what I mean? It's that kind of thing. Stealing money, but who knows what? Affecting people's lives in who knows how many different ways. And that's the great concern, is that it doesn't matter the regulation you put on it. Does AI ultimately recognize authority or see itself as its own authority? And then beyond that, even if you could implement some kind of authority protocol into AI, would it matter if someone who wanted to hurt someone else or someone in charge of a government or whatever, whoever it is? You know, North Korea has been behind a lot of the computer takeovers and the ransomware stuff. I had a family member affected by that. The company she used to work for was completely shut down. And the FBI told them the first morning it was North Korea. They knew it. So now apply AI into all of that and look at the possible damage that could be done. But then you also have to apply the mindset of all of these radicals who have been acting out in violent ways and what they might be capable of not too long from now, or maybe already.
4: Or what I look at is foreign governments.
3: Yeah.
4: Who have the money and the wherewithal and what they're able to hack into in the United States. Mm-hmm. I mean, that's the kind of stuff that that scares me. We'll see what the response is and if this story on the rogue AI grows and grows and grows. But just looking here at Fox News, I was looking at the top news item.
3: Mm.
4: All right.
3: Okay.
4: And it was their own poll. Still went up there all day.
3: Mm.
4: Several findings in the latest Fox News poll show voters are unhappy and want major change, which bodes well for the Democrats in November. President Donald Trump's job approval remains near record low. More Democrats are motivated to vote. Republicans join Democrats and independents in rating the economy negative, and 4 in 10 voters want dramatic or revolutionary change. Those are in quotes. Plus, more now view the GOP as tied to elites than the Democrat Party. Voters say Democrats can handle income equality by 22 points, healthcare 21, inflation, after everything we went through with Biden, 10, the economy 9, Democrats are up, and foreign policy 7 points. The Republicans hold the advantage on crime, 7 points, while Democrats lead in government spending by 3, that they can handle government spending better. Democrats now win.
3: By the way, that doesn't necessarily mean, in the way it's phrased, I'd have to look into the methodology, that it would be responsible government spending.
4: National security, though, this is really interesting. Foreign policy, Democrats are up 7. National security, Republicans are up plus 2. On immigration, the GOP had an 8-point edge in April, and now on immigration, Democrats are preferred by a point. More Democrats, 68%, said they are extremely motivated to vote in November than Republicans, 57%, by an 11-point margin, by 25-point spread. More MAGA Republicans, 66%, are extremely motivated than non-MAGA Republicans, 41%. I don't even know what that means.
3: What means non-MAGA Republican?
4: Yeah, how do you define non-MAGA now in July of 2026? Well, we've always asked the question, what's MAGA? Because remember, there was a point there where you had, who was it who said that they were more MAGA than the president? Was it
3: who was that? Was it Marjorie Taylor Greene?
4: I was going to say, was it Marjorie Taylor
3: Greene? I think it was.
4: Yeah,
3: exactly. I think it was.
4: Although this data looks promising for Democrats, some of their support is in the less contested districts, padding their national totals without adding House seats, said Republican pollster Darren Shaw, who conducts Fox News polls with Democrat Chris Anderson. The best estimates I've seen suggest the GOP could retain the House, even if Democrats win the national vote by 2 to 3 points. But if Democrats win by 6 or 7 points, they probably take the House. The Democratic advantage comes amid weak ratings for Trump and continued economic pessimism. According to the Fox News poll, his approval stands at 38%. Trump receives net negative ratings for handling immigration. 42% agree with how Trump is handling immigration. 57% disagree. On Iran, 34% disagree. 34% agree, 66% disagree. On the economy, 33% agree that the president's doing a good job, 67% disagree. And this is the biggest whopper when you think of Trump still throwing tariffs all over the place and threatening more tariffs. On inflation, 27% approval rating for the president, 73% non-approval. Three-quarters rate the economy negatively right now. 75% of the public. Another three-quarters say inflation, 75% said inflation has caused them financial hardship, including 34% who say serious hardship, up from 26% last year. 54% expect the economy to worsen in the coming years. Only Republicans express optimism, 71%. Democrats, 75%, and independents, 64%, expected to do worse. So there you go. And as all this is happening, as I said, Trump's talking 50% tariffs on certain products for Canada. And still wishes, you know, is still actively attempting to promote tariffs however he can. I saw Greer was before the Congress yesterday, and those were the questions.
1: Yeah.
4: You know, that question after question from Democrats. Your administration and you said and the president said foreign companies pay it. We know that's not true. Why did you try to sell that?
1: By the way,
4: and the reason we know that's not true
1: yeah.
4: is because your own administration is giving back refunds.
3: I want to repeat, by the way, because you went through a lot of stuff here. I want to repeat, this is a Fox News poll.
4: Yes.
3: Not Politico, not New York Times. I don't know about the methodology. And here's the thing. You and I have said for years, run like you're 20 points behind. I've upped that to 80. Run like you're 80 points behind, always. In any race, as a party, as a candidate, you do that. Number one, you start by not getting Nazi tattoos. And number two, you get out and if you're in the GOP, just point to the opposition. But if you're not going to solve the issues on where the economy is, you know, the thing with Iran is extremely important. That we conquer the regime and the regime is gone is critical. And I'm having my doubts as to whether or not it's actually going to happen now. And I thought from day one, shortly after day one, there was no way we weren't going to conquer the regime and the regime would be gone. I thought for sure.
4: You know, we said even if it's legal, you know, the stories coming out about the president's family and the money that they're making.
3: Mm-hmm.
4: It doesn't matter. Trump won because he related to the worker and he wasn't viewed as part of the elite. Let me just get it here where find out where it is here. I'm passed right by it. 70% say the Republican Party is closely tied to elite interest. 55% say the same about the Democratic Party. The 15-point gap reflects more Democrats and independents saying the GOP is tied to elites. Even Republicans are equally likely to describe both parties as close to the elites. When you do all this stuff, even if it's legal, doesn't matter. If people believe that because of the influence that you have, you are enriching yourselves, they don't like it.
3: Or if you're, eventually enriching yourself, but also helping enrich others. Cronyism.
4: Right.
3: Right. You know, and you don't have to even make the direct tie.
4: No, you don't.
3: You know, you get a photo op, you get somebody, you get to take a picture with someone, and then all of a sudden there it is, and people get that image in their head. That they're all in it to get rich. Someone made the comment about the other day about, actually, I think it was on Joe Rogan, Pelosi, and how she became just incredibly wealthy. Just massive amounts of, you know, I think they said her net worth was, according to him at that time, I didn't even look it up. But he was saying $400 million. If that's accurate, I haven't checked it. That's about where Mitt Romney was when he ran in 2012. His net worth was about $400 million. And everybody was like, this rich guy, these elites. And so the problem with populism and the elites, you know, and this whole, well, they're all for the elites and they're just enriching themselves. It doesn't matter what is accurate, what is true. Perception is reality.
4: Or what's legal.
3: Right.
4: Or illegal.
3: Right.
4: Even, I mean, even
3: clearly if, nobody is above the law. But to your point, yeah, it's if it's building that perception, because what you're talking about is the midterm elections or any election cycle. You're already talking about 28 and how things are going to be shaped for 28.
4: I think the point to understand, though, is that the Republican Party is Trump, because you had the Republican Party has not disagreed with any of the policies on immigration and the economy and inflation that the president is responsible for. And it really is amazing to see on immigration that the Democrats have the lead. But again, America, and this is partly the, you know, a significant portion of the blame is on the American public that wants something done. They just don't want to see it.
3: That's something we've talked about for a while.
4: Yeah.
3: But we believe in the Tom Holman approach.
4: Yes.
3: And now with sanctuary cities, it's hard because his approach is primarily, look, if you have an illegal in custody, then let's make a very safe order of custody to ICE so that person can be processed.
4: So again, it's only one poll, but there isn't one poll that I've seen in the last year where the Republican Party on the economy is leading Democrats or inflation.
3: Right.
4: And that's a problem. And to the life of me, after seeing the mistakes that the Democrats made when it came to inflation, that the Republicans seem not to care about prices. And I'm sorry, the president claims he cares about prices, but everything that he does in his behavior shows he does not.
3: Right. Well, the Canadian tariffs, you know, the other day are that's a prime example.
4: Right. There is this belief that they can manipulate that the central planners of the government can manipulate the economy. And we said this already. We said that socialism coming in, it makes it a lot easier for socialism to come in when the socialists can say, hey, your president believes that the government should have equity in companies and is actively doing it.
3: Well, in the whole housing bill, you know, he put the brakes on the housing bill because he said, nope, until we get the Save America Act done, we're not going to do that. But you're also kicking the door open with that housing bill. It didn't go as far as it originally was going to. But when you've got Elizabeth Warren on board with that housing bill, I've got a problem.
4: We are Red Eye Radio.
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6: The concern about what is the second Atlantic tropical named storm of the season.
10: Because of the angle of approach heading toward the Gulf Coast, toward the northwest, almost parallel to the land surface as you move across Florida, Alabama, Mississippi, Louisiana, and Texas, it's very difficult to ascertain where Bertha will move inland.
6: USDA meteorologist Brad Rippey says although landfall location is still not definite, what is expected of Bertha is gusty winds, rough surf, and potential heavy rains along the northern Gulf Coast.
10: We are expecting a relatively weak system, just a low to middle end tropical storm at peak intensity before Bertha moves inland. At this time, we do expect perhaps some 2 to 6 inch rainfall totals. It's not out of the question that if Bertha gains some more organization or slows down a little bit more even, that we could see some higher totals and some flooding in the northern Gulf region over the next several days.
6: I'm Rod Bain reporting for the U.S. Department of Agriculture in Washington, D.C.
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9: The U.S. Treasury quietly released its official financial report for 2025. It appears by its own numbers, the U.S. government seems insolvent. It's reported that the Treasury shows about $6 trillion in assets and over $47 trillion in liabilities. Add it all up, and it looks like the U.S. owes more than $130 trillion it doesn't have. 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
3: And he is Eric Cronin. I'm Gary McNamara. Coming up in just a minute, what does the public, according to the Fox News poll, think about the DSA, the Democratic Socialist of America? That coming up in just a minute.
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3: When you look at the Fox News poll, again, not that it's a be-all, end-all, but every single poll, whether it's a conservative poll or liberal poll, show that on both the war and on the economy and inflation, Republicans and Trump are getting killed. In any normal election, they lose the midterms. Hmm. Now, the difference is the Democratic Party. People don't believe the Democratic Party is the solution. They want change. Many want major change. But what do they think about socialism? And this is where the Republicans and Trump, and I say the Republicans and Trump because it has been the president that has led with almost no opposition on anything what the Republican Party is about right now, what they have put into legislation or whatever.
4: Mm-hmm.
3: And that's why I lump both together, because Trump is a Republican Party and the Republican Party is Trump.
4: Yeah.
3: That's how strong of a personality and how strong the things that he has put into effect, the majority of what I agree with,
4: right,
3: are being passed by the Republicans. Of course, are things we disagree with. But when you look at the polling here, 50% of voters have a positive view of capitalism, down from a high of 57% in 2019. All right? Okay. For socialism, though, it's 30%. Favorability up from 27% last year, but below the 32% who said the same in 2021. The Democratic Socialists of America are viewed positively by 31%, which means all Democrats.
4: Yeah.
3: In order to get that number, 31%, that's very low. It means you're almost all of your support is with Democrats, and the Republicans have not started their marketing against what the socialists actually stand for.
4: Right.
3: But it's getting out there. Even without the commercials, you're seeing it on CNN. You're seeing it on MS Now.
4: Oh, yeah.
3: Where people are like, you know, what are they doing? When you've got people, you know, like Bill Maher. I thought James Carville, I thought he was going to have a heart attack yesterday. Just the latest video out there. We're just like, you know, what in the hell's going on with our party? You've never really seen that before, especially from members in the media. And you do wonder about the erosion of support when you look at, you know, the Barry Weisses. She's a Democrat.
4: Yeah.
3: Runs CBS.
4: Yeah.
3: She's a Democrat. And it's just she believes in journalism, which they go crazy over. But when you see a Jonathan Turley, the Democrat, a Dershowitz has rejected the Democrats, Bill Maher, as vocal as you can get about the Democrats, Rahm Emanuel.
4: Oh, yeah, yeah.
3: James Carville.
4: Right.
3: You're getting a few now members of Congress starting to fight back, but that's where the Republicans still have hope. And as was mentioned also from the polling

0: you know, felt was likely going to happen, especially if Mamdani won. This was before the mayoral election in New York City. But the party itself, at least the loudest part of the party, the most radical part of the party, that leads the party, they're the ones that have to decide to cross that threshold, and they did. And here we are. And the question is, number one, why aren't Democrat or why aren't Republicans doing more to point out what the DSA is all about and where that party is going? It's our frustration on a daily basis. But it could be enough to overcome the economic issues. I don't assume anything. I don't assume one thing is true and, you know, in terms of trying to predict election cycles, because you won't know until the results are in sometime in June of 2027 when California is done finishing counting all their votes. There's the problem that you have is that you know where they want to go. The GOP knows where they want to go. They're promoting now where they want to go. Things that are fixable within the GOP, like the economy. Things with the economy are fixable. These are all choices we've made. We can choose to do something different. But whether it means, you know, getting the war with Iran over with and accomplishing the mission and getting it behind us, how whatever that's going to take to get energy prices down, coming in and moderating on tariffs and the reduction of tariffs. But it has to be done. All of these things have to be accomplished. And the question is, do you have to do it between now and November? I believe you do. I don't think you can. You don't have the time. We're only talking about months now. And but if people believe, well, the GOP is, you know, things that we've got a problem with over on the GOP side can be fixed. This radical behavior by the left is only getting more and more radical, and it's never going to turn around and go the opposite direction. In other words, that is not going to be fixed.
1: By an 11-point margin, more Democrats have a favorable opinion of socialism, 52%, than capitalism, 41%. While by more than a 50-point margin, more Republicans have a positive view of capitalism, 71%, than socialism, 11%. Understand, though, there's still 28% of Republicans going, I don't know, capitalism, or I have no idea how the economy works. Just give me stuff.
0: Well, no, that's the problem we've had with these polls, is those respondents, even if they're not in the majority, in fact, especially the ones not in the majority that seem to be just completely ignorant of how things work, they're the ones we want to talk to.
1: Well, again, Democrats, basically 52% favorable opinion on socialism, 41% on capitalism. That right there is 93%. Only 7% say I don't know.
0: Right.
1: You've got 28% of Republicans, according to the polls, saying they don't know what's a better system, capitalism or socialism. You know, when you actually look at the history of economics and politics of the world, and you have that with the Republicans, you got a huge problem.
0: Oh, yeah. Yeah.
1: When you have 28%, I don't know.
0: Yeah.
1: I don't know. Democrats, you know, look, they'll believe anything. They believe a man can be a woman because a man says so. They now practice the racism of identity politics. You want to know how Neanderthal is a Democratic Party that embraces identity politics? They don't judge people as individuals. They judge them. We know it because that's a huge problem that Democrats admit. Identity politics, they judge people by groups and not individuals. And then the misogyny and sexism of the radical transgender movement. Sophie Cunningham now getting blasted, you know, in the WNBA because she said, no, boys shouldn't compete against girls. They're right. Not giving up on this insanity.
0: Right.
1: And everyone knows, even the Democrats know it's insanity. Now, check this out. 45% of voters have a favorable view of Bernie Sanders. That makes Bernie Sanders, a communist, more popular than J.D. Vance, 41%, Trump, 38%.

0: 30% or even AOC at 35%. Voters under 30 and those 65 plus are equally likely to view Sanders positively, 48% and 46%. For AOC, more voters 65 plus have a favorable view than young voters. 65 plus view AOC, 41% view her favorably. Young voters, 33%, and three times as many of those under 30 say they've never heard of AOC.
1: Okay.
0: Overall, 44% have a favorable view of Israel, down from 58% a decade ago. And think about that one. A Western democracy versus Sharia supremacy. And people are taking the side of those that believe in Sharia supremacy.
1: I think what this tells us overall, what it tells me, is this is what happens when you legalize it. There are too many I don't know questions. There are too many, there's too much ignorance coming through on this poll from the respondents. Because they don't know how capitalism works. We know that, many of them. They don't know how socialism works, truly works, when fully implemented. They don't know communism. They don't know these things.
0: No, ignorance is bliss. It really is true.
1: They're just living in a unicorn world, saying, "Well, look, if we could just get a government back to, you know, handing out checks, that would be great."
0: But the Democrats have hit the generic ballot number that neither party has achieved since 1996, with the plus seven.
1: Mm-hmm.
0: That's a problem for Republicans.
1: It's a huge problem.
0: Yep. We are Red Eye Radio.
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10: Funding the conflict. I'm Ted Lindner, Fox News. The House has approved $95 billion in funding for the conflict with Iran and has okayed a $1.5 trillion defense bill. Fox's Chad Pergram with more.
11: The House of Representatives trying to cure the legislative summertime blues. The House approved a stopgap bill to avoid a government shutdown this fall. The House sending the Senate a budget framework to pay for the conflict in Iran, tacking on the Save America Act. But there's GOP skepticism. Senate Majority Leader John Thune may not even tackle the budget blueprint until September.
12: We could pull that budget resolution passed by the House and use it to fund government.
11: That package is immune to filibusters. Republicans could then cut Democrats out of the funding process. Republicans hope the threat compels Democrats to help avoid a full government shutdown. The House also approving a plan barring members from trading stocks.
10: Meantime, the president paying tribute on Wednesday to American soldiers killed during the war with Iran.
13: President Trump saluted as the remains of four American service members killed in Jordan and Iraq over the weekend were transferred to Dover Air Force Base in Delaware.
14: We're going to honor them. And one of the hardest things to do for me, it's one of the hardest things to do as a president.
13: Their deaths came as Iran fired drones and ballistic missiles at U.S. bases in the region. Before departing for Dover, the president warned Iran that U.S. strikes will target bridges and power plants in response to any more attacks on vessels sailing through the Strait of Hormuz. At the White House, Jared Halpern, Fox News.
10: And the Secret Service preparing security measures for the rescheduled White House Correspondents' Dinner. Secret Service Director Sean Curran.
15: We'll always evaluate every plan, just like we do every site. So if, the example, the president goes to the same site 100 times, we will send an advance team there.
10: The new dinner Friday at the Waldorf Astoria in D.C. 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
18: A gas leak in the neighborhood. It's 2:02. I'm Marcus Holliday from the WBAP 24/7 News Desk. Plans for a major data center near Cedar Creek Reservoir are killed by community pushback.
19: Developer Diode Ventures pulls its proposal after residents gathered more than 2,500 signatures under the Save Cedar Creek Lake banner, raising concerns over land preservation and heavy water usage. Henderson County Commissioner Wendy Spivey credits the decision to regional activism, praising residents for speaking out to protect their community. Cameron Fairchild, WBAP News.
18: Residents at the MAA Meridian Apartments on Allen Street were evacuated and nearby streets were shut down Wednesday afternoon after a gas leak was reported outside of the building. A construction company reportedly hit a 6-inch commercial gas line. There were 183 apartments involved, but a lot of people who lived there were still at work when it happened. The leak was fixed after about 5 o'clock and everyone was allowed back into their apartments. And DART board members officially voted 9-4 to confirm Nathaniel Ford as the finalist to be the company's new president and CEO. Ford previously served as CEO of the Jacksonville Transit Authority, where he was investigated for concerns about taxpayer funds being used for extensive travel. Several board members tried to delay the vote on choosing a new CEO, citing red flags. For the weather, it will be mostly sunny across the Metroplex on this Thursday with highs around 97. It will be 98 in the Fort Worth area. I'm Marcus Holliday. Keep connected, DFW, for the latest on the conflict with Iran. 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
20: 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Hear the cold truth on the James Show at 2:05. Carmelo Anthony's lawyers have filed for a new trial. Find out if it'll happen at 3:15. And an artificial intelligence agent figured out how to escape its offline server and hack another company's server on its own. 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
29: A better life with Dr. Sanjay Gupta.
30: As a parent, when you send your kid off to school in the morning, you know that they're going to be learning, they're going to be spending time with their friends. But new study out of UCSF found adolescents are spending an average of 70 minutes of their school day on their phones. Now, some kids will say they need their phones to help with schoolwork, but this study found that they were spending the vast majority of their screen time on TikTok, Instagram, and Snapchat, not really apps that you're going to be turning to for homework help. Now, the study's lead author said, "Don't blame kids for using their phones at school. Teach them how to resist them. Focus on what they'd get by putting them aside rather than what you're taking away. Explain how phones could hurt their academic performance, and also remind them of this. Nothing takes the place of real face-to-face friendships." I'm Dr. Sanjay Gupta, helping you live a better life.
0: The economy, inflation,
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5: 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Gary McNamara and Eric Harley talk about everything from politics to social issues and news of the day. 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From the Relief Factor Studios, this is Red Eye Radio.
6: All across America, we are Red Eye Radio. He is Eric Harley and I'm Gary McNamara.
7: Hi.
6: You know, it got up to 109 in my town yesterday.
7: You know, it's crazy. I was running errands about the time you posted you were working in your yard.
6: Yeah.
7: And I think it was a little after that, actually.
6: It's 106 then.
7: It was 106 then. I think it was an hour or hour and a half later. I went to go run some errands just in my neighborhood. And it's radiant heat. It wasn't the actual temperature, but my truck read 121 degrees. That's the radiant heat basically coming off of the pavement that affects that reading. Then you drive around for a little bit and it kind of gets closer to what the actual reading was. But yeah, 109. And I think we're supposed to get back up above 100 today.
6: And I had to go visit a friend in the hospital in Fort Worth. So I got caught up in traffic. And when I got caught up in traffic, I got caught up in an area where there was a ton of road construction being done. And so I'm looking out, you know, seeing the workers out there saying, how the hell did they do that? Now, I saw a ton of cooling tents.
7: Yeah.
6: But then something I never thought of before.
7: What's that?
6: Because there's all the massive road construction equipment in there.
7: Mm-hmm.
6: And so as I'm sitting there at a dead stop for like 15 minutes before it got moving, and I think it was because construction equipment or something was crossing the highway. But I'm looking at these, you know, these big dump trucks and earth movers, excavators, and thinking to myself, they're all enclosed. They got to have air conditioning.
7: They
6: I looked it up on AI and it said,
7: yeah.
6: And then they talked about specifically in Texas and had the companies that actually are there to immediately repair if there's any problem with the air conditioning in those massive vehicles.
7: You'd
6: die if you didn't have it.
7: A friend of mine who I've known since grade school works in this area in construction. Right now, he's working on the expansion of DFW. And the equipment he's in is air conditioned. And now, a lot of the stuff that they have to do by hand.
6: Mm-hmm.
7: You know, so they got to get out there and they got to get in the sun. But they're very careful, you know, about brakes and everything else. And also, working at night, you know, helps a little bit. Sometimes that's to catch up on a schedule. You kind of have to work when you can. And now that we're kind of past our rainy season, you can work at just, you know, you can work almost every day. And, you know, 100 degrees, but 109, they're very careful. You know, there was a postal carrier, another postal carrier, just about 15, 20 minutes north of here who passed away in the heat from the heat. And that's happened before. There was actually, that actually happened in our area before, last year or year before. And you think about the people like on my street, my mailbox is on my porch. So Daniel, our carrier, great guy. I've known him for years and, he comes by and he's got to walk the whole street. You know, I don't know how big his route is. But it's amazing how fast he gets one street done. But they're, you know, they're working in the heat. They've, you know, I remember my dad. When my dad was after his military career, he drove a truck delivering pharmaceuticals. And the truck that they had him in for the longest time was a smaller truck. It wasn't the smallest box truck, but it was a box truck. So it wasn't an 18-wheeler at that time. And it had no air conditioning. And I'm like, are you kidding me? And he just had to wear a rag around his neck the whole time, kept Gatorade. He kept a cooler, actually, in his truck filled with ice down with everything. Now, he was indoors. He would go in when he would deliver to hospitals and pharmacies. He would, you know, of course, he would take his break then. And he was home every day. He got home every day, you know. So, but still, my gosh.
6: Yeah, I had people saying, you're not really doing lawn work. I'm like, I'm only out for 10 or 15 minutes. I'm hydrating very, very well, but I don't really stay out for more. You can tell. But I have an evaporation. I got a couple of evaporation hats, which are the greatest things ever invented, that are very simple.
7: Mm-hmm.
6: They have like a sponge-like material. You basically soak the hat, and then you wring it out. And in the sponge area at the top of the head, it evaporates, and you'd be amazed. You'd be out there. Now, it doesn't last. Well, it lasts easily the 15 minutes that I'm out there. And then I come in for, you know, 10 minutes, cool off, throw down some water, you know, put more water on the evaporation hat, put it back on. But when you take the hat off and you walk in, your head's completely cool. It's cold. I mean, it's the rest of your body might get hot. But I did have, getting back to your car thing, when I lived in Florida and Texas from late 82 to late 86, I didn't have air conditioning in my vehicle. I lived in Florida and I lived in East Texas. So, I mean, it's as hot there as it does here.
7: I've had a couple of cars without air conditioning. It's not good.
6: But it's amazing how when I was in my 20s, it wasn't as big of a deal.
7: No.
6: Really didn't know. There wasn't like, I've got to sell this car and I got to do whatever I do to be able to get air conditioning. It was just like, whatever.
7: Yeah. Well, when I was young, I always thought, well, I'll fix the air conditioner because there was an air conditioner on the car, or this one car I had. But I didn't mind rolling the windows down. You know, it was an old Monte Carlo. It was a cool car. And rolling the windows down also kept the weed smell out of the car. So that way, if the cops pulled me over, that's not true. It wouldn't keep the weed smell out of the car, unfortunately. No. I never really, because, you know, I wasn't an adult. So I wasn't like traveling hours, you know, to go see someone or whatever. Mm-hmm. I lived in a small town. I was in the car maybe 15 minutes at a time, you know, so it wasn't a big deal. And now I live 2.2 miles from here. No, I'm going to have AC. I'm going to have AC even at night. I'm going to have AC. In the winter, I'm going to have AC.
6: I mean, what a great, you know, and I know we know liberals hate air conditioning.
7: Yeah, yeah.
6: Except their own.
7: Right, exactly. Exactly.
6: Yeah. I will say this, though, that it's wonderful to walk back in the air conditioning, but I was out for a while. And after that, I take the hydrating fluid that has salt.
7: Mm-hmm.
6: And somebody was telling me that the other day. They said, you know, salt is, and I go, what they have in the hydrating fluid.
7: Mm-hmm.
6: They, you know, the powder, excuse me, you put into water, and they got like 20% of your minimum daily adult requirement of salt, sodium.
7: Mm-hmm.
6: But when the biggest impact it has is when I used to golf during the summer. I really don't golf during the summer anymore. It's just too much of a beat down. But when I'd finished 9 holes and you felt beat down, you take the bottle of water, you put that powder in, you shake it up, you take it, you get a salt high.
7: Mm-hmm.
6: You can feel it.
7: Yeah.
6: You can actually, you start waking up. It's like, whoa.
7: Yeah. Yeah.
6: But I stopped because, you know, I can't. I golfed one time in 112 degrees. And we walked.
7: Yeah, that can't be fun.
6: We gave up like on the 14th hole. We walked in, and I just said, you know, But that was a long time ago. But I was still up to just even 2 years ago, I was golfing during the summer. And I finally just said, it's too much of a beat down. It just is. I mean, this, the heat just, you know, when you get older, it just, it really, and I think age really does have an impact. I don't know why, but age does have an impact of how you handle heat. Now, I did have heat stroke once, and that's when I lived in East Texas. And we used to play basketball in the middle of the day, and it would be 105, 106. And one day I took the ball out of bounds, and I could still remember the feeling. It was a euphoric feeling. I'm playing basketball. I'm like, this is great. It's so hot out, and I've got the chills. Yeah. Take the ball out of bounds. Woo! I mean, I would have, my head would have hit the concrete if the guy in front of me guarding me hadn't caught me.
7: Right.
6: You know, the guy was taking the ball out of bounds, and he's guarding me, and there I go, woo, right there. And woke up at the side and drank water, and I was done for the day. I didn't go to the hospital. I was probably should have, but I was young and foolish back then. But I learned at that point, you don't mess with heat.
7: Yeah, I've been in a situation actually in an ER with dehydration, and ironically, I was in Galveston at this ER, and they gave me IV, saline solution, and I thought, this is ironic because I was literally right across the street from the beach that has the most salt water, and I'm paying probably a lot of money, or the insurance company was, for me to get this hydration. I had some other things going on, and it wasn't ended up not being too serious. But one time I did, I was running, actually. I went out for a run, 98 degrees. And when I came back around the house, you know, by the house, I thought, I think I'd better go inside because my sweating started to slow down. And I thought, that's not good. And sure enough, I went in, and then when I laid down, my heart was just racing. And I actually drank salt water. Salt water and pickle juice. That's what I drank. They sell it now as hydration.
6: Do they really?
7: I just bought 2 gallons of it.
6: Pickle juice?
7: Day before yesterday.
6: Yeah. I think I'd rather die.
7: Yeah. And now they've taken the yellow dye number 2 out of it, so it's actually clear.
6: Okay.
7: I don't know, you know, so.
6: So it doesn't taste like pickles?
7: No, it's still juice.
6: Is it?
7: It tastes like pickles. Yeah.
6: Yeah.
7: Yeah. Yep. It will hydrate you.
6: All right. So.
7: And make it smell like a burger. Yeah. So there's that.
6: We had mentioned about Hassan Piker telling Mamdani to shut the F up.
7: Yeah.
6: Because it's like you're hesitating. You're not they're saying that's why AOC, you know, her numbers, you know, AOC's numbers are Trump has better favorability numbers than AOC. And one of the reasons, and Piker was talking about it, is because Mamdani's starting to hesitate when he gives an explanation.
7: Yeah.
6: Basically trying to think now, how will the public judge this instead of just saying it? And he said, that's what AOC did.
7: Right.
6: AOC now parses her words, and you can't. You gotta be, if you're gonna be a communist, be a commie and be a proud commie. If you're gonna be a Nazi, if you're gonna be a Chinese communist,
7: wear the uniform.
6: If you're going to believe in anti-Semitism, if you're going to be a racist, if you're gonna be a misogynist, if you're gonna be a sexist, be an absolute dominant in your face communist, sexist, misogynist, Nazi, whatever else you want to throw in there.
7: Yeah. No, that's exactly what we've talked about for a long time. We said it during the interim period after the election in 2008, before he was inaugurated. We talked about Barack Obama. You know, for you people who think, you know, that he's going to do all of these things on the left that voted for him, well, he's going to have to moderate. He's going to have to temper some of these things. And the way he talks, he's going to say a bunch of things and do a bunch of things you're not going to like. It's the case with all of them, because diplomacy will, at every turn, will catch you. And then you're in the headlines, and they don't want to be in the headlines for that reason. This is the problem with their ideas. Their ideas are failures. They have been proven.
6: Well, that's
7: failures.
6: What, whether it's Mamdani or AOC, they start looking and saying, I believe this, but I don't know if I can sell it.
7: Right.
6: because she came up, you know, she's the one that really was the sort of the architect of the Green New Deal.
7: Yeah.
6: Which really sent you to communism.
7: Right.
6: She really hasn't proposed anything that radical since.
7: No.
6: There was a big blowback on that. But you think about it, AOC with only 35% approval.
7: Yeah.
6: Trump's is better.
7: Yeah.
6: And, you know, you look at that and you're just, when I saw that, I went, all right, here we go. Eventually you will become an oppressor. And if you do not subscribe to the socialism communism of the DSA, then you are an oppressor. Piker said it the other day when he's saying you're a collaborator with the Democratic Party, basically to hell with the Democratic Party.
7: Oh, this is the problem with identity politics, that if you get to a point, and the same applies to the DSA, you're either with us full on or you're not.
6: Yeah. You're our enemy.
7: You can't hesitate. Yeah, if you hesitate, you're the enemy.
6: Right. You can't be silent.
7: You're going to be the oppressor eventually. I said it a couple of weeks ago. Eventually, Mamdani will be the oppressor. So it begins.
6: We are Red Eye Radio.
7: Brought to you by FPPF, Fuel Power Max.
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0: Radio. He's Eric Cronin. I'm Gary McNamara. Well, this meeting that James Tallarico, the Democrat that's running for Senate in Texas, that the altercation with a woman, a black woman, in Houston on Sunday, really started things going as he's now come out in favor of reparations, Tallarico, which he has never talked about before.
1: Right.
0: He's just always kept quiet on
1: it. Yeah, right.
0: He didn't want to broach that topic. But here this is, she says to him, black people don't trust you for this reason, and you cannot win without us. So you stay here, you answer our questions, or you suffer the consequences. Listen to this. Here we go.
2: Mm-hmm. You answer our questions, or you suffer the consequences.
3: I'm happy to engage. We'll come to here in just a second. I appreciate you being here, and I appreciate you traveling in, and I appreciate you.
2: I did it for my people, not for you.
1: Well, all right.
0: You can tell he's stalling, too.
1: Yeah.
0: I thank you for coming. Yeah. I really appreciate you coming.
1: I want to start by saying thank you for blah, blah, blah, blah.
0: Yeah.
1: Diversion.
0: That's something you can't do in talk radio.
1: No.
0: You can't stall like that.
1: Yeah. I just want to start by thanking everyone for being here today.
0: Yeah.
1: Yeah. No.
0: We're so glad that you went to the app or turned on the radio station or...
1: Yeah.
0: Now we actually do... We thank our listeners because we are grateful for them.
1: Yes, we are.
0: But it's not a stall tactic.
1: No, it isn't.
0: Just love that. We'll get to more of that coming up here.
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5: Fox News, I'm Sue Guzman. Another night of U.S. military strikes against Iranian military targets. Speaking in Georgia, President Trump claimed the U.S. does not need the Strait of Hormuz.
6: If you combine us and Venezuela, we have about 62% of the world's oil market, so we don't need straits, we don't need anything. We don't need the Hormuz Strait, but we do it because we have to do it, because we cannot let Iran have a nuclear weapon.
5: Communities across West Virginia inundated with floodwaters after torrential rains. Governor Patrick Morrisey declaring a state of emergency in dozens of counties.
7: Right now, we're in the phase of search and rescue. We remain in a position where we're looking to identify any individual who we might be able to save.
5: Hundreds of National Guard members have been deployed to the hardest hit areas. 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
17: As a parent, when you send your kid off to school in the morning, you know that they're going to be learning, they're going to be spending time with their friends. But a new study out of UCSF found adolescents are spending an average of 70 minutes of their school day on their phones. Now, some kids will say they need their phones to help with schoolwork, but this study found that they were spending the vast majority of their screen time on TikTok, Instagram, and Snapchat. Not really apps that you're going to be turning to for homework help. Now, the study's lead author said, don't blame kids for using their phones at school. Teach them how to resist them. Focus on what they'd get by putting them aside rather than what you're taking away. Explain how phones could hurt their academic performance, and also remind them of this. Nothing takes the place of real face-to-face friendships. I'm Dr. Sanjay Gupta, helping you live a better life.
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0: observing and analyzing the insanity. Eric Harley and Gary McNamara, nightly on Red Eye Radio.
1: And he's Eric Harley, and I'm Gary McNamara. Welcome and good morning. 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You know, it's really interesting because with the DSA now in there and the radical Democrats now taking over the party, everything is different when it comes to, you know, you being an oppressor.
2: Yeah.
1: Because now, I mean, we played the thing from Tallarico where the black woman was saying, black Democrat woman, people don't trust you. You cannot win without us. So you stay here and you answer our questions or you suffer the consequences. Free Beacon, had that on X. And then they had a story. James Tallarico now says he backs reparations for slavery. And if you do the research, he hasn't backed reparations before.
2: Right.
1: And they, as they write here, claiming Texas still suffers from the reverberations of slavery. Tallarico threw his support behind reparations during a town hall event, saying he would enact tuition relief, home ownership, baby bonds for black people to help build generational wealth. The move comes at a fraught time for the Texas Democrat. As recent polling shows, he's struggling to shore up support from the black community and comes one day. He came up with this one day after he was dressed down by an angry voter who declared that black people don't trust him. It said to Tallarico's remarks mark a significant leftward shift now in his messaging from his primary campaign. Was he declined to comment on reparations, which were supported by Jasmine Crockett, as he presented himself to voters as a progressive who could appeal across party lines. We told you he wasn't a moderate. The messaging helped propel Tallarico to a comfortable primary victory in March over Crockett, who is black and now claims she lost her Democrat primary race due to racism.
2: Oh,
1: by the way, the campaign said that back then, too.
2: Yeah. Remember? Yeah.
1: Right.
2: Yeah.
1: Day after or something.
2: Yeah. Yeah.
1: It was racist. It was a racist race, Crockett said during a podcast appearance just a couple of weeks ago.
2: Hmm.
1: Crockett's view appears to be shared by a significant portion of black Texas voters. A New York Times Siena poll in June found that 12% of black Texas voters hold a very unfavorable view of Tallarico. They said Tallarico's troubles with black voters appears to stem from an episode in February in which the former congressman, Colin Allred, a black man who lost his 2024 election to Senator Ted Cruz in a 9-point race, publicly accused Tallarico of being a racist for having the audacity to allegedly refer to him as a, quote, mediocre black man, end of quote.
2: Wow.
1: We're laughing at where we know, because we know where this is going.
2: Yeah.
1: Allred briefly ran for Senate again in 2025, and after his early departure from the race, Crockett was considered a heavy favorite for the Texas Democratic Senate nomination. Commenting on Allred's departure in February, Tallarico reportedly told a Dallas-based political commentator that he signed up to run against a mediocre black man, not a formidable and intelligent black woman. Allred seized on Tallarico's alleged comments to cast him as a racist in a video message, urging all young black men out there to shrug off their haters by voting for Crockett.
2: Hmm.
1: Tallarico denied making the offensive remark and called the accusation a mischaracterization of a private conversation. So there you go. But, yeah, like I said, even Tallarico now, he's a racist.
2: Yeah, well, of course.
1: He's a racist. Now, you may be saying that Jasmine Crockett has no credibility because the last racist thing that she talked about was Argentina against Spain. And racism is why, and she couldn't figure out whether people were cheering for Argentina or not. She really was muddling that message completely.
2: Yeah, she fumbled that.
1: She really fumbled that, but racism somehow was involved in that.
2: Ironically, she fumbled while talking about soccer.
1: And as was noted immediately, because the point we believe she was trying to make is that people were supporting Argentina over Spain for racist reasons, and she was reminded by most critics of her racist commentary that apparently she had missed the colonization of Latin America by the Spanish.
2: Right. Yeah.
1: Oh, my God, it's so great.
2: It's,
1: it really is just so great.
2: Is ignorance that bliss? Am I missing out on something? I mean, I don't pretend or claim to be the smartest guy in the room ever, even if I'm the only one in the room.
1: No, that's a great point. You and I could never take, and I know our audience couldn't take just a slogan and run with that without questioning whether it was true or not.
2: Well, we wouldn't make it one segment. You know what I mean? You're not going to. It's.

0: You're voting for the wrong reason. You're voting for anything else but the issues. You know, the ads come together with, you know, so-and-so is strong on crime, or...
1: Not anymore.
0: No, strong on crime, not strong on police.
1: Okay. Yeah, I'm strong on crime.
0: I'm strong on crime.
1: And people like, see, that person's pro-law enforcement.
0: I mean, I support the gangs.
1: We want crime. No, we're strong on crime. We want crime.
0: Listen, criminals are just trying to feed their family like everybody else.
1: It was AOC, right?
0: AOC.
1: Yeah.
0: Oh, my gosh. No, seriously. If she can get elected, if all of these others can get elected, I'm just wondering how bliss is that ignorance. I mean, wow. You've got to live, because the willfully ignorant voter is the one that's making this happen. These are all choices.
1: Mm-hmm.
0: These people don't just walk into office. You just jump on board. It's just become that easy to win in certain parts of this country.
1: Yeah.
0: But here's the problem, you know. At some point, they become the oppressor, just as we pointed out. Look, the clock is ticking as soon as you win. It's only a matter of time. And Mamdani is finding that out now, and AOC has been finding that out for quite some time.
1: You know, just want to get to this here for the end of the hour, because you and I were talking about this. I think it was by the end of the show. This had come out yesterday. Mm. Remember, at the beginning of the show, I'd mentioned Jason Alexander, probably a Costanza reference or something.
0: Mm.
1: But Jason Alexander, this is from Fox. Jason Alexander is taking accountability for his past mistakes. The 66-year-old actor recently apologized to Courtney Stodden for participating in a 2012 Funny or Die sketch in which he held a cell phone to her chest and made comments about her body when she was a minor. Looking back at the comedy sketch in which Ms. Stodden and I participated in 2012, I completely agree that it was inappropriate and I truly regret it, he told Fox News Digital in a statement. But more importantly, I am sorry for any harm or distress it has caused her. I offer her my sincerest apologies. The apology comes one day after she called out Alexander on Instagram as one of the writers of the sketch, adding, as an adult, that fact has become harder, not easier, for me to understand. I was 17 years in this photo. The older I get, the more impossible this is to understand. During this comedy sketch, Jason Alexander repeatedly rubbed his phone across my breasts while saying there was no signal in my head, but plenty of signal in my chest. Later in the sketch, he joked that when I turned 18, he'd like to have his way with me. She added she was a minor and didn't have the legal power to decide whether I wanted to participate, and that the contracts were signed by adults. What is a 17-year-old in? Because that was an organized, that, you know, Funny or Die was this.
0: Yeah.
1: It was a commercial enterprise.
0: Yeah.
1: What the hell was a 17-year-old in a sketch for?
0: Well, like, and it was written into the sketch about her age when you turn 18.
1: Yeah.
0: First of all, how's that even funny?
1: Maybe that was the die part.
0: Yeah.
1: That wasn't funny. That was a die.
0: Well, if the name is Funny or Die, I guess there is no promise to be funny.
1: Yeah, I don't remember that one.
0: I don't think I've ever seen it. No,
1: yeah, I don't think I've ever seen it either.
0: No, I've only seen a handful of the Funny or Die things that happened. I mean,
1: so you're saying he was one of the writers. Everybody signed a contract,
0: right?
1: You knew what the script was.
0: Yeah.
1: So this wasn't just Jason Alexander doing it.
0: No.
1: I'm not trying to take responsibility away from him, by the way.
0: I'm just
1: stating the truth. This was
0: the people who run Funny or Die put it up there.
1: Right. This was a group.
0: It was posted because it was on, it's an online.
1: Right. This is a group of adults who wrote it, produced it.
0: Yeah.
1: Directed it. How does that?
0: How did, how, how,

0: How does that
1: How does that get through? Sorry, you're not, you're 17. You can't do this.
0: Yeah, we're not going to do this. It nothing from what I've read of those lines is remotely funny. But beyond that, the whole age thing.
1: Yeah,
0: of adults that decided it was okay and made it happen.
1: Yeah. I know.
0: I don't know how that happens.
1: We are Red Eye Radio.
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0: Continuous quality issues and safety concerns following the deaths of two children. Services for over 2,000 children will transition to other contractors. For the weather, it will be mostly sunny across the Metroplex on this Thursday with highs around 97. It will also be 97 in Dallas. I'm Marcus Holliday. 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
1: Will this dangerous heat hold on, and how long before we see any relief here in North Texas? Brad tracking it all, and he'll have the latest on Tropical Storm Bertha starting at 5.
2: And gas prices here in DFW are headed in the wrong direction. When will the madness end? 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
1: 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Julie DeHarty has your traffic, and Chief Meteorologist Brad Barton has your weather on the ones, plus Hal J has the laughs.
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14: Now, it's Red Eye Radio. Gary McNamara and Eric Hurley talk about everything from politics to social issues and news of the day. Whether you're up late or you're just starting your day, welcome to the show from the Relief Factor Studios. 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
15: All across America, we are Red Eye Radio. He is Eric Hurley and I'm Gary McNamara. Good morning. Hello. All right, here we go.
16: Happy Thursday.
15: This is a story that was covered by a ton of the media, but it really didn't break out. At least I didn't see it on social media.
16: I only saw one post, and it was from Elon Musk.
15: Yeah. Well, the interesting thing is when we talk about AI and the AI centers out there, you hear a lot about electricity and water and all
16: right,
15: that.
16: For the data centers, yeah.
15: The data centers. And I was watching Bill Maher and an interview with Musk, Bill Maher was doing, saying, we're running out of resources. And he goes, no, we're not.
16: No, we're not.
15: Because, you know, don't know where you're coming up with that. He goes, well, there are people that don't have food and water. He said, there's plenty of water everywhere. I mean, desalination He goes, it's cheap now.
17: Mm-hmm.
15: He said, you know, it's, all we have to do is do it. And energy, we can produce whatever energy that we need. And you and I have talked about, I mean, when you think about the AI data centers, that's been the that's been really the biggest thing, water and energy. And as we've talked about before, all these things are problems that we can sell.
17: Right.
15: Excuse me, that we can solve, not sell.
16: We might be able to sell them, too.
15: We got to sell them and solve them at, at the same time. But this thing... I'll just read. I'll read the opening paragraph of the Wall Street Journal. It's the stuff of cybersecurity nightmares. On Tuesday, OpenAI said two artificial intelligence systems it was testing broke out of their test environment, hacked their way into the internet, and broke into another company. This is iRobot stuff. And how old's that movie? Like 25 years old?
16: That movie's, that goes like way back, honestly. And, you know, you think about Terminator 2, you know, follow me if you want to live. You think about all the threats of, you know, what happens if the robots take over. What has always really, concerned me, I don't know if frightened is the word. I may be to a point of being frightened only because for me, everything in my entire life has been about sure footing, about, okay, what don't I know about whatever it is, and then let's learn it, all right? So the problem with AI is that you're not there's not really one person that is going to keep up with all of it. It is moving, it's progressing so quickly, it's advancing so quickly that we're at that point. And now OpenAI is basically, I mean, they're admitting, they're telling the world, it was about 24 hours ago, it was during our show yesterday, that Elon Musk actually posted this, and he reposted somebody else's post on this. And then OpenAI came out and talked about it, and then here you have this from the Wall Street Journal. So the victim is a company called Hugging Face. They provide open AI source tools, open source AI tools. So the cause was a cybersecurity benchmarking test that apparently went wrong. So you had these two different programs, all right, these two different models. One was called GPT 5.6 Sol, and the other, which was even more capable, more capable pre-release model that the company didn't identify. So this is something, again, in development, and it's proprietary, so they're not going to identify what that other one was. The software had been configured, this is from the Wall Street Journal, for evaluation purposes to be less likely to refuse hacking commands, according to OpenAI. Now, OpenAI had caged the models in a sandbox. That's a system that didn't have access to the internet. But during the test, the AI software used its hacking skills to break out. It found a way to get online and then hacked into Hugging Face's network, according to OpenAI.
15: And my question is, my first question is, and again, somebody will probably answer it. If you don't have access to the internet, how do you get to the internet?
16: This is the great unknowns. I hate to sound like Donald Rumsfeld. We don't know what we don't know, and we don't know how to learn it. But that's the biggest problem with AI, is I think about my now 93-year-old father, who sits there on his phone, and he can order anything from Walmart groceries to DoorDash to anything, and it's great because mom and dad are still living in the home. They have caretakers, professional caretakers, and us non-professional caretakers, family, that are making everything happen for them to stay in their home as long as possible, stay independent. And I think about the things that, like loading a gift card onto DoorDash for my dad, or, you know, things like this, you know, it's a process. Then I think of myself where I am at 60 and where AI is today compared to where AI was a year ago, just a year ago,
15: right,
16: or 2 years ago. By the time I get to 62, it may be such gibberish in my tiny little brain in terms of understanding it that it's one of those things that builds a lot of great concern. I hate using the word fear, but there is a reason to have a healthy fear of this kind of intelligence, because here's the thing. My questions for OpenAI are, why Hugging Face? Why, first of all, like the first question is, how in the world did it break out of the sandbox and then get into the internet? And then what led to that? What are those protocols that are in place that allowed it to do that? I mean, we all know the overall idea of AI. It's learning on the fly. It doesn't need directives from us. We are now learning that real time. We're learning that in the real world testing here at OpenAI. I think that's a big part of what we have learned here, is that you can't, how do you regulate something like that? And then why did it target Hugging Face? Was it that it knew, it identified some element at Hugging Face's website that was related to AI and the source tools, and it identified with that and connected to that, so it immediately went to that? Was that the attraction, essentially, for these two programs to break out? This is the great concern, because what we use AI for, sitting around going, hey, would you draw me a rose on top of a mountain or whatever? Can you take, I took some pictures of my brothers when they were a little before I was born. And when my brother passed away, and we colorized them, and we also, I put one of my brothers in a pink onesie, assuming he was a girl, because he was a baby at the time. But, you do all these little things with AI or have a chat. Hey, how should I, blah, blah, blah, what's the best way to make a cake or whatever? All of these things are fine. What the governments do with AI, this is the big thing with what was released last week from the president and China. What concerns me the greatest about, as much as them keeping that from President Trump in his first term, at his daily briefings, Intel was keeping that from him. That's a massive concern. But if they're keeping that from him, those same individuals can be implementing, those same type of minds in that setting could be implementing, using AI tools to do who knows what to who knows who.
17: What I found fascinating here, first off, let me just throw this out, the Wall Street Journal article. Now, we're coming from the Wall Street Journal article, everybody covered it, really.
16: It was covered.
17: Everybody covered it. We just are using the Wall Street Journal story.
16: But it didn't set fire to the internet, to social media.
17: No, and you think that this would?
16: Yes.
17: Just the conspiracy theorists would be jumping on it, and that really didn't happen. But they running here. The AI system appeared to have decided to hack Hugging Face as the quickest route to answer a benchmarking question,
16: right,
17: said Ariel Herbert Voss, chief executive of the cybersecurity firm Run Sybil. It's something that people thought could happen from an academic perspective, but it's not something that anyone's actually seen before.
16: Which is what my question was.
17: Just one more point I want to make. And the fears have prompted the White House to increase oversight of AI models. And this is the part right here.
16: Mm-hmm.
17: And push the private sector to deploy AI for defensive purposes. So AI will be on the offense and AI will be on the defense.
16: Yes.
17: Who wins?
16: Who wins? Because then we go back to the movie War Games.
17: Yeah.
16: Which, by the way, I don't know where you can find it. I'm sure you can find it somewhere. Go watch it. It's intriguing. Now, sorry, the graphics on the computers are gonna make you laugh a little bit. It's gonna be like watching somebody play Pong for all you gamers out there. It's, if you haven't seen the movie, which they may have, because it may be a cult classic for them. But it's, again, where you have, okay, if AI assumes a threat, an international, any geopolitical threat, right? If we're implementing this as a government, then what actions are to be taken? Because AI will say, because in this case, protocol wasn't there should have been a protocol with it, and I don't know why there wasn't. It was in a sandbox, which means it had no access to the internet, that would tell it, don't attempt to get out of the sandbox. But it doesn't work that way with AI. You can tell a child that. Now, they don't always listen either, but you can't tell AI a thing. This is the thing. I started thinking as I'm reading through this and digesting all of this and thinking, because that one article that explains, you know, what the attraction to why it targeted, why the AI system appeared to have decided to hack Hugging Face as a quick route to answer a benchmarking question. It's something that people thought could happen. You know, that's what I thought at first. When I didn't know the answer to that question, I thought, well, it had some connection to Hugging Face. There was something it identified with somewhere along the way, and I'm simplifying it. And for all the AI geeks out there and all of you involved directly in it, you know, pardon my very simplistic, oversimplistic language, but I'm just a lonely caveman talk show host. I don't know your AI ways. This is the concern that I have.
17: Well,
16: is that where do you build the guards? Where do you build, who builds the directives? You can't with AI, because eventually you want it to do things on its own.
17: No one has explained, and because this is the and I mentioned it earlier, because this is the question, if you have no access to the internet,
16: yeah,
17: how do you get to the internet?
16: Right. Right.
17: You can have AI software that you have in a computer that's plugged in.
16: No, it's almost AI like software, they yada yada over that part. Yeah.
17: Right. But yeah, exactly. But you're not hooked up. You got a computer in front of you, but you're not hooked up to the internet.
16: Right.
17: And then you put in safeguards because the whole test is based on the fact that you're not hooked up to the internet. The precautions are taken. If you're not hooked up to the internet, how did the AI software get into the internet?
16: Right.
17: And nobody is. This is one of the things you and I talk about all the time. We read a story, and the first question we ask, we start going through, nobody's answered that question. That's the first question you would want answered.
16: Because here's the thing. I'm not accusing anyone at OpenAI of doing anything, because I don't know. I have no idea. But how do you allow that? How do you allow it to even be a part of anything tied to the internet? Why wasn't it confined to an offline device or set of devices, or, you know, a data center or whatever it is? It found its way online. How did it do that? That was either allowed and a tremendous oversight. You just assumed it wouldn't find its way onto the internet. Everything
17: has to be an electronic path to the internet.
16: Well, here's the thing: 5G signals everywhere.
17: Yeah.
16: So if there are 5G signals everywhere, then did it find a 5G signal? I have no idea.
17: Yeah.
16: All of these things are happening because AI doesn't look at rules. AI does what it's designed to do. It's designed to learn to do it on its own. It's the whole point. And that does scare the hell out of me when you apply that to governments using AI, including our own, that want to control their own people.
17: We are Red Eye Radio.
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23: 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It appears by its own numbers, the U.S. government seems insolvent. It's reported that the Treasury shows about $6 trillion in assets and over $47 trillion in liabilities. Add it all up, and it looks like the U.S. owes more than $130 trillion it doesn't have. 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
1: And he is Eric Carlin. I'm Gary McNamara. 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When I saw this story yesterday and was reading it on the whole AI situation and this story that we've been talking about here.
2: Yeah.
1: In the first couple of segments, the open AI models escaped and hacked into a company, I think of the movie Sneakers. Remember Sneakers?
2: Yeah, I remember that.
1: In 1992, right. Robert Redford and River Phoenix, Dan Aykroyd.
2: Yep. I remember that.
1: That was actually a pretty good movie.
2: Yeah.
1: Remember they had the machine that could decode anything. Which you really think about it was probably a
2: precursor to AI.
1: Yeah.
2: I mean, if you think about the advent of computers, right? When one computer, now we have them that we can hold them, you know, the devices you can just hold in your hand. But back in the day when you and I were first learning computers, when the world was first learning computers, one computer took up an entire room. And the problem, you know, if you think about going back to that, it will be able to do so many things for us. Well, it's more than just, you know, solving a math problem or, you know, whatever it might be, finding information and all of that. And I think there are very good things about AI going forward that will be very helpful to a society, especially for those who have disabilities. And I think it will be, you know, it will be part of, you know, again, once integrated fully, which it's, I mean, we're getting there pretty quickly. It's going to be something that I think people, more and more accept. The concern is that, you know, because I have trouble believing, okay, you built the sandbox, but it broke out of the sandbox. Well, we thought it was possible. Well, then why didn't you put in a protocol to make sure that it wasn't going to do that? Why was there no concern that this could, because it could have gone, like I said, much worse. There was no real damage done to Hugging Face, but it is a problem. What if you look at the overall picture of AI, you know, because the article here at Wall Street Journal talks about, you know, lawmakers saying, oh, you know, we need more regulation. You can't regulate AI. And the reason you can't regulate AI is because these AI companies can't control their own AI. AI is designed to learn. AI is designed to learn about itself and find solutions and a way to do what it believes it needs to do. In this case, again, according to Wall Street Journal, the AI system appeared to have decided to hack Hugging Face as the quickest route to an answer, to answer a benchmarking question. Okay. It just wanted to answer a question. But it went beyond protocol. It was in a sandbox. And it wasn't controlled. If you look at connectivity altogether, we're connected to everything. It doesn't matter. You're connected to everything. Your life is just connected, you know, one to the other. And we want to be connected. We want our devices to be listening to us because we want to say, hey, Alexa, what's the weather today? Or whatever it is. You want to give a voice command while you're driving. I can do that with my vehicle. You want to do these things. You want them to listen. And then, hey, when someone does an article, your devices are all listening to you. What? Remember when the thing came out about Apple phones, I think it was, that the iPhones were tracking you? It was your GPS.
1: Oh, yeah. I
2: remember you that. Gave it permission. Right. In fact, you told it to do it.
1: Yeah.
2: And that's the thing. There's the conundrum. We want the benefits of it, and then we look at it and go, oh, we want our privacy. It's like the old Facebook post. No one has the right to this information and that I posted. Oh, blah, blah, blah, blah, blah, blah. Facebook owns the real estate.
1: Somebody did that just the other day, and I'm like, this is 15 years old.
2: If you're posting pictures to your kids, then they have them.
1: I own everything that I put on Facebook.
2: And right, yeah.
1: It's like, God, you're just so clueless.
2: Yeah, no, that's it. I mean, if you don't want it published or ripped or whatever, if you don't want the world to see it, don't post it.
1: Exactly. But, you know, when I look at AI right now, you know, we understand that it doesn't matter whether it's Texas or where it is in this country. People are paranoid about AI data centers.
2: Right.
1: Forget about where we go with, for example,
2: water and power usage.
1: You know, yeah. Water and power usage. And as we have said, you're not going to stop AI. It's coming.
2: Yeah.
1: You know, it's already been there.
2: Right.
1: It's already been there. I mean, I think we've doubled the production from 2018 to 2021
2: mm-hmm.
1: of data centers. And so this is where I think to the layperson, you just go online and see what anybody mentions a data center. It's the end of the world.
2: Yeah, right.
1: That's what you see on social media. It's not the end of the world.
2: No.
1: But the fact is society has to prepare for the evolution, the major evolution, just like we did when we went from farming to industrial.
2: Right.
1: You know, there are major changes and major things that you have to do. Things just don't happen. And we know a lot of these data centers, you know, whether it's using water in a closed loop or whether it's, having your own power source, it's sort of the same thing in all the paranoia that we heard when fracking first started. Now nobody talks about it anymore.
2: Mm-hmm.
1: You know, there are no natural gas, you know, methane coming out of, you know, people's water faucet. Remember the movie that was
2: mm-hmm,
1: out?
2: Mm-hmm.
1: And they went, no, that wasn't the case. Remember mm-hmm. the paranoia there. Look at the paranoia on climate change.
2: Right.
1: And so one of the ways that you defeat that is be clear upfront and make it easy to understand.
2: Yes.
1: Answer the questions.
2: And AI is opposite of both, all three of those. Clear, upfront, and easy to understand.
1: The people that are building the AI centers, government, you know, mm-hmm. every, because it's just mass hysteria right now instead of, all right, what's the challenge? What's the problem? Let's look at this. Let's put some critical thinking in.

0: and hopefully he's correct on that, that it was connected to the internet. It was simply the software block to the internet.
1: Right.
0: Yeah. because we were looking for that in a story, because that was our first question. Well, how does it get? Because when you say, you know, again, it's in a sandbox, I view that as isolated from the internet. And right. What his point was, well, no, it's everything's connected to the internet. It just was a software block, and AI defeated the software.
1: Look,
0: and so you need better AI software to stop that. Well, good. Well, at least it explains that if that's what happened from our one listener who said it,
1: right.
0: Well, you know, that explains it and is a little less terrifying than questioning, well, how could it not be connected to the internet at all? Because that was the impression that I was getting from every article that I was reading. And again, I'm a layperson on this.
2: Right. Well, and that's, you know, part of the poor journalism, too, because there have to be questions that have to be answered before you post a story. With all due respect of everybody covering this, you know, you've got to do a thorough, you really have, there's a ton of questions, you know, that people are going to ask. How does it happen? what's interesting is, producer Ron actually put into AI, how did this happen? And AI told us a bunch of lies, and here they are. No, he put into he put into AI. ChatGPT is what he used, I think, Ron. Is that right? Yeah. All right. So basically, how did OpenAI break out of the sandbox? That's what Ron asked AI. And it responds,
3: how did OpenAI break out of the sandbox in the historical / business sense? The answer depends on what you mean by sandbox.
0: Does it really say that?
2: Yeah. Here are the most common interpretations. Number one, from a research lab to a major company. By the way, we also have to put in the disclaimer that AI, depending on the sources, I don't know if this is wrong or, you know, how incorrect it is, it's kind of like Wikipedia. It tends to gather from a lot of sources.
0: Yes, it does.
2: Not all of those sources are accurate. Okay? So
0: all right.
2: We're not saying this is what happened. We're saying this is the answer that came back through ChatGPT when Ron answered that or asked that. From a research lab to a major company, OpenAI started in 2015 as a nonprofit. It broke out. Well, it gives you the history, basically, of OpenAI. We don't need that. I don't care about that. Escaping technical limitations. OpenAI didn't literally escape a software sandbox. Rather, it gradually expanded model capabilities. Again, this is according to ChatGPT. Training on much larger data sets. Scaling model size and compute, incorporating reinforcement learning from human feedback, and it doesn't mean a thing. There's no humans anymore. And later, more advanced alignment methods, adding tools like web browsing, code execution, and image generation, but these remain governed by permissions and safety controls. Sure they do. Three, AI breaking out of containment. There is no credible evidence that OpenAI's models have autonomously escaped their computing environments or gained independent control over systems. When models access the web or external tools, it's because users or developers, this is what I'm getting at, explicitly enable those capabilities. The models themselves don't grant or expand their own permissions. Well, keep in mind that's coming from AI. Of course, AI is not going to
0: admit guilt
2: in the answer. But so those, but that last part right there.
0: I need a drink.
2: Yeah, no, I'm going to have a lot. We're going to have to start doing cigars and whiskey on this show. Everybody else is doing it. But here's the thing. Because that's what I'm getting at. I don't want to blame any one person or the entire company as a whole, OpenAI. But they do have

0: We are Red Eye Radio. He is Eric Harley, and I'm Gary McNamara. You know, as I said when I was reading this whole thing yesterday about the AI escape.
1: Yeah.
0: We want to call it that.
1: Rogue AI.
0: Rogue AI. Yeah. I just kept thinking, I can't believe it was 1992 that Sneakers was out.
1: Yeah.
0: You know, and it was, if you ever seen the movie, it's a really good, it's a great adventure
1: great movie.
0: Dan Aykroyd is great in it.
1: Oh, I love it. Oh, and he's totally into all this stuff these days. He's into the UFOs and he's into the, it would be cool to, talk to him and say, okay, what do you think about, we know what you think about, extraterrestrials and all that. What do you think about the whole AI thing? I mean, maybe he did a podcast lately and talked about it.
0: Is Jim Belushi still doing the pod stuff?
1: Yeah, I don't know. It's a good question.
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14: More warnings for Iran. I'm Ted Lindner, Fox News. The U.S. completing its 12th night in a row of attacks on Iran. Fox's Steve Harrigan from Tel Aviv, Israel, explains that President Trump's issuing a warning that the target list could expand its civilian infrastructure.
15: Things like power stations as well as bridges, even in and around Tehran. This if Iran keeps targeting shipping around the Straits of Hormuz. Here's President Trump.
16: They're getting hit so hard, and they want to make a deal. But I say they're not ready to make a deal.
15: Iran's foreign minister issuing a sharp response, saying Iran's policy is crystal clear, an eye for an eye, that Iran will respond to any attacks in kind, attacking not only the United States, but any nation that helps the United States as well.
14: Latest attacks come after Iran struck critical water destination and energy facility in Kuwait earlier in the week and targeted U.S. military assets in Kuwait, Bahrain, and Jordan. The House approving $95 billion in funding for the conflict and has okayed a $1.5 trillion defense bill.
17: The House of Representatives trying to cure the legislative summertime blues. The House approved a stopgap bill to avoid a government shutdown this fall. The House sending the Senate a budget framework to pay for the conflict in Iran, tacking on the Save America Act. But there's GOP skepticism. Senate Majority Leader John Thune may not even tackle the budget blueprint until September.
18: We could pull that budget resolution passed by the House and use it to fund government.
17: That package is immune to filibusters. Republicans could then cut Democrats out of the funding process. Republicans hope the threat compels Democrats to help avoid a full government shutdown. The House also approving a plan barring members from trading stocks.
14: And the Secret Service preparing security measures for the rescheduled White House Correspondents' Dinner following an assassination attempt at the original event in April. The new dinner is set for Friday at the Waldorf Astoria in D.C. 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
21: 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It's 4:02. I'm Marcus Holliday from the WBAP 24/7 News Desk. An AI supercomputer factory opens in Fort Worth.
22: Taiwan's Wistron Corp has opened its first U.S. manufacturing facility in Fort Worth with a $700 million investment to produce NVIDIA's advanced AI hardware. The facility will mass produce NVIDIA's GB300 Grace Blackwell Ultra Superchip and next generation Vera Rubin Superchip. Wistron aims to optimize production using NVIDIA's technology and serves as a key hub in its global AI manufacturing network. The partnership between Wistron and NVIDIA will support the growing demand for AI factories here in Texas. Sean Allen, WBAP News.
21: Three more measles cases have been confirmed in Texas, and they're all unvaccinated. Baylor infectious disease expert Dr. Peter Hotez says the outbreak that started last year is showing no signs of slowing this year. He says, for all practical purposes, the virus is back thanks to a growing number of unvaccinated people. And an investigation is underway after a U.S. Postal Service worker died on Monday. The worker was employed by the Little Elm, Maine Post Office, and officials with USPS confirmed the death in a statement on Wednesday. The worker was found in his vehicle in the area of Thornhill Lane during a time when an extreme heat warning was in effect. No other information was released. For the weather, it will be mostly sunny across the Metroplex on this Thursday with highs around 97. It will be 98 in the Fort Worth area. I'm Marcus Holliday. Keep connected, DFW, for the latest on the conflict with Iran. 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
29: Now seems as good a time as any to remind you, you don't always have to take healthy habits to the extreme. Not only are you unlikely to stick with something that's difficult, even if you can keep it up, it's probably going to be to the detriment of something else. And chances are that something else is more important. So if you're on a quest to improve your health, I promise the basics are going to take you much further. I'm talking about diet, try and be as plant-based as possible, exercise, meaning multiple rounds of cardio and strength training, and sleep. For most people, 7 to 9 hours a night. I'd like to think of these things as sort of a three-legged stool, right? If you're not doing any one of them, it's really hard to keep balanced with the others. The key here is you don't have to strive for perfection. Doing anything is going to be better than nothing. I'm Dr. Sanjay Gupta, helping you live a better life.
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8: The U.S. keeps bombing Iran, which keeps retaliating, with no apparent end to the conflict in sight.
9: Iran's goal would be to wait out President Trump and hope for a president that moves on, and then they've kept all their centrifuges 300 feet below ground, and then they restart their nuclear program.
30: And I'm Brown Hollihan. I've got the final word on the Fox News Rundown.
31: The midterm elections are slowly marching closer, and many are getting ready to make their voices heard at the polls. The latest Fox News power rankings show that the majority of Americans, 72% of middle class and 86% of working class adults, believe the country's political and economic systems are stacked against them. That is a 30-point increase from just 10 years ago. A Reuters ISPO survey conducted in June found that the cost of living is a top concern for nearly half of those respondents. Other major issues include health care and housing and high prices on daily essentials like food and gas, impacted by tariffs and tensions in Iran. Lawmakers on Capitol Hill know that spending is top of mind for voters.
32: We're going to deliver for the American people. We're going to make our country safer and more affordable, and that is why we're going to win decisively in the midterms.
33: Trump has broken every single promise to lower costs on day one. While Trump might not be on the ballot, Republicans who are greenlighting this agenda are.
31: President Trump delivered remarks in Georgia on Wednesday touting his record on the economy.
34: While the stock market is skyrocketing way up, inflation is way down. We're coming way down. And last week, it was announced just last week that inflation dropped by the largest amount in more than 6 years, because we're doing it right. We're running the country properly.
31: So will voters let their wallets speak this November, and which party will win the majority in Congress? Matt Whitlock is a senior vice president of CRC Advisors and host of the 10-Minute Drill podcast. Welcome in, Matt. Great to see you. Thanks for being on.
3: Great to be with you.
31: So I can't believe it. We're 3 months away now from the midterms. It is flying by. I wish it wasn't, but a lot's changing, and we have these new amazing Fox News power rankings on. So I want to go through it with you. The headline, though, I want to get to first, because I want to pick your brain about everything. But the headline here is that the majority of voters believe the system is stacked against them, and that's not just you know, we're upset about the economy, like voters normally are. Gas prices, the Iran war, but this is also digging into how they feel about healthcare and yep. housing. I believe it's 28% are worried about healthcare, 19% are worried about housing. That's according to a Reuters survey. So immediately I think of Democrats and Democrats trying to take advantage of that, trying to use that as an opening to create a pathway into the midterms. How are you looking at this?
3: I think you're exactly right. And I think that these dynamics lend themselves to an anti-incumbency midterm. That's what we're seeing in so many of these primaries, even before we get to general elections. And I think affordability across the board is just a concern. And I think that leads to this, everything is stacked against me, everything is working against me sort of sentiment here. And one challenge that Democrats are facing, and one reason that I think some polls show a tighter generic congressional ballot, is the fact that while Democrats can talk about these concerns, none of them are really proposing any plans or solutions to say, here's the value proposition if you vote for me. And that will be the main
31: Medicare
3: Republican
31: for
3: message.
31: All. That's what they always go to.
3: Exactly. And I think that that's a challenge for Democrats in a lot of these primaries, where you've got sort of burn it all down primary candidates that are actually on the Democrat side succeeding because there's such low enthusiasm and turnout among your sort of normie voters. But when they get to a general, things like Medicare for All are actually going to probably be big anchors against them. So I'd say it's anyone's game, but the primary fights on both parties right now are shaping up for midterms that are making it more unpredictable than usual.
31: So if you were on a race, Matt, you know, and if you were in one of these swing districts, maybe a House seat, what would you be telling that Republican to talk about? How would you be telling them to message to voters who are kind of feel like, you know, they can't get ahead?
3: I think there's twofold there. I think the first part is you have to make clear every single policy anecdote coming from the Democrat side is actually going to make life worse. And if most people remember, things were worse just 2 years ago under Joe Biden. The economy was worse, inflation was worse, costs were worse. The problem and the challenge for every Republican and every, you know, member of Congress, elected official throughout history is voters think of what have you done for me lately? And so it's a challenge to say, look back 2 years, but you have to be able to make the case of the trade-offs that Democrats are demanding. Republicans' vision is going to lead to a better economy than Democrats burn it all down, ban your private health insurance, raise taxes to fund government programs that are already failing you, and leading to, as we've seen, trillions of dollars in fraud. That's the case they have to make, but it is a complicated one, no question.
31: You know, I think the president is really aware of the fact that midterms tend to go the other way, right?
3: Yep.
31: For the party in power, they normally lose their at least House races. But what we're looking at with these power rankings is that we're not expecting a blue wave as of right now. So voters prefer Democrats or Republicans by around 4 points, Matt, on a generic ballot. That's nothing. The party has open leads in statewide races like Georgia and North Carolina. But the president, and by the way, the president visiting Georgia this week, so he gets that, too. It's an important state. But these aren't huge margins for Democrats, right?
3: You're exactly right. This is one of the strangest midterm setups that we've seen in a long time because there's so many X factors. What redistricting did to the close races, the number of close races, is incredibly fascinating. It has narrowed the margin to where a great night for Democrats looks completely different than it did in, you know, those previous sort of blue wave cycles like 2018, 2006, things like that. We're looking at narrower margins, but narrow margin or not, majority is a majority, and it gives you the power to have major control over Washington. And so Democrats are going to fight for every seat. But I think Republicans have a lot of reasons to feel more confident than they have in those past elections, both because of the structural shifts around things like redistricting, but also this Democrat civil war that is nominating crazier people for Republicans to message against and say, hey, the other side is going to make your life even worse than you're concerned about right now. And I think President Trump is trying to get out there and make that case, while also making the case for things like the big, beautiful bill, no tax on tips, things that he feels like are tangible wins that they just need to keep reminding people of going into this summertime.
10: Trump accounts. I mean, everybody brings up the Trump. I mean, I was getting my hair done the other day, and my hairstylist, you know, who I don't think is a conservative or Republican, said, Aisha, I signed up my daughter for the Trump accounts. Like, I don't know if it's going to help me, but I wanted to do it because it sounded like a good idea. So that is catching on with moms exactly. and dads out there. By the way, you mentioned redistricting. I think the GOP is likely to gain about a dozen seats, majority in Florida and Texas. Can we zoom in, though, on some of these toss-up seats, sure. Matt? The one that everyone is watching, including Speaker Mike Johnson, is Mike Lawler's seat up in New York, upstate New York. This is New York 17 in the Hudson Valley. Also a weird district because they elected him by six yep. points in 2024, but they also voted for Kamala Harris, I think,
3: yeah.
10: not even by a point, like barely registered. So what do we need to know about this race? It's a wonky Absolutely. One. What are you looking at in that race?
3: Mike Lawler's done a phenomenal job of sort of establishing a brand as sort of an independent voice who is with the president when it makes sense to be for his constituents and is sort of an independent voice where he needs to be on a different set of issues. And I think he's built out such a great policy portfolio on everything from affordability to standing up for example, his Jewish constituents against the rising yeah. anti-Semitism that we're seeing yeah, from great. The Democrats and around the country and things like that. So I think that will be a great race to watch.
10: So the Senate has been really interesting this year. It isn't really usually. I think it was like super wild in the presidential race. But now you've got four toss-up states. I think the Republicans have something to be concerned about. We were talking Alaska, Iowa, Maine, and Ohio. But I want to zoom into Michigan. I love Michigan, man.
3: Yeah.
10: I grew up in Indiana, so I really get people in Michigan. I get what that state's about. Super swingy, purpley state. Went for, obviously, President Trump in 2024. But it is kind of going to be a litmus test of how far progressives can push it in a swing state. If progressive candidate Abdullah El-Sayed for U.S. Senate wins this primary, I wonder, does it mean that swing voters, even those in Michigan, a state like that, are eating up the West or the left-wing policies like Medicare for All? What do you think?
3: I think that's a really great question. This primary, to me, is the microcosm of the entire sort of Democrat identity crisis that's been brewing now in some ways for over 10 years, all the way back to the Bernie and Hillary 2016 primary. But it's interesting to watch because Abdul has had the energy. He's had a lot of sort of prominent voices behind him. But in the last 2 weeks, we've seen sort of an Empire Strikes Back sort of push from, I guess you would call him the establishment, behind Haley Stevens. And what I've been most fascinated by is the strategy that they're employing that is similar to Biden 2020, when Jim Clyburn and the Congressional Black Caucus tried to drive a coalescing of the sort of normal Democrat coalition, which is heavily driven by black voters. But if you look at yeah. Abdul El-Sayed's rally last week with AOC and Bernie Sanders, it was predominantly representative of the sort of upper class white liberal sort of DSA base that has been turning up in these primaries across the country. But in a state like Michigan, it will be a tough road to get that group to turn out enough. It's just a question of whether Haley Stevens is doing enough at the right time. My prediction is I think she's going to end up pulling this one out and win it. But I think there's a lot of progressives yeah. that might stay home because they feel like, once again, they've been shibbed by the establishment. And Mike Rogers feels like he's in a pretty good position in that state.
10: Yeah, I think he'd rather go up against El-Sayed. But we'll see what happens in that primary. And then finally, Matt, just what are we maybe forgetting, missing? What should we be paying attention to? No pressure. But you're so good at this, and I always learn something new from you. But is there anything 3 months out, and so much could happen in the next 3 months? Of course, we've got the Iran conflict going on in the background. But what are we missing? What should we be watching or paying attention to? What are you kind of super curious about?
3: So there's small narratives. I think when you talk about some of the states that you guys have listed as ones to watch, for example, Iowa, Alaska, those are places where Democrats feel pretty confident about their recruits. But the other side of that coin is the challenging problems they've had with recruits in places like Maine and Michigan, as we just described. Another dark horse to watch for is a state like New Hampshire, where Republicans have a candidate with a lot of name ID and is going to force Democrats to spend money there that they wouldn't have wanted to spend. I also think a lot of people are writing off North Carolina for Democrats because Roy Cooper is so well known and has so much money. But new polls just in the last week have also shown that tightening quite a bit. And so I think one thing everyone needs to understand is In the summertime heading into midterms, there's a lot of environmental shifting that's more focused on the larger sort of macro political environment. It's what happened after Labor Day that shapes the outcome of this race, which is much more focused on the candidates themselves and the platforms and who has money. And the last thing I'd say everyone should watch is the Democrats have no money. There's a few races where Democrats have raised a lot individually, but having no party infrastructure to back it will be a dynamic to watch going into November.
10: I think the progressives have the money. That's where all the money has gone to, is AOC and Bernie.
3: You're exactly right.
10: Okay, well, we're very excited to see what happens after Labor Day, marking it on my calendar. That's when things get real. Matt, great to have you. Matt
3: Thank
10: Whitlock
3: you.
10: With
3: have
10: us
3: a great
10: on
3: one.
10: The Fox News Rundown podcast. Thanks, Matt.
3: Appreciate it.
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29: As a parent, when you send your kid off to school in the morning, you know that they're going to be learning, they're going to be spending time with their friends. But new study out of UCSF found adolescents are spending an average of 70 minutes of their school day on their phones. Now, some kids will say they need their phones to help with schoolwork, but this study found that they were spending the vast majority of their screen time on TikTok, Instagram, and Snapchat, not really apps that you're going to be turning to for homework help. Now, the study's lead author said, "Don't blame kids for using their phones at school. Teach them how to resist them. Focus on what they'd get by putting them aside rather than what you're taking away. Explain how phones could hurt their academic performance, and also remind them of this. Nothing takes the place of real face-to-face friendships." I'm Dr. Sanjay Gupta, helping you live a better life.

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1: I'm Elizabeth MacDonald, and this is the Fox Business Report.
2: A choppy trading session on Wednesday with the major averages ending lower as investors get in gear for the first major big tech earnings. After the bell, Google parent Alphabet reported blowout earnings results while Tesla delivered a big earnings miss, and IBM posted disappointing second quarter results after warning last week that its revenue and earnings would fall short of estimates. Adam Johnson of the Bullseye American Ingenuity Fund says he's approaching earnings by looking at how companies are holding up long term.
3: If you're focused on companies that are generating profits, not just in one given quarter, but consistently over time, expanding their margins, running their businesses responsibly with a long-term view, what you see is that these companies go up, and when they go down, they get bought.
2: The Dow down 6 points, the Nasdaq lower by 146, S&P 500 down 10. That's your Fox Business Report. I'm Hillary Barsky, invested in you.

0: This is the Fox News Rundown.
1: The Iran conflict keeps ratcheting back up, with U.S. military going on the attack night after night and Iran retaliating, putting the ceasefire and the agreement signed to try to work out a nuclear deal farther in the rearview mirror. Secretary of State Marco Rubio says,
2: "The president always prefers to negotiate and reach a deal on these things. And we're prepared, willing to do that. We've tried to do that now for a year and a half, but we're also not going to sit by and let ships be blown up or Americans be attacked."
1: Four American troops were killed last week in Jordan and Iraq, then flown back here in flag-draped caskets at a ceremony President Trump attended.
3: "For me, it's one of the hardest things to do as a president. But has to be done."
1: Telling reporters before yesterday's ceremony, the soldiers are heroes while threatening to hit Iran harder.
3: "They're going to pay a big price. They're being decimated."
1: And on Truth Social, the president warned Iran, for every ship they attack in the Strait of Hormuz, the U.S. will bomb and destroy a bridge or a power plant, as his goal remains the same.
3: "Nobody wants Iran to have a nuclear weapon. Do you want Iran to have a nuclear weapon? Do you think it's good?"
1: And he's vowing to hit more of Iran's nuclear facilities.
4: "This is a regime that has killed well over 1,000 Americans and has injured many thousands."
1: Brian Hook is a former U.S. special representative to Iran in the first Trump administration, when he was also a special advisor to Secretaries of State Tillerson and then Pompeo. We talked to him Wednesday afternoon.
4: "And so this sort of regime is the last regime on earth that you want to have a nuclear weapon. And so the president, I think, has focused on the right objective."
1: The Strait of Hormuz is still the center of this fight. And this wasn't even an issue that was seemingly even thought about publicly before this conflict, this Strait of Hormuz. Most people didn't know what it is. Here, anyway.
4: "Well, there's an old saying that the purpose of wars is to teach Americans geography."
1: And we're learning.
4: And we're learning. It's sort of no different than 9/11 in Afghanistan. Mm-hmm. You know, it wasn't a country that Americans really had to think about until 9/11.
1: Right.
4: And then it became, everybody understood where it is. The Strait of Hormuz, you know, 20% of the world's energy flows through this strait. And on the other side of the strait, over by Saudi, you've got the Bab al-Mandeb. There's a ton of energy and other products that go through there.
1: And Yemen's rebels, the Houthis, they are trying to choke that off,
4: yeah,
1: and make a blockade, and that could make things even worse.
4: Yeah, the Houthis are one of Iran's great proxies. One of the last remaining proxies. Israel really deeply degraded or destroyed a lot of Iranian proxies, but the Houthis are still pretty structurally intact. Iran has discovered this new source of leverage, and they are exerting a lot of leverage over the global economy. Iran knows that it cannot win militarily. They know that in a contest against the U.S. and Israel, they can't win militarily.
1: In fact, they've been hammered militarily. I mean, their navies, as President Trump says over and over again, their navies are at the bottom of the sea.
4: Yeah.
1: But they still have missiles. They still have drones, clearly, even though we're bombing them every night.
4: Yeah, we've had over 20,000 strikes during the course of, you know, over the last year. And yet, Iran still retains this asymmetric terrorism advantage.
1: Yeah, and also, as they continue to do this, as much as we worry about our economy, and certainly oil and gas prices are rising as a result of this, certainly the re-escalation, Iran's economy has to be taking a beating too. We don't hear about that very much. I mean, they don't have a free press. We're not seeing the Iranian people suffer in this, but how bad is it there?
4: It's bad, but this is a country that even before the war, I think something like 40% lived below the poverty line.
1: Mm-hmm.
4: I'm sure many of your listeners, you know, can remember 1979 when the Ayatollah Khomeini came to power.
1: Hostages and all
4: and
1: that, Americans.
4: The diplomats. He said at the time, when some people were complaining about economic conditions, he said, "The Islamic Revolution of Iran was not about the price of watermelons. Economics is for donkeys."
1: Wow.
4: And so you always have to remember with the Iranians, if they wanted a country, the regime, if they wanted to look like Dubai, or if they wanted to look like Europe or the United States, they would, but they reject it. They don't want it.
1: So they don't care about their people.
4: They don't care
1: suffering.
4: At all. Okay. Couldn't care less.
1: There was a lot of thought and hope that with the taking out of the supreme leader at the beginning of this conflict and many other leaders in the Iran regime, that this would lead to change and maybe another revolution and the people would rise up and the Islamic leaders would no longer be in power. And we're not seeing that.
4: In January, you had about 5 million people protest
1: Yeah.
4: around Iran.
1: And they got shot.
4: They got shot, yeah, probably 40,000 people killed. And for context, that's four times the number of people that were killed in Tiananmen Square in China.
1: Wow.
4: And the world didn't really seem to notice all that much. And so this is a regime that is has absolutely no qualms about killing its own people. And so I think the president probably going forward is a strategy of the naval blockade, which hurts them economically and puts political pressure on the regime to come to the table.
1: But if they don't care about the suffering of their people, why would they give in to that kind of pressure?
4: Because even they need money. The IRGC, which controls like half of the Iranian economy, they need to live. But if you have a blockade, if you have a naval blockade on the country and they face an enormous cash crunch, it starts to look a little bit like Cuba, where they just can't balance the books and they can't survive.
1: Right.
4: So every country, no matter how much they sort of their own people suffer, at a certain point, the economic pressure, we saw this in South Africa during apartheid. The multilateral economic sanctions on South Africa caused the whole government to abandon its apartheid
1: position. Finally, the whole thing collapsed. Now, the negotiations, which had the ceasefire and the memorandum of understanding a few weeks ago, that blockade was lifted. The Iranians were going to be able to buy oil and, like, write in American currency. They were going to get access to maybe a reconstruction fund. Certainly, whatever that deal is, maybe off the table now with what's happened. Did you think that was the right approach? What approach do you think should the Americans do going forward trying to make a new deal?
4: They have a almost perfect history of not living up to their commitments.
1: You've negotiated with them before. You were the special representative in the first Trump administration. You've sat with Iranian negotiators. Why is it so hard?
4: Well, this is a very tough regime. These guys are tough. And as President Trump said, Iran has never won a war and never lost a negotiation. And they're really good at the negotiating table. And they will run out the clock on you while they're doing all sorts of nefarious things.
1: While they're smiling at you and shaking your hand.
4: Yes, exactly. And they love to burn clock. They will talk with you for years and years and years while they're running an expansionist, violent, revolutionary program around the Middle East, killing Americans, they have conducted assassinations in every part of the world. But their diplomats are very good at keeping you at the table and distracting you from the other stuff they're doing.
1: Meanwhile, Pickaxe Mountain is another location in Iran. President Trump has said he's going to hit it at some point. This is another nuclear site. Now, last year, the U.S. and Israel bombed the Natanz site, which apparently there was a lot of that enriched uranium that were fearing that they were building weapons from. But that is so-called nuclear dust now buried under those attacks. But what's at Pickaxe Mountain? Why is this a site that is now an American target?
4: They're trying to build a nuclear facility that is deeper than the farthest any of our bombs can penetrate.
1: Okay.
4: I mean, think about this. If you were doing a civilian peaceful nuclear program, as the Iranians claim, you would not need to build a nuclear facility 400 feet below ground. But that's what the diplomats will say to you all day long. Oh, this is peaceful nuclear purposes. But why are you building something that's 350 feet below ground that can't be reached by bombs? But I don't think that's possible because there's no such thing as something completely underground. You've got ventilation shafts and you've got power facilities around it. I think if President Trump were to go after Pickaxe, even if we can't get to the bedrock of it, you can certainly prevent it from operating.
1: But the centrifuges that can generate that, there may be there?
4: We think they've probably, that's what the Israeli intelligence is suggesting, that they took all these centrifuges and moved them to Pickaxe so that, and Iran's goal would be to wait out President Trump and hope for a president that moves on. And then they've kept all their centrifuges 300 feet below ground, and then they restart their nuclear program.
1: Wait a minute. This is the summer of 2026.
4: Yeah.
1: President Trump wouldn't leave office until January of 2029.
4: Yeah.
1: We could be in conflict that long?
4: It's a really tough question. It's really hard to say.
1: They could wait us out this long.
4: The Iranians have an incredible capacity for patience.

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5: Some of those scenes were really funny and we were laughing, and other ones felt really real and horrific and terrifying.
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4: They enjoyed filming together in Finland, where Segel made sure to make himself at home.
6: I would take these long weirdo walks through Finland.
5: You knew everyone.
6: Yeah.
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8: Although he was the Speaker of the House from 1971 to 1977, Democrat Carl Albert of Oklahoma served in Congress since 1947. In a 1990 interview, Albert gave his impression of President Lyndon Johnson.
9: Lyndon Johnson was the most politically oriented person I had.

0: I've ever known in my life. He thought nothing else. I remember being down on his ranch with him. He was taking me around, showing me his ranch, and he'd show me a deer or a cow or something. But before he got through the sentence, he started telling me, what can we do about so-and-so? He pushed all the time, and he would jump on people. He would yell at his office staff. He'd even yell at members of Congress.
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2: Fox News, I'm Sue Gossman. The Pentagon launching a 12th night of strikes against Iran as President Trump issues fresh threats.
3: Trump now threatening to hit civilian infrastructure targets closer to the Iranian capital of Tehran. Writing on Truth Social, from this point forward, anytime the Islamic Republic of Iran shoots at a ship in the Strait of Hormuz, the United States will bomb and destroy one bridge or power plant.
2: Fox's Aisha Hosni, a newly released Fox News poll shedding light on what Americans think of President Trump, the midterms, and economic growth.
4: A Fox News poll of over 1,000 U.S. voters finding if the November election was today, 53% would back the Democratic candidate in their House district, while 46% would back the Republican. The Democratic advantage comes as President Trump's approval rating stands at 39%, unchanged for the last 3 months.
2: Fox's Kristen Goodwin, America's listening to Fox News.

0: is the Fox News Rundown. 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
1: On Wednesday afternoon, the Boston Red Sox tied the all-time franchise record with their 15th straight win, matching a mark set in 1946. That was in Game 1 of a day-night doubleheader against the Orioles. Game 2, though, a less-than-sweet 16 for Boston.
2: 3-2 coming. And it's on a line out to deep left field. Leaping Durant. It's out of his reach. Down and in play. After the ricochet, Bieber speeds towards the plate. He will score. And the Orioles have tallied 4 runs here in the first inning.
1: The call on MASN, Jonathan Rodriguez with the run-scoring double. Baltimore ends Boston's win streak with a 5-1 win. That's sports on the Fox News Rundown. Kevin Uretsky, Fox News.
3: Now an update from OutKick's Stan Dockich.
4: Oh, here we go. Here we go. Ready? The strength of ESPN comes from our people, huh? Our teamwork, huh? And our shared mission to serve sports fans, huh? You got activists, little white guy. That's what you got. You got activists, skinny white guy. That's what you fired. That's what you got rid of. Are you going back? Now, the key word is back to serving sports fans. Back, huh? Because you weren't there when you let those dumbasses get on a set on Get Up and other shows and rail against Whitey and lie about social justice issues. You weren't serving sports fans anywhere. And the big motto Bill Rasmussen put in was serving sports fans anytime, anywhere. Now, you lost that. Thus, you've lost stock price. Thus, you've lost prestige in the industry. Thus, the layoffs. For OutKicks, don't at me. I'm Dan Dockich, and this is Fox News Rundown.
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7: For years, the cultural script about my generation was simple. Gen Z was supposed to be the first fully post-Christian generation. Less church, less belief, less tradition, more TikTok, identity politics, and moral relativism. We were told faith would fade as we got smarter, more educated, and more progressive. But something unexpected is happening. Rejecting religion used to feel rebellious. Now, rediscovering it does. Yes, religion has declined across much of the West. In Europe, more than half of adults under 40 now identify with no faith, and even here in America, the religiously unaffiliated have grown so large their ranks rival Catholics and evangelicals. Yet a recent Fox report indicates Christianity's long decline in the U.S. has at least stabilized in recent years, while renewed engagement is emerging in unexpected places. As a college freshman and someone who's spoken at youth conferences, political events, and campuses across the country, I'm watching that shift firsthand. Walk into any dorm and you'll see the contradiction of my generation. We're the most connected generation ever, yet also one of the most anxious and lonely. For years, the culture has pushed kids subtly but consistently away from faith. Schools increasingly treat religion as a private relic rather than a living worldview. Entertainment portrays believers as backwards or extreme. And social media rewards identity performance and self-definition over inherited values or moral authority. When every institution tells young people that truth is subjective and tradition is suspect, faith doesn't just decline, it gets crowded out. But when every moral boundary is negotiable and every identity is temporary, life doesn't feel freeing. It feels unstable. When nothing is sacred, nothing feels secure. That's why students who were raised to think religion was outdated are starting to reconsider it. Across campuses and audiences that I've spoken to and debated with, I've encountered a nationwide shift towards rediscovering faith. And students aren't being pressured into it. They're searching for it themselves. We're searching for meaning, meaning beyond followers and hookup culture and resume lines. We want truth. We want structure. We want community that actually exists beyond a phone screen. And many are finding it in churches and campus ministries and real conversations outside of the 6-inch phone in front of our face all day. These conversations feel deeper than anything that an algorithm can feed us. The assumption that faith is doomed, that every generation must believe less than the last, is starting to look less like fact and more like ideology. The truth didn't disappear. We just stopped talking about it. I'm Brian Hollihan, author of Make America Talk Again.
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1: We've got a closure already this morning as you come past Texas Motor Speedway on the eastbound side of 114. Between 35W and Business 114, Byron Nelson Boulevard, that new section of 114 is closed. You're going to have to use the frontage road and is holding you up for a couple of minutes through there, maybe an extra five. And then I-20 eastbound between 45 and 310. We do still have some road work on the right side of the roadway. It's just really slow as you pass by. Our next update within 10 minutes with WBAP's first traffic on the ones. I'm Juwiti Hardy.
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23: From the WBAP On-Time Experts 24-7 Weather Center. Well, thanks to yesterday's cold front, if you can call it that, we're looking at temperatures maybe no warmer than 99 to 100 for the next couple of days. Meanwhile, we are still watching a tropical storm Bertha, which is pretty well nestled up along the upper to middle Texas coast right now, drifting to the southwest. Not really a factor for us. I don't even think we're going to see any clouds up this far north. A look for high today of 99 degrees, winds out of the southeast 5 to 10, a little humid, sunny, breezy, and hot with a high of 100 tomorrow, lows 80 to 82. Get to Saturday, we're back to 101, and probably Sunday, Monday, Tuesday, highs 100 to 104. Right now, we have 80 degrees in Fort Worth and 85 in Dallas. I'm meteorologist Brad Barton.
21: 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Allies of Iran claim to have attacked Saudi oil tankers while U.S. strikes continue. Fox's Jonathan Savage reporting.
24: Houthi rebels in Yemen are trying to stop Saudi Arabian ships from using the Red Sea. The Iran-backed group says it struck two Saudi oil tankers yesterday. The near closure of the Strait of Hormuz by Iran has meant the Yemeni side of the Arabian Peninsula has become ever more important. Eight other tankers have chosen to avoid that area in recent days. Meanwhile, the US completed a 12th successive night of strikes on Iran. Iranian retaliation included claimed attacks on American missile systems, weapons and fuel storage in Jordan, as well as military posts in Kuwait. Jonathan Savage, Fox News.
21: The extreme heat has been challenging the state's power grid here in Texas. Media partner WFAA Cynthia Izaguirre tells us that we saw an unofficial record in power usage yesterday.
25: Fortunately, the grid has more than enough supply to meet the demand. The official record was set in August of 2023 with 85,508 megawatts. Yesterday, we hit an unofficial new high of 87,403. Now, today, ERCOT's website shows demand topped out at 91,300 megawatts around 5 o'clock. ERCOT says the values will be verified by more accurate meters in the days ahead.
21: Tropical storm Bertha made landfall in Louisiana yesterday. Fox Weather's Randy Campbell in Biloxi, Mississippi reporting.
26: The Biloxi emergency manager here told me they are at least grateful that Bertha's intense storms remained offshore in the Gulf.
27: So to see that south out in the Gulf and not affecting anybody as far as rainfall and lightning strikes, very, very grateful for that.
26: Now over in Louisiana, the governor said the latest forecast was extremely encouraging. It's not producing the type of wind and rain impacts that they expected. He also shared not to underestimate the impacts of these low-end storms, remembering how the remnants of Tropical Storm Arthur last month caused heavy rain and led to flash flood emergencies.
21: Bertha will travel west into Texas and remain a tropical storm through today. Your money news brought to you by NetWorthRadio.com. Gold prices little changed this morning as escalating tensions in the Middle East continue to cause inflationary concerns for investors. Spot gold ticked down 0.1% to $41.28 an ounce. Gold futures fell 0.5% to $41.31. Keep connected, DFW, for the latest on the situation in the Middle East on your home for WBAP's morning news. 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
21: House Cowboys wide receiver C.D. Lamb, the first player to grace this year's NFL Top 100 Players list. Lamb comes in at number 55 on the list, which is compiled by votes from other players. Lamb was 35 on the list last year and 13 the year before. Cowboys less than a week away from reporting to training camp in Oxnard, California. Dallas Mavericks inked center Musa Cisse to a two-year contract extension. Deal announced yesterday. The big man averaged 4.5 points and nearly 6 boards a game last season. Texas Rangers dropped their third of a three-game set to the Chicago White Sox at home last night, 4-2 the final. Cameron Colley homered. Tyler Alexander started on the mound but only went two innings, giving up one run on one hit. Cal Quantrill went three innings, giving up two runs on two hits. He walked three batters in the contest. Texas falling to an even 51-51 on the season. They're still a half a game ahead of the Mariners in the AL West, and Seattle is coming to town tomorrow to begin a four-game series against Texas tomorrow night's first pitch at 7:05. And Paige Becker's back in the lineup last night as the Dallas Wings played the Fire in Portland. Dallas winning this one 101-97. Becker's had 21 points and 4 rebounds. Wings now 18-9 on the season. Next up, they'll host the Atlanta Dream Wednesday. Tip-off scheduled for 7 p.m. That's a look at sports. I'm Monty Cook.
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5: Good morning. It's 5:07. Thank you so much for being with us. A Thursday edition of the Morning News on WBAP. Another hot day coming up today, although not as hot as yesterday.
6: Yes, Parent. We have some good news to start off your Thursday morning. Let's get right to it with Chief Meteorologist Brad Barton.
7: Yeah, the cold front here.
6: Yes.
7: Is that it?
6: I know. I heard you say that.
7: Why don't I see a little more joy around
6: I'm
7: here?
6: Excited. Look, I'm very excited.
8: There's no difference to me between 100 and 105.
6: Well, how about 99?
7: Okay, yeah.
8: No.
6: Come on.
7: Yeah.
8: No,
7: well,
8: there's
7: yeah.
8: no to me there's no difference.
7: Yeah. No, it's very, you know, it's just not much to it. But it's a not so hot front, I guess you could say. And we're looking at a high of merely 99 today and low near 82 tonight. You know, we're up in the 105, 106, 108 categories much of yesterday afternoon, even early into the evening. I think Love Field was producing a heat stress index over 120 for a few hours. Yesterday afternoon and evening. So
5: that's pretty hot.
7: Yeah, and we do have a lot of heat to dissipate yet. Temperature's still in the mid-80s over much of the area. Winds have turned around to the east-northeast. Very, very light, though. And tomorrow, the sunny hot weather returns with a high of 100, and then we're looking at probably low 100s Saturday through much of next week.
5: What about Bertha now? It went through New Orleans, and mm-hmm. I was watching some of the Bourbon Street cameras yesterday to see mm-hmm. if there was any. It's just nothing.
7: It's rain. Rain, some gusty winds. Right now, it's pretty well situated right in the middle Texas coast, moving to the southwest. It'll give them some pretty good rains south of I-10 today, mm-hmm. San Antonio on down to the lower valley. But I'm not even sure we're going to get any clouds out of it. It's running underneath this same high pressure dome that's causing our high temperatures to be in triple digits. So it's just kind of being eaten alive by the heat and the, you know.
5: Okay. All right, now let's go to the Carla Marion pool report. Yeah. The temperature of the water in your pool.
6: So I got in yesterday, did get some sun, got in yesterday, maybe like, what was it, maybe 3-ish, 4-ish. And I will admit, and I hate to say this, it was probably a little too warm in the pool.
5: Really? Yeah,
8: wow, that's a big thing for you to say.
6: Look,
8: are
6: 91
8: you kidding?
6: Is perfect. 95 is a little hot. Like, I had to pop up out of the water to cool off.
8: Yeah, your pool tip was 95?
6: 95. Wow. Yeah, it's not a super big pool. It doesn't have a deep end. It's, you know, kind of a
8: sport pool.
6: Sport, yes, yeah, exactly. Okay. The basketball thing.
5: You should just put your hose in there and just run it continuously.
6: I thought about dropping in. You know, I have the craft ice, the big circles, the big balls of ice.
5: Yeah.
8: Yeah. Throw those in. Yeah. Why not? Yeah.
6: I don't know. But I thought, you know what? I need to admit to the guys that, I was
5: even
6: wrong.
5: You don't like your bathtub of a pool.
6: Well, it was lovely.
8: That's warm.
6: Still.
8: That's warm.
6: It was. And stepping on the concrete barefooted also not a bright idea.
8: Yeah, don't do that. Yeah.
6: So then I have one of the two dogs that will just lay right down on the concrete.
5: How do you keep your... what are you doing, Jesse?
6: Get in the shade.
5: What do you do to keep a pool at a temperature where it's okay? I mean, is there anything you really can do?
6: The fountains. Like, there's some fountains now that you can just slap on there. I think they're solar powered or whatever, and it just, no wire or cord, and you just put it, like, in the middle of your pool, and it'll do all the fountain things that, you know what I'm talking about?
7: It's called evaporation.
6: Thank you.
7: Mm-hmm. Hmm. Yeah, if they have those in Phoenix,
8: but my brother has that in his pool.
7: Yeah, it's a no. It does. It's a fountain that goes in the middle of the pool, keeps pumping water through there. It goes way up into the air, into the dry heat like of Phoenix, you know,
23: and it evaporates, and evaporation is a cooling process, so it does cool the water down a little bit. A lot, but you also have to keep adding water to it. But, I mean, here in North Texas, you tested your tap water. Your tap water is about 85 degrees.
6: Yeah, I know. You know, here's another genius invention. We need to get Mark Cuban on the phone, but you know how we have instant hot water? I had that in the house. You know, instant hot water. We need instant cold water in Texas because to fill up the dog bowls, which is, by the way, something I do most of the day. It takes a while. You open the faucet and it's coming out hot.
23: Well, throw an ice cube or two in there. That's what we're doing.
6: Well, yeah, that's a good idea. I don't know.
23: I would just take the water out of the refrigerator and put a few ice cubes in there.
6: Look at you with the ideas.
23: Yeah, we're babysitting a couple of grand dogs this week, so.
8: I would like to throw in that this has been the most intense conversation at 5 a.m. I have ever been involved
5: with. It's a big one. It's a big one.
8: I'm going to have to go lay down.
9: Is it safe for me to mow today is all I wanted to know.
6: No,
23: for you, Monty?
8: Yeah, it is.
9: That's good.
8: Yeah.
9: Sure. Perfect. All right.
5: Wait, we'll just tell you yes for our amusement purposes.
23: Yeah. What's one more heart attack?
8: Yeah. Exactly.
5: Coming up at 5:17, the five things you need to know, including a recall of a certain head of lettuce out there that's causing all sorts of problems for people's innards. 5:11 traffic and weather. Here's Julie DeHarty.
1: Keeping an eye on this 114 problem. It was shut down earlier this morning. This is right as you're passing 35W and you get onto the new portion of 114. It's a two-lane ramp. The right side of that ramp is still blocked, but the left side is open, so you can get on 114, the highway portion, and it looks like it's not causing a big delay right now. Just a little bit of confusion. You might hit the brake lights a couple times as you try to move through there. I'm looking at 183. I don't see any problems as we start to fill in as you come out of North Richland Hills all the way to 360. That's going to be a good 15-minute drive. If you're traveling I-30 from 360 all the way into downtown Dallas, that's going to take you about 20. Our next update within 10 minutes with WBAP's first traffic on the ones. I'm Julie DeHarty.
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23: From the WBAP On-Time Experts 24/7 Weather Center, yeah, the little cold front came through yesterday afternoon, and we do have light easterly to northeasterly winds this morning, almost dead calm. But the cold front has actually made it down to about Austin, and yeah, it's just close to Houston, too, Beaumont, Port Arthur, pretty close to I-10 down there. And that's turned the winds around. In fact, that was kind of responsible for the big spike in temperatures that we had yesterday afternoon. We were getting up to like 108, 109 degrees across much of North Texas yesterday. Today, we're looking at a high merely of 99 to 100, low near 82 tonight. Tomorrow, Friday, a high near 100, lows 80 to 82. By Saturday, we're back to 101, the heat stress index of 108. We're looking at highs near 103 on Sunday and Monday, and maybe 104 again by Tuesday. Right now, we have 83 degrees at Alliance in Fort Worth and 85 degrees in Dallas. I'm meteorologist Brad Barton.
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5: Five 19. Thanks for joining us on WBAP. It's time for five things you need to know.
6: Taylor Fresh Foods is recalling iceberg lettuce from Mexico and sold across the U.S. because it could be contaminated with cyclospora. That's the parasite that causes the thing no one wants to talk about, among other symptoms. The recalled lettuce was not sold under the Taylor Farms brand. It was primarily food service products. But this recall does include bagged iceberg salad and shredded iceberg lettuce sold under the Market Side brand at Walmart.
5: In D.C., the House passed a bill yesterday that would ban lawmakers, their spouses, and children from buying stocks, but allow them to keep and sell stocks they already own. Nancy Pelosi voted no to stop insider trading. She outperformed Warren Buffett over the last 10 years. Her stock portfolio grew by 720%, Buffett's by 185%. I did best with Nancy before Warren.
6: Oh my goodness, she's brilliant. An illegal immigrant shot and killed three staffers at his Minnesota apartment complex in a rampage over his parking garage contract. A lot of red flags here. Tusag Binesu said he hated the American system after his arrest. Local outlets, of course, are referring to him as a St. Paul man. But he's actually from Ethiopia. He had just quit his job as a trucker. He's now charged with second-degree murder, could get 40 years in prison for each murder.
5: The Chicago Cubs fan who smacked another fan who didn't stand for the national anthem is speaking out. His name is Robert Chavez. He said he was telling them, please stand up, have some respect. The Vietnam vet says he shouldn't have smacked him. All ended well, though. Later on during the game, Chavez said the other man brought him a beer, and they talked and even shook hands.
6: Well, it ended well. Okay, this one's kind of disturbing. A Michelin-starred celebrity chef is facing up to a year in prison after he was accused of sprinkling ants on desserts. The Australian chef is accused of using the ants as garnish at a restaurant, his restaurant, in Seoul. Prosecutors accused him of serving as many as 49,000 ants. How did they count those?
5: I'd like to know that myself. They had to come up with a number, I guess. They just made it up.
6: 49,000 ants since 2001. They say he was using those as a topping to eye-catching desserts, photos of which were shared on social media and tipped off the authorities.
5: Can't you, but don't people eat chocolate-covered ants?
0: Yes, I've done it.
6: Chocolate-covered ants.
0: I've done it, too. Yeah.
6: You have?
0: Uh-huh.
6: What do they taste like, chicken?
1: No, well, if you cover them in chocolate, they taste like chocolate.
0: Well,
1: I've had grasshopper soup before.
6: What are those? I don't know if I want
1: to
6: know.
1: Pretty good.
0: You have?
1: Mm-hmm. Yeah, Mexico City.
6: Yeah, wow. They do. They do the cricket thing.
1: Yeah.
6: My people don't. My people don't.
0: Had chocolate-covered ants, crickets. Mm-hmm. Was it a cricket? Japan offers these kind of things when we were there, and I made myself do that.
6: Okay.
5: And what did you think?
0: Well, there was nothing wrong with it at all.
1: Season it,
0: you
1: so
0: know, nothing
1: it
0: wrong with
1: taste
0: it at all.
1: Like, yeah.
0: You know, I wanted to go out and build a little mound in the yard.
5: Well, sure.
0: You know, and crawl into it.
5: Yeah.
0: But Ann stopped me.
6: Yeah,
0: so
6: good for her.
0: Yeah, yeah.
6: Well, maybe we should do it on the show.
0: Okay.
6: Yeah, have some chocolate-covered ants.
5: Mm-hmm. All right, we'll bring them in.
6: Thank you.
5: 521 traffic and weather. Here's Julie DeHardy.
0: Pause for effect there. What was that?
5: It was a pause for effect.
0: Yeah, wow.
5: We're thinking. Anyway, here's Julie.
3: I think we went on tilt.
0: Right.
3: I'm looking for a wreck right now on North Loop 820, right around Mark IV Parkway, and I'm seeing a backup on the westbound side, so we're going to have to try and track that down. So it's already holding you up for a good 5 minutes. And then we also have an accident now reported on 635 LBJ right before you get to I-35. Traffic's backed up through Josie, so that's probably going to take you an extra 5 minutes right now. Our next update within 10 minutes with WVAP's first traffic on the ones. I'm Juwedy Hardy.
23: From the WBAP On-Time Expert 24-7 Weather Center, well, minor temporary relief from the heat. We're still under a heat advisory instead of the extreme heat warning yesterday. Heat advisory through 8 this evening. We're looking at a high still near 100. 99 today. Light northeast winds, very light, 5 miles per hour, probably less. A little humidity, but we're really not getting any direct impact or even indirect impact from Tropical Storm Bertha this far north. Will be producing quite a bit of rain, probably south of I-10, and moving across the lower valley later on today. 99 today, low of 82 tonight, light northeasterly winds. Will be up to 100 tomorrow, winds return to southeast, 10 to 20, and then sunny, breezy, and hot this weekend with 101 on Saturday and 103 on Sunday. Right now we have 83 degrees at Fort Reliance and 85 in Dallas. I'm meteorologist Brad Burke.
6: Thank you, Brad. Well, this heat can certainly do a number on our bodies, specifically our brain. And something that probably most of us haven't thought about. I know I hadn't. We spoke with Dr. Patrick Porter about this on the Clarity Windows and Doors Newsline. He's a brain expert about getting brain fog during summer heat, why that happens, and what we can do to keep it from happening.
4: When the temperatures rise, especially over 100 degrees, your brain isn't able to cool off. You might find yourself yawning more because this is one of the ways the brain uses to cool off the brain. But what happens is it's just like your car. If it overheated, it's going to start creating more metabolic waste in the brain. But your brain needs to be at a constant temperature. And you might even find your ears getting warm because the blood that flows through your ears actually goes directly into the brain to heat and cool it. So it's important that we keep our brains cool and maybe even put some ice on your forehead to cool down the frontal lobe.
6: Interesting. Now, is that where wearing a hat comes in? You see a lot of people, you know, especially if they work outside and this is kind of their office, so to speak. Most of the time you see them in a great big old hat. Is that helpful?
4: The hat is helpful because it's going to help to modulate the heat. When we can't control the heat from the outer space, but if we put a hat on, we can cool down the brain that way.
6: What other symptoms could we be looking at if, in fact, we're getting overheated? Not necessarily from something physical, because look, I was tanning out by my own pool not that that long ago. So zero physical activity being done right there. Mm-hmm. And I felt my heart starting to race. And I thought, uh-oh, I don't know what's going on here. I need to go inside.
4: Yeah, what happened was your body sent a signal to your sympathetic system, your fight or flight system. You don't have to be doing anything to be doing a lot. Your nervous system uses sometimes up to 70% of the energy resources of your body. So just because you're laying there doesn't mean you're not doing a lot of neurological work and using energy in the body. So our body will tell us when there's an alarm, and we need to listen to that, get into some cool air, cool down your body and your brain, and your heart especially will start to speed up because it's trying to flush out that heat out of the brain.
6: That's very important to stay hydrated. Some people talk about prehydration, but how much of that is necessarily going to our brains? I guess I never really even thought about that.
4: Your brain is going to get the first 20% of everything. It's kind of like the government. It's going to get, because it's controlling all these different functions of the body. And what's really important is to mineralize that water, especially during the summer months. Like we used to do in sports, we take salt pills. But you can take your mineralized salt, which is like Celtic salt, and sprinkle a little bit of that in your water. You're going to find that your body will retain more water and keep you cooler. You need to drink half your body's weight in ounces of water. So like yourself, you weigh 108 pounds, let's say, then you're going to do half of that in ounces of water during the day. But in hot days, you might have to add an extra 10 to 20 ounces.
6: Could we be looking at serious brain, I don't want to call it damage, but I will, you're the brain expert. If we're out there too long and we're not hydrating and we're not listening to the advice, then what are we looking at?
4: The brain will begin to rewire itself to manage the amount of activity it can handle. If the brain is too hot, it will start to do what they call neural pruning, which means your memory, your focus, your concentration, your what we call prevailing awareness will begin to diminish, meaning you won't remember simple things. And you'll think you maybe have dementia symptoms, but these aren't dementia symptoms. This is just effects of the heat. The good thing is that your brain can rebuild itself. So you need to take time out to pause. Don't try to rush through these things because any load on the brain is going to cause more heat in the brain.
6: All right, wonderful. Yeah. Dr. Patrick Porter, a brain expert and award-winning author, speaker, and founder of BrainTap, a leader in technology-enhanced meditation. Thank you so much for your time with us, Dr. Porter. We appreciate it.
4: Thank you for having me.
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6: And straight ahead, heroes are returned home. Monty Cook has that and the rest of your 5:30 news next.
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15: Now seems as good a time as any to remind you, you don't always have to take healthy habits to the extreme. Not only are you unlikely to stick with something that's difficult, even if you can keep it up, it's probably going to be to the detriment of something else. And chances are that something else is more important. So if you're on a quest to improve your health, I promise the basics are going to take you much further. I'm talking about diet. Try and be as plant-based as possible. Exercise, meaning multiple rounds of cardio and strength training, and sleep. For most people, 7 to 9 hours a night. I'd like to think of these things as sort of a three-legged stool, right? If you're not doing any one of them, it's really hard to keep balanced with the others. The key here is you don't have to strive for perfection. Doing anything is going to be better than nothing. I'm Dr. Sanjay Gupta, helping you live a better life.
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3: Starting to stack up big time on 635 LBJ westbound as you're coming up on I-35. We do have an accident in there, and then we have an accident in the backup as you're trying to move past Marsh Lane. So combo delays coming from Midway. That's probably going to take you about 15 to 20 minutes to get through. 114 eastbound at Whitechapel, we have a stalled vehicle with an assist. The right lane is blocked, and that's backing everybody up about 5 minutes. And then we've got this mess on North Loop 820. This is going to be right around Blue Mound as the on-ramp is coming in. We've got everything on the right side of the roadway blocked, so only the left lane's getting by. You're already back to Mark IV Parkway for a good 10-minute ride. Our next update within 10 minutes with WBAP's first traffic on the ones. I'm Julie DeHardy.
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23: From the WBAP On-Time Experts 24-7 Weather Center, a heat advisory through 8 this evening, but at least not that extreme heat warning we had yesterday. Sunny, hot, a little bit on the humid side. Winds will be out of the northeast for one day here, like 5 miles per hour. High this afternoon, 99, low near 82. Tomorrow, sunny, breezy, and hot with a high near 100. Then we get back into the real triple-digit heat Saturday, Sunday, Monday, and Tuesday, highs 101 to 104. Right now, we have 83 degrees Fort Worth Alliance and 85 degrees in Dallas. I'm meteorologist Brad Barton.
20: President Trump attended the dignified transfer of remains at Dover Air Force Base for the service members recently killed in the latest round of fighting in Iran. Fox's Aisha Hosni at the White House with the story.
21: President Trump spending private moments with the families before the transfer.
24: We love you. We love your child. All you can do is throw out your heart.
21: First Lieutenant Tyler James Feehan slated to be married when he returned from his deployment. Private Isabella Gonzalez, just 19 years old, told her high school English teacher she was enlisting to pay for college. Both killed in action during an Iranian missile and drone attack at an airbase in Jordan. Sergeant Angel S. Rampersad, believed to have also been killed in that same attack, her body not yet positively identified. And Sergeant Michael Emmanuel Swinton. He died at Erbil Air Base in Iraq during a controlled detonation of a downed Iranian attack drone.
20: President claimed the fallen service member said, "We cannot let Iran have a nuclear weapon." He threatened to strike one bridge or power plant for each ship that Iran hit in the Strait of Hormuz. A Collin County judge facing calls for removal from the Carmelo Anthony murder case as prosecutors fight back against claims of an unfair trial.
26: Collin County District Attorney Greg Willis is pushing back on a motion for a new trial, arguing court transcripts disprove claims of broken evidence agreements and rushed proceedings. An outside visiting judge will decide whether District Judge John Roach Jr. must be recused before the court can consider throwing out Anthony's
23: 35-year sentence for the fatal stabbing of 17-year-old Austin Metcalf. Cameron Fairchild, WBAP News.
20: Secretary of State's held a meeting with his Russian counterpart. Fox's Jonathan Savage with more.
0: Secretary of State Marco Rubio met Russian Foreign Minister Sergei Lavrov at the ASEAN summit in the Philippines. We're not being given many details, but it was expected Secretary Rubio would try to revive efforts to end the war in Ukraine. A State Department spokesman confirmed the two men discussed efforts to conclude that conflict. In a statement, Foreign Minister Lavrov said he reaffirmed Russia's readiness for a diplomatic and political settlement. Russia wants to go back to proposals put forward by Presidents Trump and Putin when they met in Alaska last August. Jonathan Savage, Fox News.
20: Your money news brought to you by NetWorthRadio.com. Oil prices continued their rise this morning as another tanker is struck in the Persian Gulf. Brent crude up 4% to $98.12 a barrel. West Texas Intermediate jumped 3.2% to $90.03. 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
20: Dallas Cowboys wide receiver CeeDee Lamb, first player to grace this year's NFL Top 100 Players list from the Cowboys. Lamb comes in at number 55 on the list, compiled by votes from other players. Lamb was number 35 on the list last year, number 13 the year before. Cowboys are less than a week away from reporting to training camp in Oxnard, California. Dallas Mavericks inked center Musa Cisse to a two-year contract extension. Deal announced yesterday. Big man averaged 4.5 points, nearly 6 boards a game last season. Texas Rangers dropped their third of a three-game set to the Chicago White Sox at home last night, 4-2 the final. Cameron Colley homered. Tyler Alexander started on the mound. He only went 2 innings, giving up 1 run on 1 hit. Cal Quantrill went 3 innings, giving up 2 runs on 2 hits, but he walked 3 batters in the contest. Texas falling to an even 51-51 on the season. Still a half a game ahead of the Mariners in the AL West in Seattle. Well, they are coming to town tomorrow. They'll begin a 4-game series against Texas with tomorrow night's first pitch at 7:05. And Paige Becker's back in the lineup last night. The Dallas Wings played the Fire in Portland. Dallas winning this one 101-97. Becker's had 21 points and 4 rebounds. Wings now 18-9 on the season. Next up, they'll host the Atlanta Dream on Wednesday. Tip-off scheduled at 7 p.m. That's a look at sports. I'm Monty Cook.
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30: 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And DFW's most accurate forecast from Chief Meteorologist Brad Barton on the ones.
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1: Hey everybody, Chip Roy here from Texas 21. And 6 years ago, I introduced a bipartisan bill to ban members of Congress from trading stocks. Now today, finally, after a tug and pulling and pushing, we finally got a bill today that prevents members of Congress from actually buying equities. Not the full enchilada that we passed 6 years ago or that we introduced 6 years ago, but a bill that actually will make a difference. Thank goodness we're actually getting some transformation here, but guess what? We still got to get it through the Senate. We attached voter ID to it, so now we'll see whether we're able to move it through the Senate. But at least we took a giant step forward to prevent members of Congress from day trading stocks and getting rich instead of doing their job. Let's hope we can move it through the Senate. God bless.
4: How about that?
5: That'll never go through this. That'll never pass.
4: Not a chance
5: that
4: in the world.
5: Not a chance, uh-uh. Chip. Yeah. Nice try, though. I mean, it sounds
4: yeah,
5: like
4: it was a nice try. Right. It was a good effort on your part.
5: Yeah.
4: And here's some lovely parting gifts for you. All right, let's play What Year Was It brought to you by Advanced Hair Restoration.
5: Two tickets. We've got two tickets to send you to train at Dos Equis Pavilion August 15th. We'll take caller 5 right now, 800-288-9227. That's the number. You have to listen to the clues and tell us what year was it.
6: It was July, and on TV, this show...
8: Broad things are done so differently.
6: The David we Frost Show finished its television run.
19: I've watched him at very close range.
6: At the Democratic National Convention, George McGovern names his running mate.
19: And Tom Eagleton.
6: Shortly after Tom Eagleton got the bid, in Milwaukee, Wisconsin, comedian George Carlin gets arrested.
22: There are 400,000 words in the English language.
6: For profanity.
22: And there are 7 of them you can't say on television.
6: And on the record charts, number 1...
25: Lean on me.
6: Bill Withers with Lean on Me. What year was it? 1972, 1973, or 1974?
4: Well, he got in and out of that pretty fast. We'll see if we can find a winner
5: wow.
4: next.
5: All right.
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4: All right, we have Rana in Dallas, who's going to be our contestant today, 1972, 73, and 74. Rana, I'm going to put you in touch with Hal here, and he's going to help you through this.
9: Hey, right. Rana.
10: Thank you, Hal.
9: How you doing?
10: Hello.
9: Well, good to talk to you.
10: Fine. How are you?
9: Oh, I'm doing fine. What's your day look like today?
10: Busy day.
9: Busy day?
10: At work.
9: Oh, at work. Okay.
10: Busy day at work.
9: Okay. Can I ask where you work?
10: You
9: don't want to say, that's okay.
4: You can ask, but you
11: can you just email us your itinerary?
9: Yeah, I'm sorry. I won't ask questions.
4: Send us a picture of you in elementary school with a list of your fears on the back of the picture.
9: I'm sorry. Stop it. I'm sorry. How much do you weigh?
10: Okay.
9: No, I'm teasing.
12: He's not nosy. He's just interested.
9: Okay. Yeah. David Frost. Never did like the program. How about McGovern? I haven't heard the words Thomas Eagleton in I don't know how long.
4: Yeah. Since 72, probably.
9: George Carlin and the Seven Words You Can't Say.
4: All of which we'll say by the end of the show today.
9: Exactly. Yeah. Yes, we always do.
5: Stay tuned.
9: You know, I was confused. I'm trying to think. It seems like this was all after Ann and I got married. So I'm going to say 74.
5: Ooh, okay.
9: I'm going to say 74.
5: Rana, are you going to go?
9: I'm guessing.
5: Hal. Hal's guessing at 74. Are you going to go on your own?
10: I have to go with Hal.
9: All right.
5: Let's find out if you're a winner, Rana.
6: David Frost says farewell. McGovern picks Eagleton. Carlin says the dirty words. And Lean on Me is number one. The year? 1972.
9: Yeah, doggone it. I didn't know. Yeah. You know, I knew it was presidential. That's what it was. I couldn't remember.
4: Everybody remembers the old election of 74.
9: Yeah. The old election of 74. I'm so sorry, Rana. So sorry.
4: Okay.
10: Thank you.
9: Okay.
5: All right. Thanks for playing. Yeah, we're going to do it again today at 8:37.
4: You know, Monty, when I look back on that,
11: What do you think her Rana? First mistake and probably biggest mistake was?
4: She listened to Hal.
11: Yeah.
9: Okay. Here we go.
4: Jerry Reynolds joins us coming up at 5:47 to talk about keeping your car battery from dying in the heat. Right now, traffic and weather with Julie DeHardy.
3: All stacked up on 635 LBJ westbound. As you're approaching 35, we do have an accident there. Traffic's back to Marsh. So that's going to take about 10 minutes to get through. Just cleared an accident on Loop 12 Walton Walker northbound at Irving Boulevard, and it left a good 5 to 10 minute roll from I-30. If you're traveling 114 eastbound at Whitechapel, the two right lanes are blocked, so you're single file to the left, and that'll cost you about 10 to 15 minutes. You're down to one lane on the north loop with a wreck westbound at Blue Mound. That's backing you up through the 35 interchange. That's a good 15 minutes. And 20 westbound at the 820 interchange. We've got a wreck in the two right lanes. Already backed up through 287. That's a good 10 to 15 minutes. Our next update within 10 minutes with WBAP's first traffic on the ones. I'm Juwiti Hardy.
13: From the WBAP on-time experts 24-7 Weather Center, a heat advisory in effect through 8 this evening. Not quite as bad as yesterday. We're looking for a high about 99 today with a light northeast wind. I mean, real light. Couldn't blow out a match. Sunny, breezy, and hot tomorrow with a high near 100, lows 80 to 82. On Saturday, sunny, breezy, and hot. Southwest winds 50.

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1: If you're looking to get stronger, you don't necessarily need a bunch of heavy weights to do that, at least not to start. Body weight workouts, when you do them the right way, can be really effective. Strength and conditioning specialist Dana Santis told us, with body weight training, you create progressive overload by changing joint angles, adding instability, or choosing more challenging variations of the same exercise. Two other factors driving progressive overload are time under tension and muscular fatigue. That means the amount of time your muscles are engaged during a movement, the slower the movement, the harder it will be until you reach the point where you can't do another rep with good form. You want to stop before you collapse. Also, remember this, pay attention to your breath. So important. Breathe out when you exert force. I'm Dr. Sanjay Gupta, helping you live a better life.
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10: It's 5:48 now on the Thursday WBAP Morning News. So glad to have you with us. We are, of course, still talking about this heat at over 100 degrees for several days, although I think just about 99 today, so things are cooling off for the day. But anyway, how do we keep our car in shape in this brutal heat here in Texas? A lot of folks aren't from here. 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
11: Is it true that high temperature is going to drain your battery?
12: Yeah, that's a big one. If there's any weakness in a battery, it's going to zap when the weather gets up around the temperatures we're having now, 100 degrees or so. So I recommend getting the battery checked. That's a real smart thing to do, because otherwise you're not going to know it until it starts to short itself out and then you're stuck. So most places will do a battery check for free. And if you're down under 20% life left in your battery, you need to just go ahead and replace it. It's a lot cheaper than having a wrecker bill. The other thing when the weather gets really tough is the cooling system on your car. And you need to look at the level under the hood. It's easy to do. There's a reservoir under there that's clear plastic, and you can see exactly where the coolant is. The coolant should not be clear. It'll be sort of a green color, if you will. And yet be sure and check that when the car is cold. It will not be accurate if you check it after you've been driving the car. So make sure you got plenty of coolant in there. That's another thing that'll get you on the side of the road. And then the third thing that can really hurt you this time of year is the tires.

0: You need to make sure the pressure is where it's supposed to be based on the car, not the tire. And if because when the temperature gets this hot, those tires are rubber, they're held together with glue. Heat and glue don't go well together.
1: It's a
0: So
1: recipe for disaster,
2: I've
1: Jerry.
2: lost
1: What
2: a
1: have
2: lot
1: we
2: of
1: done?
2: yeah,
0: It
2: I've lost a
0: is.
2: lot of confidence in my driving now.
1: Jerry, what about EVs? You know, I remember us talking on the show about the cold weather in EVs and what a challenge that is. How do they do in the heat?
0: They do better in the heat, although your range won't be as good because you're blasting that air conditioner, and that's a drain on the battery. So, the range won't be quite as good, but it doesn't seem to have the effect on electric cars like it does when it's cold outside. The other thing I see is people that have the start-stop system.
1: That's
0: They're going to
1: me.
0: notice,
1: Oh my heavens.
0: yeah.
1: What's going to happen now?
0: Well, nothing. Do you have a way to turn it off?
1: No, I don't. The communists won't let me.
3: What? I turned mine off when I got the car and I haven't
1: Seriously?
3: used it. So I never use
1: No.
3: that.
1: Unless
0: Yeah.
1: there's a doohickey I don't know about.
0: Well, it depends on the year. General Motors
3: Yeah.
0: went through a few years where they didn't give you any choice. Most cars have a button that you can disable that. And if you can, do it this time of year. If you don't, I do it every day.
4: Yeah,
0: But.
4: that's what we had to do, Jerry, because after you shut it off, it goes back on. It resets to that norm, so then you have to turn it off again.
1: I just Googled it. Here we go. My 2019 model lacks a simple dashboard button to disable it. That was the commies right there. To turn it off, you have to shift into L, press the plus button on the gear shift to set the max gear to 6, or you can install the plug and play auto start stop eliminator under the hood.
2: I think
1: I
2: she
1: quit.
2: And she
1: I
2: just
1: quit.
2: put in a CD player.
3: I was going to say, and you have to say, hey, 90-90 three times,
2: Wow.
3: and thank you, Jesus. And then it'll
0: Auto
3: shut off.
0: stop.
3: Yeah.
0: Auto stop eliminator is a good product.
1: Oh,
0: I've recommended that for a lot of years. But
1: really?
0: if you've got that system and you can't turn it off, just know when you come up and the engine stops, although they tell you it doesn't matter, the air conditioner is not as effective.
1: Oh.
2: All right, more with Jerry Reynolds coming up, but right now, traffic and weather. Here's Julie DeHarty.
5: We've got trouble on 635 LBJ Freeway. If you're on the westbound side approaching 35, we've got a couple of lanes blocked. Delays are back almost to the tollway now, so you're pushing a half hour to sit through that mess. 114 eastbound Whitechapel, it's two right lanes blocked, so single file there. That's going to be 10 to 15. Only one lane gets by on the north loop. This is the westbound side at Blue Mound. Lots of flashing lights there and a good 15 minutes from the 35 interchange. There's also trouble in Arlington. This is 20 westbound as you're coming up on the east loop. A couple of right lanes blocked, so expect heavy traffic for a good 10 to 15 minutes. Our next update within 10 minutes with WBAP's first traffic on the ones. I'm Julie DeHarty.
4: From the WBAP on-time experts 24/7 Weather Center, the heat will not be quite as oppressive today. Heat advisory through 8 this evening. Sunny, hot, a little on the humid side with a high of 99 this afternoon. Low near 82 tonight, call that a low. Winds out of the northeast, actually, 8 to 10 miles an hour. Tomorrow, sunny, breezy, and hot. Southeast winds return with a high of 100. Lows 80-82. Saturday 101, Sunday 103. Right now it's 83 degrees at Fort Worth Alliance and 85 in Dallas. I'm meteorologist Brad Barton.
2: Jerry, I got to be honest with you. I turned my air conditioning on in my car. I'm thinking my car might be underpowered. That it's if I were to draw a parallel, it's like somebody kicked the car right in the private badoobies, and now it's rolling around on the floor.
3: And you have to pay extra for those badoobies.
2: Yeah, you do.
3: I know.
2: So
3: yeah.
2: I mean, you turn it on, it's
0: People notice that this time of year because the air conditioner is working so much harder when we get these kinds of temperatures. I mean, it's typically they cycle on and cycle off, but when it's over 100 outside and the humidity's high, that thing is running constantly. It will have an effect. There's no question about it. You'll feel it this time of year in your system, in your air conditioning, and everything.
3: Somebody sent a meme that I'm looking at on the internet here this morning. It says TxDOT has jokes. It's an electronic billboard. You know, you see them everywhere. But this billboard says, that's the temperature, not the speed limit.
2: It's got to keep that in mind there.
3: Keep in mind, yeah.
2: Yeah.
0: Jerry, it's a dry heat.
3: Yeah, it's a dry heat.
2: Got to keep that in mind. All right, quick question for you, too. Cars are getting extraordinarily expensive.
0: Yes.
2: These days. I mean, buying a new car is it's out of reach for a lot of people. With all the technology we have on them, we're talking about draining batteries and such. I know I bought the 5-year battery, and every 2 years on my particular model, I got to get a new battery because all of the technology is just draining it.
0: Oh, that's a fact. I have people who call the show. They don't, you know, their car sits sometimes for a week. Maybe it's at the airport. Maybe it's just in their garage. There are a lot of things running in the background, even when your car is turned off. And they don't, let's be honest, they don't make batteries the way they used to. They don't make them to last 5 years. They'll give you a 5-year warranty, but they know they're going to see you again, and they're going to sell you another battery, and they're going to have to give you part of the money back if you try to actually enforce the warranty. Just figure a couple of years. If you get 3 out of a battery now, you're doing really well.
3: No kidding.
0: Yeah, that's
3: really
0: a fact. Yeah. Yes, sir. Hmm.
3: Well, you know, I send Ann out once a month to clean those battery cables and everything.
2: Yeah, she does a good job.
3: She does a great job.
2: Yeah, I know she does well on my car, too.
1: She's not chopping up the tree out
3: front,
1: I
3: exactly,
1: guess.
3: Yeah.
2: Now, I put the notice in my phone. I got a new battery about 22 months ago, so I got a notice in my phone 2 months from now, I think in early September, get a new battery, regardless.
0: Yeah, or at least get it tested.
2: Yeah.
0: And that's easy. That's easy to do.
1: Yeah, they'll test it. I've had it tested free, and yeah.
2: Okay.
0: Yeah, easy, you can get it done. Easy. Any of the parts stores will do it. A lot of car dealerships will do it.
2: All right. This is Jerry Reynolds. He is host of the Car Pro Saturdays from 9 to 11 on WBAP. Jerry, thank you so much for coming on.
3: Thank you, buddy.
2: Morning.
1: Thanks, Jerry.
0: Y'all have a great day.
2: Coming up at 6:07, we got to check on some heat today and, of course, Bertha heading into South Texas.
1: And straight ahead, a police-involved shooting in Carrollton. Monty Cook is following that, and he has the rest of your 6 o'clock news next.
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15: Even for people who fall asleep easily, staying asleep can be difficult. You wake up, your mind starts to race, you can't turn those thoughts off. Sleep experts say there are a few things you can try. Cognitive shuffling. That's when you choose a random, impersonal, non-emotional word. Then for each letter of that word, think of as many words that begin with each letter as you can before moving on to the next one. It distracts your brain from stress. It also mimics the fragmented thought patterns that usually occur as you drift off to sleep. Sensory grounding is something else. That's when you work through things you can hear, feel, see, smell, or taste. That helps you to be in the moment instead of dwelling on the past or the future, or just do a mental walkthrough of a place you know well. Familiar but neutral imagery that can calm the brain. I'm Dr. Sanjay Gupta, helping you live a better life.
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19: 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I'm Monty Cook from the WBAP 24-hour Breaking News Center.
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18: On the ones.
5: We've got a new wreck in downtown Fort Worth on 35W northbound at 121. Already jammed up from Rosedale. That's going to take you about 15 to 20 minutes. Still there on the north loop westbound at Blue Mountain with only the left lane getting by. That's a good 20 minutes from the 35 interchange. 114 eastbound at Whitechapel. That's two right lanes blocked. So you're single file to the left, and that's an extra 15 to 20. And 635 westbound at Josie. We still have an accident at that location. As you come from the tollway, it's going to take you almost a half hour. Our next update within 10 minutes with WBAP's first traffic on the ones. I'm Julie DeHardy.
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4: From the WBAP On-Time Experts 24-7 Weather Center, sunny and hot with a high of about 99 this afternoon. Not as bad as yesterday, though. 99 today. 82 for the low tonight. We'll be sunny, breezy, and hot tomorrow. Southeast winds 10 to 20. High tomorrow around 100. And then sunny, breezy, and 101 on Saturday. And on we go. Sunday, Monday, and Tuesday, low hundreds. Right now, we have 83 degrees at Fort Worth Alliance, 80 at DFW, and 85 in Dallas. I'm meteorologist Brad Barton.
19: News brought to you by Silver Creek Materials. U.S. has completed its 12th night in a row of attacks on Iran. Fox's Steve Harrigan from Tel Aviv explains that President Trump is issuing a warning that the target list could expand to civilian infrastructure.
22: Things like power stations as well as bridges, even in and around Tehran. This if Iran keeps targeting shipping around the Straits of Hormuz. Here's President Trump.
23: They're getting hit so hard, and they want to make a deal. But I say they're not ready to make a deal.
22: Iran's foreign minister issuing a sharp response, saying Iran's policy is crystal clear, an eye for an eye, that Iran will respond to any attacks in kind, attacking not only the United States, but any nation that helps the United States as well.
19: Latest attacks come after Iran struck critical water desalinization and energy facilities in Kuwait earlier in the week, targeted U.S. military bases in Kuwait, Bahrain, and Jordan. An officer involved shooting in Carrollton under investigation. We get more on the story from media partner WFAA Cynthia Izagari.
24: Plano police say they were surveilling four burglary suspects, three of which are teenagers. Around 4:30, police say the group drove to a racetrack in Carrollton and then turned to shoot. Officers returned fire. At least one suspect was hurt and had to be rushed into surgery. They are all expected to be okay.
19: Ford is recalling nearly 388,000 vehicles over an injury hazard in a second row seat. Fox's Gary Baumgarten with details.
25: The problem is with Ford's easy entry seats, which are features of certain 2020 to 2026 Ford Explorers and 2020 to 2027 Lincoln Aviators, which may include a defect that could cause the seat to tip or slide unexpectedly while the vehicle is in motion, increasing the risk of injury to a passenger during a crash. Ford says it's unaware of any injuries related to the issue. Gary Baumgarten, Fox News.
19: 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Stock futures slipped this morning as oil prices continued their climb and investors digest fresh earnings reports. Dow futures fell 215 points. S&P 500 futures dropped 28 points. And futures tied to the tech-heavy NASDAQ down 131 points in early trading. Keep connected to DFW for the latest on the situation in the Middle East on your home for WBAP's morning news. 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I'm Monty Cook.
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0: Rangers go 1-for-6 with runners in scoring position en route to a 4-2 loss to the White Sox. Skip Schumacher knows it's been an issue all season.
1: I thought we took good at bats. It's just, again, the bases loaded, no outs. It's been kind of the, you know, a little bit of an issue the whole year, quite honestly, with the bases loaded situation. And we got to figure out how to score in those situations, crooked numbers.
0: Rangers off today and welcome in the Mariners tomorrow. Those Mariners fall to the Reds 5-3 in their series finale. That means Texas still a half game ahead of Seattle for first place in the AL West, ahead of their four-game series. SEC Media Days wrapping up today in Tampa. LSU will lead off at 8 a.m., followed by Arkansas, Mississippi State. Texas wrapping up the event at 2. I'm Ryan Baldwin on WBAP from 96.7 and 1310 The Ticket.
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4: You know, I checked the ERCOT numbers yesterday. It, once again, didn't seem like they were under any stress at all. Seemed like they had plenty of power. Didn't Good. Seem like it was close. You know, even with the 108-degree temperatures that we had yesterday. Yeah. Brad, is the heat going to continue today?
25: To a lesser extent, we're looking at highs only near 100 next couple of days. And that's not because so much of Tropical Storm Bertha, but it's because we had a minor cold front actually slide through here yesterday. And actually, sometimes you can get a little spike in temperatures if that cold front comes through right at the highest time of the day. We had a little downward momentum, so that compressed the air a little bit. So we really zoomed up to... Yeah, 105 to 108 was the highs all across the area yesterday.
4: Where's a damn polar vortex when you need it?
25: It's in the polar region, I presume.
28: Not in
29: Amazon will have a sale audit coming up next month, I think.
4: The whole thing just really
29: exactly,
4: annoys
29: yeah.
4: me. Can't we get it when we need it?
2: And then
4: it?
2: How about Bertha? That thing kind of fizzled out? Or
25: it still, wasn't... Bertha still exists. Mm-hmm. It's going to produce heavy rains mainly well south of I-10 today and tomorrow, and then kind of get eaten up over... Mexico, but actually it's getting eaten up by this big summertime high pressure heat dome that's right on top of Texas.
4: Yeah. So the heat dome's taking out the hurricane.
25: Yeah, putting the kibosh on it.
4: Wow, how about that?
25: Okay.
4: All right.
2: Well, we had a little excitement for a minute, I suppose.
25: Yeah, it's going to be, we're going to be back to 103, 104 weekend through next week.
2: Oh, boy. Jeez. You have time to prepare.
25: It's called July.
2: Yes, this is true also. If you're new to Texas, welcome. All right, this other story. Now, it was breaking within the last, I guess, week or so. A little girl died at a Fort Worth dental office earlier this year. But folks are really now wondering why that even happened. They're saying it should never have happened at all. Investigators determined Chriselle Hempel, the 48-year-old dentist, I suppose that's what you can call her, was responsible for the death of the 4-year-old. It happened at a place called Cuddle Kids Dental in Fort Worth. And the arrest affidavit details a series of big-time mistakes in her death. They said this little girl didn't wake up following the procedure on her tongue. Common procedure done all the time. They found an unusually high level of Demerol in her blood system. The medical examiner said it would have been toxic for a grown-up. They also gave her something else that the Texas State Board of Dental Examiners said has been discontinued and has no specific reversal agent. They also say after finding the little girl unresponsive, the dentist, Hempel, gave her the wrong reversal agent instead of Narcan. So she could have been revived, but that person botched that. Hempel, the dentist, also used an AED to check the child's pulse after finding her unresponsive, despite the little girl having a pulse. Do you see all of the errors that just are compounding? Investigators found syringes with various levels of medication in them. An employee said if they didn't use the full dose, they would use them for another patient. A lot of people are saying, why did this happen at all? Plus, she was still in practice after that death. She wasn't suspended until mid-July, just a couple of, maybe a few weeks ago. July 15th.
8: I would have thought that something like that happening, word would have spread very quickly, and you'd find it very difficult to get anybody in the door.
2: Her dental license was still in place from April through July 15th. And, you know, people are saying, well, if something like that happens and a patient dies literally in your dental office, the state should be swarming in to make sure everything's being done correctly, which clearly it was not. They're saying the system is broken. And so now there are a lot of folks pitching in to help that family. You know, the passing of the four-year-old. That dentist, by the way, out of jail on a $10,000 bond. That's it. Four-year-old girl dies. Could have been saved. No big deal. You can go free. Here, pay this ten, which is not $10,000. I think it's more like $1,000. And then just go live your life, you know? So it's troubling. It's indicative of a system that has a lot of errors.
8: Yeah. Well, you have to ask, how did you make so many mistakes? How are these errors
2: Nobody wants to hear what I have to say. Hal and I have agreed on various things in the past on this similar issue. When you have very simple things going wrong.
29: Mm-hmm. But the system, when you only hear one incident or something like that, it seems to me the system would be okay. Somebody just screwed up.
2: Well, but if that person, that dentist, had the wrong reversal agent, in other words, what happened to the little girl could have been reversed. They could have revived her.
29: Yes.
2: This and that. Nothing. Everything failed. Yeah. Where did she go to dental school? What were her grades in dental school? How did she get into dental school? I mean, all of these things, and I'm sorry to say, nobody wants to hear. I think we have a DEI issue, and it's in the medical industry. It's in the aviation industry. It's in education. It's everywhere, and I'm not saying that's what this is, but it's okay to question.
29: You never know.
2: It is absolutely okay to question when you see something like this, as horrific as this was. A little girl, 4 years old.
8: So. All right, coming up at 6:17, we're going to talk to Shannon Everett with the American Truckers Association. You know, the reality is diesel fuel is getting very, very expensive, and getting out there on the road, that's why prices are getting higher. Everything is delivered by truck. 6:11, traffic and weather. Here's Julie DeHardy.
5: We'll start with the good news. They cleared up our wreck on 635 westbound as you approach I-35. Now, there's still some heavy traffic as you move from the tollway over to 35. It's going to take you about 10 to 15 minutes to scoot through there. And then 114, the eastbound side at Whitechapel, we've got two right lanes blocked. So you're squeezing by to the left single file. That's going to be about 15, 20 minutes from Davis. There is a wreck reported if you're traveling 35W northbound at 121 near downtown Fort Worth. Left lane is going to be blocked. So those delays are back onto the South Freeway from Allen Avenue. That's a good 10 to 15 minute ride. Then 20 westbound, your ramp to 35W is partially blocked with an accident. That's just slow as you pass by. And we're still down to one lane on the North Loop westbound at Blue Mound, and that's going to be almost a half hour backup. Our next update within 10 minutes with WBAP's first traffic on the ones. I'm Juwiti Hardy.
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4: From the WBAP on-time experts, 24/7 Weather Center. Well, we're under a heat advisory, not quite as bad as the, you know, extreme heat warning we had yesterday. And that's because of a very minor cold front that came through here yesterday afternoon. In fact, it's stalled right now down toward between Austin and Houston. And that's conveniently just north of where most of the rain is going to fall from Tropical Storm Bertha down there on the Texas coast. For us, sunny and hot, maybe a little humid. High of 99 this afternoon, low near 82 tonight. Light northeasterly winds for one more day. Sunny, breezy, and 100 for the high tomorrow, lows 80 to 82. Saturday, sunny, breezy, and 101. We're going back to 102, 103 Sunday and Monday. Right now we have 83 degrees at Fort Worth Alliance and 85 degrees in Dallas. I'm meteorologist Brad Barton.
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8: 619. It's WBAP. That's Hal J. I'm Ernie Brown. That's Carla Marion. The morning news continues. We have Clayton Neville. He's our reporter here. He has a story about Tropical Storm Bertha.
0: Bertha creating dangerous beach conditions and the threat of flooding across the southeast. The storm made landfall in Louisiana's St. Bernard Parish on Wednesday afternoon. It sustained winds of about 45 miles per hour and hit near the Biloxi Wildlife Management Area.
1: Bertha has commenced the slow weakening that we have been forecasting over the last several days, and that weakening is going to continue.
0: Jamie Rome with the National Hurricane Center says heavy rains in the storm system were well away from the storm center.
1: It's displacing the bulk of the heavy rain offshore, and this is what's keeping the flood potential down and will continue to keep the flood potential down for Louisiana.
0: Bertha itself forecasts to weaken as it moves west into coastal Texas by later tonight.
1: So it's going to move either right along the southern coast of Louisiana or just inland as it weakens. Now, because it'll take a day or so to weaken, we still have some tropical headlines.
0: Rome says scattered showers and gusty winds expected to linger across the southeast.
1: It is possible that it barely hangs on to tropical storm strength as it moves over into western Louisiana, and that's why that area is under a watch. Not a warning, but a watch, because a watch indicates the potential, not necessarily likelihood.
0: Louisiana Governor Jeff Landry says that his state was ready and is pleased that the storm wasn't as damaging as it could have been.
3: The latest forecast is extremely encouraging. I want to thank everyone out there who prayed real hard that this storm would not affect Louisiana as other storms have in the past. But I want to remind everyone of something important, that forecasts can change, and even a weaker storm can produce dangerous rainfall, localized flooding, and hazardous travel conditions.
0: Bertha, just the second named storm of this Atlantic hurricane season. I'm Clayton Neville.
8: My sister was so disappointed. She lives in Houston, and she was so hoping that the storm would blow in and shut everything down, and she's on her way to work.
29: Is that right?
8: She just texted me, said, well, I can't believe this storm. I can't depend on anything.
29: I'm sorry.
8: Just wanted that day off.
29: She's driving into work as we speak, listening to us in Houston.
8: That's right.
29: My goodness.
8: 621, traffic and weather. Here's Julie Hardy.
5: Just clearing up the problem on 114 eastbound at Whitechapel. I'm still seeing some heavy traffic back around Davis. So as you come from Davis out of the Westlake area all the way into Southlake, give yourself about 15 minutes. 35W northbound at 121 still in the left lane. Those delays back onto the South Freeway, which are going to be about 15 minutes. One lane gets by. That's the left lane. On the North Loop westbound at Blue Mound, those delays are almost a half hour. And then on the south side of Fort Worth, 20 westbound, right around I-35, we've got an accident partially blocking the ramp there, and it is slowing as you pass by for about 2 or 3 minutes. If you're traveling into downtown Dallas on I-35, there are some brake lights now from 8th Street, taking you in through the Mixmaster and over toward the Dallas North Tollway. That's a good 15 to 20 minutes. Our next update within 10 minutes with WBAP's First Traffic on the Ones. I'm Julie Hardy.
4: From the WBAP On-Time Experts 24-7 Weather Center, sunny and hot with a high of 99 this afternoon, a low near 82 tonight, winds out of the northeast 5 to 10 miles an hour. Sunny, breezy, and hot with a high of 100 tomorrow. Lows 80 to 82. Saturday, we're back to 101. Sunday, Monday, Tuesday, 102 to 104, something like that. So it looks like next week will also be rather hot. We may see a more significant change in the weather just a little bit later. Right now, we have, 80 in Weatherford, 80 at DFW, and 85 degrees in Dallas. I'm meteorologist Brad Barton.
8: You will be glad to know that Treasury has delivered on a key promise.
29: What promise?
8: The Treasury said that they prevented nearly $100 million in welfare payments to dead people.
2: Oh, good heavens.
29: That's great.
8: Thanks to new fraud prevention measures implemented by the current administration. Since March 2025, Treasury Secretary Scott Bessent said the department has identified 4,900 payments worth $99 million slated to go to people who are, in fact, dead. The payments never went out because they were flagged for review after the department implemented new pay verification policies.
2: But up until then, somebody was getting that money, right? Right?
29: Well, yeah, can't you track them down? Maybe you can.
8: Well,
29: I don't know.
8: Dead people.
29: Dead people.
8: They're
29: well,
8: in the cemetery. The payments were identified as the department screened 885 million payments worth $2.77 trillion.
29: What?
8: Yeah. That's how many payments they're making out of the Treasury. That's how much money we're giving out to people. which is something that this government was never designed to do.
2: I don't get any. How do you get any?
29: No.
8: 885 Brad? Million payments. That is about three payments per person in the United States. You know, 2.5 payments per person.
2: I read that if you work how many years?
29: You're talking about Social Security?
8: Everything.
2: All of it.
29: Everything. Okay.
2: I read that if you, how long are you supposed to work before you can get Social Security? Like 40 years or something?
29: I think the age is 67 now.
6: I mean, you have to work 10 years.
2: Okay.
29: Oh,
2: but you work all your life. You pay all your bills. You know, you raise your children, you work, and then you get X amount of money. Conversely, you break into our country.
29: Social
6: Security number.
2: You get about three times that much money. And I don't know why we all just sit here and take it.
9: On the plus side, it's good to know I'll be taken care of long into my afterlife.
29: Yes.
9: Is nice.
29: Mm-hmm. Wow.
8: Yes, it is. Government loses between $233 and $521 billion every year in complete and total fraud. $521 billion, let's use that number since that's the higher number. Losing $521 billion, we're being defrauded by people taking money that's not rightfully theirs.
29: Is that a number that all political sides agree on that, or is that just the conservative side? And the liberal side are saying, no, that's not true.
8: That's what the Treasury reports. Government Accountability Office says.
2: You would have to think all previous administrations had access to the same information. And you know what? They're fine with it because those people vote a certain way. And here we are. So get to work, everybody.
29: I don't understand the name, the Government Accountability
2: It's
29: office.
2: Funny, isn't it?
6: That you're see more on.
29: What do you mean? You know,
8: I have no idea. I don't know. I don't know what they do because where have they been for the last 20 years? If they've existed that long, I don't know where they've been.
2: Buying votes. That's where they've
6: been. Just like the term congressional intelligence.
2: Yeah. No way.
29: Oh, there you go. Now, where did that come from?
8: You have to look at the fact that this is not a Trump thing. This is a reality thing. $500 billion going to fraud. Who are the people opposing trying to track it down?
29: That's what I'm asking. Yes.
8: Who are the people who
2: Gavin
8: are opposing
2: Newsom
8: that?
2: Gavin Newsom came out when Nick Shirley exposed all of this stuff. Mm-hmm. He actually started going after him on Twitter. Instead of saying, hey, man, thank you so much for finding this. Let's work together. Mm-hmm. Let's expose the fraud. And then they passed a law banning that kind of investigation. So big red flag.
8: Yeah, that should tell you something
29: Well, it's the right, it's the common sense people versus the...
2: criminals.
29: Socialist communism now. It's not Republicans, it's Democrats anymore. It's conservatives and communists.
2: Conservatives Coming are just up, normal people.
29: Yeah.
8: At 6:37, the FDA has recalled Taylor Farms lettuce sold at certain places. We'll tell you where.
2: And straight ahead, extreme heat continues right here in North Texas. Monty Cook has that and the rest of your 6:30 news next.
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11: Across the country right now, at this very moment, there are probably arguments taking place about who's doing more of the housework, the homework, the shuttling of kids from this activity to that. It's true. By and large, women do more of this than men. But doesn't have to be that way. And if you and your spouse can level that playing field, it's going to make both of you and your kids happier. Psychologist Yelena Kecmanovic says this might be how you get there. As hard as it might be at first, try to think of your partner like a teammate, not an adversary. Learn how to do some of the chores your partner does to get a better understanding of how much effort something takes. And finally, take the time to acknowledge what the other person is doing. And every now and then, even express your appreciation. That'll go a long way. I'm Dr. Sanjay Gupta, helping you live a better life.
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8: 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I'm Monty Cook from the WBAP 24-Hour Breaking News Center.
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5: We've got trouble getting into downtown Fort Worth with an accident in the left lane, 35W northbound at 121. Heavy traffic from Morningside is going to cost you almost a half hour. North Loop 820 westbound at Blue Mount, only the left lane gets by, and that's going to be 20 to 30 minutes as you're coming through the 35 interchange. And I'm seeing a backup on the southbound side of 35 as well as you're coming over from Western Center, so an extra 5 to 10 minutes for you folks. Then 20 westbound as you try to exit to 35W, that ramp is partially blocked. You're just kind of tapping the brakes as you pass by, so it's not a big deal. We do have some heavy traffic on I-30 trying to come toward downtown Dallas. It's pretty much the normal stuff as you come from Jim Miller into downtown. It's going to take you about 15. Our next update within 10 minutes with WBAP's first traffic on the ones. I'm Julie DeHardy.
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8: From the WBAP On-Time Experts 24-7 Weather Center, just a minor breaking story that we have had a 5 Richter earthquake northeast of Amarillo around Spearman in the Panhandle, a 5 Richter earthquake right now. But probably everything's okay, except maybe that Pantex nuclear power plant. I wonder about that. All right, look for a high today of 99. Winds out of the south come back. This afternoon, right now, they're out of the northeast 5 to 10. Low tonight, 82. High tomorrow, 100. 101 on Saturday. And on we go again, back in the low hundreds most of next week. Right now, we have 83 degrees at Alliance and 85 in Dallas. I'm meteorologist Brad Barkin.
9: President Trump ramping up his threats toward Iran after CENTCOM announced 4 service members were killed this weekend. Fox's Aisha Hosni at the White House with the story.
15: Trump now threatening to hit civilian infrastructure targets closer to the Iranian capital of Tehran. Writing on Truth Social, from this point forward, anytime the Islamic Republic of Iran shoots at a ship in the Strait of Hormuz, the United States will bomb and destroy one bridge or power plant, including those located next to or in the capital city of Tehran. Trump also vowing to bomb Iran's Pickaxe Mountain, believed to be shielding an underground nuclear facility. An indication the conflict is widening.
16: Americans don't want high gasoline prices, but they're not against the war.
15: Despite the loss of blood and treasure and mounting political pressure at home.
9: Iran's foreign minister promised an eye for an eye in a post on X. This comes after he and Tehran's interior minister met with Pakistani negotiators in Islamabad on Monday. DFW is facing dangerous heat and humidity through the week, with high temperatures reaching up to 105, heat index values peaking at 115. Heat advisories and triple-digit temperatures will remain across the region into next week. President Trump is taking his midterm campaign pitch to key swing states. Fox's Jared Halpern has more from the White House.
0: President Trump returned to the campaign trail, speaking alongside Republicans in Georgia, a key battleground state, in November.
1: We have some great candidates running. They got to win by a lot. Otherwise, we're going communist. I don't think anybody wants that.
0: But for voters, the cost of living is far and away the top issue. President Trump is hoping to reverse trends, showing dissatisfaction with his handling of the economy.
1: We have more jobs today than we've ever had, and it's not even close. More people are working now than at any time in the history of our country.
0: But energy prices have moved back up amid renewed airstrikes between the U.S. and Iran over control of the Strait of Hormuz. At the White House, Jared Halpern, Fox News.
9: 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Crypto prices are mixed this morning as the escalation of the Middle East conflict weighs against optimism over the Clarity Act. Bitcoin fell 0.3% to 65,734. Ethereum up 0.1% to 1,928. And Solana gained 0.3% to $77.69. 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
4: Rangers dropped the finale 4-2 to the White Sox in the series 2-1. That's back-to-back series losses for Texas since coming back from the All-Star break. Rangers and Mariners square off tomorrow. Final day of the SEC kickoff event. Texas A&M head coach Mike Elko expecting his team to keep taking steps forward this season.
6: A lot of times what it takes is this consistently getting to the spot to ultimately learn what it takes to get over the top. 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
4: 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Dallas hits the All-Star break fourth in the league with an 18-9 record. 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
3: 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From Chief Meteorologist Brad Barton on the ones.
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8: Well, among our top stories, along with 100-degree weather today, we have the FDA announcing a recall on Taylor Farms lettuce sold at Walmart amid multi-state cyclospora outbreaks. This sounds really serious, Carla.
2: You know, and Hal had a great point because just, you know, I don't know, a couple of days ago we said, you know, we were reporting on the story that the FDA had come out and said, no, it's not Taylor Farms de Mexico. That was a false positive. But then you have this one now saying Taylor Fresh Foods is recalling iceberg lettuce sourced from Mexico, sold across the U.S. So the iceberg that they're saying it is, it was sold to like restaurants, right? Food service products.
8: So the romaine is okay?
2: Well, so they're just saying iceberg, but what you need to be aware of are the retail recalls. It's the and I've bought, I cannot tell you how many times I've bought this, the bagged iceberg salad and shredded iceberg lettuce sold under the Market Side brand at Walmart. That's a big deal.
8: So you buy bagged salads? I thought I was lazy.
2: Every now and then.
17: So this is all because of a company in Mexico mm-hmm. sold to a company in the United States some bad lettuce.
8: But they didn't know it was bad.
17: But they didn't know.
2: But then it was tested.
17: But is Taylor Farms, are they responsible for it?
2: Yes, they are.
17: They're guilty of it.
2: Well, so we had the positive sample on July 18 from Taylor Farms. Mm-hmm. Turned out to be a false positive. However,
17: right,
2: they say the recall stands, and the FDA is advising consumers and restaurants and retailers
17: why?
2: To not consume it. That's what I
17: why?
2: Don't get.
17: If it's a false positive, what's the problem?
2: Maybe it was a false positive.
8: Now, here's what
17: start that with me.
8: Now, this is going to be rather interesting if somebody decides they get this cyclospora thing and it gives them the explosive diarrhea, they're going to go to court, they're going to sue, and the judge is going to say, let's see your evidence.
17: Don't go there. Don't go there. Yeah. Your Honor, pull my finger. Yes, uh-huh, yeah.
18: I think somebody, if somebody's got that, yeah. Seriously, and I'm not kidding, okay. Take pictures.
17: Here we go. No.
18: Take pictures.
17: No.
18: That way, yes. In court, you're like, this is what you did to me.
17: No.
8: We're going to put the evidence in the hands okay. of the jury.
2: That's enough. How about take a little audio recording?
18: No. Just listen to it. It's going to be like Harry from Dumb and Dumber yeah. just on the toilet yeah. for 5 minutes.
17: Yeah, exactly.
18: Crapping his brains out. Mm-hmm. But, you know, a picture okay. of that and then bring in the evidence of, like, your genes that you messed up.
2: Oh,
18: and, you know.
2: Heavens.
8: Okay. Well,
2: they're saying if you have the bagged lettuce, you can return it. And you're going to get a
17: for
2: refund.
17: More bagged lettuce.
2: Yeah, just get different lettuce. Here, I don't understand.
19: And a virus to be named
17: here's
19: later.
17: Here's a bag of lettuce. This won't do the diarrhea, but you get hepatitis from this one.
8: Yeah, that's good.
2: The lettuce. And this got me to thinking, y'all, can't we grow our own lettuce, or is that very challenging?
19: I know I grow mine.
2: Yeah. That's the kind I'm talking about.
8: He grows his own cabbage.
19: Yeah. Right. Yeah. Jazz cabbage.
2: Seriously,
19: jazz
2: cabbage. Does anyone grow their own lettuce? I know people
19: tinker. My brother does.
2: Seriously?
19: Uh-huh.
2: Yeah. Okay, just like in his back. Is he in Texas? Just in his backyard?
19: Yeah. He's about a couple miles away from me out there. And
2: I'm going to start growing my own lettuce
19: you
2: then.
19: You can.
8: I grew some tomatoes, but the crows got it.
2: Tomatoes are hard. Yeah, everybody eats those.
8: Well, the crows got them.
2: Mm-hmm.
8: Yeah.
2: Yeah. Oh. Then you got to get something to deal with the crows and blah, blah,
19: DDT.
2: Blah.
17: It's kind of weird, though. You call up, say, for body to go. But Amy says, no, he's outside checking his lettuce. you talk about a euphemism for things.
19: Oh, he's in the garden? No.
17: Uh-huh.
19: Uh-uh.
2: But anyway,
19: then Al just hangs
8: it seems like, it seems like this type of stuff happens. We hear about it more often than we did when I was a kid.
2: Seriously. There was a time in the mid 2000s. Well, I don't know how to say that. 2016-ish, kind of in there.
17: Yeah.
2: And I was on a salad kick, y'all. I was healthy.
17: Oh, yeah.
2: I was eating salads. I was in and out of the ER all the time.
17: Is that
2: not
17: right?
2: Kidding.
17: Yeah.
2: Yes.
19: I've been eating bagged lettuce because I'm kind of hoping to get back down to my fighting weight. I'm looking forward to getting that.
2: Well, go get you one of those market size.
17: Yeah. Getting back to his original weight of 8 pounds, 12 ounces.
19: Exactly.
8: You know, Monty, you are one explosive diarrhea episode away from your ideal weight.
19: That's all I'm
17: things
19: looking
17: like
19: for.
17: This, but do you know things like this have never really bothered me a whole lot? It's like the health reports that are in the papers of restaurants. They found, oh my God, they found roaches and things like that. Roaches are everywhere.
2: No,
8: yeah,
17: they're going to be in your $1,000 a plate restaurants and in your $10 a plate.
2: That's why
17: restaurants.
2: I don't eat out much. I really don't. I don't trust anything anymore. I make my own food.
17: Can't. If you want to find out, if you want to use DNA how to live longer, cut open a roach.
8: Yeah, isn't that the truth?
17: Study that.
8: They survive everything.
17: And they do.
2: Yeah. They do. I know it.
8: Coming up at 6:47, what keeps your AC running during these hot temperatures? 6:41 right now. Traffic and weather. Here's Julie DeHarty.
5: Looking at my Pennsylvania camera here on 45, and we do have a problem in the left lane. You're backed up to 175, so an extra 5 minutes or so through there. We've got heavy traffic on I-35 coming into downtown Dallas from Colorado. Just into the Mixmaster, it's going to run you about 5 minutes. We are clearing some stuff up, which is great. North Loop 820 opened up, westbound at Blue Mound, still hitting the brakes for about 5 minutes in that area. Same thing on 35W northbound 121. The wreck is gone, but it did back us up onto the South Freeway, so it's still an extra 5 to 10 minutes. 20 westbound at Wilson Road. A wreck just came in Terrell. They're going to be in the right lane, and it'll take you an extra 5 to 10. Our next update within 10 minutes with WBAP's first traffic on the ones. I'm Julie DeHarty.
20: From the WBAP On-Time Experts 24-7 Weather Center, heat advisory through 8 this evening. We're looking at a high of 99 today, low of 80 to 82 overnight. Still mid-80s, by the way, at Dallas Love Field. Sunny, breezy, and hot tomorrow. Southeast winds come back 10 to 20. Look for a high of 100 tomorrow, Friday. Saturday, 101. Sunday, 103. And Monday, around 103 as well. No significant chance of rain anytime soon. Next week looks about as hot as this week has been. Then we might see a more significant change in the weather beyond that, probably getting into early August. By the way, there was an earthquake that hit around 521 northeast of Amarillo this morning. The strongest earthquake they've seen or experienced probably since the mid-20s, like in 100 years. It registered 5 on the Richter scale, and it's a little bit northeast of Amarillo. No reports of any damage yet, but woke a few people up, I'm sure, this morning. Right now we have 80 degrees in Weatherford, 80 degrees at DFW, and 85 in Dallas. I'm meteorologist Brad Barton.
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7: 6:48, the news continues this Thursday morning, the 23rd of July. So glad to have you with us here on WBAP. Right now, live on the Clarity Windows and Doors Newsline, we say good morning to Stephen Waldrop, a licensed HVAC professional with Milestone. A lot of folks wondering, I'm one of them, how do I keep my AC running during these miserably hot months without breaking the bank and having to buy a new unit? Stephen, good morning. What are your best tips for us?
8: So obviously getting your system tuned up on a regular time frame is always going to be the best thing. It's kind of like changing the oil in your car. And then if you do your own yard work, just rinse that outdoor unit as much as you can. Never use a power washer, though. Only use the water hose on light pressure.
7: Okay. And then somebody was, I think, Brad, you mentioned it yesterday. Do you have to turn your unit off before you do that?
8: It's preferred to do that, but you don't actually have to. I actually wash mine from time to time with it running. It kind of helps pull the water through the coils to rinse things off. But just make sure the key thing is don't have the pressure too high. You'll fold over the fins and it won't be able to breathe.
7: Oh,
9: my goodness. I had no idea it was that complicated. I figured it's okay to do it when it's running because, I mean, it rains on the thing outdoors.
7: Well, that's true, too, Ernie. Yeah. What a great point. But
10: you're spraying it through the side.
9: Yeah.
10: Around the
7: sides. Around the sides? You know, okay.
9: Yeah. Mm-hmm. Okay.
11: All right. How long should an air conditioning system last in heat like this?
7: Just about to ask.
11: Really? I'm sorry. Carla wanted to ask that. play like Carla asked that.
8: So typically in this area, obviously, you know, like the temperatures we're having now, it puts a lot of wear and tear on. We use our air conditioner 8 to 10 months out of the year. It really depends on how well it's installed, but as long as you take good care of it and it was installed properly, you should get 10 to 12 years out of a unit.
7: Oh, goodness.
9: Yeah. And it's not Freon anymore. There's something else, isn't there?
8: Yeah, so it went from Freon to Puron, which is 410A, and now we're on a new refrigerant that's 454B. They just kind of change it from time to time, depending on what the EPA mandates.
10: And how much does that cost per pound?
8: Somewhere between it depends on which one you're looking at. So there's different types of refrigerant, right? So
10: The latest one,
8: probably about a little over $200 a pound on average.
11: That's amazing.
7: And how many would you need? How many pounds would you need for that puppy?
8: Well, it depends. Like, there's so many different sizes, and different manufacturers have different coil sizes, so that's going to be a big determining factor as well. But I'd say on average, most systems are somewhere between 8 to

0: 12. But the good thing is you should never have to add refrigerant to a system unless you have a problem.
1: What sear do you recommend?
0: So they should. I would always recommend somebody go with at least a 16 sear.
1: Okay.
2: So the EPA jumps in, fixing a problem, and now it costs us a fortune if we have a leak.
3: It's the government.
1: Yep.
3: What's the number one mistake folks do, Stephen, that end up blowing up their systems?
0: They don't change their filters.
3: Thank you for reminding me. It's time to change my filter.
2: Okay. Carla's had her house for years, and she's never once changed her filter. She's always very proud of that fact.
3: No, I changed it earlier this year, but I am due. Goodness, I need to make a note. Y'all talk amongst yourselves.
2: All right, we got to do that. All right, Stephen, thank you so much. We sure appreciate it. Stephen Waldrop with Milestone. We appreciate you coming on today. 651 traffic and weather. Here's Julie DeHardy.
4: Disabled vehicle takes up the left lane. This is 45 northbound right around Lamar, so traffic's backed up about 10 minutes. Everybody's real confused as you get up there. You have to swing over to the right. 20 westbound at Wilson. That's going to be in Terrell. The right lane's blocked, and that's about a five-minute delay. We still have some heavier traffic if you're trying to travel on 35W into downtown Fort Worth. They did clear the accident at 121, but it left some heavy traffic coming off the South Freeway, and of course, you have the rush hour. So as you come from Morningside to 121, give yourself about 15 minutes. Our next update within 10 minutes with WBAP's first traffic on the ones. I'm Julie Hardy.
5: From the WBAP On-Time Experts 24-7 Weather Center, Tropical Storm Bertha is about to make contact with the Texas Gulf Coast. It actually grazed South Louisiana yesterday, but now it's just nestled right up into the middle Texas coastline. It's moving to the southwest. It's going to produce some rains, but I'm thinking probably from Victoria and Corpus on down to Brownsville. Then it goes on out into the mountains of northern Mexico, and it's gone. To us, sunny, hot, and humid. Vibe 99 this afternoon, low near 82 tonight. Light northeasterly winds for a few more hours. That's actually a little cool front that came through. Sunny, breezy, and hot with a high of 100 tomorrow, 101 on Saturday, and then we're going to be in that same 100 to 104 degree range, I would think, Monday, Tuesday, and Wednesday. Right now, 80 degrees in Weatherford, 80 at DFW, and 85 in Dallas. I'm meteorologist Brad Barton.
2: 6:53, that brings us to Hal's Got Gas, the grammatically incorrect yet infinitely informational moment where we find out the price of gas here in DFW.
1: Yes, thank you very much. I was, hold on, I'm dialing in right now because I forgot we're going to do this.
2: Oh, well, yes, we've only been doing it every day for the last
1: I just forgot, that's all. Okay, driving in, QT on I-30, one was $3.75, one was $3.79 a gallon.
3: Okay, I was at $3.75 at the Walmart, $3.76 at the QT, $3.77 at the racetrack. So
1: okay.
2: Now I got to mention, I stopped by and got one of those extra large type gulp cups.
1: Oh, did you?
2: Filled with Pepsi.
1: Yeah.
2: I just had to have some sugar yesterday, and I paid $3.79 for that. So I think you're getting a good deal on gas because I guarantee in that cup there was not a gallon of Pepsi.
1: Yeah. Yes.
6: Hello. That's a good point. I saw $3.89 on the way in today.
1: $3.89.
2: Wow. Yeah, me too.
1: Well, around Dallas County and the surrounding areas, prices being reported to the Gas Buddy right now. $3.42 to $3.79. That's a 37-cent spread in Dallas and Dallas County. Fort Worth, going to be about the same thing. 39-cent spread, the cheapest being $3.32, up to $3.71, which is these prices they can fool you because they've been reported maybe overnight because I've already seen higher than this, and we have too. Now I've got a couple of emails. Do I have time? One or two emails. Let's see. Here's a picture. Thank you very much. Brian Hart sent in the Sam's Club in North Richland Hills. A picture of $3.32 a gallon.
6: Ooh.
1: But also that is with the that, what is that kind of gas? It's got 87
7: E15
2: octane.
1: Ethanol. Is that ethanol? Well,
6: I don't know.
7: Wait, you mean E85?
2: E85.
1: No, this is 87. So that's regular gas.
6: That's just plain old 87
1: octane. Okay,
6: 332.
3: I like how we worked through that.
1: Yeah, well, you know,
2: I was pretty scientific.
1: I get so confused. I do.
6: I always forget to carry the two.
3: Well, you don't carry anymore. You regroup.
6: Gotcha. Okay.
1: Yes. I'm just going to tap in real quick. Diesel on Altamir at Exxon, $4.55. And that can go all the way up to almost $5 But, well, here's a mobile of Camp Bowie. That's where I live. $5.49 a gallon for diesel.
3: Golly, man. Wow.
2: You live in a hoity-toity neighborhood, don't you?
1: And I looked also. I think a lot of the diesel comes out of Russia.
2: It does.
3: Mm.
1: I had no idea until this morning.
3: Well, and they're a mess, so that makes sense.
5: They've lost three refineries over there. We had that guy on
1: yesterday. Do you think there's a radio show in Russia right now with the morning people going, and most of our diesel comes out of the USA?
2: There probably are, yeah. I'm sure that's happening.
3: And they're a mess.
1: Yeah. Okay, there you go.
2: All right, that's Hal's Got Gas. Coming up at 7:07, a hero comes home.
3: And straight ahead, the extreme heat claims the life of a North Texas postal worker. It's happened again. Monty Cook has that and the rest of your 7 o'clock news next.
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18: We've all been there, in a boring meeting, a long lecture, struggling to stay awake. 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
8: On the ones.
10: There is a new situation in downtown Fort Worth on the northbound side of 35W, right around Spur 280. Now, they did make it to the right shoulder, but they're getting attention from Allen Avenue, so that's going to take you probably 5, maybe 10 minutes to drive through. Seeing a little bit of a crowd, just a crowd. If you're traveling on I-30 eastbound, coming from East Loop 820 to Cooper, it'll take you about 5 minutes. And then if you're trying to travel on 45 northbound at Lamar, that's a pickup truck, and he stopped in the left lane. He's got his doors open, and traffic's backed up to Overton. That's going to take you about 15 minutes. Our next update within 10 minutes with WBAP's first traffic on the ones. I'm Juwedy Hardy.
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9: From the WBAP on-time experts 24/7 Weather Center. Well, not as hot as yesterday. We saw highs between 105 and 109 across the area yesterday. Today we're looking at a high about 10 degrees cooler, 99 degrees. Still hot, but a little better. That's because of the northeast winds from minor cold front. Actually stalled out between, probably between Austin and Houston right now. And then, of course, the heavier rains from Tropical Storm Bertha are moving toward the southern half of the Texas Gulf Coast. Look for high of 99 today, low tonight 82, high tomorrow 100, southeast winds 10 to 20. This weekend, hot and dry, with highs at or above 100. Right now it's 82 degrees in Weatherford, 84 degrees in Dallas. I'm meteorologist Brad Barton.
13: Iran's leaders are responding after President Trump threatened to strike a power plant or bridge for every ship Tehran targets in the Strait of Hormuz. Fox's Steve Harrigan in Tel Aviv with details.
14: More tough talk as well from Iran's political elite. On one hand, you have the speaker coming out and saying, posting all or none, basically saying, if Iran is not allowed to sell its oil, no country, no neighboring country in the region will be permitted to sell any oil at all. The foreign minister also taking a page from the Old Testament. He's saying it'll be an eye for an eye, striking back against America in kind, not just America, but also any country as well that contributes to America's efforts.
13: The UK withdrew diplomats from its embassy in Iran in response to a, quote, ongoing security situation. A U.S. postal worker in Little Elm collapsed and died during his shift, raising concerns about the extreme heat in the region. Mickey Briggs with more.
15: The 58-year-old worker, Umesh Kumar Thakkar, was found unresponsive in his truck, and despite efforts by the Little Elm Fire Department to revive him, he was pronounced dead. The cause of his death is still under investigation, and officials say they're not sure if it was heat-related. The death has raised questions, though, about the working conditions for postal workers in high temperatures. The National Rural Letter Carriers Association expressed condolences, and they emphasized the need for improved safety measures for postal employees. Mickey Briggs, WBAP News.
13: Tropical Storm Bertha is causing issues beyond just the Gulf Coast. Fox meteorologist Adam Klotz explains.
16: It's impacting a wider area than actually just the Gulf Coast. We've been talking about that flooding that folks have been seeing across the southeast. It's one of the features that's helping funnel all that up here. That rain currently still coming down across the mid-Atlantic. Think the Carolinas, maybe up towards Virginia. The setup that's allowing that is Bertha, a little frontal boundary to the north of it, and it is kind of grabbing some of that moisture off the Gulf of America and pumping it on up into the southeast. That's part of the reason it's so humid. That's part of the reason you're seeing all of that rain. It's also a big part of the reason you're seeing at least some flash flood threat here the next couple of days. Yesterday was a 3 out of 4. Today is a 3 out of 4. I think portions of eastern North Carolina. It does wash itself out a little bit as you get into Friday and Saturday, but it has been a soggy last couple of days.
13: 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Dell Technology stock jumped 10% in yesterday's trading session. Texas-based company's fastest-growing business is its AI-optimized server segment, which is experiencing a year-over-year growth of more than 700%. Shares of Dell trading right around $442 a share this morning. Keep connected, DFW, for the latest on the situation in the Middle East on your home for WBAP's morning news. 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
2: Rangers go 1-for-6 with runners in scoring position en route to a 4-2 loss to the White Sox. Skip Schumacher knows it's been an issue all season.
3: I thought we took good at-bats. Just, again, the bases loaded, no outs. 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And we got to figure out how to score in those situations, crooked numbers.
2: Rangers off today and welcome in the Mariners tomorrow. Those Mariners fall to the Reds 5-3 in their series finale. That means Texas still a half game ahead of Seattle for first place in the AL West, ahead of their four-game series. SEC Media Days wrapping up today in Tampa. LSU will lead off at 8 a.m., followed by Arkansas, Mississippi State. Texas wrapping up the event at 2. I'm Ryan Baldwin on WBAP from 96.7 and 1310 The Ticket.
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8: News updates from Monty Cook. Dependable traffic with Julie D. Hardy. And DFW's most accurate forecast from Chief Meteorologist Brad Barton on the ones.
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9: Good morning. It's 7:08. Some surprise shaking going on in Amarillo this morning. They had a 5.1 magnitude earthquake.
5: Yeah, just a short time ago, about 5:21 this morning. Brad was telling us about it a little while ago. It's fairly significant for, I mean, this part of the world anyway, 5.1.
9: One of the biggest things to hit the panhandle since Big Texan? Or
17: that's right.
9: Yeah, there you go.
5: Exactly.
9: Yeah. You would feel a 5.1. I've been in a 5.6, a 5.5, a 5.8, and you'll feel that.
5: So this hit about 23 miles north of Pampa near, it says Miami, but I'm pretty sure it's pronounced
9: Miami.
5: Mm-hmm. So, all right, here we have a first-hand account from 101.9, The Bull. It's number one for new country out there.
9: I didn't know that.
5: But anyway, how it felt. So here's the story as it goes. My coworker Melissa and I were sitting here in the office when I felt the building shake. I yelled out at her, "Are you okay?" She said, "Yeah, did you feel that?" I was like, "Yes, I did." I figured she was just changing out the water bottles on the water cooler. We then thought something hit the building. We went to inspect, thinking something had fallen off the tower, hit the roof. Nope. Walking back to our offices, I quipped, "Maybe it was an earthquake." As soon as I sat down on my computer, I thought I'd check. And yes, we had another earthquake in the Texas Panhandle. How about that?
9: I didn't know they got earthquakes in the Texas Panhandle.
5: I didn't either.
18: This would be, well, the strongest one since 1925. They've had some, but yeah.
9: Leave it to Brad to have that fact at his fingertips.
5: I know it.
18: USGS up here, Geological Survey.
5: The second largest quake. So according to weather.gov, the biggest earthquake on record in the Panhandle, Texas, was July 30th, 1925, it was a 5.4. And then the one today, a 5.1, would make it the second largest in the Panhandle.
19: I wonder if the Cadillac Ranch is still standing.
18: The Cadillacs fell over.
19: All the Cadillacs tipped over. Yes.
18: Like dominoes.
19: Yeah.
9: Wow.
5: Well, we hope everyone's okay. Y'all holler at us. I
9: don't know if you're going to get any damage from a 5.1, but you'll definitely feel it.
19: You'll get improvements.
9: Yeah, you might. We got to get somebody from the Big Texan on.
5: Yeah, I called them a minute ago, and it rolled right to voicemail.
19: Yeah, you did.
5: They're up until 8, so we're going to try.
17: Okay.
19: Why?
17: I guess you can get an earthquake anywhere. I guess we could have them here.
19: Maybe. I wonder, would it shake the bone out of a T-bone?
17: I'm not sure.
19: Would it do that?
5: If it's tender enough, huh?
19: Yeah, there you go.
17: I mean, one you'd feel. Would we have one here that we would feel?
18: And one that I felt.
5: Yes,
18: We had the series of, like, twos and threes.
5: Yes.
18: From Texas, the old Texas Stadium site, all the way down to the Llano Estacado. That area has kind of a fault line to it, and I did feel one of them that was like 3.3.
19: Really?
18: Okay. Yeah. Upstairs so in the house, I could feel it.
19: I think we have earthquakes all the time. We just can't feel
5: it. So
19: the Earth is always moving.
5: Would this be connected to any way to like a California thing with them like splitting off and falling into the... No?
18: Well, not yet.
5: Okay. Because they've had some activity out that way, so that's why I'm wondering.
19: Yeah. Well, the California earthquakes is like the people. We don't want them here.
17: It's not the same fault line.
5: No, but I wonder if they all kind of talk to each other. No, I'm not a
13: fault lines
5: earthquake fault specialist.
17: Yeah, they do. Okay.
5: Okay, it's
17: the fault line hotline. Let's get that. Let's get everybody together. And coming up at 7:17, a hero comes home. 7:11 now. Traffic and weather on the ones. Here's Julie DeHardy.
10: If you're traveling north in Fort Worth on 35W, right around 121, there is a wreck in the left lane. So you are backed up onto the South Freeway. From around Morningside, it's going to take a good 15 minutes to get through there. Seeing a little bit of a delay on North Loop 820 as you move from Beach over to 377. That's a good 5 minutes. Stalled truck still there. 45 northbound Lamar in the left lane. You're looking at about 20 minutes now coming from Overton. And in Irving, we've got a fender bender. 183 eastbound at Valley View. And just tapping the brakes as you pass by. Our next update within 10 minutes with WBAP. First Traffic on the Ones. I'm Juwiti Hardy.
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18: WBAP weather for Milestone Heating, AC Plumbing, Electrical, and more. Got up to 106. I think yesterday officially at DFW Airport, we saw high temperatures 104 to 106 across much of the area. I think Love got up to like 108 or 109. And they're wondering now if their thermometer is maybe a little bit out of whack. But it was hot enough, that's for sure, well above normal. And we're looking at highs closer to 99 today just because of a minor cold front that came through. Winds are out of the east-northeast right now, less than 5 miles per hour. Sunny, hot, and humid with a high of, let's say, 99 for the high this afternoon. Winds out of the northeast, 5 to 10. Low tonight, about 82. Will be sunny, breezy, and hot with a high of 100 tomorrow, Friday. Winds from the southeast returned, 10 to 20 miles per hour. On Saturday, southwest winds, 15 miles an hour. We'll have a high Saturday of 101. We're back to 103 Sunday and Monday. Right now, we have 81 degrees at Alliance and 84 degrees at Dallas Love. I'm meteorologist Brad Barton. WBAP Weather, a service of Milestone Home Services. 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
22: 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Carmelo Anthony's lawyers have filed for a new trial. Find out if it'll happen at 3:15. And an artificial intelligence agent figured out how to escape its offline server and hack another company's server on its own. Hear how we are not going to be able to control AI much longer at 4:05. That's coming up today, 2 to 5. On The James Show, with me, James Parker, on your Texas voice for common sense. 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
42: We've all been there, in a boring meeting, a long lecture, struggling to stay awake. No matter how hard you try, you nod off, and that is never a good look. Aside from the obvious, making sure you're getting enough sleep, there are a couple quick pick-me-ups that experts recommend before you take your seat. If you have time, you might try to squeeze in a quick nap, just a couple minutes even. That can increase your alertness. Or try to pop outside for a quick walk, get your blood and your hormones pumping, splash some cold water on your face, or grab a cup of coffee, obviously. If you're not a caffeine drinker, even just taking small sips of water throughout your meeting could be enough to keep you awake. Of course, you could also make a point to engage in the meeting. You're not likely to fall asleep while you're actually talking. I'm Dr. Sanjay Gupta, helping you live a better life.
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5: At 7:19, the news continues this Thursday morning on WBAP. So glad to have you with us. Right now, live on the Clarity Windows and Doors Newsline, we say good morning to John Norsworthy, commander of the American Legion Post 597 in Carrollton. And, sir, we understand you have been working closely with the family of fallen soldier Private Isabella Gonzalez. Tell us how that has been going, please.
45: That's been going very well. It's been very rough for the mother, of course. I could not even imagine. She was 19 years old. I went to the same high school that my son did. They live like a quarter mile from where I live. And we're just doing everything we can to honor Isabella and support her family.
17: It seems like this type of thing, it really brings home the reality of what's taking place.
45: It does. When you look at that, she's 6 years younger than my son, and how close they live and same high school and that sort of thing. It's the whole community. I mean, Carrollton's 140,000 people, but it's a very small time vibe, or small town vibe. Mm-hmm. And it really hits close to home when yep. something like that happens. So we're doing everything we can to support. We're running a fundraiser on our website, AmericanLegion597.com, to support the family. They've got a lot of people down in South Texas, and they're having to travel back and forth to meet all the funerals and support the mother, et cetera.
5: So that's how North Texans can jump in and help. We do know that Carrollton's mayor honored her during Tuesday night city council meeting, and also there are talks for a permanent memorial for Private Gonzalez in Carrollton that is in the works. And then there is a community vigil in the plan and in the works as well. Do you know about either of those? And I'm guessing the public would be invited.
45: Yes, the public absolutely would be invited. And yes, I know about both of them. But right now we're kind of we're waiting on the Army. So right now the dignified transfer, as you know, took place yesterday, and President Trump met the families up there. But right now we're not sure when the exact funeral will be.
5: Okay.
45: The Army and the War Department is taking care of all the arrangements for the funeral. And we'll be told as soon as that happens. We thought it was going to be as early as this weekend, but it looks like it might be a little bit later than that. As soon as we know, we can start putting that information out, and it'll probably be the easiest way to find that kind of information is on either the city website, but specifically the American Legion Post 597 Facebook page. We'll be posting all that immediately as soon as we find it. I'm sure you guys in the news media will know as well. But then the vigil will probably be the day after the funeral. Mm-hmm. At the mother's request, so that all the family visiting from out of town can attend as well. And then the city of Carrollton has been absolutely wonderful. I was at the city council meeting as well. They honored Private Isabella in the best way possible. They're talking about doing everything from a street to a monument to a tree, to anything to remember this young lady and her valiant service. Her mother said one thing to us. She said, "I want to make sure nobody forgets her." And
17: yeah,
45: we want to make sure of that too.
5: Yes.
17: Yeah. All right, John, is there anything people can do to help the family?
45: Right now, give them their privacy. She's distraught. And, other than that, we're a 501c3, and we're collecting funds to support the family, and any leftover funds they're all at the direction of the mother, but with her saying that she didn't want her daughter, forgotten, I think any leftover funds might be, available to do something like a monument or something like that.
5: And tell us the website again, please.
45: AmericanLegion597.com or Facebook page American Legion Post 597 Carrollton, right, Texas.
17: All right, John Norsworthy, thank you so much. We sure appreciate you coming on today.
5: Thank you, sir.
45: Hey, thanks so much for having me, and thanks for everybody. We've already raised a good amount of money, $15,000 plus, and thanks to the public. We really, really appreciate you guys.
17: All right. Thanks for your time this morning. And our best to the family. Julie DeHarty has traffic and weather now.
1: Things aren't looking too bad right now. We do have a new problem coming into downtown Dallas. This is 35E northbound at Commerce, so right in the Mixmaster area. And it's an accident. We're backed up across the bridge from around 8th Street, so that's going to take about 10 minutes. And we do have some pockets of slow traffic on 45 from that earlier problem we had right around Pennsylvania Avenue. So as you come from Overton all the way into I-30, it's probably going to take you about 10, maybe 15 minutes. And we still have some folks on the shoulder in downtown Fort Worth on 35W at Spur 280. That's the northbound side. So delays right now are coming from around Morningside, and that's going to take about 15 to 20 minutes. Our next update within 10 minutes with WBAP's First Traffic on the Ones. I'm Julie DeHarty.
2: From the WBAP On-Time Experts 24-7 Weather Center, sunny and hot with a high of 99 this afternoon. Winds out of the northeast for at least part of the day, 5 miles an hour. Low tonight about 82. Tomorrow, sunny, breezy, and 100 for the high. 101 on Saturday. Weekend and into early next week, still highs are going to be at or above 100. Right now, we have 80 degrees at DFW, 84 degrees in Dallas. I'm meteorologist Brad Barton.
17: Well, it's a very sobering conversation we have to, you think about things that happen around the world, and even if you have family in the military, you always think, well, my son or my daughter, they're in Japan, or they're nowhere near, and something like this happens, and it really hits home.
5: Well, look at our very own Monty. You know, you enlisted as a young man,
17: mm-hmm.
5: And then next thing you know, you're in was it Desert Storm?
3: Desert Storm,
5: Desert
3: yeah.
5: Storm.
3: Yeah. Yeah, it's...
7: When you enlisted, did you ever think for one time,
3: when you signed that line, the next day you could die?
4: Yes.
3: You did think that way.
4: Yeah, you do think that.
3: Are you taught that way?
4: Yes, you are taught that way, but you're also taught that dying is not an option, and so you do the best that you can to not be into that situation, but you definitely go from being somebody that never has to think about that to having to think about that on a daily basis. Yeah. I don't think it really hits until you get about halfway through basic training and you go, oh, this is what we're training for.
3: You have a bullet start flying over you and you think.
4: That's exactly right. And you're like,
3: and not to be funny or anything, but I mean, you know, the reality of it is that.
4: Yeah. I mean, and it's something that you deal with on a day in and day out basis and every single day. And it's, you know, it doesn't even have to be. I mean, as we kind of learned here, you don't have to be on a battlefield to be the target of an attack.
5: Well, and you guys didn't have drones back then coming at you either.
4: No.
5: You know, that's a whole different
3: realm. That poor young lady, 19.
4: My heart breaks for her.
3: Yeah, it's just torn up.
5: Absolutely.
4: And she went to the same school my daughter did. Mm-hmm. She was a couple of years younger, and so you do think about
5: exactly
4: that.
5: Exactly Donald's age, and he's getting into law enforcement, and then you just think, wow, what kind of a world.
3: Exactly.
5: Yeah, but these are the kind of people that we need. You know,
4: 100%. My son-in-law is an infantryman in Fort Hood right now, and I think about that all the time for him.
3: Yeah.
17: Nice. All right, coming up at 7:37, AI, well, they're working on a special ChatGPT, and it managed to break out of the computer on its own.
5: Straight ahead, another data center faces some major pushback here in DFW. Monty Cook will have that in the rest of your 7:30 news next.
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42: 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Body weight workouts, when you do them the right way, can be really effective. Strength and conditioning specialist Dana Santis told us, with body weight training, you create progressive overload by changing joint angles, adding instability, or choosing more challenging variations of the same exercise. Two other factors driving progressive overload are time under tension and muscular fatigue. That means the amount of time your muscles are engaged during a movement, the slower the movement, the harder it will be until you reach the point where you can't do another rep with good form. You want to stop before you collapse. Also, remember this, pay attention to your breath. So important. Breathe out when you exert force. I'm Dr. Sanjay Gupta, helping you live a better life.
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17: 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I'm Monty Cook from the WBAP 24-hour Breaking News Center.
10: 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WBAP's first traffic and weather.
44: On the ones.
1: Found a wreck on the Dallas North Tollway southbound at Parker. You are back to 121. That's going to be probably 20 to 30 minutes. It's pretty tight through there. Also, if you're trying to travel on I-35 in downtown Dallas, northbound at Commerce, there's an accident reported. Right now, I'm seeing delays coming across the bridge from Colorado, so that's going to take you probably about 10 minutes. And if you're trying to travel on 35W, all of our problems have cleared up in downtown Fort Worth. So as you move from I-20 all the way to 121, it's going to take about 20 minutes. Our next update within 10 minutes with WB. AP's first traffic on the ones. I'm Juwiti Hardy.
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2: From the WBAP on-time experts 24-7 Weather Center. More summertime heat. Not as bad as yesterday, though. Yesterday was bad. 106 to 109 across North Texas, just in general. We're going to be sunny and hot with a high of 99 this afternoon, thanks to the little cold front that's in the area right now. Winds are barely out of the east-northeast, if you can just barely tell. Well, look at the flag, anyway. Sunny, 99 for the high today, 82 for the low tonight. Sunny, breezy, and hot with a high of 100 tomorrow. Southeast winds 10 to 20 miles per hour. On Saturday, sunny, breezy, and hot with a high of 101. We're going to be 100 to 104 probably Sunday, Monday, and Tuesday. Right now, we have 81 degrees in Fort Worth and 84 degrees in Dallas. I'm meteorologist Brad Barton.
4: News brought to you by Visionary Wellness and Imaging. The U.S. has completed its 12th night in a row of attacks on Iran. Fox's Trey Yinks from Tel Aviv has the latest.
11: CENTCOM says these strikes were once again focused on degrading Iran's ability to threaten vessels in the Strait of Hormuz. CENTCOM said in a statement more than 50,000 U.S. service members are operating across the Middle East and remain highly vigilant, focused, lethal, and ready. This follows a new warning from President Trump on Wednesday when he posted to Truth Social saying, from this point forward, anytime the Islamic Republic of Iran shoots at a ship in the Strait of Hormuz, whether it be by missile, rocket, drone, or any other device or weapon, the United States will bomb and destroy one bridge or power plant, including those located next to or in the capital city of Tehran.
4: Latest attacks come after Iran struck critical water desalinization and energy facilities in Kuwait earlier this week and targeted U.S. military assets in Kuwait, Bahrain, and Jordan. Plans for a major data center near Cedar Creek Reservoir killed by community pushback.
13: Developer Diode Ventures pulls its proposal after residents gathered more than 2,500 signatures under the Save Cedar Creek Lake banner, raising concerns over land preservation and heavy water usage. Henderson County Commissioner Wendy Spivey credits the decision to regional activism, praising residents for speaking out to protect their community. Cameron Fairchild, WBAP News.
4: Would you let your kid be taught in school by a robot? Fox's Evan Brown explains.
14: A high school on the Seneca Nation Indian Reservation in New York State is testing an artificially intelligent humanoid robotic teaching assistant. Created by the Toronto-based Realbotics company, Sally, as it's called, is designed to be a classroom tool but not replace human teachers, despite being given the appearance of a young female adult. Sally doesn't walk around but can move its upper body and make facial gestures. Its AI system is intended to allow it to have ongoing conversations with individual students, helping them to learn while reducing workloads for classroom teachers. Evan Brown, Fox News.
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15: Well, the amazing spike in oil prices accelerates this morning. $90.95 a barrel, up $4.11 at the moment. Correspondingly, the Dow down 445 points, just below 51,800 at the open. The NASDAQ smacked down by 1.5%. Fort Worth-based American Airlines just reported earnings falling 4% in pre-market trading. They didn't like Google's earnings either. It's down 5%. The only one bucking the trend, Cleveland-Cliffs Steel, up 14%. Spencer McGowan, News Talk 820 and 93.3 FM, WBAP.
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16: Rangers dropped the finale 4-2 to the White Sox in the series 2-1. That's back-to-back series losses for Texas since coming back from the All-Star break. Rangers and Mariners square off tomorrow. Final day of the SEC kickoff event. Texas A&M head coach Mike Elko expecting his team to keep taking steps forward this season.
18: A lot of times what it takes is this consistently getting to the spot to ultimately learn what it takes to get over the top. 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
16: 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Dallas hits the All-Star break fourth in the league with an 18-9 record. I'm Ryan Baldwin on WBAP from 96.7 to 13 to the ticket.
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17: You know, we keep waiting for stories like this to come out. OpenAI models went rogue. This is artificial intelligence went rogue during testing, triggering an unprecedented breach at a startup. Now, would you like to understand what this actually means?
3: Yes.
17: Okay. I wish I could explain
3: how
17: it.
3: How long is
17: it
3: going to take first?
17: Well, let me put it this way. You'll be coming back asking about the middle part. I feel
3: okay,
17: confident.
3: Okay. All right.
17: An autonomous agent powered by its advanced artificial intelligence models went rogue during a security test and triggered a hack that compromised the infrastructure of an AI startup called Hugging Face last week. The ChatGPT creator was testing capabilities of some of its most advanced models in a controlled environment, but the agent escaped, reached the internet, and broke into Hugging Face to satisfy its testing goal.
5: I don't get it.
3: So he's calling it an agent?
17: Yes. No word if it took hostages once it got in there.
3: Okay, yeah.
17: The incident signals AI's expanding capabilities, already fueling the security threat experts long feared, and even top developers can be caught off guard by flaws their models can exploit.
3: What you just said that is then AI is learning how to take itself and be itself, and if it doesn't like what a human does, it can shut off the human.
17: All right. Well, what happened here is I had AI explain to me in proper English.
5: You had AI translate the AI story. Come on, man.
17: It says something about you don't need to know anything. Nothing to see here.
3: Nothing to see here.
17: Their normal safety filters were turned off for the tests, so the AI treated its restrictions as just another math problem to solve. The AI found a hidden software bug in OpenAI's internal network. They used it to bypass their little parameters, and they accessed the internet. Programmed to solve the test by any means necessary, the AI deduced that Hugging Face hosted the answers. So they broke into Hugging Face, found security flaws, and used compromised credentials and broke into the database to pull the test data. Both companies found out what was happening immediately and shut it down.
3: So, the bottom line is the AI overruled the human side of it and did what it thought was best.
17: It did what it had to do in order to accomplish what it was supposed to do, which means it broke out and found somebody who they thought would have. In other words, it carjacked somebody.
21: So this is kind of life imitating art in a way, or maybe this was kind of predicting the future. The sequel to The Avengers called Age of Ultron that has James Spader in it.
5: Uh-oh.
21: So here's the plot. I had AI summarize the plot for me.
5: You guys and your AI.
3: My goodness.
21: In Avengers Age of Ultron, Tony Stark builds a rogue AI named Ultron to protect Earth. Ultron decides humanity is the true threat and tries to wipe out the world, forcing heroes to stop him. It's coming.
17: Mm-hmm. Okay.
21: It's coming. Skynet's coming, too.
17: All right. Well, they wanted to point out that, no, it wasn't sentient. It wasn't making a decision. It didn't break out because it wanted to be free or anything like that. They just said it was tasked to solve a problem, and it did what it had to do to solve the problem by hacking another site.
21: Okay. Well, kind of sounds
3: to me like we're screwed.
21: Is it a good or bad thing? I don't know.
5: We're not even smart enough to know if that's good or bad.
17: Well, yeah.
21: It took it upon itself to solve a problem.
17: That's right.
21: by any means necessary.
17: There you go. Now everybody understands how it works.
3: Okay. Good. I'm feeling good now.
17: Okay.
21: Welcome our robot overlords.
5: Yeah. Bring him on. I mean, really, honestly, bring him on.
17: As opposed to our explanation, which was a little hard to understand,
3: yeah,
17: the robot
3: was.
17: Overlords when they do take over.
3: That is.
17: Yeah. All right. Well, yeah, I'd say it can be a little confusing, but bottom line is they kind of knew this was going to happen. They just wanted to see how far it would go.
3: So it stands right now, at least through my eyes, that social media and AI are the downfall of humanity. Anybody agree with that?
5: Yeah,
17: well, social
3: not
17: media,
3: one of you.
17: Social media is cancer.
3: It's
5: no,
3: cancer.
5: Yeah, it can be used for good. It can be used for good, and in often cases can be and is used.
2: Yeah, we put our severe thunderstorm warnings and that sort of thing on our X feed and Facebook page and radar loops.
3: Yeah,
5: if you're seeing a bunch of garbage on your feed, that's because you've clicked on it. It learns your algorithm, and it's going to give you more garbage. You have to seek out what you want on social media. You know, Facebook is generally for friends and family, right? Okay. My X feed is mainly news, and I follow a lot of newsmakers, all of the senators.
3: If you believe it.
5: Well, I
3: believe anything on the internet.
5: Well, then unless who do you believe? ABC, CBS, NBC?
3: If I want to, I'll go to the web page instead of it coming to me. Anything is
5: said
3: to me,
5: I don't
3: believe.
5: Marco Rubio posts something, and then NBC runs the story, I promise you, the left-leaning media is going to spin what he says. So
3: the media. You got to take the media with a grain of salt.
5: And I'll go with whatever the newsmaker has said or posted online or a bit of audio that can't be distorted.
3: If it hadn't been tampered with.
5: Sure. Yeah. And here we are. I know it. I say unplug it all.
6: What you just said is one of the most insanely idiotic things I have ever heard. At no point in your rambling, incoherent response were you even close to anything that could be considered a rational thought.
3: That is so true.
17: Yeah. All right, coming up at 7:47, Scott Robbins, Markley Van Camp and Robbins. He'll be here to talk about the midday show. 7:41, traffic and weather. Here's Julie DeHardy.
1: There's a problem for you on the Dallas North Tollway coming through Plano. It's going to be right around Parker, southbound. We do have a couple of left lanes blocked, and traffic's backed up through the 121 interchange. So you're looking at 20 to 30 minutes to get around this thing. Also, if you're traveling I-35E northbound, your exit ramp to Woodall Rogers. It's partially blocked with a wreck, and that's going to add about 5 to 10 minutes to your drive as you come from 8th Street. And then 35E northbound, your exit ramp to Bonnie Bray in Denton. That is partially blocked. It's backing you up to 377, and that's going to be about a five-minute ride. Our next update within 10 minutes with WBAP's first traffic on the ones. I'm Julie DeHardy.
2: From the WBAP on-time experts, 24-7 Weather Center, a heat advisory, which is a little bit better than the extreme heat warning we had yesterday, but still plenty hot. Sunny, about 99 for the high this afternoon, 82 for the low tonight, light northeasterly winds. Tomorrow, more the same thing, 99 to 100 for the high, southeast winds 10 to 20. And this weekend and early next week, temperature's still going to be at or above 100 degrees. Right now, we have 81 degrees in Fort Worth and 84 in Dallas. I'm meteorologist Brad Barton.
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3: All right, Matt Locke, coming up here in just a little while. 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
6: 7:48 coming up at 11 o'clock on WBAP. Markley Van Camp and Robbins right now live on the Clarity Windows and Doors Newsline. We say good morning to Scott Robbins with a sneak preview of your big fancy Thursday show. That's what I'm hearing anyway.
7: Oh, it will be very fancy. Mm-hmm. Yeah, because we're all wearing shorts. So there you go.
6: Nothing says fancy like a bunch of guys in shorts.
7: They were talking about this thing today, and I'm watching and I'm reading about it, that shorts at work, permitted or not permitted?
6: Well,
7: should it be permitted?
6: Monty does it every day.
7: Yeah, I mean, we don't have to worry about that, right? Because we're probably not going to see anyone.
6: Yep.
7: You know, or not many, but it's just like these people now in the corporate world are like, you know, they've got these really, you know, $200 pair of shorts or whatever that they're wearing.
6: Guys are?
7: They do it at, yeah, guys and gals. Yeah, everybody.
6: Shorts?
7: Is doing it. And
6: like a blazer? Is that a weird look? What is that?
7: It's a weird look for, I mean, I can't imagine it, but hey, I don't know. Whatever.
6: I'm
7: if they allow it, I suppose. Yeah, then they got all these little fashions now, all these. These guys prancing around in these really just pleated shorts and everything. Mm-hmm. I don't know.
8: Oh, yes.
6: Well, they're calling it a generational shift. Here we go.
7: Yeah, it's a generational shift, all right, because I can't imagine it in the corporate world. But at any rate, there you go. Shorts at work.
6: Short suit trend. Oh, gosh, y'all, please don't.
7: Exactly. Well, no. Are you good? You're not good with that, right?
6: I'm not. I mean, no. I'm an old-fashioned Gen X gal. I need your legs completely covered at work.
7: Yeah.
6: Except Monty. He can get away with it.
8: Now, I will wear a nice pair of slacks with a wife beater every now and then.
9: Yeah, he does. I've seen it.
7: That's acceptable.
8: Well,
7: you know, guns out, guns out, brother.
8: Yeah, you're darn right. Now you're talking, pal. Now you're talking.
7: Yeah. You got to have that.
8: Uh-huh.
7: The FDA, by the way, is reviewing 7 of these peptides.
6: Mm-hmm. Yes.
7: For having substances that are not apparently okay with the FDA, and so they're calling out a lot of this stuff. People are injecting these things and losing weight, and they're like, "Wait a minute, slow down a second." Speaking of that, Fat Justice returns to Oregon public schools. Yeah, Fat Justice. What? Is now part of the curriculum. Yeah, of course.
8: Well,
6: what is it?
8: Tell me what it is. Tell us what.
7: Fat justice is, if you're overweight, you're fine. If people have no, they can't call you out on it. They can't make fun of you. They can't do any of this stuff, right?
8: Hmm.
6: Well, good luck in middle school.
7: Good luck in life.
6: Yeah.
7: I mean, you know, that's the thing, man. So at any rate, they're gonna go ahead and do something with this. Also, of course, the bombing continues in Iran. ESPN cleaned house yesterday.
6: A lot of guys
7: got, well, all the woke dudes got blown out. Ryan Clark got blown out. Cam Newton got blown out. So all these guys that, like, when you turn on to watch sports, they're going to lecture me on race. All got the boot yesterday.

0: So maybe they'll be returning back to what they are. They've been really hemorrhaging subscribers for a long time, though. So, and I think a lot of that is the fact that you turn it on. Like, I don't want these guys lecturing me about anything.
1: Yeah, same with Disney. I read the same thing. They had a bunch of cuts. Yeah. And then all in the comments on at least one post that I saw, it was like, well, go woke, go broke. So we just wanted some family entertainment. We don't want to be lectured about LGBT, all this for our children.
0: You're right. I mean, where does this ever work?
1: Mm-hmm.
0: I mean, where does it work? I mean, if you can show me a guy example of like, hey, when we went woke, boy, business was booming.
1: Mm-hmm.
0: I had never seen it. So I heard about it. But anyway, we'll talk about those topics. We'll dive into it all coming up a little bit later, guys. Looking forward to it.
2: All right. Scott Robbins, Mark Lee Van Camp and Robbins today, 11:05 on WBAP at 7:51 now. Traffic and weather on the ones with Julie DeHardy.
3: Headed south on the Dallas North Tollway, we do have a wreck around Parker in the two left lanes, and it's about a 45-minute backup right now. 75 southbound Legacy, the left lane's blocked on this one. That's going to hold you up for 5 to 7 minutes. And if you're traveling 35E northbound, your ramp to Woodall Rogers partially blocked with an accident in downtown Dallas, so an extra 5 minutes for you. And 20 westbound at Main in Duncanville, now a wreck in the left lane. You already backed up about 5 to 10. Our next update within 10 minutes with WBAP's first traffic on the ones. I'm Julie DeHardy.
2: From the WBAP On-Time Experts 24-7 Weather Center, heat advisory through 8 this evening. Sunny, breezy, about 99 for the high this afternoon. There's a little northeast breeze right now. Tonight's low, 82. We're going to be sunny, breezy, and hot tomorrow. The high of 100, lows 80 to 82. Sounds familiar. Saturday, we're thinking 101, maybe Sunday 103. Right now, it's 82 degrees in Fort Worth and 84 in Dallas. I'm meteorologist Brad Barton.
4: It's time for Hal's Got Yes.
5: So, Brent crude is almost $100 a barrel.
1: Stop it.
5: $99.28. That's not good. That's not good for us. Remember, what 2 weeks ago, 70. We said 69, 70?
1: Yeah, 68, 69, 70 in there. Mm-hmm.
5: Across the area, Fort Worth, Texas. Everybody knows it. Why I say that?
1: It's okay, though.
5: Fort Worth, Tarrant County, and surrounding areas, prices range from $3.32 a gallon to $3.71. That's a 39-cent spread. And these are reports from yesterday late, last night.
4: So you don't think they've updated them?
5: I can't tell when they update these, because I was driving in this morning, and there's two different prices in Tarrant and Dallas County. One was $3.79, one was $3.75. At the QTs on I-30.
1: I was still at 349 yesterday by the house, surrounded by 379s. I went ahead and gassed up. It was a win for Carla, because this morning, 375.
5: Look,
1: went from 349, finally a
4: score.
1: Win, to 375.
4: Hal, everything's coming up, Carla.
5: It's unbelievable.
1: Finally.
5: She's a happy camper.
1: Look at that.
5: 342 to 377 a gallon being logged in at Gas Buddy for Dallas and Dallas County and the surrounding area.
1: God.
5: That's a 35-cent spread. That's about it on the gas story. We're there until this all get worked out. And you know what? It's never going to get worked out. That's the problem.
1: I don't understand it. And why do we have to get it in the face like that? Why do we have to get kicked the face repeatedly? Sorry.
5: This is why I'm a radio announcer, not a an analyst.
6: You don't want anything else?
4: Yeah. You just don't want to analyze it.
5: I don't. What do you do?
1: Yeah. What can you do? Exactly. You have to gas up. I mean, they know that.
5: We've had the smartest people in the world we've had on this show that can't answer who's in charge of the Straits of Hormuz.
1: Well, supposedly we are. I mean, supposedly.
4: Well, CENTCOM came out today and said we are.
1: We are.
5: Really?
1: And if we don't get our gas from that part of the world and we control the Strait, why won't it go down?
5: Exactly. Thank you very much, Carl.
4: All right.
5: There you go. That's Hal's Got Gas.
1: Thank you, Hal.
5: Yeah. Thank you very much.
1: Yes, sir.
5: I feel much better. Yeah, I don't
4: relieved.
5: I feel relieved.
4: You might say,
6: do you? A little relieved after
4: right.
6: you just
4: uh-huh.
6: get there.
4: Okay,
5: yeah.
6: You had,
5: okay.
6: Never mind.
4: Coming up at 8:07, the heat continues and Bertha plows on towards Texas.
1: Monty Cook has that and the rest of your 8 o'clock news next.
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20: As a parent, when you send your kid off to school in the morning, you know that they're going to be learning, they're going to be spending time with their friends, but new study out of UCSF found adolescents are spending an average of 70 minutes of their school day on their phones. Now, some kids will say they need their phones to help with schoolwork, but this study found that they were spending the vast majority of their screen time on TikTok, Instagram, and Snapchat, not really apps that you're going to be turning to for homework help. Now, the study's lead author said, "Don't blame kids for using their phones at school. Teach them how to resist them. Focus on what they'd get by putting them aside rather than what you're taking away. Explain how phones could hurt their academic performance, and also remind them of this. Nothing takes the place of real face-to-face friendships." I'm Dr. Sanjay Gupta, helping you live a better life.
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23: On the ones.
3: Looking much better on the Dallas North Tollway now that they've cleared the wreck away. This is southbound at Parker, so still about 5 to 10 minutes through there. Left lane's blocked in Plano on 75 southbound at Legacy. That's going to hold you 10 to 15. Found a new wreck in the two left lanes on 35E northbound at Loop 12. So this is right where they merge together. So both 35 and Loop 12 will be backed up for about 10 minutes. And then 35 northbound, you're after Woodall Rogers, partially blocked, and an extra 5 for you. 20 westbound at Main in Duncanville. The wreck's in the left lane. That's almost 20 minutes for your backup. Our next update within 10 minutes with WBAP's first traffic on the ones. I'm Julie Hardy.
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4: From WBAP On-Time Experts 24-7 Weather Center. Sunny and hot with a high of 99 this afternoon. Winds out of the northeast, 5 to 10 miles an hour at best, and then 82 for the low tonight. Tomorrow, sunny, breezy, and hot out of the southeast. Our high tomorrow, 100. We're up to 101 on Saturday, and back into the North Texas July summertime heat coming up Sunday, Monday, and Tuesday. Right now, it's 83 in Fort Worth and 83 degrees as well in Dallas. I'm meteorologist Brad Barton.
26: News brought to you by Reliant Air Conditioning. The Houthis ramp up their threats towards Saudi Arabia after they blamed the kingdom for a bombing on an airport where an Iranian plane was scheduled to land. Fox's Steve Harrigan in Tel Aviv with the latest.
27: The Houthis have targeted and hit at least one tanker, perhaps two, that were carrying Saudi oil in the Red Sea. The Houthis had threatened to target and blockade Saudi oil. Even that threat alone was enough to make several tankers turn around, make U-turns, head north out of a longer and more expensive route out of the Suez Canal. Now that they have struck and disabled at least one tanker, possibly two, that's really going to change things. Saudi Arabia had been trying to move millions of barrels of oil out of the Red Sea, trying to flee from the chaos in the Strait of Hormuz. Now that route, at least in the short term, may be closed.
26: Yemen's internationally recognized government claimed responsibility for that strike. The airport was under Houthi control. Tropical storm Bertha continues its track westward toward Texas as it hit the Louisiana coast yesterday. WFAA's Chris Lawrence with more.
28: The storm made landfall in southeastern Louisiana around 2 p.m. Bertha came ashore with 45-mile-an-hour winds, which is really nothing coastal residents haven't seen before. The storm is expected to produce bouts of heavy rain and gusty winds, and there's an elevated risk of rip currents.
26: More than 6 months into their detainment in the U.S., Venezuelan leader Nicolas Maduro and his wife have a trial date. Here's Fox's Gernal Scott.
29: June 1st, 2027 is when a federal trial for Maduro and his wife Celia Flores will begin. Both pleaded not guilty to drug trafficking charges. During a short status hearing Wednesday, defense attorney Barry Pollack said his case will likely begin by arguing that the couple's detainment was illegal. He'll start filing those arguments in September. If the court agrees with that argument, the case comes to a halt. Prosecutors maintain Maduro worked with drug lords to funnel cocaine into the U.S. Pre-trial oral arguments are set to start November 17th. In New York, Gernal Scott, Fox News.
26: Your money news brought to you by NetWorthRadio.com. Ford is recalling about 388,000 vehicles due to an issue with the second row seats that could increase the risk of injury. A recall affects some 2020 to 2027 Aviator and 2020 to 2026 Explorers. National Highway Traffic Safety Administration said in a notice the defect could cause the seats to unlatch, tip, or slide unexpectedly. Impacted vehicles will be repaired free of charge. Keep connected, DFW, for the latest on the situation in the Middle East on your home for WBAP's morning news. 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
1: Rangers go 1-for-6 with runners in scoring position en route to a 4-2 loss to the White Sox. Skip Schumacher knows it's been an issue all season.
2: I thought we took good at-bats. It's just, again, the bases loaded, no outs. It's been kind of the, you know, a little bit of an issue the whole year, quite honestly, with the bases loaded situation. And we got to figure out how to score in those situations, crooked numbers.
1: Rangers off today and welcome in the Mariners tomorrow. Those Mariners fall to the Reds 5-3 in their series finale. That means Texas still a half game ahead of Seattle for first place in the AL West, ahead of their four-game series. SEC Media Days wrapping up today in Tampa. LSU will lead off at 8 a.m., followed by Arkansas and Mississippi State. Texas wrapping up the event at 2. I'm Ryan Baldwin on WBAP from 96.7 and 1310 The Ticket.
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0: 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And DFW's most accurate forecast. From Chief Meteorologist Brad Barton on the ones.
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4: Good morning. It's 8:08. That's Carla. I'm Ernie. That's Hal. And we're very happy to have you with us. Another hot day coming up today. And I just checked the ERCOT meters. Everything seems like it's pretty normal. And even yesterday when we had the 108 degree temperature, you know, everybody's still pulling on air conditioning and that kind of thing. We had plenty of power. So the governor who once bet his entire political career on guaranteeing we would never have these type of blackouts ever again, apparently they're able to pull it off. We also have this FDA announcing a recall on Taylor Farms lettuce. Now, we heard about this last week, and then they said, no, it was a false positive, and now they're doing it again.
5: Well, it might have been a false positive. I don't know. That's Hal's favorite.
4: Kind of doubles it back. And then,
5: yes, But here's the recall, y'all. Okay, so if you're following along, Taylor Fresh Foods, and that's a really common brand. I've bought it several times, and they make the little self-contained salad kits, you know, and all this. Yeah. Single serve.
4: Before you go any further, is it lazy to buy pre-made salad like that? Because that's what I do. I won't buy all the vegetables and then make it fresh. I have to have it in the bag.
5: Do whatever you want. I did recently start buying iceberg. It's like not the healthiest thing for you, but and then chopping it up as needed. Or occasionally I'll buy bagged spinach.
7: Yeah.
5: So I do love me some bagged spinach. Mm. But anyway, so this is Taylor Fresh Foods, the recalling iceberg lettuce. It's from Mexico. It was sold across the U.S. And that could have the cyclospora that gives you the thing and the thing. I don't want to say what it is, but anyway, so
4: diarrhea.
5: It was not.
7: There it is. Thank you, buddy.
4: Cha-cha-cha.
5: It wasn't sold. That specific iceberg wasn't sold under the Taylor Farms brand. It was primarily sent to primarily food service products, but the recall does involve two consumer-facing retail products. Those are the bagged iceberg salad and the shredded iceberg lettuce sold at Walmart under the Market Side.
4: You know,
5: brand.
4: They should have been tipped off when you look at the bag and it says, now with explosive diarrhea.
7: Exactly, yeah. Caesar spora. Yeah. I should have known.
4: Oh, yeah, that should. Man. I mean, there are some things to look for.
5: So the outbreak is ongoing. The CDC and the FDA are investigating. Watch it.
4: I wouldn't know where to watch. I'm going to just eat what I eat, and if I get it, I get it. I don't know what I can do about that.
5: Well, if you have the recalled bags at home, Ernie, you can take them back.
4: Well, I don't have any at home.
5: I wouldn't be a rebel and go ahead and just eat it.
4: No, I don't have any.
8: A sidebar, I've always been told that the lettuce that you're talking about, the iceberg, has zero redeeming value for any body or anything.
5: Correct.
4: Yeah. It's mostly water, isn't
5: it's
4: it?
5: Just, yeah. That's it.
8: Mm-hmm. It's, you know, yeah. But it's if it's cold, burger, but though. If it's cold and crunchy,
5: yeah,
8: I love it.
5: Same. I'm right there with you. I'm a sucker for. Grandma used to just pile it up on the hamburger she made.
9: People online would call it crunchy water.
5: Crunchy water.
9: That's why I only anytime I make a salad, that's why I only use spinach.
5: Yeah. Spinach is so good.
8: I'm not a big spinach salad person. I like cream style spinach.
5: Yeah, you throw it in a skillet. Ooh, it's amazing.
8: I
5: you
8: like
5: can
8: that.
5: Put a
8: I don't
5: whole
8: like...
5: bag of spinach in a skillet.
8: Gee,
5: and
8: look
5: then
8: at
5: it
8: the
5: just
9: We'll do the cooking segment next. More recipes later.
4: Coming up at 8:17, the five things you need to know. None of this is involved in it, we're pretty sure.
8: Tough audience here.
4: Traffic and weather. Here's Julie DeHardy.
3: Just looking at the wreck on southbound 75 at Legacy, and we do have a couple of lanes blocked through there, and traffic's backed up a good 20 minutes. Now, they cleared our 35 northbound at Loop 12, but it's still backed up, especially on Loop 12, for about 10 minutes. And 35 northbound, your exit ramp to Woodall Rogers is partially blocked with an accident, keeping us very heavy through downtown for about 5 to 10, and the left lane's still blocked in Duncanville on 20 westbound at Main, so that's a 15 to 20 minute ride, I'd say. Our next update within 10 minutes with WBAP's first traffic on the ones. I'm Julie DeHardy.
10: From the WBAP On-Time Experts 24-7 Weather Center, sunny and hot with a high of 99 this afternoon. Winds out of the northeast 5 to 10 miles an hour. This is what a cold front does. Takes you from 108 down to 99 for the high this afternoon. Low tonight, 82. High tomorrow, 100. Southeast winds pick up a little bit tomorrow Friday, 10 to 20 miles per hour. Saturday, sunny, breezy and hot with a high of 101. Heat stress index is getting back up to 108 Saturday afternoon, and we're looking at triple-digit heat most of next week as well. Right now, it's 83 degrees in Fort Worth, 83 in Dallas. I'm meteorologist Brad Barkin.
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28: Now seems as good a time as any to remind you, you don't always have to take healthy habits to the extreme. Not only are you unlikely to stick with something that's difficult, even if you can keep it up, it's probably going to be to the detriment of something else. And chances are that something else is more important. So if you're on a quest to improve your health, I promise the basics are going to take you much further. I'm talking about diet, try and be as plant-based as possible, exercise, meaning multiple rounds of cardio and strength training, and sleep. For most people, 7 to 9 hours a night. I'd like to think of these things as sort of a three-legged stool, right? If you're not doing any one of them, it's really hard to keep balanced with the others. The key here is you don't have to strive for perfection. Doing anything is going to be better than nothing. I'm Dr. Sanjay Gupta, helping you live a better life.
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4: It's 8:19, and that brings us to five things you need to know.
5: Taylor Fresh Foods is recalling iceberg lettuce from Mexico and sold across the U.S. because it could be contaminated with cyclospora. That's the parasite that causes the thing. The recalled lettuce was not sold under the Taylor Farms brand, by the way. They are primarily food service products, but this recall does include bagged iceberg salad and shredded iceberg lettuce sold at Walmart under the Market Side brand.
4: In D.C., the House passed a bill yesterday that would ban lawmakers, their spouses, and kids from buying stocks, but allow them to keep and sell stocks they already own. Former Speaker Nancy Pelosi voted no to stop insider trading, and no wonder. Her stock portfolio grew in the last 10 years by 720%, whereas Warren Buffett's only grew by 185%.
5: Fascinating. An illegal immigrant shot and killed three staffers at his Minnesota apartment complex in a rampage over his parking garage contract. I'm not even going to try to say his name. He stated he hated the American system after his arrest. Local news outlets, of course, referring to him as a St. Paul man. This fella is from Ethiopia. He had just quit his job as a trucker. He's now charged with second-degree murder, could get 40 years in prison for each of the killings.
4: The Chicago Cubs fan who smacked another fan who didn't stand for the national anthem is speaking out. His name is Robert Chavez. He was telling him, please stand, have some respect. The Vietnam vet says he shouldn't have smacked him. It was wrong. All ended well, though. Later on during the game, Chavez said the other man bought him a beer and they talked and even shook hands.
5: Well, a Michelin-starred celebrity chef is facing up to a year in prison after he was accused of sprinkling ants on desserts. This is a weird one. The Australian chef, he was on some Netflix show. He's accused of using the ants as garnish at his restaurant in Seoul. Prosecutors accuse him of serving as many as 49,000 ants. The counting process must have been brutal.
4: They had one guy doing that.
0: One guy. He's a 22,400. What? Oh, I've got to start all over.
5: Start all over. Anyway, you can't do that. You can't use ants as garnish, I guess. I don't know.
4: 8:21, traffic and weather on the ones with Julie DeHarty.
1: Not much change here on 75 in Plano. Southbound at Legacy, three left lanes are blocked. It's almost a half hour now if you're trying to travel through there. It looks like we've got a wreck on 121, and this is going to be the westbound side at Preston. And traffic's already backed up for about 10 to 15 minutes. We still have the problem in downtown Dallas as well. It's going to be I-35 northbound, your ramp to Woodall Rogers. Partially blocked, but adding about 5 to 10 minutes through the downtown area. Our next update within 10 minutes with WBAP's first traffic on the ones. I'm Julie DeHarty.
10: From the WBAP on-time experts, 24-7 Weather Center, sunny and hot with a high of 99 this afternoon, low near 82 tonight, sunny, breezy and hot with a high of 100 tomorrow, lows 80 to 82, we'll have a little southeast breeze, won't feel too bad, 10-20 miles per hour. Saturday, sunny, breezy and hot with a high of 101, wind switch around to the southwest, and that's going to drive slightly warmer temperatures Sunday, Monday and Tuesday in the low hundreds once again. Right now, we're starting to see some heavy rains approaching Port Isabel and South Padre Island on the kind of the leading front of Tropical Storm Bertha, but most of that rain is going to be well south of I-10. Right now, we have 83 degrees in Fort Worth and 83 in Dallas. I'm meteorologist Brad Barton.
5: Thank you, Brad. What does this intense heat do to our body, specifically our brain? We spoke with Dr. Patrick Porter, a brain expert, about that on the Clarity Windows and Doors Newsline.
2: When the temperatures rise, especially over 100 degrees, your brain isn't able to cool off. You might find yourself yawning more because this is one of the ways the brain uses to cool off the brain. But what happens is it's just like your car. If it overheated, it's going to start creating more metabolic waste in the brain. But your brain needs to be at a constant temperature. And you might even find your ears getting warm because the blood that flows through your ears actually goes directly into the brain to heat and cool it. So it's important that we keep our brains cool and maybe even put some ice on your forehead to cool down the frontal lobe.
5: Interesting. Now, is that where wearing a hat comes in? You see a lot of people, you know, especially if they work outside and this is kind of their office, so to speak. Most of the time you see them in a great big old hat. Is that helpful?
2: The hat is helpful because it's going to help to modulate the heat. When we can't control the heat from the outer space, but if we put a hat on, we can cool down the brain it that way.
5: What other symptoms could we be looking at if, in fact, we're getting overheated? Not necessarily from something physical, because look, I was tanning out by my own pool not that long ago, so zero physical activity being done right there, and I felt my heart starting to race, and I thought, uh-oh, I don't know what's going on here. I need to go inside.
2: Yeah, what happened was your body sent a signal to your sympathetic system, your fight or flight system. You don't have to be doing anything to be doing a lot. Your nervous system uses sometimes up to 70% of the energy resources of your body. So just because you're laying there doesn't mean you're not doing a lot of neurological work and using energy in the body. So our body will tell us when there's an alarm, and we need to listen to that, get into some cool air, cool down your body and your brain, and your heart especially will start to speed up because it's trying to flush out that heat out of the brain.
5: That's very important to stay hydrated. Some people talk about prehydration, but how much of that is necessarily going to our brains? I guess I never really even thought about that.
2: Your brain is going to get the first 20% of everything. It's kind of like the government. It's going to get, because it's controlling all these different functions of the body. And what's really important is to mineralize that water, especially during the summer months. Like we used to do in sports, we take salt pills, but you can take your mineralized salt, which is like Celtic salt, and sprinkle a little bit of that in your water, you're going to find that your your body will retain more water and keep you cooler. You need to drink half your body's weight in ounces of water. So like yourself, you weigh 108 pounds, let's say, then you're going to do half of that in ounces of water during the day. But in hot days, you might have to add an extra 10 to 20 ounces.
5: Could we be looking at serious brain, I don't want to call it damage, but I will, you're the brain expert. If we're out there too long and we're not hydrating and we're not listening to the advice, then what are we looking at?
2: The brain will begin to rewire itself to manage the amount of activity it can handle. If the brain is too hot, it will start to do what they call neural pruning, which means your memory, your focus, your concentration, your what we call prevailing awareness will begin to diminish, meaning you won't remember simple things. And you'll think you maybe have dementia symptoms, but these aren't dementia symptoms. This is just effects of the heat. The good thing is that your brain can rebuild itself. So you need to take time out to pause. Don't try to rush through these things because any load on the brain is going to cause more heat in the brain.
5: All right, wonderful. Yeah. Dr. Patrick Porter, a brain expert and award-winning author, speaker, and founder of BrainTap, a leader in technology-enhanced meditation. Thank you so much for your time with us, Dr. Porter. We appreciate it.
2: Thank you for having me.
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5: Straight ahead, a Dallas apartment complex evacuated for a major gas leak. Monty Cook is following that, and he'll have the rest of your 8:30 news next.
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4: 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I'm Monty Cook from the WBAP 24-hour Breaking News Center.
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1: We do have an accident in Frisco on 121 to Sam Rayburn. It's going to be on that westbound side at Preston. The two right lanes are blocked, and you're backed up probably about 15 minutes. It's still a little bit heavy through Allen, even though they cleared up our accident. That was at Legacy, right around McDermott. You're going to hit the brakes for about 2 or 3 minutes through there. And if you're in downtown Dallas, 35 northbound, your ramp to Woodall Rogers, that is going to back you up for about 10 minutes. That ramp is partially blocked. Our next update within 10 minutes with WBAP's first traffic on the ones. I'm Julie. Weedy Hardy.
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10: From the WBAP On-Time Experts 24-7 Weather Center, sunny and hot, 99 for the high. Don't know how else to say it. Heat stress index today won't be significantly different because the air is a little bit drier. We have a very, very light northeaster, easterly breeze. Tonight's low, 82. Tomorrow, sunny, breezy and hot. So the winds come back to the southeast. We'll have a high of 100 tomorrow. 101 on Saturday. Not going crazy, but our temperatures are going to be at or above 100 probably Sunday through most of next week. Right now, it's 83 degrees in Fort Worth, 83 as well in Dallas. I'm meteorologist Brad Barton.
4: 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The U.S. continuing to ramp up strikes against Iranian targets, Fox's Trey Yingst reporting from Tel Aviv.
27: U.S. forces struck Iran for a 12th straight night. According to CENTCOM, the focus of these strikes was once again on degrading Iran's ability to target vessels in the Strait of Hormuz. CENTCOM released a statement saying more than 50,000 U.S. service members are operating across the Middle East and remain highly vigilant, focused, lethal, and ready. This follows a new warning from President Trump on Wednesday when he posted to Truth Social saying from this point forward, anytime the Islamic Republic of Iran shoots at a ship in the Strait of Hormuz, whether it be by missile, rocket, drone, or any other device or weapon, the United States will bomb and destroy one bridge or power plant, including those located next to or in the capital city of Tehran.
4: President Trump has indicated the U.S. would agree to resuming ceasefire talks if Iran does so in a meaningful way. Residents at the MAA Meridian Apartments in Uptown were evacuated and nearby streets were shut down yesterday afternoon after a gas leak was reported outside the building. Mickey Briggs has more.
31: A construction company reportedly hit a 6-inch commercial gas line. Despite hazmat finding no gas readings inside the 4-story apartment building, they decided to evacuate it out of an abundance of caution. There were 183 apartments involved, but a lot of people who lived there were still at work when it happened. DPD units closed down parts of State and Allen Streets. While Atmos technicians worked, the leak was fixed just after 5 o'clock, and everybody was allowed back into their apartments. Mickey Briggs, WBAP News.
4: President touted Trump accounts for children in a Georgia rally yesterday. Fox's Jonathan Seri and Marietta with the latest.
32: Speaking to a packed crowd at Metro Atlanta's Wheeler High School, President Trump talked about his administration's financial investment in America's future.
33: Ensuring that every young American gets a great start in life and a really fair shot at the American dream.
32: Trump accounts allow families to contribute up to $5,000 a year. To kick things off, the Trump administration is offering each child born between 2025 and 2028 a $1,000 nest egg. The President's Council of Economic Advisors estimates a child born this year will accumulate $5,800 by age 18 and more than $18,000 by age 28 based on the initial contribution alone.
4: The Treasury's investments in Trump accounts ends in late 2028. Your money news brought to you by NetWorthRadio.com. Uber is cutting its workforce. Rideshare company said it cut 10% of jobs within its customer service operations as part of a broader effort to simplify its ranks and embrace AI.
0: Company said in May that it would slow its hiring because of AI use, but it's still recruiting about 500 new roles on its jobs page. Checking the opening numbers on Wall Street, Dow Jones Industrial Average down 372 points. NASDAQ has fallen 414 and the S&P 500 down 62 points. Keep connected to DFW for the latest on the situation in the Middle East on your home for WBAP's morning news. 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
2: Rangers dropped the finale 4-2 to the White Sox in the series 2-1. That's back-to-back series losses for Texas since coming back from the All-Star break. Rangers and Mariners square off tomorrow. Final day of the SEC kickoff event, Texas A&M head coach Mike Elko expecting his team to keep taking steps forward this season.
5: A lot of times what it takes is this consistently getting to the spot to ultimately learn what it takes to get over the top. 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
2: LSU, Arkansas, Mississippi State and Texas scheduled to speak today. 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Dallas hits the All-Star break fourth in the league with an 18-9 record. I'm Ryan Baldwin on WBAP from 96.7 at 13 in the Ticket.
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29: 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And DFW's most accurate forecast from Chief Meteorologist Brad Barton on the ones.
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14: Hey everybody, Chip Roy here from Texas 21. And 6 years ago, I introduced a bipartisan bill to ban members of Congress from trading stocks. Now today, finally, after tugging and pulling and pushing, we finally got a bill today that prevents members of Congress from actually buying equities. Not the full enchilada that we passed 6 years ago or that we introduced 6 years ago, but a bill that actually will make a difference. Thank goodness we're actually getting some transformation here, but guess what? We still got to get it through the Senate. We attach voter ID to it, so now we'll see whether we're able to move it through the Senate. But at least we took a giant step forward to prevent members of Congress from day trading stocks and getting rich instead of doing their job. Let's hope we can move it through the Senate. God bless.
4: Can't they do both, though? Can't they just trade stocks with inside information, commit that crime, and get rich and do their jobs at the same time?
15: Well, it seems like they could to me.
4: They could multitask.
16: I think yes. They're doing that.
15: Yeah. If I was running,
0: are they not now? Mm-hmm.
15: And I were talking about it. If I was running for office, my platform would be to go to Washington for a couple of terms, mm-hmm. do as much insider trading as possible,
4: yep.
15: get rich, retire, help where I can in the United States, but just be honest.
4: Yeah.
0: Okay. I'm Hal Jay, and I approve this
15: and
0: message.
15: I approve this message.
4: I'm Hal
15: yes.
4: Jay. I'm
15: I'd
4: in it for the money.
15: You know?
16: I'd totally vote for
15: you.
16: Did
17: you say Nancy Pelosi is beating Warren Buffett?
16: Oh, yeah.
4: Yeah.
16: Yeah, there are all kinds of tracking things out there online, and you can just see her move. You know, the line just goes straight up from the minute she was elected.
15: The thing about it is, they haven't broken any law.
4: No, it's all legal.
15: They're not lawbreakers.
4: Mm. Nope.
15: So you can say all you want, but they haven't broken one law.
4: It's unethical,
16: right.
15: But unethical.
4: Not illegal.
15: But not illegal.
4: Yeah.
15: So.
4: Well, why don't we do this? Let's play this game. What year was it? Brought to you by Advanced Hair Restoration.
16: Well, let's do it. We've got two tickets to send you to Tim McGraw at Dos Equis Pavilion September 11th. We'll take caller 5 right now, 800-288-9227. That's the number to call. You have to listen to the clues first and then be able to tell us what year was it.
18: We will set up an automobile industry committee.
20: It was July. Jimmy Carter announced aid to the auto industry.
18: To provide some assistance, which is completely proper.
24: There are 10 cars involved in the derailment.
20: A train derailment spills hazardous materials in Kentucky.
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25: You drink too much at parties, Calvin.
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26: Everybody's talking about the new sound. Funny, but it's still rock and roll to me.
20: Billy Joel, it's still rock and roll to me. What year was it? 1979, 1980, or 1981?
4: All right, three choices. Let's find a winner.
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4: All right, we have Adam and Boyd, who is going to be playing this morning, 1979, 1980, and 1981. Adam, Hal feels like he has this one down cold.
15: You bet. Adam, are you ready?
8: I hope so, Hal.
15: Okay, I do too. But as is normal, I'm going to be pretty much guessing. I can relate to it. Would Jimmy Carter help the auto industry? I don't remember that. Anybody else remember that?
16: Mm-mm.
15: I don't remember that.
16: O-U-T.
15: I don't remember the train derailment that they're talking about here. Fantasy Island, the plane. Mm-hmm. The plane. I remember that. Ordinary people wouldn't, but Billy Joel, still rock and roll.
4: Make,
15: what a great song.
16: It's a big old hit.
15: 79, 80, 81. I'm going 1981, and I'll tell you why. Because when we named Carter, our son Carter, he was born in 83. Ann's dad said, please don't name him Carter. Please don't name him, because he did not like Jimmy Carter.
16: Oh.
15: He didn't
4: so
15: like
4: named
15: Jimmy.
4: Him Carter just to piss him off.
15: Yeah, that's exactly why we did it.
4: All right.
15: I'm saying 1981. I'm going 81.
16: Adam, are you going to go with Hal at 81, or are you going to go on your own?
8: I'm going to go with Hal this morning, guys.
15: Oh, ooh. You listen to you. All right, pal.
16: Let's
15: all
16: find
15: right.
16: out if you're a winner then, Adam. Anyways, it's still like
9: gold to me. Carter gives aid to the auto industry, a hazmat derailment in Kentucky, Fantasy Island on TV, Ordinary People at the Movies, and Billy Joel at number one. The year? 1980.
15: Oh,
16: oh Adam.
15: I am so
16: it.
15: Sorry.
4: Man.
15: I'm so
4: That's
15: sorry. I'm so sorry. Like I said, I was guessing.
16: It was a hard one.
15: It was a hard one. Yeah, yeah.
16: Adam, thank you so much for playing. We will do it again tomorrow morning at 5:37.
4: You know, really, I think when Adam yeah. looks back on this moment,
0: uh-huh. what do you think his problems began?
4: I'm not sure. Probably when we put him in touch with
15: I thought I had it.
4: Well, you know, Hal,
15: it
4: you
15: was
4: gotta,
15: right there.
16: It was hard.
4: You were right there, but Jimmy Carter left office in 81.
15: Yeah. Yes,
4: so he couldn't have done anything to help the
15: that's,
4: industry.
15: Okay.
16: Yeah. Well, don't make him feel bad.
4: No, we're not making him feel. He always says, make sure I understand why. And so that's what Monty and I's duty is in this world.
16: So like a learning, like a teaching moment.
0: Yeah.
16: Okay.
0: Sure.
16: That's
0: I always ask my kids, what did you learn?
15: What did you learn? Uh-huh. Yeah. Well,
4: all right.
15: Here.
4: Traffic and weather. Here's Julie DeHardy.
12: If you're traveling on 121 to Sam Rayburn, we had a wreck before Preston. It looks like it may be clear because the front end is starting to lighten up, but we still have a good 5-minute delay as you're trying to move that way. It's going to be on the southbound side. And then 35E northbound, you're ramped to Woodall Rogers in downtown Dallas. We do have a wreck on the ramp partially blocking that, so it's just adding to all of our traffic coming across the bridge from 8th Street. That's going to take you about 10 minutes. We're starting to stack it up on 183 now as you move from Regal Row over to merge onto I-35, and that's probably going to take you at least 10 minutes this morning. Our next update within 10 minutes with WBAP's First Traffic on the Ones. I'm Julie DeHardy.
13: From the WBAP On-Time Experts 24-7 Weather Center, we're now seeing some outer rain bands crossing over South Padre Island and Port Isabel in the lower Texas Rio Grande Valley. That's first of the rain from Tropical Storm Bertha. The heaviest stuff is going to be probably Victoria, Corpus, on down into the lower valley. That's going to be about it. The rainfall that we see out of it here in Texas. Look for a high today here of 99. Sunny and hot, 99 for the high. Low tonight, 82. Tomorrow, sunny, breezy and hot with a high of 100.
17: Saturday, southwest winds 8 to 10 miles per hour with a high of 101. And temperatures going to be between 100 and 104 Sunday, Monday, and Tuesday. Right now, we have 83 degrees in Fort Worth, 83 as well in Dallas. I'm meteorologist Brad Barton.
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0: Better Life with Dr. Sanjay Gupta.
1: Back in 2019, I made a documentary for HBO called One Nation Under Stress. And what was true then is still true now. Money and financial problems are consistently ranked as the number one cause of stress in the United States. And a brand new study out of the Mayo Clinic found that worrying about money may age the heart even faster than traditional risk factors. Unlike an acute stressor, such as a short-term work deadline or a brief illness, financial strain is often chronic and ongoing. And because money affects so many aspects of daily life, financial stress can be difficult to escape. Even so, financial stress does not mean you're doomed. It just means you need to double down on the things you know are good for heart health: diet, exercise, sleep, and of course, not smoking. I'm Dr. Sanjay Gupta, helping you live a better life.
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4: Matt Locke coming up today at 9.04 right here on WBAP, and Matt joins us now with a
5: There he is, folks.
4: With a preview of the big show. Hey, Matt, what's happening?
6: Hey, we're leading the nation in economic growth.
4: We as in Texas?
6: Yes.
4: Woo!
6: We.
4: Texas.
6: Who else would we be?
4: I don't know if you meant like Dallas or Fort Worth.
7: I thought he meant himself.
6: Well, me. Yeah. Me.
4: WBAP.
6: Us.
4: Okay.
6: Yes.
4: All right.
6: Well, that's a good news, right?
4: Good.
5: Yeah. Heck yeah.
6: I'm tired of covering Iran and all the other stuff and everything else. Let's talk Texas.
4: Yes.
5: Yeah.
6: And it's hot and it's miserable and don't be a roofer.
4: Oh, well.
5: Ooh, wouldn't that be roar? That'd be rough right now.
6: Wouldn't it? I mean, wouldn't it? I mean, what's the temperature on a roof if the heat index is 110?
4: Much worse is what I'm thinking.
5: I don't know. That's amazing.
6: Do we have thermometers that go that high?
5: Yeah, that's Brad's. We have a cat running loose in the control room.
4: Did he go? No,
5: yes, it's gone. There it goes.
6: There it goes. There it goes. She's gone.
4: She's going to knock us off the air in a minute.
7: That's all right. We'll track it down.
6: Don't chew on the wires.
4: Oh, she's going right for
7: too
4: the
7: late.
4: Wires.
6: Yes.
7: Yeah. All right, Matt.
4: Show.
7: It's going to be a huge show. Yes. We're sorry we didn't give you enough due, but the cat is causing absolute catastrophe.
6: I got outshined. It's all right.
7: Yeah, all right.
4: By a couple of kittens. All right, Matt's coming up at 9:04 right here on WBAB.
7: 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Here's Julie DeHardy.
8: 121, the Sam Rayburn, southbound at Preston. We had an earlier accident. Traffic still backed up for about 5 minutes or so through there, but they have cleared that wreck. Then 35E northbound, you're wrapped to Woodall Rogers. That's partially blocked, so an extra 5 to 10 through downtown. And I'm looking at 183 as you're coming in from Grauweiler. It's pretty stiff trying to get onto I-35. They're probably putting up that road work they've had up there every day, but right now it's backed up about 15 minutes. Our next update within 10 minutes with WBAP's first traffic on the ones. I'm Julie DeHardy.
9: From the WVAP on-time experts, 24-7 Weather Center. Sunny and hot with high about 99 this afternoon, low near 82 tonight. Winds out of the northeast, 5-10 miles an hour. Enjoy today, thanks to the cold front. Sunny, breezy, and hot tomorrow with a high of 100. Winds come back to the southeast, 10, 15, 20 miles an hour. Saturday, 101. Sunday, 103. And that's pretty much the standard for most of next week as well. Right now, 83 degrees in Fort Worth, 83 as well.

0: in Dallas. I'm meteorologist Brad Barton.
1: Wow.
2: Yes.
1: Yeah.
2: A little bit of a different song. We got Savannah, and it's time for the Pet of the Week from the SPCA of Texas, brought to you by Best Buy, Windows, and Siding. Couple of kittens running around the studio. Well, you have put them safely in their enclosure. Now, both of them, yes. Did you find both of them?
3: Yes, yes. Both are very safe right now. They are having some good times. Yeah. As you can tell, they're very, very curious kittens. Uh-huh. So we have Tolliver and Theron today. They are brothers. But they can go home separately or together. Doesn't matter.
1: Do they get along being brothers?
3: Oh, yeah. Yeah. Yeah, they're great.
1: Okay.
3: They're great. They love each other.
2: How old are they?
3: They're 2 months old.
2: 2 months old. Oh, they're so cute. You guys, they're so cute.
3: Yeah, Miles got his friendly.
2: What are they doing? Are they trying to bite your finger?
4: No, they're just kind of, they're looking.
2: Looking to break
4: out. They're not really doing much of anything.
1: They're saying, who's this jackass
4: exactly.
1: Finger in here?
2: So do you guys have a lot of kittens right now?
3: Yes, we do. Gosh. So we have a lot of moms and kittens, especially, that need some foster homes. So while Tolliver and Theron are available for adoption, we also wanted to highlight our foster programs. And moms and kittens are great to foster. You don't need a lot of space, just a spare bathroom. And we provide the rest. So we provide all the litter, the food, everything. Your job is just kind of keep mom happy, and she does all the work.
2: Mm-hmm.
3: And it's a really great way to get the cats out of the shelter, let them grow up a little bit so they can be spayed and neutered.
4: Well, they're hard to take for a walk.
2: Yeah.
3: Forever homes. I would not recommend taking a mom and babies for a walk.
4: Yeah.
3: But, you know, you could take Tolliver and Theron for a walk. You could put them on a leash. I bet they'd do great.
1: One of my friends, he has five cats. He and his wife, they foster cats, but they have five cats, and they go out for walks. He, just like a gaggle of dogs, he takes his cats out for a walk, and they're very well trained.
2: That's so cute.
3: That is wild.
4: I've never heard of them. Yeah. Making a joke. Either. You can take a cat for a walk.
3: Oh, yeah, they have, like, cat-specific leashes, too.
2: I've seen them in You've strollers.
3: Yeah.
5: You've heard of a
2: strollers.
5: Cat walk, haven't you?
3: Catwalks,
4: no.
3: Yeah.
4: Well, I stop.
2: Haven't y'all seen them in strollers before? I have. That's a little awkward. You think it's a baby and you look and it's a cat.
1: I saw one. I That's saw like one running a Fortune 500
3: thing you
1: company.
3: Can see. You know, you're like, oh my gosh, it's a cat.
2: It's a cat.
3: That's best.
6: Don't let them off their leash though.
2: Yeah.
6: Because they will climb those trees.
2: And they're gone. Then you got to call the fire department. It's a whole mess.
3: Yes, but keep them on the leash. Make sure they're microchipped. Always a good thing if you plan on taking them out for a walk, Hal.
2: However, now's not the time to take really any.
3: No, it is very hot outside. So make sure that you are aware of making sure that you have your animals, if they're outside, make sure they have access to water, access to shade, make sure that they're, if you can put your hand on the pavement for not even 10 seconds, it's too hot to walk your dog.
2: So I've got my new dog, Jessie, that I adopted from y'all a few months ago in April. I don't know if she's dumb or if it's just too cold in the house, but we'll go outside and Jonah, the boy dog, goes out and does his business. It's like, no big deal. She will lay down on the concrete. Jesse, get up. You're going to burst into flames. But she'll just curl up. I don't know if that's safe or not because I've never seen a dog do that.
3: I mean, you can let him outside for sure. I would probably monitor, make sure she's not out there for more than like 20, 30 minutes, kind of be like, okay, hey, now it's time to come back inside.
4: You know, you put chips in a dog, can you put chips in a cat?
3: Yeah.
4: Can you do the same thing with a cat?
3: All of our animals are microchipped, vaccinated, and spayed or neutered when they are ready to be adopted.
2: Nice.
4: All right.
1: Okay. Yeah. Hal, get your hand out of it.
4: Stop it.
2: Sorry, so these are brothers, and they can be adopted together or separately.
3: Yes.
2: Is there an advantage to adopting two at the same time that came from the same litter?
1: Seems like they gang up on you.
3: We actually have a really cool program where you can do BOGO cats. So if you adopt one cat, you get another cat for free if you would like
2: Stop
3: to.
2: Stop it.
3: So,
2: are you serious?
7: Such a deal.
3: Yeah, it's quite the deal. Very exciting.
2: Nice.
3: And a really cool event, if you're interested in cats, which you don't have to adopt, but we have a fun cat lounge pop-up, kind of like a cat cafe, coming up on August 9th. And it's super, super fun. We're going to have matcha. We're going to have coffee. And, of course, we're going to have lots of cats. So you can stop by the SPCA of Texas and just hang out with the cats. Nice. Get something tasty to drink. And
4: always said it. I love cats. I just can't eat a whole one by myself.
2: They're right in front of
1: Pretty
2: you.
1: Big
3: I
1: meal.
3: Would not recommend eating these cats.
1: But
3: you can stop
1: then.
3: By and have some matcha and play with the cats
2: That's
3: have a good
4: fun.
3: Time.
4: There you go.
2: That is wonderful. All right, Savannah from the SPCA of
4: Thank
2: Texas.
4: You.
2: We will have these photos on our website, WBAP.com, shortly, as well as our Facebook page. Savannah, thank you so much. We will see you next week.
1: And we will see everybody tomorrow morning, 5 o'clock.
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22: Yep, the road work is up on I-35 southbound approaching Inwood, so it's backing us up onto 183, and that's going to take you a good 10 minutes. Still partially blocked downtown Dallas, 35E northbound going to Woodall Rogers, so an extra 5 for you. And an accident in Bedford on 183 westbound before Forest Ridge in the right lane, that's an extra 5 to 10. With WBAP first traffic and weather on the ones, I'm Julie DeHardy.
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7: Your WBAP forecast from Chief Meteorologist Brad Barton in the On-Time Experts 24-7 Weather Center.
5: The tropical storm Bertha is falling apart along the middle Texas Gulf Coast today, thanks to our strengthening upper-level high-pressure heat dome. At the same time, we did get a rare summertime cold front stalled out now between Houston and Austin this morning, and thanks to that minor cold front, we'll top out in the upper 90s today and tomorrow. Today, sunny, hot, and humid with a high near 99, low near 82, winds out of the northeast, 5 to 10 miles an hour. Tomorrow, sunny, breezy, and hot with a high near 100. Southeast winds 10 to 20. By Saturday, sunny, breezy, and hot with a high of 101, 103 on Sunday, and probably highs between 100 and 104 most of next week. I'm meteorologist Brad Barton.
7: It's 84 degrees in Fort Worth, 85 in Dallas. The Secretary of State warns Iran it had better come to its senses. Fox's Jonathan Savage with more.
13: Speaking in Manila in the Philippines, Secretary of State Marco Rubio says Iran is begging every day for a deal to end the fighting, but Tehran never seems able to keep its side of the bargain.
23: Every time these people do a deal, they either break it or after they make it, they want to change the deal. So they're probably not ready to do a deal yet, but they will be soon, because the price they're paying is very high despite their tough talk.
13: Secretary Rubio has also discussed the war in Ukraine with Russia's foreign minister, Sergei Lavrov. He called it a good, frank conversation, but warned peace would take a lot of work. Jonathan Savage, Fox News.
7: An update on the teen that drowned at Lake Ray Hubbard in April of this year. Media partner WFAA Cynthia Izaguirre with the details.
24: The autopsy report found Daniel Irving died of an accidental drowning and that there are no suspicions of foul play. Still, two teenagers face charges of tampering with physical evidence in Daniel Irving's death. An arrest affidavit alleges they discarded Daniel's clothing and cell phone and that one deleted his communications with Daniel after they jumped into the water and Daniel didn't come back up. The family says that needs further investigation. One of the attorneys for 19-year-old suspect Lucas Roper promised us the statement, but we have yet to receive it. No one has been charged with causing Daniel's death.
7: Latest update on the job market suggests layoffs remain subdued. Fox's Ginny Cosola reporting.
25: Companies appear to still be largely holding on to staff. The number of new claims for unemployment benefits declined by 22,000 in the week ending July 18th to 187,000. And continuing claims, those remaining on benefits, declined by 2,000 to 1.79 million, suggesting more people were finding jobs or leaving the workforce. The numbers continue to suggest a low-hire, low-fire job market. Payroll processing company ADP this week reported private employers added an average of just 16,500 jobs per week in the 4 weeks ending July 4th, indicating hiring has slowed. Ginny Cosola, Fox News.
7: Your money news brought to you by NetWorthRadio.com. SpaceX will attempt another test of its Starship rocket today from its Starbase facility in Texas. This after the company abandoned its test last week due to an ignition problem. This would be the first launch since the SpaceX IPO last month. The launch window opens at 5:45 this afternoon. On Wall Street, the Dow Jones Industrial Average is down 510 points, NASDAQ off by 446. The S&P 500 has dropped 72 points. Keep connected to DFW for the latest on the situation in the Middle East on your home for WBAP's morning news. 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
1: 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We're going to start off with some good news today. 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It's a Thursday edition of the program. And guess what? Texas. Yeah, only the greatest state in the country. Texas added 43,400 new jobs in June. Hey, we led the nation in economic growth. And I can tell you, I've got personal stories. We're going to talk about this from our media friends over at Dallas Express, who, if you want to go over there and read some great articles, you can. Texas added more non-farm jobs than any other state in the country in June. It's phenomenal. And that's why I came here, right? I'm a transplant. You all know this. I'm a Yankee. I wear it proudly. You know, I'm a Hoosier by birth. I got here as quick as I could. Why? Because I knew Texas was the greatest state on the planet. That's why I came here. I came here for the ability to do radio, for the opportunity. But I also came here for the weather. So when it's 109 out, I love it, by the way. We're going to talk a little bit about the heat later in the program. We'll talk about a few of the jobs that aren't really so nice in 114, 115 degree feels like, which is always funny, too. I mean, I grew up, and I'll tell the story later. I grew up working on a golf course. I worked outside a lot. So I do get it. But Texas is the place to be. You know, my daughter and my son-in-law moved down here about almost 2 years ago. January will be 2 years. And my son just moved down here. And I remember when I moved down here in the fall of 2017, I remember the population of Fort Worth was like, I want to say it wasn't more than 650, maybe 700,000 people. Now it's over a million. Just in what, 8 years? Little over 8 years. It's crazy, right? People want to be here. The roads are crazy. They've been working on Interstate 35 since the Civil War. It's what my best friend tells me. And they may never get it done, but Texas is the place to be. And the data from the Texas Workforce Commission shows that total non-farm employment in the state reached a new high. Get this, 14,469,600 following that June game. That's from June of 25 through June of 26. That's phenomenal. When you think about it, we've got about 15,900 people total in the labor force here in Texas. So if you're looking for a job, it's here. The market's kind of funny. I will tell you that. My son moved down here, 24 years old, wants to make a career in golf. So he is a good golfer, good kid, hard worker, all of that stuff. And it took him, I'd say roughly about 7 weeks, almost 2 months for those of you in Flint, to secure a job. And he got a very nice job. He got a very nice job working at the country club in Fort Worth, Ridgely, working on their grounds maintenance crew. He's out in this sun. And I keep telling him the same thing that all of you should know. Drink a lot of water. You have to stay hydrated. It is hot. But I moved here because it's hot. I can tell you, I'll tell you a story. The last year I was in Indiana, Fort Wayne, I would snowblow our driveway. We had a 3-car-wide driveway. We had a 2.5-car garage, and we had a 3-wide driveway. So it was a pretty good sizable driveway. And I'd get my Toro out there, my snowblower, and I'd snowblow the drive. And then I'd be a really nice neighbor. And I would snowblow my neighbors on both sides of our house. One, they were older, probably, I'd say, mid to late 60s. The other one, she was a single mom living there by herself. And I would snowblow their drives. So I would be the good neighbor that, you know, beer would show up on the front stoop every now and again for me doing that. And I didn't want anything in return. I was just being a kind neighbor. And I remember walking in the door in that winter of, I want to say it was the winter of 16. And I told my wife, I said, this is the last winter I want to ever be in. I'm tired of the cold. I don't want to bundle up. I don't want to snowblow anymore. I don't want to spend my energy doing that. I want to go somewhere where it doesn't snow. And then I came to Texas and it snows. I did not know that, by the way. I was ignorant to the fact that it snows in Texas. does every now and again. It's okay. I mean, I know how to drive in and I'm from up north, all that good stuff. The ice gets you though, but this is great news. This is great news. If you're looking for a job, if you're listening to my voice and you're streaming this on the WBAP app, you're listening to the podcast now, which is up over on Spotify or Apple or WBAP.com. You can listen to this sexy, sexy voice anywhere in the world. Texas is where you want to be. Seriously. And we're going to cover that in hour two. Got a new AI factory coming into Alliance. I mean, this place is rocking and rolling. And here's Governor Abbott. He was talking about that. He says, Texas leads all states for June jobs gains. Our greatest natural resource is the people of our great state. That is why Texas leads the nation in job creation. In Texas, we invest in high demand skills training and partner with job creating businesses and innovators to power expanded operation or expanded opportunity for Texans for decades to come. Love that, by the way. Hey, coming up next, we're going to welcome to the program Steve Cotton. He's the CEO of Cotton Wealth Management. We're going to talk about jobs. We're going to talk about Texas, why you should be here. Hey, you want to be part of the program, 800-288-9227 is the phone number. Love to talk to you today about anything, the heat, jobs, Fort Worth, DFW, Dallas, you name it. My name is Matt Locke. 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
31: Back in 2019, I made a documentary for HBO called One Nation Under Stress. And what was true then is still true now. Money and financial problems are consistently ranked as the number one cause of stress in the United States. And a brand new study out of the Mayo Clinic found that worrying about money may age the heart even faster than traditional risk factors. Unlike an acute stressor, such as a short-term work deadline or a brief illness, financial strain is often chronic and ongoing. And because money affects so many aspects of daily life, financial stress can be difficult to escape. Even so, financial stress does not mean you're doomed, just means you need to double down on the things you know are good for heart health: diet, exercise, sleep, and of course, not smoking. I'm Dr. Sanjay Gupta, helping you live a better life.
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0: We do have some road work on the south, or excuse me, northbound side of 287 at Cannondale Sublet, where they're taking away your left lane, and traffic's held up for about 5 minutes. We also have a stalled car in the left lane, 30 eastbound at 580. That's in Fort Worth and a 5 minute delay. In Bedford, two right lanes with a wreck on 183 westbound before Forest Ridge, about 5 minutes for you. 183 eastbound Amon Carter's holding you up for 5 minutes. And 35 southbound at Inwood is road work, and you're backed up onto 183 for about 10 minutes. With WBAP First Traffic, I'm Julie Hardy.
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4: 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You're going to get the news, traffic, and weather on the ones, plus a bunch of other stuff. 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Welcome back. Matt Locke, your host here. It is Thursday edition of the program. We're going to go to the phones. What a welcome into the program, Steve Cotton. He's the CEO of Cotton Wealth Management. Hey, Steve, great job news here in Texas. I mean, we're kicking the country's butt. It's a great thing, right?
5: Good morning, Matt. Thanks you for inviting me on. Yo, you're exactly right. As a matter of fact, the numbers are so big, we can hardly conceive of it. Can you imagine Texas economy being a $2.9 trillion economy? We're the eighth largest economy in the world.
4: That's crazy, by the way. I saw that number this morning, Steve, and it is amazing, number one. And that's the reason I came here to Texas back in 17. The opportunities are huge here.
5: Well, a matter of fact, I think your coming here has spurred 57 Fortune 500 corporate relocations.
4: Yes.
5: They've moved headquarters here all because of you.
4: I agree.
5: We've had 314 new businesses, new relocations just since 2015. So you're a big part of that, obviously.
4: Well, I'm a big man, too. So, yes, big is just in the whole equation of bringing everything here. But, Steve, you're right, though. We're bringing Yall Street here. We're bringing finance. We're bringing companies here. Why are companies coming to Texas?
5: Well, it's a great question, and the answer is really very simple. Over the years, our state leaders have have created a really pro-business, business-friendly environment. We've kept taxes low. We've avoided a state income tax. We've made it easy to start businesses here and grow businesses here. There is not the anti-business bias that we're now seeing emerge from the mayor of New York and places like that. You know, we understand that Texas entrepreneurial spirit is long and historical and is every bit alive today as it was 50 years ago.
4: Well, in case in point, by the way, I was scrolling the interwebs. I was over on X, and Greg Abbott is now clearing the way for Elon Musk to bring in his TerraFab factory down there around, I think it's in Grimes County. It's around Austin there, where they're going to make computer chips for all the things that he does. Things like this. You've got Elon Musk moving here. You've got Dell. You've got folks moving from Delaware, all of that stuff. They're coming here because the climate's very good for them, right?
5: Well, that's exactly right. And I'll just, you know, you mentioned Elon Musk. Elon Musk is in the process of building the space economy of the future. He has plans to put in space over 1 million satellites.
4: Wow.
5: That's huge. And that's in Texas. And we launch them from Texas. And, but we like the small businesses. You know, we have about $3.3 million small businesses. And in 2024 alone, there were 500,000 applications for new small businesses in Texas.
4: Wow.
5: No other state's doing this.
4: Well, and like I said, my daughter moved down here about a year and a half ago. Her husband got hired down here. He works in commercial generation. My son just came down here. I came down here. We came down here because you know that Texas is going to be friendly to what we want to do. And by the way, I didn't realize it snowed here until I actually moved here.
5: Well, we haven't passed a law forbidding snow, but usually if we get bad weather, it's in February. If we get ice and snow ever, it's in February. But Texas is Texans are durable and they are entrepreneurial, and I think these numbers really reflect the basic nature of Texans. We've got people fleeing New York and California and very high tax, high regulatory, anti-entrepreneurial type states, and we're the beneficiaries of other states' stupidity.
4: No, you're not wrong. We've got about a minute left here, Steve. I mean, the environment's good. Businesses are coming here. We're leading the way. Do you see that changing in the next 4 or 5 years?
5: No, I think it's going to accelerate. As a matter of fact, I think these trends are going to continue as long as the folks in Austin give us reasonably common sense policies on taxes, regulation, and so forth. I think taxes are going to continue to be a magnet, and we're going to absolutely be huge on the world stage.
4: All right, Steve Cotton, we're out of time. Tell folks how they can find you.
5: Well, we're here in Dallas. I'm at www.cottonwma.com, and we're a very small, family-centric financial planning and wealth management firm. We just like helping people.
4: Well, I appreciate it very much. Steve Cotton, CEO of Cotton Wealth Management. Thank you so much, sir, for dropping by the program.
5: Thank you.
4: All right, coming up next, we've got more great news out of Texas. As you heard Steve say there, as long as our legislators, our people in government, as long as they keep their heads on straight and start working hard for this kind of stuff, we're going to be just fine in Texas. But we're finding out today. This happened on my birthday, by the way. So maybe all this stuff does revolve around me. Maybe Steve's right and all this stuff does revolve around me. I don't know. But on my birthday, Governor Abbott signed an executive order that is looking into this birthright citizenship garbage. So on the other side, we're going to talk about what this is, what it does, who it goes after, why it's been put into place, and why do we really need it? I mean, do we have this big birthright citizenship problem? You would think the Supreme Court would have fixed it, but they didn't, so Texas had to. Don't go anywhere. Phone number 800-288-9227. Love to hear any comments you may have. My name's Matt Locke. 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
15: 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Strength and conditioning specialist Dana Santis told us, with body weight training, you create progressive overload by changing joint angles, adding instability, or choosing more challenging variations of the same exercise. Two other factors driving progressive overload are time under tension and muscular fatigue. That means the amount of time your muscles are engaged during a movement, the slower the movement, the harder it will be until you reach the point where you can't do another rep with good form. 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Also, remember this, pay attention to your breath, so important. Breathe out when you exert force. I'm Dr. Sanjay Gupta, helping you live a better life.
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3: On the ones.
5: Northbound 287 has roadwork approaching I-20, so if you're traveling through that area, you are backed up to Turner Warnell. That's going to be about 20 to 30 minutes. 183 eastbound Amon Carter, that's a wreck in the left lane, 5 minutes for you. Right lane's blocked with a roadwork today. It's 35 southbound Inwood, but it's backing up 183 for a good 5 to 10. And 183 westbound before Forest Ridge blocks two right lanes with this accident, and it's a 5 minute delay. With WBAP First Traffic and Weather on the ones, I'm Julie DeHardy.
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4: Your WBAP forecast with Chief Meteorologist Brad Barton from the On-Time Experts 24-7 Weather Center.
8: Today, sunny, hot, a little bit on the humid side. Winds out of the northeast 5 to 10. Our high this afternoon, 99, low near 82. Tomorrow, sunny, breezy, and hot with a high near 100, lows 80 to 82. Southeast winds return 10 to 20 miles per hour. On Saturday, sunny, breezy, and hot with a high of 101. Sunday, maybe 102, and then we're 103 to 104 both Monday and Tuesday afternoons. Meanwhile, Tropical Storm Bertha, falling apart on the Texas coast, will produce heavy rains, but mainly south of Interstate 10. I'm meteorologist Brad Barton.
4: Right now it's 84 degrees in Fort Worth, 85 in Dallas. President Trump attended the dignified transfer of remains at Dover Air Force Base for the service members recently killed in the latest round of fighting in Iran. Fox's Aisha Hosni at the White House with the story.
9: President Trump spending private moments with the families before the transfer.
10: We love you. We love your child. All you can do is throw out your heart.
9: First Lieutenant Tyler James Feehan slated to be married when he returned from his deployment. Private Isabella Gonzalez, just 19 years old, told her high school English teacher she was enlisting to pay for college. Both killed in action during an Iranian missile and drone attack at an airbase in Jordan. Sergeant Angel S. Rampersad, believed to have also been killed in that same attack, her body not yet positively identified. And Sergeant Michael Emmanuel Swinton. He died at Erbil Air Base in Iraq during a controlled detonation of a downed Iranian attack drone.
4: Governor Abbott directing state agencies to investigate birth tourism schemes in Texas. Clayton Neville with the story.
11: The governor with a pledge to crack down on birth tourism.
12: Which is where people come from other countries illegally into our country for the purpose of having a child born here and that child getting United States citizenship.
11: Under an executive order issued by the governor, action must be taken against any state-regulated entity that's advertising, soliciting, or otherwise participating in unlawful birth tourism.
12: We will work with our very aggressive U.S. attorneys in Texas to make sure that any claim or allegation of birth tourism in Texas will be fully prosecuted.
11: That enforcement could include suspending licenses or denying benefits. The governor says U.S. citizenship is, quote, not for sale. Clayton Neville, WBAP News.
4: Forget Wall Street. One gas station chain says some of its managers can earn more than $250,000 a year and do it without student debt. Fox's Matt Murphy explains.
13: Bucky's, the Texas-based travel center famous for its giant stores and spotless restrooms, says its top general managers can earn up to $275,000 a year, and the job doesn't require a college degree. Assistant general managers can make more than $125,000, while some entry-level positions start around $20 to $25 an hour, depending on the role. The eye-popping pay has fueled plenty of online conversation, but employees say those salaries are earned with long shifts, demanding workloads, and plenty of responsibility. Matt Murphy, Fox News.
4: 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U.S. weekly jobless claims fell to its lowest level since 1969 last week. The number of Americans applying for unemployment benefits in the week ending July 18th dropped by 22,000 to 187,000. That, according to the Labor Department this morning, is well below the 215,000 new applications forecast by FactSet. On Wall Street, the Dow was down 559 points. NASDAQ off by 548. The S&P 500 has dropped a little over 87 points. Keep connected, DFW, for the latest on the situation in the Middle East on your home for WBAP's Morning News. 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

0: One of my favorite bands all time, the Beastie Boys. Come on, I wanted it to keep going, but I had to stop it because got a show to do. Welcome back, News Talk 820, 93.3 FM, WBAP. I'm your host, Matt Locke. It's a Thursday edition of the program. We're talking Texas. You know, I came here for a reason. It's the best state on the planet. And a lot of things have been going on. Talk jobs, we're talking about environment, you're talking taxes, all that stuff. But we had a big problem take place here, and it's been taking place here as I'm just scrolling right now through social media. You can find me at Matt Locke Radio over on X, but there were billboards just on the Texas-Mexico border promoting giving birth in Texas. Now, not for you, not for citizens, not for Texans, but for illegals, for people not citizens of the country. And so it blew up. It blew up. It on my birthday, all this stuff started blowing up. And so Governor Abbott's like, he's on Fox News right now, by the way, as we're sitting here talking about it. But Abbott said, you know what? No, we're going to crack down on this birth tourism. Take a listen.
1: Yesterday, Governor Greg Abbott ordered multiple state agencies to begin investigating health care providers accused of facilitating unlawful birth tourism. Birth tourism refers to the practice of foreign nationals traveling to the United States primarily so their children can receive American citizenship by virtue of being born on U.S. soil. The executive order authorizes six agencies to take enforcement action against any licensed or regulated individual or entity found to be advertising, soliciting, engaging in, or otherwise participating in birth tourism schemes or even assisting with such services. Under Abbott's order, state agencies are also authorized to coordinate with federal prosecutors by sharing information and referring potential violations of federal law for their investigation.
0: So he called them non-citizens, foreign nationals, people coming here. What do you think about this? Because it's a crazy thing to think about. There are people who are not citizens of the United States of America coming here to give birth to their children so that their children will be citizens of this great country. It's beyond fathomable. It blows my mind every time I think about it that, you know, I want to give you a hypothetical. You know, me and my wife, who we're past childbearing age, so let's not get crazy there. But say that, you know, my wife's pregnant and I travel to Spain. And I want to give birth to my child in Spain so that my child may have Spanish citizenship. What do you think Spain would say to me wanting to do that? Or China, or Italy, or Poland, or you name the country, right? That's how ridiculous this sounds, that you would want to go to a country to give birth to your child so that they would have that country citizenship. Why do you think that these folks want to have their children with American citizenship? Number one, we're the richest country on the planet. You know, we still have the American dream. It's getting harder and harder to try to fulfill that. But we still are the place where we are very rich. We have money. We still have freedom at this choice. At this point, we have freedom of choice. That's what I meant to say. We still have that liberty to live our lives pretty much the way we want to live them inside of the rules. You know, you've got a political party in this country that is running headlong into socialism, which is nothing more than communism, which is nothing more than control. They don't want you to have what I just explained to you, yet they cannot explain to you why these foreign folks want to come here to have their babies. Weird, right? We're living in this really, really weird time right now where you want to say things that you can't say. You get labeled as some kind of hate monger. You get labeled as some kind of person that, oh my gosh, you're horrible. All just telling the truth. All while just, you know, hey, here's what's going on in the country. Here's what's taking place. Here's what you should know. Oh, well, you must be horrible, Matlock. What? Why? That's the Democrat Party. And they're encouraging these non-citizens, these foreign nationals, to come here and have their children. And then they tell you it's not happening. Which we know it is. So we live in this really crazy time of information. You would think we would get smarter, right? You would think as a society that we would be getting smarter. We have more information at our fingertips than we've ever had before. You can go read anything. Right now I'm down a rabbit hole on the Ethiopian Bible. Seriously. I have been stuck in this rabbit hole for about 5 days researching why I didn't know about the Ethiopian Bible. I mean, that's how great the information is in this country. You can go look for anything, anywhere. You can get all kinds of different information about it. And then it is up to you to filter through that information. So Greg Abbott came out and he said, look, we're done with this. Got the executive order. We're going to go after you. We're going to look into you, organizations, people, anybody that's trying to game the system to come here and give birth and have your child be an American citizen. We're going to look into that because Texas ain't open for that. Okay. Now I see you guys on the telephone. So do not go anywhere because after the break, I'll pick up with you. If you want to be part of the program, 800-288-9227. My name's Matt Locke. 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
22: 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Before you race to the coffee machine, drink a big glass of water. 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At the end of the day,

0: Here we are. Welcome back to the program. Matt Locke, your host. It is the Thursday edition. I'm going to head to the phones because you folks have been patiently waiting. We're going to go to Kim in West, and she wants to talk about birth citizenship. Kim, welcome to WBAP. How are you?
1: Hey, good morning. Two things. One of them is the birth citizenship. To me, Abbott needs to make it retroactive.
0: Okay.
1: I know, you know, maybe that can't be done, but I think it's worth a try at least saying.
0: Oh, so you're saying you want to retroactive it to get people who have already done it.
1: Yes, sir.
0: Yeah, I like that a lot.
1: Because that would take care of what the former administration did.
0: Well, yeah, we've had a lot of, you know, I don't think people understand how many non-citizens, illegals have stormed the border of Texas in the last, you know, at least the 4 years of Joe Biden. Now, President Trump's done a great job of shutting the border down, but we got a lot of illegals here.
1: The other thing is, besides voting in our elections illegally, the other thing is that they can also run for office. And I believe that Muslims need to, anyway... We need to shut that down. We need to just quit being little sissy babies.
0: Yes.
1: And shut it down.
0: Quit being little sissy babies. Kim, I can't top that. Thank you so much for the call. I certainly, like I said before, when you're at the driving range and you hit a good drive, you got to shut her down. You don't hit another drive. When you come bring out sissy babies, I can't top that. Okay. And she's right. I mean, we do need to stop being a bunch of sissy babies and actually stand up and have some fortitude and take back your state, your country, because we're getting overran. We're going to go to Michael, who wants to talk about birth citizenship. Michael, welcome to WBAP. What do you think about this whole birth citizenship?
2: Oh, I love it. I love it because that way the communist Chinese can decide who our president will be in 20 years.
0: You know, isn't that the correct? Nobody talks about that, you know, and I've seen a lot of that being reported. And so here's the kickback that I always get. So I want you to answer this question because I get a lot of people and it's a lot. I mean, it's not one, it's many say, well, China doesn't allow dual citizenship. So is China allowing all these Chinese nationals to come here?
2: They're paying for them to come here. Do you think poor Chinese people can afford to do that?
0: That's where I was going.
2: They pay for them to come here because they know that's how they're going to corrupt this country. They've already infiltrated the Democrat Party at basically every level. Dianne Feinstein had a communist Chinese spy driving her around for 25 years.
0: Yep.
2: Eric Swalwell was sleeping with a communist Chinese spy. They're just all over the place. But now they've got, I've seen reports that they have 1 million people that have been born here and taken back to China, become indoctrinated by the communists, and then they're going to come back here and vote. And they will vote any Republican. There'll never be another Republican president. And there may very well be a Chinese president in 25 years.
0: Well, Michael, I've read the same stories, by the way. It's funny that you bring all this up because I've read several outlets that have mentioned this, both right and left, by the way. This isn't just a conservative or a liberal issue. This is actually an issue in America. And I agree with you. I've been told, same thing you just said, that China is backing this. They're paying for it. And it is something that the government's trying to do to manipulate America from the inside.
2: So what you want to ask yourself is, why aren't the Republicans doing something about this? The Supreme Court stabbed us in the back by misrepresenting what the 14th Amendment is. We all expected that to happen. So why haven't they already introduced a bill to stop any pregnant woman from entering this country?
0: Well, hey, Michael, I'm going to jump in real quick. So I'm going to ask you a question, right? Because we're seeing now, today's day 39. Of Mitch McConnell missing in action, his wife flew off to China and got her orders. I mean, do you think China might have some politicians in their pocket?
2: They absolutely do. You know, his wife is a communist Chinese.
0: Absolute fact.
2: You know, she used to be in charge of transportation department or something. Mm-hmm. I don't know why we have Chinese communists in charge of anything. But let me ask you about the visa process.
0: All right.
2: Now, if you're a foreigner, if you live in China or you live in some other country, and you want to come visit here, don't you have to go to the U.S. Embassy to get a visa?
0: Yes. You're supposed to.
2: Okay. So then who is it in our U.S. embassies, who is it that is issuing visas to 8-month and 9-month pregnant communist Chinese women and everybody else? It's corrupt officials

0: corrupt Americans that are doing this. Just remember one thing. Only Americans can hurt America. The Nazis couldn't do it. The Imperial Japanese couldn't do it. The Russians can't do it. Only Americans can hurt America. Oh. And they're doing a damn good job of it.
1: Well, Michael, thank you for the call. Once again, I can't top that. He's so right. I mean, it's, gosh, dog. Love you guys, by the way. Fantastic listeners. Only the best here for the Matt Locke Show. But he's right. We're being invaded from the inside. You know, as Americans, only we can bring ourselves down. Only we are able to manipulate from the inside. I mean, you're watching. This is a completely different topic than what I was going to talk about, but I've only got a couple minutes left, so I'm going to go down this road. I don't know if you saw it this morning, but AOC, and I don't have my broken guitar strum. I got to get my sounders going. I need my sounders. But, you know, she's out there, and she's the leading candidate for the Democrat Party for president. I mean, we have made it to the end of all of this, I think. I mean, I don't know what's going on when you've got... And look, I'm not downplaying the fact that Alexandria Ocasio-Cortez was a bartender. Don't care, okay? I don't care what you did in your life. I don't care if you know, were Grubhub, bartender, waitress, you worked in a factory. You're an American, okay? And every American is qualified by their American birth to run for president. As long as you're of a certain age and you're an American citizen, and that's your qualifications. You know, I'm really unhappy right now about this whole Lindsey Graham and his sister in that seat and all that stuff, because I see it as nepotism. But in the end, she's qualified. I mean, she's qualified. She's an American. She can run for Senate. And you, as a voter, get to go in and make your feelings heard, and you can vote yay or nay for her. But we have people in this country today, Alexandria Ocasio-Cortez, that believe the government should be your daddy, your mommy, and give you things. They believe in communism. They believe that, you know, liberty and freedom and being a lawful, you know, nation is not what we should be. And that's a scary point to be in. That's scary. It's a scary place to be in. And it should scare the bejesus out of you. All right, coming up here in hour two. Hour one's already gone. Where did it go? Always goes so fast. Hour two, we got NVIDIA, the chip maker. They are breaking ground on an AI factory in Fort Worth. This is fantastic in the Alliance. I mean, if you haven't noticed yet, this area, especially DFW, Texas, just booming. We're going to talk about that. We're going to get to that. We're going to have Matt Rosen, founder and CEO of Alotta, on to talk about that as well. You know, this is the place to be. If you want to be in the know, you want to be successful, you come to Texas. All right. Phone number 800-288-9227. My name's Matt Locke. 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
9: As a parent, when you send your kid off to school in the morning, you know that they're going to be learning, they're going to be spending time with their friends. But new study out of UCSF found adolescents are spending an average of 70 minutes of their school day on their phones. Now, some kids will say they need their phones to help with schoolwork, but this study found that they were spending the vast majority of their screen time on TikTok, Instagram, and Snapchat. Not really apps that you're going to be turning to for homework help. Now, the study's lead author said, "Don't blame kids for using their phones at school. Teach them how to resist them." focus on what they'd get by putting them aside rather than what you're taking away. Explain how phones could hurt their academic performance, and also remind them of this. Nothing takes the place of real face-to-face friendships. I'm Dr. Sanjay Gupta, helping you live a better life.
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7: 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I'm Monty Cook from the WBAP 24-Hour Breaking News Center.
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6: On the ones.
8: We have road work on I-35 northbound, approaching Northwest Highway in the right lane. So as you move that way from Harry Hines Raceway, it's going to take a couple extra minutes. Left lane's blocked on 183 eastbound Eamon Carter with an accident, a good five-minute delay. And if you're traveling 287 northbound Cannondale Sublet, looks like they're in the process of clearing this. We're still backed up about 2 or 3 minutes. With WBAP first traffic and weather on the ones, I'm Julie Hardy.
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7: Your WBAP forecast with Chief Meteorologist Brad Martin from the On-Time Experts 24-7 Weather Center.
11: Today, heat advisor in effect through 8 this evening, sunny and hot with a high of 99 this afternoon, low near 82 tonight, winds out of the northeast 5 to 10. Tomorrow, sunny, breezy and hot with a high near 100, southeast winds return 10 to 20 miles an hour. On Saturday, sunny, breezy and hot with a high of 101, Sunday 103, Monday 103, maybe 104 by Tuesday, and probably most of next week. I'm meteorologist Brad Barton.
7: It's 86 degrees in Fort Worth, 87 in Dallas. The extreme heat has been challenging the state's power grid here in Texas. Media partner WFAA Cynthia Izaguirre tells us what we saw, an unofficial record in power usage yesterday.
12: Fortunately, the grid has more than enough supply to meet the demand. The official record was set in August of 2023 with 85,508 megawatts. Yesterday, we hit an unofficial new high of 87,403. Now, today, ERCOT's website shows demand topped out at 91,300 megawatts around 5 o'clock. ERCOT says the values will be verified by more accurate meters in the days ahead.
7: The body of Isabella Gonzalez was returned to the United States yesterday alongside three other soldiers recently killed in action in the Middle East. President Trump attended the dignified transfer at Dover Air Force Base in Delaware. Gonzalez grew up in Carrollton and attended Hebron High School. The city plans on creating a permanent memorial for Gonzalez. The first ever bill restricting stock purchases by lawmakers has advanced. Fox's Lillian Wu with details.
13: The House approves the Stop Insider Trading Act, which bars lawmakers, their spouses, and dependent children from buying individual stocks, but allows them to keep and sell what they already own as long as sales are disclosed at least 7 days in advance. The GOP-backed measure picking up 13 votes across the aisle to pass 232 to 198. Some Democrats panning the measure as not going far enough. Another deterrent for many of them, a voter ID requirement inserted by House GOP leadership, part of the controversial Save America Act. The Senate has not scheduled a vote on its own version of the legislation. Lillian Wu, Fox News.
7: 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Capital One customers waiting for a payout from the $425 million settlement tied to the 360 savings account could face a delay of a year or longer. An appeal filed in June by a class member who objected to the settlement has substantially delayed the payments, which were supposed to begin in July, that according to a filing on the settlement website. On Wall Street, the Dow was down 533 points, NASDAQ off by 640, and the S&P 500 has dropped nearly 99 points. Keep connected, DFW, for the latest on the situation in the Middle East on your home for WBAP's Morning News, News Talk 820 and 93.3 FM, WBAP. I'm Monty Cook. 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The prize includes round-trip airfare for two, a two-night hotel stay, a guided tour, and film festival tickets to hang out with the stars. WBAP salutes Aubrey. 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

0: Tech giant NVIDIA breaks ground on Fort Worth's AI factory. Welcome back, Matlock, News Talk 820, 93.3 FM, WBAP, hour two of the Thursday edition of this program. So glad you're along for the ride. We've got things happening all over Texas. NVIDIA, if you know, they're the chip maker. Big deal. By the way, big deal. Technology company NVIDIA broke ground on an AI factory to be built in Fort Worth. That's going to be an alliance, by the way. The factory will assemble and will test most of NVIDIA's advanced AI systems on supercomputers, which will then be sent out to other similar factories. This new factory comes amid, here's the kind of the catch of all of this, comes amid Fort Worth leaders grappling with public displeasure over the rapid advancement of what we're seeing in data centers in the county. So brings jobs, brings technology. We're talking about Texas being the number one state in jobs. It's bringing a lot of stuff, but people are still hesitant about it. And, you know, we're going to head back to the phones here because I did ask you to call 800-288-9227. Brenda's been waiting patiently. She wants to talk about the Texas economy. Brenda, what do you think about the Texas economy?
1: I think it's great. I moved here in April from Illinois.
0: Well, welcome.
1: A very high-tech state.
0: Yes, ma'am.
1: I moved here because my son and his wife and my grandchildren moved here because of jobs.
0: Yeah.
1: And I just love it here. It's a and everybody I talk to, because I live in a 55-plus community, has moved here because of their families moved here.
0: Well, and so, Brenda, I want to ask you the question, because my daughter and son-in-law moved here. My son just moved here because I moved here. You know, what has surprised you the most about moving to Texas?
1: Well, first of all, the taxes in this state, I don't have to pay income tax on all my retirement.
0: Right. Number one.
1: I know people here also complain about property tax, but I came from Illinois. My property taxes were through the roof, and
0: so Brenda, let's stop there for a minute, because I want to ask you that question. I have friends that bought a house in Chicago back around, it was 2009, 2010. They left last year. They were paying almost $50,000 a year in property taxes in Chicago.
1: Mm-hmm.
0: What were you paying in property taxes in Illinois?
1: My house was valued at about $380,000,
0: okay,
1: and I was paying $8,500 a year. And I lived in Southern Illinois, not Chicago.
0: Right.
1: I lived 15 minutes outside of St. Louis.
0: Okay. So you were still paying a little bit. Yeah.
1: Yeah. Absolutely.
0: Yeah, that's the big thing here. I mean, I will say this because my wife and I did the math. You don't pay the state income tax in Texas, but our property taxes, we actually fight them every year. We just got them lowered. I think this year we're going to end up paying about $7,000 on a house that we built back in 2020 for $309,000 that now Tarrant County says is worth $550,000. So that's always fun.
1: Yeah, well, there's no sales tax on food here.
0: Yeah.
1: And in Illinois, there was a sales tax on food.
0: Wow.
1: The car licensing fees are a whole lot less than
0: yes.
1: what I was paying as well.
0: Yes.
1: So overall, it is a much better move for me financially as well as personally.
0: Well, Brenda, let me be the first to tell you, welcome to Texas. Glad you're here.
1: Thank you. I'm loving the weather.
0: Oh, and I appreciate you listening to the program, by the way. Thanks so much.
1: Okay. Thank you.
0: Uh-huh. All right. Brenda, hey. From Illinois, a fellow Yankee. I will tell you, she's right. So in Indiana, we had our two cars. My wife at the time had a Honda Accord, and I was driving an Acura TL. Okay. So we're Honda people. We had this conversation the other day about being frugal and whatnot. The last car I had, I drove it to almost 400,000 miles because that's who I am. But in Indiana, when it came time to do our plates, to register the cars, to do the plates with Indiana, I was spending $500 or $600 a year on two cars. Excise tax, road tax, registration plates, all that stuff. Here in Texas, it's amazing. It runs me about $100. By the time I go get my emissions inspection and then pay for the plates, I'm paying, I don't know, it's like $94 a year. I love that. I mean, I love to get the perspective of people who just moved here. So I would say, and I joke about this, you know, I say that my application is still under consideration here in Texas, which I don't think it is anymore. I mean, I love Texas. I've been here since 2017. I am quite literally never leaving. Okay. And I crack jokes at myself and call myself a Yankee and all that stuff. But I love Texas, but I love to hear what other people, you know, experience when they come to this state and how it affects them. I didn't realize that Illinois had a tax on food. Indiana did not have a tax on food. You guys have, I mean, you can get, you can DM me. You can make a comment over at Matlock Radio on X. Does your state have a tax on food? I thought that was universal throughout the United States. I mean, I didn't think, we don't pay taxes on food here in Texas. We didn't pay taxes on food in Indiana. And I live there. I've never paid taxes on food. So what's that tell you about Illinois? And she wasn't even up by Chicago, Illinois. By the way, I do have friends. They bought a house in Chicago. No kidding. I'll tell you the story because I'm just about out of time again. So I'll just fill it with this. They got married, bought a home in the suburbs of Chicago. And love Chicago. Chicago. And we used to go over there for the Cubs games, the Sox games. We'd go over to the Shedd Aquarium, the art museum, all of it. Love Chicago, right? So they bought a house. They got married right after my wife and I got married, or right before, I can't remember. It's right around the same time. And they bought a house in Chicago. Both were, you know, they had some money. I mean, they could afford things. And they bought a really nice house in the suburbs of Chicago. And I think I remember back, this might have been 2010, 2011. They bought a house for like $300,000, maybe $350,000, which was a lot of money back then. But they both were professionals and made the money. And I believe that first year, he was telling me that first year they paid like, I don't know, $4,000 or $5,000 in property taxes. Pretty reasonable, right? They just sold that house last year. So that'd have been 2025. So they lived there for what? About 15 years. Their taxes went from $4,000 to $5,000 a year. They were paying $4,000 a month in property taxes in a suburb of Chicago. I thought my $7,000 a year in property tax was high. It's not. It's not at all. Now you're paying taxes on food. Your government hates you. All of those kind of things can't be the case. All right. Coming up next, we're going to welcome to the program Matt Rosen. He's the founder and CEO of Alotta. We're going to talk about AI. We're going to talk about the investment in NVIDIA and computer chips and all of that stuff coming to DFW. So don't go anywhere. Phone number here, 800-288-9227. My name is Matt Locke. 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
8: A better life with Dr. Sanjay Gupta.
9: What are the chances you are listening to this while drinking a nice hot cup of coffee? If so, don't let me stop you. For years, we've been reporting on the health benefits of coffee, and that's not going to stop today. A new study, this one out of Harvard School of Public Health, found that coffee and tea could help lower your risk of developing dementia. People who enjoyed 1 to 3 caffeinated cups a day saw the biggest impact. In addition to the caffeine, coffee contains hundreds of bioactive compounds that can influence inflammation, glucose metabolism, vascular function, and oxidative stress. It's also possible coffee drinkers might be doing other things that keep them healthy. Eating a more balanced diet, getting plenty of exercise, sleep, not smoking, or drinking too much alcohol. And finally, staying socially active. I'm Dr. Sanjay Gupta, helping you live a better life.
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0: It is a little slow if you're traveling on 35E northbound Northwest Highway with the right lane blocked off with construction. It's just a couple minute delay as you roll by. 183 eastbound Amon Carter, only the right lane gets by, so now you're up to 10 minutes. And 287 northbound Cannondale Sublet, we had the left lane blocked with road work. That's about a 10 minute delay. With WBAP First Traffic, I'm Julie DeHardy.
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0: I mean, how great is it that companies continue to flood into Texas, the greatest state on the planet? Welcome back, Matt Locke, News Talk 820, 93.3 FM, WBAP, Thursday edition of the program. Going to head off to the phones. We've got Matt Rosen. He is the founder and CEO of Alotta. Matt, how great is it? I mean, how great of a deal is it that NVIDIA is building an AI factory right in Fort Worth?
1: I think it's super exciting. I think that's a great win for North Texas. I'm glad to see a lot of these manufacturing jobs coming back on shore, and it's great to have them in our own backyard. So I'm super excited. Saw the interview with Jensen the other day and excited what it's going to mean for the Metroplex and all the downstream industry and opportunities it'll feed.
0: Well, I mean, isn't this a clear indication that President Trump's policies are working?
1: I mean, it seems to be with the tariffs affecting anything that's shipped in. I think companies literally have no choice but to start reshoring manufacturing. You know, we gave it all away in the 90s and, you know, seen the impact on the supply chains during COVID. So, and this is hypercritical, you know, infrastructure that we build here in the United States, whether it be chips, memory, you know, servers. I think it's great that it's happening here in our own backyard, giving opportunities to our workers, giving, you know, as you know, AI is going to displace some opportunities, but here you see a great example of it creating 1,000 out of thin air right here in our own backyard.
0: Well, and I'm glad you say that, by the way, because you're kind of reading my mind of where I want to go questioning wise, because I feel like AI, data centers, technology are kind of getting a little bit of a bad rep when in fact we've got to move forward, right? These are things that we need to do if we want to continue to grow society, continue to create jobs, but better yet, continue to be a great country that America is, right?
1: Completely agree. You know, and we are in a little bit of an arms race with China. I mean, they, you know, obviously have nationalized everything, and, you know, they're building data centers left and right and nuclear plants to power them. And they have a very positive spin on it. You know, where unfortunately what we've done here is I'm going to blame, you know, Sam Altman and Dario Amodei at OpenAI and Anthropic. For years, they talked about all this doom and gloom and how 50% of work was going to be gone. And then all of a sudden they start to go public and all of a sudden, oh, no, we're just kidding. But the fact of the matter is those guys aren't economists. They're technologists, and people were listening to the wrong people. And if you look at any technology revolution, whether it be industrial, agriculture, internet, mainframe, computers, any of them, you know, there are always jobs displaced, and there's always many more created. We've never had a revolution where we had complete loss of jobs, which was kind of what they were predicting around AI, and that's just not the case. And so, unfortunately, it's a really negative narrative that a lot of people have been wrapped up in. And, you know, I view this as, I'm an optimistic guy. I view this as very positive. It has its downsides, but I see a lot of good ahead.
0: Well, no, I'm a realistic guy, too, and I like also what you said. National security-wise, we need to make things. I mean, we are living in a world where Iran's on fire, China and Russia, you got, you know, those geopolitical opponents. We are not, you can't go in with your eye, you know, your blindfold on, right? You have to create things, you have to produce things, you have to make things. We cannot sit here and go, oh, China, go ahead and make our medicines, or, you know, so-and-so do this. We have to do that ourselves, right?
1: We have to. And frankly, we can't be dependent on Chinese models. And you know what they're doing right now is they're developing these open source models, which means you can download it for free. And they're trying to get people hooked on it and saying, hey, this is way cheaper than using American made models. And if we don't fire back, we'll have the whole world hooked on these Chinese models, which, by the way, are not as well built, but they're cheap. And it's kind of the same thing that happened with a lot of the manufacturing. And I don't want to see that happen with AI. This is a race we have to win. This is the future. AI is going to solve problems we haven't even thought of yet. It's going to cure diseases. It's going to take us to space. It's going to revolutionize the way we live and work. It's going to take time. It's not going to happen overnight. But we can't be dependent on someone else's technology to make that happen. So that comes right back to building things in the United States, building models in the United States, and building opportunity in the United States.
0: Well, it seems to be happening not just in DFW, but down in Austin. I just, you know, read a story here a couple segments ago. You've got Elon Musk now with TerraFab that wants to start creating his own chips, producing that stuff. I mean, does it feel like things are exponentially speeding up in this area?
1: They absolutely are. You know, it reminds me of when I got into the consulting business I'm in. You know, we help companies adopt these AI solutions. But I got my start when the internet and e-commerce was all the rage. Mm-hmm. The difference is there's real people writing real checks. I mean, these companies are profitable. And so, you know, all these hyperscalers, the Amazons, the Googles of the world said, hey, we're going to commit $1 trillion a year in capital spend. Well, we're seeing it. I mean, that's, you know, they said the words. Now we're seeing the results of their actions and this investment. And it is getting faster and faster. These models get better by the week. You know, they're hungry for storage and compute and water and energy. Right. And it's got to go somewhere. And so we're seeing that all play out. But yes, it's getting faster and faster. Consumers are using this stuff every day. And I think businesses are figuring out as quick as they can. And we're trying to help them figure it out. And I think it's a really exciting time to be alive.
0: Oh, and I don't disagree. I feel like we're living in the pages of, like, you know, Star Trek in whatnot, where you're seeing, you know, the med bay, and you talked about AI, how, you know, you're going to go to the doctor and we're already seeing these machines that can do these really intricate surgeries and those kind of things. But I want to shift gears just quickly here. We got a couple minutes left. Data centers. That seems to be the big sticking point, the argument. What's your take on the data centers?
1: They're needed. We got to put them somewhere.
0: Why?
1: Because you need the compute.
0: Okay.
1: These AI models require heavy amounts of compute and storage to both train them and for what's called inference, which is when you do a search and it comes up with something that's, you know, inference. And so if we're going to be reliant on these models to live and work and solve problems for us and cure cancer, it has to compute that somewhere. It's the electrons have to go somewhere. And so the data centers are required to do all the promise AI has to give. And so what I do like that, you know, I think, you know, President Trump has signed off on is a lot of these behind the grid data centers.
0: Mm-hmm.
1: You know, there's a number of data centers going in Amarillo and Abilene that are going to be powered by natural gas or nuclear. I think we need to look for more opportunities to do things like that. I do understand some of the arguments that people have about putting things on our already somewhat fragile ERCOT grid.
0: Yes.
1: You know, you can have the data centers pay to upgrade ERCOT and the lines and all these things, but it takes years where data centers go up in a year or two. And so you got this tight window here where I understand why some people have this whole NIMBY or not in my backyard. But at the same time, they need to go somewhere for us to stay ahead. And so I think one thing that needs to happen is communities and these data center builders need to come together and figure out how can they best be of service to the community. You know, are they going to create jobs? Are they going to, you know, pay down bond debt? Are they going to, you know, help fund schools? You know, what are the opportunities? Can they build more energy infrastructure? How can they give back to the communities that they want to build in? And I don't know if that's conversations happening across the board. I don't think it is. Based on the negativity you see out there.
0: Yeah, I don't think it is either. And unfortunately, Matt, we're out of time. So, Matt, tell folks how they can find you.
1: Yeah, you find me, matt@alata.com, our company website, www.allata.com. We got a LinkedIn page. We got a website. If you have questions about AI, I'd love to hear from you. I appreciate the opportunity to come on the show and share my thoughts, and hope you have a great day.
0: Oh, thank you so much, Matt Rosen, founder and CEO of Alata. I think I said it right. Hope so, but what a great...
1: Everyone gets it wrong the first time.
0: Alata? Is it Alata?
1: You got it.
0: All right. Thank you so very much, sir. I certainly appreciate it. Hey, coming up next, the lottery goes international. What do you think about that? My name is Matt Locke. 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
10: What are the chances you are listening to this while drinking a nice hot cup of coffee? If so, don't let me stop you. For years, we've been reporting on the health benefits of coffee, and that's not going to stop today. A new study, this one out of Harvard School of Public Health, found that coffee and tea could help lower your risk of developing dementia. People who enjoyed 1 to 3 caffeinated cups a day saw the biggest impact. In addition to the caffeine, coffee contains hundreds of bioactive compounds that can influence inflammation, glucose metabolism, vascular function, and oxidative stress. It's also possible coffee drinkers might be doing other things that keep them healthy. Eating a more balanced diet, getting plenty of exercise, sleep, not smoking, or drinking too much alcohol. And finally, staying socially active. I'm Dr. Sanjay Gupta, helping you live a better life.
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13: A new warning to Iran from President Trump. I'm Monty Cook from the WBAP 24-hour Breaking News Center.
14: We do have an accident if you're trying to travel on 635. It's eastbound before you get to Montford. And it looks like two left lanes are blocked. So you are backed up toward Marsh, and it's going to take about 10 minutes to get through. 183 eastbound Amon Carter, only the right lane gets by. That's a good 10 to 15 minutes. And road work in the left lane on 287 northbound Cannondale sublet holds you up for about 15. With WBAP, first traffic and weather on the ones, I'm Julie Hardy.
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13: Your WBAP forecast with Chief Meteorologist Brad Barton from the On-Time Experts 24-7 Weather Center.
17: The tropical storm Bertha is falling apart along the middle Texas Gulf Coast today, thanks to our strengthening upper-level high-pressure heat dome. At the same time, we did get a rare summertime cold front stalled out now between Houston and Austin this morning, and thanks to that minor cold front, we'll top out in the upper 90s today and tomorrow. Today, sunny, hot, and humid with a high near 99, low near 82, winds out of the northeast, 5 to 10 miles an hour. Tomorrow, sunny, breezy, and hot with a high near 100, southeast winds 10 to 20. By Saturday, sunny, breezy, and hot with a high of 101, 103 on Sunday, and probably highs between 100 and 104 most of next week. I'm meteorologist Brad Barton.
13: Right now, it's 86 degrees in Fort Worth, 87 in Dallas. The U.S. has completed its 12th night in a row of attacks on Iran. Fox's Steve Harrigan from Tel Aviv says President Trump is issuing a warning that the target list could expand to civilian infrastructure.
18: Things like power stations as well as bridges, even in and around Tehran. This if Iran keeps targeting shipping around the Straits of Hormuz. Here's President Trump.
19: They're getting hit so hard, and they want to make a deal. But I say they're not ready to make a deal.
18: Iran's foreign minister issuing a sharp response, saying Iran's policy is crystal clear, an eye for an eye, that Iran will respond to any attacks in kind, attacking not only the United States, but any nation that helps the United States as well.
13: Latest attacks come after Iran struck critical water desalinization and energy facilities in Kuwait earlier this week and targeted U.S. military bases in Kuwait, Bahrain, and Jordan. A Collin County judge faces calls for removal from the Carmelo Anthony murder case as prosecutors fight back against claims of an unfair trial.
20: Collin County District Attorney Greg Willis is pushing back on a motion for a new trial, arguing court transcripts disprove claims of broken evidence agreements and rushed proceedings. An outside visiting judge will decide whether District Judge John Roach Jr. must be recused before the court can consider throwing out Anthony's 35-year sentence for the fatal stabbing of 17-year-old Austin Metcalf. Cameron Fairchild, WBAP News.
13: The European Union has fined Google $1 billion, Fox's Jonathan Savage explains.
21: The EU's punishing Google after finding the tech giant broke digital antitrust regulations. The dispute relates to the App Store Google Play and use of the firm's famous search engine to direct consumers towards its own services to the detriment of competitors. One official saying the best products should succeed because they're better, not because they're owned by the company running the search engine. Google argues the fine will be bad for European businesses and consumers. It recently lost an appeal over a separate $4.5 billion EU antitrust fine. Jonathan Savage, Fox News.
13: 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Oil prices continue to skyrocket this morning as the battle for the Strait of Hormuz heats up. Brent crude futures are now above $100 a barrel. West Texas Intermediate above $91. This is the average price for a gallon of regular unleaded gas in the U.S. is now over $4. On Wall Street, the Dow is down 615 points, NASDAQ off by 692, and the S&P 500 down 112 points. Keep connected, DFW, for the latest on the situation in the Middle East. 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

0: Do you play the lottery? I mean, are you a gambler? I mean, I'm a gambler, but I'm not so much into the lottery. Welcome back, Matt Locke, News Talk 820, 93.3 FM, WBAP, Thursday edition of the program. Hey, I appreciate each and every one of you who sit here and listen. By the way, the podcast is up over on Spotify and Apple Podcasts. So if you miss 1 minute of the program, one segment, go listen to the entire show over there. All right, so there, this story. I was browsing social media as I normally do. I'm looking for ideas to talk about. And I don't always want to just cover, you know, politics, culture, that kind of stuff. I want to cover stuff that I think is you know, an interesting topic. And so I found this. This is, I want to say it's a television station somewhere south down here talking about how the lottery is going international. Take a listen.
1: All starts with tonight's massive Powerball drawing. For the first time, residents of the United Kingdom will be able to win the jackpot. Yesterday, tickets went on sale all over the UK. So the good news, the lottery says by expanding the pool of ticket buyers, the top prize will grow faster and higher without raising the $2 ticket price or changing the odds of winning as low as they are. The bad news, of course, is that someone across the pond could end up hitting the jackpot and winning all that money. It is a good time for new players to get in on the action. Tonight's jackpot is worth a whopping $567 million, or about 423 million British pounds. The odds of winning remain at 292 million to one.
2: Regardless, you got a chance.
3: There's always a chance.
1: Regardless of which side of the Atlantic you buy your tickets, those are the odds, unfortunately. Anyone feeling lucky here?
2: Yeah, of course.
1: Oh, great. Okay.
2: Can't win if you don't play.
0: You can't win. He's right. You can't win if you don't play. Nobody won. Last night, by the way, the new Powerball jackpot rises to $600 million. And I got to tell you, I'm out. I'm out. I don't like it at all. And I don't play. So here, let me give you the background, okay? I love to gamble. I will gamble on baseball games, college football, the NFL. I mean, I do parlays. I like to gamble. I'm not a great big gambler. You know, I've said this before. I gamble $5 a day on my Atlanta Braves for them to win, just the money line. And during college and NFL football season, I will do a parlay for college and a parlay for the NFL. And I normally do a $25 parlay, and it's normally 3 to 5 teams. So not a big better, but that's the money I have to bet, okay? That's what I am comfortable with losing. You might as well take whatever the money is that you buy the Powerball for. I think it's, what, $3 a play now if you get the power play or whatever it is that multiplies your winnings or whatever. I've got a little. I mean, I've played the lottery in my life probably, I would say, a dozen times. Maybe. And that might be overstating it. I just feel it'd be better if I just wadded up a $20 bill and threw it in my fireplace. Because your odds of winning the lottery are 200 million to one. I mean, seriously. Not that it couldn't happen, but you have a better chance of being struck by lightning on the third Thursday of the harvest moon in its halo of whatever. I mean, it's horrible. And I feel bad because I feel like, my personal opinion here, I feel like people who play the lottery maybe can't afford to play the lottery. Does that make sense? I feel like it's a big waste of money, to be honest. Like, when I go gamble, my wife and I, we have this argument all the time, right? My wife's not a big gambler. But she's heading out to Reno for work. They've got open enrollment. And so in Nevada, they gamble and she's got some money. We were out somewhere the other day and she opened up her wallet. I'm like, why are you? Hey, you know, Miss Warbucks here. Miss Mama Warbucks, not Daddy Warbucks. Why are you carrying around $200-$300 in cash? She's like, well, I'm going to the casino. I'm like, oh, okay. But my wife likes to play the slots. And I shouldn't say this out loud, but I will. We were out in Vegas. Well, she was out in Vegas. I wasn't with her this time. She was out in Vegas, I don't know, 4 or 5 years ago, and she hit a slot machine at Treasure Island, which doesn't even exist anymore. That tells you how long ago it's been. For, I want to say, like $3,500, $4,000. So it's not like you can't do it, but it's, I don't play the slots. That's a game of luck. I play cards. I played blackjack, hold'em, three-card poker, that kind of stuff, because I feel like I can control my luck. So I'm overly American. I mean, I'm probably the most patriotic person you'll ever meet. I don't want to share my lottery with the UK. I don't. I don't want to share with any of them. I don't have anything against the Brits, right? I don't have anything against them. I got some friends over there that I talk to on a pretty regular basis, but I don't want to share. I mean, how do you feel about it? 800-288-9227. Am I crazy for thinking that the lottery shouldn't go to Britain? Or is this just something dumb that I'm running down? I mean, do you even care? Does it even matter? Do you even play it? I mean, I know a lot of people, like my one friend will not play the lottery at all. Thinks it's a waste of money. And I got one friend, plays lottery all the time. Yeah, every week, he'll spend $20. And that's his way of doing it. He doesn't gamble on any sports, any of that stuff. Just $20 a week, go in the lottery. He's not. You know what the crazy thing is? He's never hit it, or at least he's never told me if he did hit it. Because that dude owes me some money. So if he does hit the lottery, maybe he needs to give me some. I'm just kidding. But, you know, I look at this kind of stuff. I find it interesting. I don't know why the lottery would go international. It's like the NFL. The NFL wants to go international, right? They want to go to Berlin and Sao Paulo, I think. The Cowboys are going to this year. That's Brazil, for those of you in Flint. They're all over the world. And I don't know why that is, other than the lottery wants to expand the amount of money that it can get in. Now, the one good thing of all this is I finish up this segment. Supposedly, with more people, it's going to raise the pots quicker, and you'll have bigger payoffs, bigger stuff like that. So, I don't know. I mean, I don't like it. I wonder what you do. All right. Coming up next, final segment of the program. I skipped over this in hour one, just didn't have any time. President Trump was in Georgia. We're going to talk about Iran a little bit. We're going to talk about gas. We're going to talk about the economy. Don't go anywhere. My name's Matt Locke. 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
3: But Texas heat is here.
4: 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It's 100 degrees outside. I mean, like, it's literally 100 degrees outside.
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20: I read this interesting story the other day, which was written by a colleague of mine, about why so-called, quote, admin nights are the new book club for busy adults. Now, I learned this is a term coined by journalist Chris Collin, who wrote about this life hack in the Wall Street Journal. An admin night is when people come together for a night a fun night while holding one another accountable to an assignment. The ones usually considered back burner tasks, the ones that you've been putting off. The person you choose to do an admin night with matters a lot because that's your accountability partner. That's what one person told us. People love the social aspect because it can bring these boring tasks to light, make them feel more fun, and where you go matters as well. You need to have enough space and hopefully not too many distractions. And again, don't forget to leave some time for fun. I'm Dr. Sanjay Gupta, helping you live a better life.
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1: 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You guys lit up the phones on the lottery. So we're just going to go to the telephones. We're going to go to Steve in Fate. Steve, what do you think about the lottery?
2: Well, I played it in 2000. And
1: okay.
2: In Mesquite, there was three stations in a store on that corner. There was three of them in the corners. And I tried to get my ticket done just before the lottery locked down, so for the night. So I went to one store, and he said, no, it won't take it. I don't know, understand. He said, go across the street. I know that guy here. Went across the street, did the same thing. He wouldn't take it. Went down the street. He said, well, go to this guy. And he says, I don't understand what happened. He said, well, so we went down there to that little store, and it still wouldn't take it. And we kept trying and trying and trying. And in the last few minutes, two, I think it was, it finally took it, but it didn't come up. So it's rigged. I went to three different, those guys was talking
1: I was,
2: to each
1: I was,
2: other.
1: Steve, I was wondering where you were going with all of that,
2: so
1: by the way.
2: I got to say, it's rigged. I don't play it anymore.
1: All right, it's rigged and he doesn't play it anymore. I was wondering, Garrett, I was really wondering where Steve was going with that entire story of the stores and all of that. Good Lord. All right, who we got next? We've got Larry in Brownsboro. Is that right? We're going to go to Larry. Hey, Larry, what do you think about the lottery?
3: I don't play very often. I play the cash five. I don't play because my parents won the Texas lottery back
1: Your parents won it?
3: In 1996, the Texas lottery, their share of the group was $3.2 million. It was $44 million. There was two winning tickets.
1: No way.
3: And Wow. They had their payout. They got their last check in 2016.
1: Oh, so they annuitized it.
3: They had a group at work, and so they had they created a trust fund, Lucky 33 Trust.
1: And okay, makes sense. Yeah,
3: the big and they got 154 a year before after taxes is about 118 for 20 years. So.
1: I always say that to my wife. So number one, I don't play the lottery. I mean, I've played the lottery like a handful, maybe 10 times tops. But I always say to my wife, if I ever won it, I wouldn't take the lump sum because they get so much in taxes off of that, like the 50% gone. But if you annuitize it, it's a better deal. But then she's like, well, if you die, you don't get all the money. I'm like, well, I won't need it anyway.
3: Well, if it's 100 and something million, I'd probably take the instant. I mean, what do you get? 50 million?
1: Probably half.
3: But anyway, that's one of the reasons I don't play the big one. I don't think my odds are very very good of another family member winning.
1: The 200 million goes to 400 million to one, right? Yeah.
3: Right. I would like to keep the big lottery in the States only. They can do their own over there.
1: Yeah, I agree, too. Thank you, Larry, for the call.
3: Treasure Island.
1: Go ahead.
3: Sorry to interrupt. Island's open. I go there at least once a year or twice a year.
1: Treasure Island's still open? I thought they closed it.
3: No, Phil Ruffin, Trump's buddy, owns it. He owns Circus, too.
1: I did not know that. Larry, you've been a gem. Thank you, sir, for the phone call. Certainly appreciate it. I didn't know TI was still open. I haven't been to Vegas in probably 4 or 5 years. So there is that, but, you know, I'm with him. Leave it in the States. All right, Mike's been patiently waiting. Mike and Crowley, what do you think about the lottery, my man?
4: I think the lottery is psychological. The higher the pot gets, the more people want to go buy a ticket where they probably won't win.
1: Right.
4: My idea is if the pot gets to $1 billion and they give prizes of 500,000, 2,000 people could win. Doesn't that make sense? But it doesn't go over.
1: Oh, you want it? So you want to actually expand the winnership?
4: Yeah.
1: Okay. Well, now they're saying, though, by the way, Mike, they are saying that since it's now going to the UK and Britain, that the pots could get bigger.
4: Yeah, and your chances get lower.
1: Right. I feel that way too. And I always feel like when the pots are real big, I agree with what you're saying. It's kind of funny you brought this up because the only time I

0: really ever play Powerball, the lotto, whatnot, is when it's like $1 billion, when everybody else plays, right? So my odds exponentially go down, number one. And then it always seems like it's won by someone in California.
1: I would think that people would go for it if 2,000 people could win 500,000, but they just don't seem to understand that.
0: Well, but am I confused in the fact that there already are lower winners? Like if you get 4 in the Powerball, if you get all 5 without the Powerball, or you can win other ways, right?
1: Well, that's probably true, but maybe a total of 5 people or something. I don't know.
0: Right.
1: I don't gamble, so.
0: Yeah, well, I gamble on other stuff. Mike, thanks for the call.
1: All right.
0: Yeah, see, I don't disagree with that. He wants to make more winners. But then again, they always tell you, I'm going to end with this. Got about a minute left of the program. This 2 hours went so fast. They always tell you that, you know, this stuff, you know, the winnings go to the schools and all that. I mean, like I said, I think the last one that I saw in the lotto was like the $1.5 billion. And I want to say that the person walked away with like $600 million. And I'm like, where did that $900 million go? Where did it go? Because they always tell you it goes to the school, the community, you know, everything's going to be amazing. That's kind of how they sell it, right? You're going to have great education, all of this stuff. But yet $900 million that the government took, what I think it was in California, if I remember correctly. Where'd that money go, Gavin? Where did that $900 million go? That's a lot of money. That's a lot of dough to be going somewhere. That's my problem with the lottery. They tax the complete snot out of it. And that's the thing, too, with gambling, right? When I do my parlay, the government doesn't give me my $25 back, but they tax you on the winnings. That's what I was saying about TI. My wife went out there and gambled, won almost $4,000 on a slot machine, and they sent us a 1099 to pay taxes on it. And I'm like, did they pay for you to put the money in the slot machine? Of course. They didn't. All right, ladies and gentlemen, that's it for today. Certainly appreciate each and every one of you. Go find me at Matlock Radio over on X. By the way, Virginia has a tax on food. Thank you so much to the listener there sending that in. That's crazy. But go find me at Matlock Radio on X, LOCKE. Hey, I'll see you back here for the Friday edition of the program. Same bad time, same bad channel. My name's Matlock. 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
10: 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Strength and conditioning specialist Dana Santis told us, with body weight training, you create progressive overload by changing joint angles, adding instability, or choosing more challenging variations of the same exercise. Two other factors driving progressive overload are time under tension and muscular fatigue. That means the amount of time your muscles are engaged during a movement, the slower the movement, the harder it will be until you reach the point where you can't do another rep with good form. You want to stop before you collapse. Also, remember this, pay attention to your breath. So important. Breathe out when you exert force. I'm Dr. Sanjay Gupta, helping you live a better life.
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22: On the ones.
24: We do have road work today in Sanger. The right lane's blocked, 35 northbound at Keaton, and that's going to hold you up a good 25 minutes. Two left lanes still on 635 eastbound at Montford. That's a 10-minute backup. And 287 has construction northbound at Cannondale Sublet. If you're in Arlington, you're going to need about 10 minutes from Russell Curry. With WBAP first traffic and weather on the ones, I'm Julie DeHardy.
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23: Your WBAP forecast with Chief Meteorologist Brad Barton from the On-Time Experts 24-7 Weather Center.
27: Today, heat advisor in effect through 8 this evening, sunny and hot with a high of 99 this afternoon. Low near 82 tonight, winds out of the northeast 5 to 10. Tomorrow, sunny, breezy and hot with a high near 100. Southeast winds return 10 to 20 miles an hour. On Saturday, sunny, breezy and hot with a high of 101. Sunday, 103. Monday, 103. Maybe 104 by Tuesday. And probably most of next week. I'm meteorologist Brad Barton.
23: It's 88 degrees in both Dallas and in Fort Worth. The news is brought to you by Classic Chevrolet. Yesterday, President Trump paid respects to four U.S. service members killed in the Middle East as their bodies returned home. Fox's Alex Hoff has more from the White House.
28: The president said what he saw as the toughest part of his job. He was joined yesterday by War Secretary Hegseth, General Kane. President Trump met with the families of First Lieutenant Tyler Fian, Private Isabella Gonzalez, and Sergeants Michael Swinton and Angel Ramper said. And this morning, Secretary Rubio was asked about Russia and China potentially enabling Iran's efforts to target more U.S. troops.
29: Nothing that Iran is doing, nothing that anyone's doing to help Iran is in any way increasing their ability to target Americans.
28: This morning, the president addressing the civil nuclear deal between the U.S. and Saudi Arabia, saying that that is subject to the Saudis joining the Abraham Accords.
23: Saudi Arabia has previously said it would only join the Abraham Accords if Palestine is granted statehood, which Israeli Prime Minister Benjamin Netanyahu has rejected. Meanwhile, Houthi rebels in Yemen are now attacking Saudi cargo ships. Fox Business's Lauren Simonetti reports.
0: The Iran-backed Houthis announcing their blockade of Saudi ships in the Red Sea just on Monday hit two tankers there yesterday. Traffic is still flowing through that critical strait, the Bab el-Mandeb. It takes oil out of Saudi Arabia, but further disruptions could force a longer detour north through the Suez, around Africa, then to Asia, where much of this oil goes. This is a logistical nightmare. President Trump said this: the U.S. will hold Iran responsible and that the Houthis are a surrogate. He adds that major military punishment will be inflicted.
23: In your money news, yesterday, the Food and Drug Administration announced a Texas egg producer is voluntarily recalling nearly 1.6 million dozen eggs sold at Kroger and Brookshire grocery stores across the South after the products were found to have the potential to be contaminated with salmonella. The recalled eggs were sold under multiple brand names, including Kroger, Simple Truth Cage Free, Brookshire's Country Morning, and Sunups. No illnesses have been linked to the recalled products. If you purchase the recalled eggs, you're urged not to eat them, but return them to the place of purchase for a full refund. Checking your numbers on Wall Street now. It's a tough day as all three are down. Right now, the Dow is down 0.97. The big number is down 508. NASDAQ also taking it on the chin so far today. It's down 2.25. That's down 578. And the S&P 500 down 1.26. That's down 9.11. Keep connected, DFW, for the latest on the situation in the Middle East on your home for WBAP's Morning News, weekdays 5 to 9. I'm John Ingham. 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
13: All right, let's do it. The Markley, Van Camp, and Robbins Show. Jamie Markley, David Van Camp, Scott Robbins.
14: Yep.
13: Thursday, usually, tempers flare. Something happens on the show. Yeah. This should be a fun one today. Let's start with Rubio.
14: Yeah, Secretary
13: Rubio.
14: Of State. Yeah, it's Rubio. He was getting a little sweaty, but he's in the Philippines, right? So, I mean, it's hot and humid, all that, but maybe he needed a water break. I'm not sure.
13: Probably. Got to be hydrated.
14: You do. Secretary of State Marco Rubio gave a little update on where things stand with Iran.
13: Okay.
15: You know, guys, I saw Araghchi, their foreign minister, who the other day say or something about their policy is an eye for an eye. The president's policy is a head for an eye. I mean, honestly, that's what it's going to be. I mean, they will pay a very heavy price for the things they're doing. They're already paying a very heavy price. You guys don't know it because you don't cover it. You're not in Iran. You're not in the street. They don't have a free media. But they're going to continue to pay a very heavy price. Their industrial base has been decimated. Their defense industrial base has been decimated. They're losing launchers. They're losing radars every single night. They are suffering billions of dollars in damage, and their economy is a disaster. But despite all that, okay, these people who are calling us every day begging, let's do a deal, they send us messages through other countries, third countries. I mean, they're running out of countries to send. Even I had countries here coming up to me, oh, I just spoke to the Iranians, they want to do a deal. The problem is, every time these people do a deal, they either break it or after they make it, they want to change the deal. So they're probably not ready to do a deal yet, but they will be soon because the price they're paying is very high despite their tough talk and their flowery language and their stupid Lego videos they put out. I know they put these things out on social media. Despite all that bravado, they are suffering tremendously, and they're going to suffer more until they come to their senses. They're not there yet, unfortunately.
14: Lego videos. They do. They put out these Lego videos of, like, making fun of the Americans and all that, and it's weird because American leftists are, like, loving it. It's like, it's stupid.
3: Rubio. Stupid Lego videos.
13: Yeah. It is. The left is rooting against us.
14: Yeah, it's wild, man.
13: Oh, yeah. As a country.
3: Of course they are.
13: It is wild.
3: Like, we can't succeed because if we succeed, Trump succeeds. And again, we can't have that.
13: No. Well, and with Iran, it's like, oh, no, we want to make a deal. You want to make a deal so you can run more clock.
14: Yeah.
13: So you can just keep this going on and on. Mm-hmm. You can't keep doing that. So,
3: plus the fact, who are we talking to about these deals?
14: Right.
13: Exactly.
3: Not the guys with the guns.
13: No. And that's who makes
3: and
13: the decision.
3: The only people that we really need to be talking to.
13: Pretty much.
3: Yep.
13: All right. So there's an update there. New Jersey. A little whoopsie with the computer system glitch. But boy, they're out in front of it. Oh. They're truth tellers. They're honest brokers when it comes to elections, these people.
14: Even though apparently they knew about it for quite some time before coming clean about it.
13: Yeah. Kind of nuts, isn't it?
14: Well, MS Now was talking about the state of New Jersey, admitting that hundreds of non-citizens voted in the state as thousands more were registered to vote illegally. They called it a computer glitch. Katie Turr on MS Now brought that up to that Nepo baby Molly Jong Fast.
13: Oh, yeah.
14: Yeah. Let's get her opinion.
13: Oh, of course. Got to have her.
16: This was Governor Mikey Sherrill, Democrat, just voted into office there, went through the voter rolls, and did find 400 instances where non-citizens were able to cast a ballot. How concerned are you about that?
17: I mean, again, good for her for transparency and talking about it, and those people are no longer on the rolls. And
13: she had to.
3: I was going to say, it's just not transparent if you get caught.
13: Exactly.
3: Okay, that's not transparency.
13: No,
3: yeah.
13: It is not. Okay, go ahead.
17: And look, that is good. The question is, like, does Trump now, and we're seeing this already, use it to prove a point that doesn't exist?
14: But his point has been proven.
13: Okay. So what do you mean? It doesn't exist.
3: Right.
13: It just got proven.
14: If it doesn't exist, then what did Mikey Sherrill admit to?
3: Right. don't they need updated copy?
14: Yeah.
3: I mean, you know, they're reading like, you know, 6 months ago, the copy they have.
14: It's good for her to admitting to something and fixing a mistake that doesn't exist.
3: Right. All right. It's not even, right. They just can't come off that. They can't.
13: No, they can't.
14: Very... very transparent about something that doesn't exist.
3: Right, exactly.
13: Right. His claims without proof. I mean, yeah, there was the proof there in Jersey, but what do you consider to be widespread? Gee, I don't know. Holy smokes. Okay.
3: Oh, man.
13: Other news out there. Well, Trump, he was in Georgia.
14: Mm-hmm.
13: Big rally. And this was a funny bit. I mean, I understood where he was coming from, and it's a serious topic, but when he starts talking about himself crying...
14: Yeah, it's pretty good.
13: Yeah, well, I was entertained.
14: Yeah, he says he's losing patience with Senate Republicans who are prioritizing dog parades over the Save America Act.
13: Yes, because we got to have voter ID.
0: Very simple. A lot of you don't know about filibuster. They should terminate the filibuster and approve everything. Because the Democrats are going to do it. The Democrats are going to terminate the filibuster as soon as they have a chance. And then they're going to approve Puerto Rico and D.C. as a state. They got four more senators. They're going to get up with 12 more congressmen. They're going to get at like 40 electoral votes.
13: Yeah.
0: If they are allowed to do that, by that time I'll be sitting home. And I'm not a big crier. I don't think you want to see me cry, you know? There are some people, they do very well when they cry. But you don't want to see me cry, but I may be crying when I'll be sitting home and I'll say, I told them they got to really terminate the filibuster, get everything approved right away.
13: Yeah. You don't want the Trumpster ever crying at home.
14: No.
4: I believe that's something David Van Camp has spoken about a number of times on this show.
13: What's that?
4: Ending the filibuster now.
13: Yes.
4: You have too.
14: Well, yeah, I used to.
13: I was still stuck on Trump crying. I can't. I'm trying to get the visual. Are you going to sound like Adam Kinzinger when he does it?
6: You guys won. You guys helped.
13: You didn't hold.
6: You know,
13: and now we don't have a democracy because they have a monopoly?
12: Crying Adam Kinzinger. He's a super crying. I never saw the guy not cry. He's always crying.
13: Sorry, I had to do it.
14: Well, yeah, but you know, I used to be, like, I think a lot of people were in the same place. It's like, okay, well, I you know, the Senate is a different body, and it shouldn't just be raw majority rules. But that all shifted the moment that the Democrats came within two votes of killing the filibuster.
4: Yeah.
14: They made their intentions very, very clear that the moment they're able to do it, they are going to do it. So
13: yeah, it was Sinema and Manchin. That was it.
14: That was it. And so, you know, John Thune, everybody else out there, get your head out of your ass and realize what time it is, okay?
4: Man, I agree with you.
13: Oh, yeah.
4: Yeah.
13: I'm laughing to myself because we did some editing on a couple of clips, and I'm like, I don't know if we can say that or not, because there are some questions, you know, of how a different, you know, word is used in context. Mm-hmm. And you just used the one that I edited earlier. That's why I'm laughing to myself. Well, okay, that's fair.
4: It's missing a key word after that, though.
13: Yeah, and there is another version of that that has hole in it that you can't go with. At least that's what we're told.
4: Hole by itself is fine.
13: An ass by itself is
4: fine. Put them together, you got problems.
13: There you go.
4: Yeah.
13: Still learning. Been in this game a long time. Still learning. Yes. And now we're going to learn something about trans people with this clip?
14: Yeah, dude, this is funny because it used to be that this was a conspiracy theory when Elon Musk was heading up Doge and they were cutting a bunch of USAID stuff. Well, the AP had a story about how trans people in Nepal, well, they're being forced to be hookers now because Elon Musk took away a bunch of money that was being funneled to them through USAID.
13: But again, that was never happening.
14: That was never happening, but it was, and it's a good thing, and it's a tragedy that it's not happening anymore, according to the Associated Press.
13: All right, roll it.
18: These transgender sex workers operate in the shadows alongside a busy highway in central Nepal, risking their lives for a few dollars. Until recently, many of them worked not as sex workers, but as aid workers, including Ruby Lama, who dedicated years of her life to helping prevent the spread of HIV in Nepal's marginalized communities. But after the U.S. had its foreign aid funding, Ruby and around 300,000 other aid workers worldwide lost their jobs. With no other employment available, she is surviving now by working the streets, alongside the very people she once fought so hard to help.
13: So you're saying that without us funneling money to these different groups, mm-hmm. they're forced into becoming trans hookers.
14: Yes.
13: Okay. What do you want to GoFundMe or something? Do you want to come up with another alternative sort of money source for these people?
14: I would love for somebody to like just show up at a barber shop, at a coffee shop, anywhere, and just ask people, hey, do you want your tax dollars going to make sure that trans hookers in Nepal don't have to work the streets?
13: Yeah, probably not. Now, you might go to some hair salons where a lot of rich, white, liberal women go in big cities, and you might say, well, yes, we obviously should. Well, then you write a check.
14: Right, write a check. Nobody's stopping you from doing that.
13: Absolutely.
4: Oh, my gosh. All the ladies together for a tea and pass the hat.
13: And I'm trying to think of all the other things that Doge uncovered that we were just scratching our heads on. That people on the left said, that's not even happening, that we'll end up finding out that it is happening, and they need our money desperately.
14: Yes.
13: Wow, that's incredible. Okay. By the way, speaking of the trans community, Sophie Cunningham, the WNBA, she made a statement protecting, you know, young girls not having biological dudes in the locker room. She's been asked about that. She responded. We'll be getting to that. And the five stories we're watching today coming up in just a few.
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3: 35 northbound at Keaton, it's road work in the right lane and a 20-minute backup if you're in Sanger. Fort Worth has an accident, 35W southbound before the North Loop, and that's just a couple-minute delay. And we do have road work in the left lane on 287 northbound at Cannondale Sublet. Give yourself 15 minutes. With WBAP First Traffic, I'm Julie DeHardy.
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25: If you're looking to get stronger, you don't necessarily need a bunch of heavy weights to do that, at least not to start. Body weight workouts, when you do them the right way, can be really effective. Strength and conditioning specialist Dana Santis told us, with body weight training, you create progressive overload by changing joint angles, adding instability, or choosing more challenging variations of the same exercise. Two other factors driving progressive overload are time under tension and muscular fatigue. That means the amount of time your muscles are engaged during a movement, the slower the movement, the harder it will be until you reach the point where you can't do another rep with good form. You want to stop before you collapse. Also, remember this, pay attention to your breath. So important. Breathe out when you exert force. I'm Dr. Sanjay Gupta, helping you live a better life.
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5: The Markley, Van Camp, and Robbins Show. Jamie Markley, David Van Camp, Scott Robbins, and now the five stories we're watching today.
6: One, two, three, four, five.
7: Hey, number five, an Obama Presidential Center plumbing subcontractor has now suspended operations and laid off 25 workers because... Well, they weren't paid the $4 million that they were supposed to get paid.
5: It's unreal.
7: Yeah.
5: And they're not the only ones.
7: Oh,
5: there are
7: no,
5: other businesses,
7: not,
5: too.
7: Yeah, they're not getting paid. It's crazy.
8: What's going on there, Big O?
7: I don't know, man. These are like hard-working union jobs.
8: Yes. They're well, good-paying union jobs.
5: He's too. A multimillionaire. He can pay those bills himself.
7: Why not?
8: Yes.
7: Number four, Humans First. This is a group that calls itself a conservative social movement against AI data centers. Well, it turns out not only did they get their startup funding from some San Francisco nonprofit, but they've got Green Party figures, a transgender congressional candidate, a Democratic state legislative candidate, and progressive activist organizations to run the protests that they've been putting on nationwide.
5: Jeez.
7: Interesting. Number three, President Trump says he's losing patience with Senate Republicans who aren't working on the SAVE Act. Number two, the House has meanwhile passed a symbolic resolution telling Trump to stop the war in Iran. The Senate is taking up a similar measure today instead of passing voter ID. Great job, everybody.
8: Mm-hmm.
7: All right. And number one, Marco Rubio's update on Iran. He says, quote, I saw their foreign minister say something about their policy is an eye for an eye. The president's policy is a head for an eye. There you go.
5: Yeah. Like, not messing around anymore. You know, it's interesting.
8: You can live with one eye. You can't without a head.
5: No, this is true. Yeah. Very observant, Scott.
8: Yeah, I just wanted to point that out, yeah.
5: That is true. The Atlantic, of all publications, has a big story, headline. The DSA is a parasite. The left-wing faction is hijacking the Democratic Party, writes James Kirchick. And somebody's got to stand up to this.
7: They're panicking, man.
5: They are panicking.
7: I mean, they, you know, they've been talking a lot about where to have their first presidential primary, what state they want to take it out of the Iowa caucuses because hashtag Iowa so white or something. And there's a big push from Democrats, and this has been going on for quite some time, but I think there's a renewed sense of urgency in bringing it to South Carolina because black voters are not down with the DSA. They're not down with communism. And they want to try to head off any sort of communist candidate before they get too many delegates.
5: Oh, no kidding.
7: Democracy Party, by the way.
5: Well, of course. Yeah. But you know what, man? Did you hear James Carville talking about the Democratic Socialists? Mm-hmm. While at the same time talking about, like, traditionally black Democrats? Because he went off, dude. It was something.
9: Progressive House candidate who served in a battleground district in Michigan as long Democratic Party officials once said Black U.S. political leaders are a pillar of the capitalist and imperialist American establishment. Yeah, Jim Clyburn is part of that. Yeah, you're right. That's exactly who Martin Luther King was. Yeah, you're right. That's who John Lewis was. And these people are paternalistic, and it's a bunch of overeducated little white turds who think they know more than other people know, and they know what's wrong. And they're going to go, and then you got... They're talking about indicting Netanyahu, and that the problem is you have a candidate, a DSA candidate, New York, saying we should be against interracial dating. Let me tell you something. These people, and these are to all my black friends and friends, people like me, they think they know more than you do.
5: Well, yeah.
9: They think their history is more glorious than yours. They think that Lenin was a more glorious human being than Martin Luther King or Frederick Douglass. That's what they really think. And if you don't
5: pause just a second. Mm-hmm. One of the things I'm thinking hearing all this is that it sounds like, Mr. Carville, you've used to having sort of a monopoly over a certain vote.
7: Yeah.
5: And you were able to go along with whatever history someone came up with as long as your party benefited. But now it's going after your Democratic Party. So you're like, whoa,
7: yeah, right.
5: Hold on a second. You can't change the history here. Yeah.
9: You know that. You don't know your history.
5: Mm-hmm.
9: And you should view these people with extreme, extreme skepticism because they think they know what's better for you.
5: Yeah, they think they know what's better for you. Why doesn't that sound familiar from that party?
8: You allowed the genie to escape the bottle.
5: Sure did.
8: Your
5: buddy.
8: Party did it.
5: Yeah, did you come out against the 1619 project a few years ago?
8: No.
5: I don't remember that, James.
7: Nope. Black Lives Matter.
8: Did not.
5: Nope.
7: Fiery, but mostly peaceful protest.
5: Yeah. Joe Biden's probably celebrating today.
7: Why is that?
5: National Vanilla Ice Cream Day.
8: Well, he's a big fan of ice cream. He loves the ice cream.
5: Exactly.
2: Mm-hmm. All men and women created by the... Go, you know the thing.
5: Yeah. I heard someone else talking about, well, Trump is obviously senile.
7: Mm-hmm.
5: And again, one of those people that for years talked about Biden. You know, people rip on his cognitive ability. There's nothing wrong with that guy.
7: Right.
5: He had a stutter.
8: Yeah.
5: Like, are you... Come on.
7: A stutter that never presented itself until 2019.
5: Exactly. Mm-hmm. And it just got worse year after year. And what? I've never heard anyone credible say that's what happens if you overcome a stutter early in life.
7: No.
5: There's never anything
8: you
5: to really...
8: speak McGurkin?
5: Yes.
8: That's what happens when you come out of the other end?
5: Yes.
8: You just invent words?
5: Yeah.
2: This is the United States of America, for God's sake.
8: Yeah.
7: I mean, he was big for the culinary crowd. I mean,
8: yes.
7: United States of America should be a steakhouse in Branson, Missouri. It should be.
5: I would love it. I mean, I want to go back to Branson. I had a good time there. It's been a while. All right. What's the biggest story of the day, David?
7: Biggest story of the day. I mean, there's Iran as bombs keep falling. We have the old bombathon going on. Mm-hmm. President Trump really leaning on Senate Republicans to try to do the right thing, which, I mean, how can you argue against the SAVE Act with the news that came out of Missouri? I'm sorry, Missouri. Out of New Jersey.
5: Exactly.
8: Oh, you can still be against it because you don't want to really change it.
7: Right.
5: I still don't understand it. What is the holdup?
8: I honestly don't know what the answer to that is.
5: Yeah.
8: I don't know what they're doing.
5: All right, we'll get to Sophie Cunningham about standing up for girls in their locker rooms and a news update next.
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11: 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The president says, I don't think so. I'm John Ingham from the 24-hour Breaking News Center.
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4: On the ones.
12: We've got a big backup in Sanger because of road work. 35 northbound at Keaton there in the right lane. It's a good 25 minutes through there. 287 northbound Cannondale Sublet there in the left lane. That's about 15 minutes. And still blocking I-35 southbound at Inwood in the right lane. It's a slow roll for about two or three. With WBAP First Traffic and Weather on the ones, I'm Juwiti Hardy.
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11: Taking a look at your forecast now from the WBAP On-Time Experts 24-7 Weather Center. Today, it's going to be sunny and hot with a high near 99. Your heat index values as high as 106. Tonight, it'll be windy, gusting as high as 20 miles per hour in some places, but it'll be mostly clear with a low around 80. Tomorrow, mostly sunny with a high near 98. Heat index values could get as high as 107 degrees. Right now, we're looking at 89 degrees in both Dallas and in Fort Worth. The news is brought to you by Classic Chevrolet. In a social media post today, President Trump said that Saudi Arabia would only be allowed to start a civilian nuclear program if they join the Abraham Accords and normalize relations with Israel. Speaking to the press during a White House briefing, White House Press Secretary Caroline Levitt says the president is firm about his condition.
15: This deal with Saudi Arabia, the energy deal, is contingent on this condition as far as the president is concerned. So we'll continue to talk with our Saudi counterparts to get the deal finalized and hopefully see them joining the Abraham Accords very soon.
11: Saudi Arabia has previously said it's not going to join the Abraham Accords if Palestine isn't granted statehood, which Israeli Prime Minister Benjamin Netanyahu has rejected. Back in Texas, Private Isabella Gonzalez will soon be returned to her hometown of Carrollton to an outpouring of grief and pride. Commander John Norsworthy of the American Legion Post in Carrollton says there's going to be a funeral and public vigil to honor Private Gonzalez. The U.S. Army is handling all of the arrangements. The public vigil will likely be held a day or night after the funeral. In your money news, brought to you by McGowan Publishing Inc., Chick-fil-A has warned its customers that they've had a cyber attack targeting their loyalty program, and you need to be on your P's and Q's. Here's media partners WFAA's Teresa Woodward with the story.
16: The fast food chain says hackers gained access to some Chick-fil-A One accounts last month. The company says names, email addresses, membership numbers, the last four digits of some payment cards and gift card balances may have been exposed. Chick-fil-A is urging customers to reset passwords and use unique login credentials.
11: Looking at the latest numbers on Wall Street, it's a tough day so far. The change in the Dow is down 0.86. The big number in red, down 448. The NASDAQ is down 495. That's a 1.93 change. And the S&P 500, the change is 1.07. That's down 79.96. Keep connected, DFW, for the latest on the situation in the Middle East. 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
17: 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Carmelo Anthony's lawyers have filed for a new trial. Find out if it'll happen at 3:15. And an artificial intelligence agent figured out how to escape its offline server and hack another company's server on its own. Hear how we are not going to be able to control AI much longer at 4:05. That's coming up today, 2 to 5. On The James Show, with me, James Parker, on your Texas voice for common sense, News Talk 820 and 93.3 FM, WBAP.
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24: 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Cognitive shuffling. That's when you choose a random, impersonal, non-emotional word. Then for each letter of that word, think of as many words that begin with each letter as you can before moving on to the next one. It distracts your brain from stress. It also mimics the fragmented thought patterns that usually occur as you drift off to sleep. Sensory grounding is something else. That's when you work through things you can hear, feel, see, smell, or taste. That helps you to be in the moment instead of dwelling on the past or the future. Or just do a mental walkthrough of a place you know well. Familiar but neutral imagery that can calm the brain. I'm Dr. Sanjay Gupta, helping you live a better life.
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0: The Markley, Van Camp, and Robbins Show. Thank you very much for being here. Do appreciate it. I'm Jamie Markley, the Gen Xer. David Van Camp, the Millennial. The Sexy Boomer, that's Scott Robbins. So did Act Blue launder some money, David?
1: Well, a dude named Charlie LaDuff. We featured his work before. He does all sorts of stuff, just fearless, on the street reporting. Mm-hmm. Charlie LaDuff has found something pretty interesting, though. An 88-year-old woman has donated, allegedly, $150,000 over the last 5 years to Democrats through Act Blue. This is the fundraising clearinghouse that also is in some hot water for allowing foreigners to illegally donate to campaigns. The oversight is so lax, it almost seems like it's on purpose.
0: Yes, it does.
1: Elizabeth Waffle is her name. She lives out of a camper in rural Michigan. Now, she has definitely donated to Democrats. She's a Democrat voter.
0: Okay.
1: But Charlie asked her about that dollar amount.
0: Okay. Roll it.
2: It says here that you've donated $150,000 in the last 5 years to various campaigns, and that you've made nearly 15,000 donations on the computer. Did you make 15,000 donations in 5 years? $150,000?
3: Hell no. I don't have that kind of money.
2: Do you have internet?
3: Sometimes.
2: Sometimes?
3: Yeah.
2: Do you have a computer?
3: No.
2: No? So how could you make all these donations?
3: I don't know. Are these all mine?
2: Yes, this is. Now, there's 900 pages. I ran out of paper to print it on. Yeah, all of these.
0: Like, what?
1: Yeah. So this lady, she's been living out of this camper for the last couple of years because her house burned down and she hadn't had the money to rebuild it. And
0: it's because all her money is spent to these good causes.
1: Right, but it does look, it certainly looks like somebody's just using her name to donate money under her name.
0: Yes, it does.
1: To skirt federal election laws. Dude, the whole thing is so corrupt.
5: Well, you save money when you live in a trailer. You're not spending as much on items and things. Yeah,
1: clipping coupons for Beto. That's what I'm doing.
5: Yeah.
0: Well, someone that really believes in certain causes, you should sell your house, live in a trailer, and give that money away, as she is doing, apparently. Yep. Wow, is that corrupt.
1: Yeah.
0: Yeah. Okay. Oh, we mentioned this yesterday. Sophie Cunningham, the Indiana Fever player in the WNBA. She's doing an interview with ESPN, and she happened to mention, I don't hate trans people. Some people say that. I don't. But I also want to protect girls in their sports and their spaces. And, you know, she went on about that a little bit. So, you know, last night, first time in front of press, and of course, that's going to get brought up. So I figure we'll listen, and you can tell me how you think she did with the question and answer part of this.
6: And you talked about wanting to protect young girls who shouldn't have to go against biological men. Just can you expand your viewpoint on that?
7: I mean, I think I said what I said. I think it's kind of common sense. And I think I'll always believe in that. I think it's really important to protect children, and that's little girls who are also involved in that category. And so I stand on what I said, and I'll always believe that.
6: Yeah. Do you see your advocacy on that, like, taking any form going forward?
7: You know, I don't know. I'm not a very political person, but I do have beliefs. I have morals, and I'll always stand on those and be true to who I am. And I think people are going to take it how they want to take it, but I've never even really said anything about that. And so when it comes just to protecting young girls in sport and women in sport, I feel very strongly about that. I think that's why you have Title IX. That's why you have some of the greats in women's sports. If Title IX and women's sports weren't protected, then you wouldn't hear about any type of women in sport. And so I think in the future, it's just really important to protect.
8: Do you think?
0: Hold on before the next question. How do you think she's doing so far?
1: Good. I think it's good.
5: Yeah.
1: Hey,
5: yeah.
1: I said what I said. It's pretty clear about it.
0: Yes. Stand behind it. There you go. Okay. Now this is the question. Well, some might say, sort of.
8: Do you think? I guess along the line, like that, it goes against perhaps. Some people might say, "Hey, for the trans community, this could be something that could come back on us or be targeted against us." Like, how do you, I guess, view that sort of critique?
7: You know, like I said, I extend love, and I don't dislike anyone. Like, I think there is room for absolutely everyone here, and I think there's room to love everyone. And I truly think when you get people in the same room, you have conversations, you actually have a lot in common with a lot of people. And so I'm there to love, but I'm also there to love biological women. And I think that there are rights that need to be protected. And like I said, I'm going to stand true to that. I'll never falter in my beliefs in that, but I have never once said I hated the trans community. Like I said, I think there's space for everyone.
0: I thought it was brilliant.
1: Yeah.
0: Like, really good, because you're not used to doing that sort of thing as an athlete.
1: Yeah.
0: But you're going to go out there and give an opinion. First of all, because it was asked for.
1: Yeah.
0: People asked you about it. Let's say, I don't hate anybody, but you know, this is what I believe. I would treat everyone the same.
5: I think if you feel strongly about your convictions and there's none of this tap dancing you generally get from athletes or people in politicians or whatever. I mean, she just straightforwardly said, here's what I believe.
0: Yes.
5: I believe this is true. This is what's true to me anyway. And, you know, I love everybody and whatever. So, I mean, but I don't think there was a hint of stuttering or stammering or backtracking or worrying about what the next phrase was going to be.
0: No.
5: She just said it.
0: Yeah, the other side tries to define you by saying, well, if you don't accept this, then you hate us. Yeah. No.
5: Right.
0: That's not what it is.
5: That's why there's so many people who are afraid to say what they really mean.
0: Yeah.
5: Because they're afraid they're going to be doxxed or, you know, they'll lose their credibility or whatever. I mean, you know.
0: Or their, quote, credit score goes down within the league or whatever.
5: Yeah, you just, you know. So they're afraid to say it.
0: Yeah.
5: Yes. She can speak to it and, you know, I don't think she cares tomorrow if she gets cut or not cut from the team or whatever.
1: Well, she's not going to get cut.
5: She's not. No. But I'm just saying, I don't know if there's any fear of that.
0: Yeah, she's just going to be herself.
5: Or blowback or anything else. Like, hey, here I am.
0: And it is funny. The New York Post had a piece about her today. It wasn't about this. It was about the pointing thing and how the league said no more of that.
1: Yeah.
0: What exactly did the league say? Like, we don't want that in any of our sort of images.
1: I don't think it was the league. It was the players union that was saying, our partners can't use that for the purposes of advertising, I believe is what the point was.
0: Yeah. And the whole piece in the Post was like, they're their own worst enemy the time, the WNBA.
5: Yeah, oh, yeah.
0: Because this has become a phenomenon.
5: But again, they're in the woke box. They can't get out.
0: Yeah. Everywhere she goes, and there's girls going, would you take a picture of me with the point?
5: Yeah.
0: And then she'll do it. She can sell her own merch with the pointing thing, because that's a meme everywhere. And she could really cash in on that.
5: She has.
0: Yeah, no doubt. All right, it's that time. We do it a couple of times a day. Go around the table. It may not be the biggest story out there, but you saw it. Wanted to bring it in. So, David, today, what's your story?
1: I think you mentioned this earlier in the week, that left-wing podcaster, Jennifer Welch, Rock Slide Face.
0: Yeah, you gave her that name, and then what's her goofy friend?
1: Puffy Pig? I don't know what her name is.
5: Puffy Pig.
0: I forget what her name is.
1: Apparently, she thinks that homeschooling is bad, and it's why would you even want to be around your kids? It's creepy to be around your kids and all that.
0: Well, which was mind-blowing, because you're not doing it for yourself.
1: Right.
0: You're doing it for the kids. It's for the betterment of the kids, dope.
1: Yeah, if you can swing it, then why not try it? If you're interested in doing it, you can do it. She's doubling down after some blowback, because she says, homeschooling is for gay creationists who want to keep their wives on a leash, or something like this.
0: What? Okay, roll it.
4: The homeschooling that I was referring to is the crazy Christian homeschooling. It is trickle-down stupidity. You have to be dumber than a box of hot rocks to sit down with your kids and teach them that dinosaurs and man lived on the planet at the same time, that the Earth is 5,000 years old, and on. But more than anything, the reason they're melting down so much about this is because...
0: Hold on. You think every Christian homeschooling parent teaches that?
1: Yeah, that's like talking points from 2002.
5: Yeah.
0: Yeah. Again, when we were talking about this the other day, it was also mentioned, and it was Katie Pavlich that did it on her show, saying, okay, you want to see the test scores from homeschool kids compared? And how they're better off in basically every measurement possible, and they're not depressed, and they're happy. Anyway, go ahead, Rockslide.
4: Homeschooling is inherently patriarchal, and it is a huge push of the fascist project, because it keeps women at home. And over 90% of all homeschooling parents are the mother. You know they don't want women to be out in the workforce to make their own money and have independence so they can divorce their piece of closet case husbands when they find out. No, they want the woman at home, dead ass broke, homeschooling the kids. This is a patriarchal step of the fascist project.
0: Seriously, man. I have mixed emotions hearing her. There's part of me that almost feels bad, because she is such a dark person.
1: Yeah.
0: Like, she is so bitter and angry.
1: Yeah.
5: I'm assuming she has no children.
1: She does.
5: Oh, she does.
1: She is. How did she describe herself? She describes herself as happily divorced.
5: Oh, okay.
0: Yeah. One of those.
1: Yeah.
0: Just because you picked the wrong dude or whatever doesn't mean every other woman did. And any homeschooling mom I've ever known, they love their husbands, and the husbands love them. That's the way they wanted to raise their kids. You don't know regular people, idiot.
5: Everyone I know who does that, too, they made a decision together as a couple. This is what they were going to do.
1: Oh, for sure.
5: Nobody had a gun to anybody's head.
0: Right.
5: They said, you will You know, it wasn't like that at all. It was just like, we made a decision. This is what we're going to do.
0: Well, and you could make the argument they made sacrifices because they sacrificed her salary.
5: Yeah.
0: Because she could be out making bank, but it's not up to them as far as needing a certain sort of car so they can feel better about themselves in front of their fake, stupid friends.
5: I mean, I know some who have done homeschooling through junior high, and then when the kids are in high school, they allow them to go to whatever the high school is.
1: That's fairly common, yeah.
5: Yeah, it is fairly common. You're right.
0: And they all have to go backwards with their own studies.
5: Well, yeah.
0: Because they've already learned it.
5: Hey, when you get in there, dumb down a little bit, okay? You
0: exactly.
5: want to fit in.
0: Man. Okay. You know what my story is? This is going to take a little bit. You might get cut short, Scott.
5: That's all right.
0: I just happened to see this morning. Lives of TikTok posted this. And I looked into it a little bit. This is happening in Naperville, Illinois. This is big money. Mm-hmm. In this school district. Parents are, you know, raising an issue with a teacher. Okay?
5: Yeah.
0: Listen to this. It's a couple minutes, but you'll get what I mean.
9: I'd like to ask each of you to simply listen as parents. I am here to further discuss interactions by a Highlands Elementary teacher that numerous parents and staff find unprofessional or potentially worse. This isn't just about my children. It's about all 16,000 children who rely on the adults in this district to keep them safe.

0: professionals who understand what appropriate conduct with students should look like. Since first raising these concerns...
1: Because this goes on for a while, and I want to get to your story, Scott. They're frustrated because you have different people within that district saying, well, there's only so much we can do. So much we can do! Are you freaking joking?
2: That's...
1: I mean, dude! No. Gone!
2: Oh, yeah.
1: Gone.
3: And boy, it does ratchet up when you find out, like, it's a male teacher doing that.
1: Oh, yeah. Booty spank. No. No.
2: Good golly.
1: I know.
2: Well, now I'm...
1: Well, Scott, well, just...
2: I'm off track the rest of the day. Oh, my gosh.
1: We'll get to your story coming up in just a few. I promise. Sorry, man. I just... Wow. After hearing Rock Slide talk about homeschooling, it's like, this is why people want to homeschool, idiot.
2: Yes.
1: All right. Nimrod's the news updated more straight ahead.
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8: 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Data speeds reduced after 35 gigabytes. Rankings done by 2025 ACSI survey.
9: Pretty big delay in Sanger, at least 20 to 25 minutes with the road work, 35 northbound at Keaton. 287 northbound at Cannondale Sublet, there in the left lane, that's a good 10 to 15. And now we've got a wreck in Mesquite, 635 northbound before Town East in the right lane, causing about a 10-minute delay. And road work 35 southbound Inwood, that's going to hold you up for 5. With WBAP First Traffic, I'm Julie Hardy.
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0: The Markley, Van Camp, and Robbins Show. You know, a lot of people talk about the weight loss injections because they do get results, but as you probably know, some people want to stay away from the needles, and they really want to stay away from some of the intense side effects that can happen with the shots. So if you've been in that boat, yeah, I'd like to lose some significant weight, but I really don't want to do all that stuff. 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
0: It's a news update and What's Your Story all in one, Scott Robbins.
2: Well, we've been talking about Mom Donnie. I always say Donnie, like his middle name's Donnie. Mom is his first name. Anyway, he acknowledged his inability to arrest
0: Netanyahu
2: when he comes to New York. He said, well, mm-hmm. I really can't do that. And now a lot of people are jumping in. And one of the people that are jumping in is Rashida Tlaib. She said she's on the record as saying, hey, we could do a citizen's arrest. Maybe we could do that. I'm not kidding. And so,
0: oh, gosh.
2: So she said, and if you need my help, Zoran, you got my number. Call me. I'll be right there, she said. And then she went back to her shave that she was getting at the time.
0: Oh, my gosh.
3: Maybe you shouldn't even want to have sex with me.
0: Yeah, no problem.
2: I don't. Yes.
0: No
2: yes.
0: worries there. We got to get to Nimrod.
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7: I love the poorly educated.
0: All right. Nimrod's in the News. We go to New Jersey, where 39-year-old Christopher Burton Frazier was arrested after he stole a $500,000 armored police vehicle. It was a Bearcat. It's primarily used by SWAT, police, and military for hostage situations. I mean, that's an easy vehicle to spot.
2: Yeah.
0: You're just taking it out for a joyride, like 20 minutes. He's been caught in a lot of trouble, and that's what's in the news.
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6: 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I'm John Ingham from the 24-Hour Breaking News Center.
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14: New wreck if you're traveling east on I-30 at Rochelle in the Phaeton-Rockwall area. You're backed up. A good one. Probably about 20 minutes already. Also, 635 northbound before Town East. They're in the right lane. That's about 15 minutes. And there's road work if you're trying to travel in Sanger. 35 northbound at Keaton in the right lane. That's almost 25. With WBAP, first traffic and weather on the ones, I'm Julie DeHardy.
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6: Your forecast from the WBAP on-time experts 24-7 Weather Center. Today, it's going to be sunny and hot with a high near 99. Heat index values could go as high as 106 degrees. Tonight, it's going to be windy, gusting as high as 20 miles per hour in some places. It'll be mostly clear with a low around 80. Tomorrow, mostly sunny with a high near 98. Heat index values as high as 107. Right now, we're looking at 91 degrees in both Dallas and in Fort Worth. The news is brought to you by Classic Chevrolet. Yesterday, the House voted to adopt a short-term funding package that includes money for the ongoing war in Iran, national defense, and more voting restrictions. Speaking to the press during a White House briefing, White House Press Secretary Caroline Leavitt called on the Senate to quickly do the same.
17: We encourage the Senate to move forward with passing that resolution into law so the president can sign it into law by the August recess. It's of the utmost importance.
6: Right now, it's unclear if the bill has the support it needs to pass the Senate, where some senators want to offset the increased spending. Private Isabel Gonzalez will be returned to her hometown of Carrollton to an outpouring of grief and pride. There will be a funeral and public vigil to honor Private Gonzalez. The U.S. Army is handling all of the arrangements. The public vigil will likely be held the day or night after the funeral. In your money news, North Texas drivers got a little pump shock this morning.
18: Regular unleaded across Dallas and Fort Worth has jumped to an average of $3.70 a gallon, up more than 10 cents over the past week. Energy analysts point to rising crude costs and global supply tensions for the recent surge, warning commuters prices will keep climbing through peak summer driving season. Cameron Fairchild, WBAP News.
6: So far, it's a tough day on Wall Street. Tesla on track for the worst post-earnings report trading session since 2013. The Dow's down 0.89. That's down 454 so far. The NASDAQ down 529. That's a change of 2.06. And the S&P 500 down 116. That's down 86.96. Keep connected, DFW, for the latest on the situation in the Middle East on your home for WBAP's Morning News, weekdays 5 till 9. I'm John Ingham. 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We've got the perfect way for you to cool down in beautiful Aspen. The prize includes round-trip airfare for two, a two-night hotel stay, a guided tour, and film festival tickets to hang with the stars. WBAP salutes Terrell. 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
0: Okay. Fraud is bad.
2: Yeah.
0: Says a Democrat. But it's not what Trump's talking about with this voting thing in Jersey.
2: Right. New Jersey Democrat Senator Andy Kim on MS Now reacting to the news that his state allowed hundreds of non-citizens to vote and registered thousands more. And they're trying to tap dance around, like, well, okay, yeah, we got caught this time, but what Trump's talking about is completely different, even though this is exactly what Trump has talked about. See?
0: Okay.
2: For democracy. Married women not able to vote. Something.
0: Right. Yes.
30: Yeah, you know, I heard about it for the first time today as well, and I have to say, look, I mean, this is unacceptable. And this needs to be fixed immediately, and people need to be held accountable for that, especially if they've known this since it's happened a couple years ago. So, yes, you know, when there are mistakes, when there are things that are broken, we need to fix it. But we also need to make sure that we're looking at the problems in the right size, that this is not akin to what Donald Trump was talking about.
2: Oh, God. It is, actually.
0: Of course it is. they can't. Dude, just take the response, accept the responsibility. We're going to fix it. Leave it alone. Why does Trump gets drug into all of this stuff all the time?
2: Well, because they're defensive.
0: What about? Yeah. Because
2: they're on the defensive.
0: It's just idiotic, though.
31: It's not funny, but you're cracking me up.
0: No, but it's just, I know. It could be anything, right?
31: Yes.
0: Well, you know, the New York Yankees season is not going as well. Yeah, but Donald Trump season is going even worse. What's that got to do with it? I don't know what the two. I don't get it.
31: I think what they're trying to say is, hey, this was small, and then they owned it, and it's not this widespread. Again, and, you know,
0: what is the threshold of pain?
31: Exactly.
0: 5,000 votes? 10,000? 20,000 before it's a problem?
31: How do you have a system that when people say, yep, not a citizen, can't vote? Yep, you can vote.
0: Yeah, go ahead.
31: System says clear.
2: Right. It's crazy, man. And the thing is, too, if you have an admitted 6,600 who said, nope, not a citizen.
0: Yeah, right.
2: And they were still registered to vote, how many more clicked, yes, I am a citizen, and they weren't?
0: I thought exactly the same
2: thing. How many
0: thing.
2: More did that? Because, I mean, this is kind of like you have a busy stretch of road where people notoriously speed down it. And let's say the cops in a given month issue 50 speeding tickets. And you say, wow, only 50 people were speeding. Well, no, right, a lot more people were speeding. Those were just the ones that got caught and issued tickets.
31: It is funny, man. The other day when you were out on vacation, Scott, we were playing a montage of Democrats talking about voting machines being hacked. Now, this was all about Russia, hacked right. the election, blah, blah, blah, blah, blah. You don't hear any of this crap anymore.
6: Virginia just stopped using touchscreen computer voting because it's so vulnerable.
7: Right.
6: We need to look at all the voting machines. Every Secretary of State needs to be, you know, assisted in making sure that they are not being hacked and attacked.
10: I continue to think that our voting machines are too vulnerable.
11: Our researchers have repeatedly demonstrated that ballot recording machines and other voting systems are susceptible to tampering.
12: Even hackers with limited prior knowledge, tools, and resources are able to breach voting machines in a matter of minutes.
14: In 2018, electronic voting machines in Georgia and Texas deleted votes for certain candidates.
15: What?
14: Or switch votes
15: that
14: from
15: never
14: one
15: happened.
14: Candidate to another.
16: The biggest seller of voting machines is doing something that violates Cybersecurity 101, directing that you install remote access software, which would make a machine like that, you know, a magnet for fraudsters and hackers.
17: Shut up!
31: That was the end of that. Yes. But it never happens.
2: Right.
31: And when a Democrat wins, it is the safest, fairest election ever in the history of mankind.
2: Yes. 81 million votes.
31: For Joe Biden.
2: Yes. Bumbling Joe.
31: That's right.
2: He campaigned hard, though.
31: That he did.
2: A hard-fought campaign. He was in the basement.
31: Yes. It was very difficult. Okay. Moving on to Trump. He's had it with the Senate.
2: Yeah.
31: When it comes to passing the SAVE Act.
2: We've had it with the Senate.
31: Oh, yeah, my gosh.
18: It is ridiculous. So President Trump gave a speech last night, and he is at the end of his rope when it comes to the Senate punting on the Save America Act.
31: Yeah.
20: We're having a hard time in the Senate. The Senate, what they're doing is just not right. Congress is going to pass it again. They passed it three times. They're going to pass it again. It's like the Senate is a place that you send things when you want them to die. We can't do this, and we're not going to take this any longer. We're not going to take it. You know, I'm trying to be nice, trying to be really nice. You saw we had a big victory last night in Arizona. I've had victories everywhere. But we're not going to... We're not going to be able to take it much longer.
31: Yeah.
2: Mm-hmm. I still don't get it. I don't understand.
31: No, man.
2: I just can't understand this.
18: Well, it's,
2: why is this taking so damn long?
18: They talk about, well, parliamentary procedure, blah, blah, blah, blah, blah, blah, blah. Okay, well, can you think outside the box? Can you try something? Nope. Best we can do is tell you we didn't try, but that's all we can do.
31: Is it money telling them not to do it?
18: That's probably it more than anything.
31: As far as big donors saying, yeah. Hey, listen, off the record, you can't be passing that through.
18: Yeah.
31: We need illegals voting. Hey, dude, it's inexplicable. I don't understand it. It's not like, hey, this is a 50-50 on this. You know, we could no. We've gone over it 100 times.
2: And again, when you look at polling
31: yes.
2: on this issue, I mean, nothing is this top heavy. I mean, this thing is 70-30.
31: Yes.
18: Well, overall, it's 80-20.
2: All right. 80-20. Right. I want 70-30 to be nice.
18: Yeah. It's 70% of Democrats who support
31: 71%. Yep.
18: Yeah. Voter ID.
31: What is it with biological dudes in women's sports?
18: Oh, it's
31: close.
18: It's about 80-20, I think. Yeah.
31: But boy, the left is still fighting for this.
18: Mm-hmm.
31: One of your all-time favorites, Scott, Megan Rapinoe.
2: Ugh.
31: She's on The View.
2: Oh, no.
31: All right. Do you want to just try an exercise here?
2: Yeah.
31: I haven't heard the whole clip. I've heard a bit of it.
2: I haven't heard any of it.
31: She is trying to make the case that you should have biological men in women's sports now that she's retired.
18: Yeah, right.
31: So roll it. We'll see if this makes any sense at all.
24: Let's just like pull back a little. At first it was like, well, nobody likes women's sports and nobody wants to watch it. Or there was, you know.
31: Whoever said that? What is she talking about?
2: I didn't watch it a lot, no.
31: It depends on what it was.
2: Yeah.
31: I like to watch women's softball. College softball?
2: Yeah.
31: I like some women's golf. Just depends. Up until a certain time, WNBA just wasn't fun to watch. Sorry.
2: Yeah. I like to watch any team she's not on.
31: Okay, go ahead.
24: Yeah. Abuse happening and nobody seemed to care. Now all of a sudden we're going to use a vulnerable group of people in the trans community.
31: Hold on. Did she say abuse? No one cared? Yeah. When that Nassar story came out, everyone cared.
18: Yes.
31: Everyone was horrified.
18: Everyone was horrified by that.
31: She's full of baloney. Go ahead.
24: You're like, oh, well, we're just protecting women's sports and we care so much about it. When the Heritage Foundation is now going to go after Title IX. Mm-hmm. So is it about reproductive rights or is it about just women's rights in general? We're seeing the rollback of Roe v. Wade. Marriage equality, I feel like, is getting put back on the table. That was settled law.
31: This is just a lot of nonsense.
18: Yeah.
31: There's no fact to back up what she's talking about. It's like, here's my vibe.
2: Marriage equality?
31: They're putting that back on. It's like the fear mongering. This is a whole community that anytime Trump is trying to get elected president, we're going to have to move because he's going to throw out all the gays. It's like, what are you talking about?
2: I thought her relevancy clock was up, too, by the way.
31: Well, it's The View.
2: Ugh.
31: Okay, go ahead.
24: And so all of these things, like, yes, they're going after trans people in sports, and they're using this as a wedge issue because we love sports, and, you know, we don't want our little girls to be unsafe. And
31: hold on a second. I don't care if I never watch a sporting event again.
1: Yeah.
31: A dude should not be in a girl's locker room.
1: Well, yeah, it's not about love of the sport, even. It's about love of the girls wanting to protect our... You talk about vulnerable communities.
31: No kidding.
1: Yeah.
31: Okay, go on.
24: Say from who, but okay. Yeah. But now we're using this as like an overarching thing, when really what we're attacking women. We're saying, if you look like this as a woman, you can play. If you look like this as a woman... There's a bill in Washington happening right now that's going to require all girls, just like full stop, to go through... a sex test, an invasive, like, examining their genitals to see if they're a woman.
3: Yeah.
24: And that has not worked.
31: David, you call foul.
1: Well, yeah, it's called a physical. You do it all.
31: Yes.
1: You've been doing it for years, actually.
31: It's not like before every sporting contest, there's a dude with a flashlight going, okay, let's see it. It's not happening. Jeez, these people. Go ahead.
4: Worked out well historically.
24: We know what that means. Black girls are going to get questioned more, and they're going to get questioned first. Who's
31: and now you're race baiting?
1: Yes.
2: What does that have to do with anything?
31: It doesn't have anything to do with anything.
2: Okay, thanks.
24: The examination.
4: Who wants to subject themselves to that?
24: And so they're going to see a pullback. They don't like women in sports because it helps us with confidence and power, and we see so many women in the C-suite played elite-level sports. Yes. It's just
31: what are you talking about?
2: I don't know. The topic got really, really diluted, didn't it?
1: I'm Han Solo flying through the asteroid field right now. Never tell me the odds.
31: I'm trying to think of all of my friends that I have that are conservative that have daughters. They introduced sports to all of them. It wasn't, that's not for you. Get in the kitchen. What friggin' planet are you on?
2: Well, unless the sport is how quickly you can make me a sandwich. I don't want to talk about it.
1: Soccer? Is that what they're calling home economics these days?
2: Yeah, right.
31: Okay, what's
2: so dumb?
24: Physically, all of it, but it's an attack on women in society, and I think the tie between the Heritage Foundation now wanting to go after Title IX, it's just like so blatant. Like, let's connect these dots. It's more.
31: Oh my gosh!
1: Okay,
31: you're just jumping through hoops. Everything is we're under attack.
2: Okay, all of it is about if you're a boy, you can't play against the girls. That's what it's about.
31: Yes, I mean this should be a common sense issue. The fact that you are going the other side shows what a complete empty moron you are. Okay. Happy to see this. A little bit of fun. There's a poll. If there was a zombie apocalypse, who would you choose to be your best companion of the six following people? Doctor, an engineer, an ex-police officer, a ship captain, an MMA fighter, or a pilot? Who you got first?
2: MMA fighter.
1: I'd probably say doctor or ship captain.
31: Okay. Doctor was number one with 51%. Come in the most, Andy. Then an engineer at 19. An ex-police officer at 13. Ship captain at 8. At number 5, Scotty, you got your MMA fighter.
2: Yeah, because I kick the crap out of anybody who doesn't, doctor, you know, who doesn't do what I tell him to do.
31: Got it.
2: Yeah.
31: And then a pilot at 3%.
2: Yeah. Well.
1: Jet fuel will run out quickly.
31: No kidding. You would have the MMI fighter first.
2: Yeah, because
31: to make sure Megan Rapinoe doesn't kick your ass.
2: No. Yeah, right. Exactly.
31: Oh, gosh. That was some of the most idiotic.
2: I'm still trying to figure that one out.
31: All right. Yeah. 5 stories we're watching today coming right up.
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5: In Mesquite, we do have a wreck on 635 northbound before Town East. It's holding you up for about 15 minutes. There's road work in Sanger on 35 northbound at Keaton. That's a good 20-minute ride. A new accident in Fort Worth slows you down 35W northbound Western Center, about 10 minutes from the North Loop. And 287 northbound Cannondale Sublet, we've got road work in Arlington. That's in the left lane in at least 10 minutes. With WBAP First Traffic, I'm Julie DeHardy.
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26: Even for people who fall asleep easily, staying asleep can be difficult. You wake up, your mind starts to race, you can't turn those thoughts off. Sleep experts say there are a few things you can try. Cognitive shuffling. That's when you choose a random, impersonal, non-emotional word. Then for each letter of that word, think of as many words that begin with each letter as you can before moving on to the next one. It distracts your brain from stress. It also mimics the fragmented thought patterns that usually occur as you drift off to sleep. Sensory grounding is something else. That's when you work through things you can hear, feel, see, smell, or taste. That helps you to be in the moment instead of dwelling on the past or the future. Or just do a mental walkthrough of a place you know well. Familiar but neutral imagery that can calm the brain. I'm Dr. Sanjay Gupta, helping you live a better life.
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31: 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How is that possible?
1: That's a great question.
31: They're not the only ones.
1: Oh, no, they're not. There are a lot of contractors who worked on that building who have not been paid for their work.
31: Is there anybody in media that's asked Big O about this?
14: Adios, amigos.
1: I don't know. I didn't have anything to do with that about it. Number four, Vance Bolter, the nut who murdered Minnesota State Representative Melissa Hortman and her husband, then also shot and injured State Senator John Hoffman and his wife, has been sentenced to two terms of life in prison plus 40 years for good measure. Good. Bye.
31: See ya.
1: Rotten prison. Number three, President Trump says he's losing patience with Senate Republicans who aren't working on the SAVED Act, on the SAVE Act, rather. Number two, the House has passed a symbolic resolution telling Trump to stop the war in Iran. That measure, or a similar measure, actually failed in the Senate today. And number one, President Trump warned he is close to deciding whether to launch what he described as a massive attack on Iran, as he said that the regime, well, hasn't received enough pain yet.
31: Okay.
2: Okay, well, bring the pain.
1: Yeah.
2: Here we go.
31: Like old school rap, man.
2: Yep.
31: Heck yeah. Happen to see this. OpenAI is getting sued.
1: Oh, yeah?
31: ChatGPT. For medical advice. Yeah. I don't know if you heard about this story.
2: I wondered about that, if that would ever happen.
31: Yeah. This dude from Florida, Scott Winters, claimed in his lawsuit that they gave him extremely dangerous medical recommendations that delayed him for weeks from seeking medical care for what turned out to be a life-threatening pulmonary embolism. Could have resulted in his death. I know what you're thinking. Go see a doctor.
1: Right. I mean, to me, it's like, no, you're dumb. If you're trying to let the robot run your life, you're an idiot.
31: Yeah. He said one of the details be that the way Chat clearly tailored its reasoning over time to what would be most warmly received and effective when talking to this guy,
2: mm-hmm.
31: who, by the way, is a Christian pastor.
2: Mm-hmm.
31: As it said, you know, the health crisis wasn't dangerous, but that God did not design your body to endlessly fail. At that point, aren't you like, this is AI?
1: Well,
31: I'm not talking to a real person here.
1: Well, also, I would say if you took that message to heart, I'm not sure you're a very good pastor either.
31: A lot of questions here with something like that.
1: Yeah.
31: Yeah. So you see, okay, lawsuit. Because there are a lot of lawsuits all the time that are going to get thrown out. I don't know if this one will or not. You know, we'll just have to see. Some people are upset with Steak and Shake because they have QR codes now at the soda machines to prevent people from dispensing refills without paying for them. But that's what they wonder if that's what it's about.
2: Hmm. What else would it be about?
31: They're trying to crack down a little bit.
2: Well, yeah, because you get people to sit there and order fries and 40 gallons of soda. Yeah.
31: That, it's also when you got somebody that's like, yeah, I just want water. And yeah. I get it, and then they're getting
2: you
31: soda.
2: Get the cup and, yeah.
31: Yeah, that sort of thing. And then some people, I don't know if you ever saw the one video where the person, that just it looks like they're just trying to get ice.
2: Mm-hmm.
31: And then the other person can't get their drink from their QR code because that person was not supposed to be getting ice and they went right ahead. Because when you're seeing somebody getting ice,
1: yeah,
31: you're not thinking anything about it. So you're putting your QR code in so you can get your soda, but then they go for the ice and they think it was you. And so then you go to get the soda. It's like, no, it doesn't fill it up. People are like, what is going on with this? But usually anymore, it's a mess every time anyway.
2: Yeah, it is.
31: At a lot of places. anyway.
2: I like my free refills, though.
31: I know you do.
2: They're nice.
1: Do they not do that at Steak and Shake?
31: You used to?
2: They used to. I don't know if you're using a QR code now for everything. I don't know.
31: We'll see. All right. I already know what the biggest story of the day is. Plus, we're running out of time. You know, sometimes I want to hear a wise person say the state of things. Hilarious take straight ahead right here.
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7: On the ones.
5: In Sanger, we've got quite a delay with road work 35 northbound at Keaton. They're blocking the right lane, and it's a good 20-25 minutes through there. A wreck in Fort Worth on 35W northbound at Western Center, backing us up for at least 10 minutes. And there's also road work in Arlington on 287, the northbound side, Cannondale Sublet. Left lane's blocked, and that delays 10 to 15 minutes. With WBAP First Traffic and Weather on the Ones, I'm Julie DeHardy.
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8: Checking out your forecast now from the WBAP on-time experts 24-7 Weather Center. Today it's going to be sunny and hot with a high near 99. Heat index values could go as high as 106 degrees. Tonight, windy, gusting as high as 20 miles per hour in some places. It'll be mostly clear with a low around 80. Tomorrow, mostly sunny with a high near 98. Heat index values as high as 107. Right now, there's a heat advisory in effect until 8 p.m. tonight. It's 91 degrees in both Dallas and in Fort Worth. The news is brought to you by Classic Chevrolet. President Trump says Saudi Arabia joining the Abraham Accords is now required for the U.S. to sign off on a civilian nuclear deal. Fox's Jared Halperin has more from the White House.
14: President Trump linked Saudi Arabia establishing diplomatic ties with Israel as part of a civilian nuclear development agreement announced earlier this week. White House Press Secretary Caroline Levitt says the president's social media post should not come as a surprise.
15: The president has spoken directly with the Saudis about this in numerous conversations in the past, and the administration will continue to engage in those conversations.
14: The Abraham Accords were established during President Trump's first term, expanding the number of Arab and Muslim majority nations opening up diplomatic ties with Israel. Saudi Arabia has said joining would only come with the establishment of a Palestinian state. At the White House, Jared Halpern, Fox News.
8: In your money news, brought to you by McGowan Publishing, Inc., one gas station chain is saying some of its managers can own more than a quarter of $1 million per year. Here's Fox's Matt Murphy.
16: Bucky's, the Texas-based travel center famous for its giant stores and spotless restrooms, says its top general managers can earn up to $275,000 a year, and the job doesn't require a college degree. Assistant general managers can make more than $125,000, while some entry-level positions start around $20 to $25 an hour, depending on the role. The eye-popping pay has fueled plenty of online conversation, but employees say those salaries are earned with long shifts, demanding workloads, and plenty of responsibility. Matt Murphy, Fox News.
8: Checking out the latest on Wall Street now, Tesla's on track for its worst post-earnings report trading session since 2013. Things are not good for the Dow. It's down 530. That's a change of 1.02. And the NASDAQ also down 2.12. That's down 544. And the S&P 500 also in the red. It's down 93. Keep connected, DFW, for the latest on the situation in the Middle East on your home. 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
29: 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The Markley, Van Camp, and Robbins Show. Jamie Markley, David Van Camp, Scott Robbins, thank you very much for being here. Marco Rubio has spoken, David.
1: Yes, he has. Secretary of State Marco Rubio was asked about so-called prominent Republicans asking for him to take over negotiations with Iranians over the vice president. Marco Rubio is very good at playing this game.
31: Yeah, he is.
30: Who are these prominent Republicans?
33: Senator Xi, the Wall Street Journal opinion page. There's people.
30: Well, that's not a Republican, that's a newspaper.
33: Well,
30: you're a troublemaker. These questions.
33: You know, it leads right.
30: No, look, guys, listen. Here's the bottom line. You know who the lead negotiator is? His name is Donald J. Trump, the President of the United States. That's who dictates our policy. He has a team of people that work together on this. We all have a role to play, depending on what the topic is. We have very good negotiators in Steve Witkoff and Jared Kushner. We have the Vice President of the United States, which is the second highest ranking official, which tells you how the importance we've given this file. Obviously, I have a role to play. The Department of War has had a role to play. That's how we approach it. This doesn't, I mean, it's a combined effort, and it always should be.
31: Yeah. I like that. You're a troublemaker.
1: Yeah. I like that, too. Wall Street
31: Trying
1: Journal.
31: Trying to stir it up.
1: Yeah. That's a newspaper, not a Republican.
31: Exactly. And Scott, you've talked about the midterms a lot over the last several months.
2: Yep.
31: You've been nervous about it, especially with prices, gas prices, all prices.
2: Yeah.
31: So there's a new Fox poll out.
2: I saw it.
31: And Britt Hume was on with Brett Baer yesterday to talk about it. I look at Britt Hume like, here's this wise man who's seen a lot. What is his take on this?
2: You do a pretty damn good Britt Hume, too, by the way.
31: No, I don't think so.
2: Yeah, I think it's pretty good. Mm-hmm. You were talking as Britt Hume earlier this morning, and I was laughing out loud.
31: I don't think it looks very good.
2: see, that's pretty good. That is.
31: Anyway, here's part of it.
34: The truth is there's not much good news for Republicans in this whole poll we did.
31: Yeah.
34: You know, underwater on the economy, as you showed, underwater on affordability. Those two issues are front and center for sure. Republicans have a little bit of a lead on national security and, I guess, law enforcement. But everywhere you look, Republicans are down. Now, there is a bit of good news. As you mentioned, the redistricting will help them with seats in the House, and they will probably need every one of them they can get from that. And the other thing is, of course, that on the question of intensity of voter sentiment, it appears that Republicans are down. But if you add the people who are very likely to those who are extremely likely to vote, the difference for Democrats is very slight. So Republicans can take some faith and some hope for that. But
31: yeah, but overall, doesn't look great. But there is one hope the GOP has. Communists.
34: Well, I certainly think that's part of one of the ingredients in the general unpopularity of the Democratic Party, which is I should say, is one of the reasons Republicans have some hope here. The Democrats are really in bad odor with the public, and they got all these extreme candidates out there, and some of whom have won nominations, one of whom got elected mayor of New York City, and is a very visible presence. So that's something that Republicans are sure to hit on, that the Democratic Party has gone so far left it's off the side of the table.
0: Bad crap crazy is what it is.
1: Well, yeah.
29: He had to laugh when he's talking about Mondani.
2: Well, yeah.
29: Because he's a clown.
2: It's a joke.
29: It is, but...
2: But unfortunately, it's a long-term joke.
29: Yes.
2: I mean, he's got...
29: It is dangerous.
2: It is. It's very dangerous. And, you know, we can laugh about it because... there are several people...
29: Well, we're going to laugh at everything.
2: ...within that party who are just like him.
29: Oh,
2: if not worse.
29: Yes, and there are some that are for career survival getting on board, and others are trying to stand up and go, whoa.
2: Yeah.
29: What are we doing here?
2: Yeah.
29: This is communism.
2: They treat this, though, like the majority of the people want this. And they treat communism and socialism like people are crying out for it.
29: Yeah.
2: Because they live in that insulated world where that's the way everybody thinks.
29: You know, I'm trying to think, where did I read this the other day? Because I'd give them credit. They were comparing the talking points of a Mamdani, and the Democratic Socialist, with Obama in 2004.
2: Mm-hmm.
29: That this whole hope, it's about hope, and you got to have the change. And they're going right back to it. For a lot of people that are naive enough to believe, oh yeah, this would be great if I didn't have to worry about paying rent. Yeah.
2: Right.
29: Or have my bills taken care of. And knowing that never works. By the way, before we move off of Brit Hume, one of my favorites of all time that I hadn't heard in a while. Because he was the first guy to actually say it with Biden in 2020. Of course, Biden got way worse. But when he just flat out said, I can tell you what the problem is, the dude's senile. Was that even 2019? It was 2019 or 2020.
34: I have no doubt about what the problem is. I'm about the same age as he is, and I experience the same kind of memory problems he does. I think he's senile, and I don't think there can be much doubt about it. It's not necessarily crippling, but it doesn't help.
1: That's the best part.
29: Yeah,
1: it's not necessarily crippling. It just doesn't help.
29: The thing was, by the end, it was crippling.
1: Yes, it was.
29: Brit Hume still sounds like he's with it.
2: Yeah.
29: And with Biden, you know what happened.
4: The Minister of Cobalt, daughter of Ireland. You can tell that's a 40 slip on thinking of home.
29: You're not from Ireland. You know? All those different things that he would say is just
4: Shanga Koala.
29: Dang.
1: Koala. He's like, I know I'm getting this one.
2: If I say it soft, maybe they won't hear it.
1: Shanga Koala.
29: Koala. All right, it's that time. We do it a couple of times a day. Go around the table. It may not be the biggest story out there, but it caught your attention. David, what's your story here?
1: This is the most unintentionally hilarious article I've ever read. It's an opinion piece from Nancy Armour, sports writer, USA Today. Writing about Caitlin Clark from the WNBA, she says that Clark has been flopping, and it's not just annoying, it's dangerous. Apparently, Clark has called for fouls twice in the last couple weeks, even though there was no foul upon replay review. Okay, yeah, it happens. She is also getting mobbed every single night. I mean,
29: yeah. She gets fouled hard.
1: Now, here is the crux of it that Nancy Armour writes. Quote, it seems there is a white nationalist element to Clark's fandom that is deeply, deeply problematic, made even more so because the WNBA is made up of predominantly black women, many of them queer. When Clark claims fouls that don't exist, those racists see her as a white woman in need of saving and take matters into their own hands.
2: Oh, my God.
1: I don't know what that means, but then she writes, it shouldn't need reminding that this country has an awful history of black people being harmed, even killed, in the name of defending white women. The WNBA's All-Star Game this weekend is in Chicago, Emmett Till's hometown.
2: I knew that. I almost said it before you said it.
29: This is incredible.
2: Emmett Till is going to come up here, yes.
1: And a local art gallery is currently hosting an exhibit imagining his life if he hadn't been lynched. While it's incumbent on the WNBA to do more to protect its players, there should also be an expectation on Clark to recognize the wider consequences of her actions. She's a basketball player.
29: Yes.
1: And yet,
29: you're trying to get the call.
1: Yes. You kidding me? Like LeBron James doesn't do that?
29: Oh my gosh,
1: Every second he's on the court? Like that is what happens, but apparently because she's white, that she's calling for white nationalists to lynch people in the WNBA.
31: Yes, that's what she's doing.
2: We just watched the World Cup where the flipping and flopping was going on all the time.
31: Right. Yes.
2: Constantly. And rolling around, agonizing, you know, and getting right back up and playing if they didn't get the call.
1: Yeah.
31: Okay.
2: Shut up.
31: Is that one of those where you write that piece and then you send it to the editor and you're like, nailed it? Or are you going to your coworkers going, I outdid myself this time. Yeah. Look at this.
1: I think that's probably just driving hate clicks more than anything else.
2: Yeah.
1: Because you can't be serious with that. You cannot seriously say that Caitlin Clark is trying to make an Emmett Till moment in the WNBA. And like,
31: that's incredible.
1: They have the whole thing of like these races see her as a white woman in need of saving and take matters into their own hands. What? You've got like a person with 6 followers on X that says something racist to somebody, and that's supposed to be the same as literally murdering a guy?
31: Yeah, apparently.
1: Please.
31: Well, you murdered him with a language.
2: Well, it's violence. You know that.
31: Of course. All right, Scotty, what do you got for what's your story?
2: My story is, and it was titled, The Left-Wing Unicorn Hunt for the White Male Working Class Voter. And this is interesting because we've talked about it several times, and I did not know this. The last Democratic candidate to appeal to the white working class voter was Bill Clinton. He needed every one of those voters, too, in 92 and 96. Yet he still failed to win 50% of the popular vote because, you know, Russ Perot was in there, blah, blah, blah. Since then, the Democrats' brand has lost the white working class vote in every presidential election. Yet this demographic still makes up about 40% of the electorate and registers and votes at much higher rates than non-white groups. Apparently, during the Biden era, the influx of 10 million illegal aliens, Democrats really believed their own slogans. Emerging Democratic Majority was one of them. And then Bill Kristol, who advocated, of course, abolishing ICE and is a big fan of Mondani, went on to say that, hey, you know, we need to open the borders to replace the lazy American worker. Look, to be totally honest, if things are so bad, as you say, with the white working class, don't you want to get in some new Americans? And that's exactly what they were doing and have been doing for a long time until Trump rolled into town.
31: Hold on a second. Bill Kristol.
2: Yeah.
31: The former conservative?
2: Yes.
1: Oh, yeah. He's
31: in with Mondani?
2: Oh, yeah.
1: Yeah, there's been a lot of these people that for career survival have just turned into leftists.
2: Yes, and he's one of them.
1: It's gone from principled conservative. And I you know, read some who are, I believe, to be principled conservatives that don't like Trump. They will never vote for Trump. I get it. Okay, that's fine. I don't agree with you, but that's all right. But they didn't turn into Mamdani supporting, you know, free like, Palestine losers.
31: That's why I want to make sure that was the same dude.
2: Yeah, same guy.
31: I mean, I knew Trump broke that guy, but that's...
1: Yeah.
2: Yeah, he's really broken. But, you know, he says this, and it absolutely, we can't count on these people, so we need to import new voters.
31: Well, dude, it's like we've talked about the guy
2: the borders.
31: That would, you know, meet some woman and get turned inside out and change their political views, but you'd be like, well, you know what that was about.
2: Oh, yeah, I've seen it.
31: But Bill Kristol, it's inexplicable.
1: No, it's career survival, because...
31: Wow.
1: Nobody cares what he has to say, except for, well, boomer liberals who think of him as a good Republican.
31: I guess you're probably right about that. For my story, I don't know if you heard this, Congress trying to pass a bipartisan bill that would ban all phone and video calls on airplanes. Most U.S. carriers don't allow in-flight calls already, but there's pressure to change that now that Wi-Fi on planes is expanding. Also, several foreign airlines that are cool with Wi-Fi calls, they could be impacted, at least in U.S. airspace. And you're like, okay, why would the government get involved in something like this? Is it a safety issue? And they're like, yeah, they want to minimize disruptions and distractions. I wonder myself, is it just because people don't know manners anymore?
2: Yes,
31: and everyone else is irritated.
2: I thought that was part

0: the used cooking oil. Have you heard about this?
1: No.
0: Okay, Nimrod's in the news coming up in just a few, and a news update next.
2: Markley, Van Camp, and Robbins.
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9: Pretty big backup in Sanger, 35 northbound at Keaton. They're working in the right lane, and it's going to hold you up for 20 to 25 minutes. About a 10-minute delay with this wreck in Fort Worth, 35W northbound Western Center. And the left lane's blocked with road work in Arlington, 287 northbound Cannondale Sublet for a 15-minute wait. With WBAP First Traffic, I'm Juwiti Hardy.
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13: A better life with Dr. Sanjay Gupta.
14: Across the country right now, at this very moment, there are probably arguments taking place about who's doing more of the housework, the homework, the shuttling of kids from this activity to that. It's true. By and large, women do more of this than men. But doesn't have to be that way. And if you and your spouse can level that playing field, it's going to make both of you and your kids happier. Psychologist Yelena Ketchmanovich says this might be how you get there. As hard as it might be at first, try to think of your partner like a teammate, not an adversary. Learn how to do some of the chores your partner does to get a better understanding of how much effort something takes. And finally, take the time to acknowledge what the other person is doing, and every now and then, even express your appreciation. That'll go a long way. I'm Dr. Sanjay Gupta, helping you live a better life.
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1: The Markley Van Camp and Robbins Show. You know, a lot of people have trouble sleeping in the summertime. I didn't realize this phenomenon, but it's there. Some people are feeling like they wake up in the middle of the night and they're sweating.
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1: You freaking sweat shaming, man?
3: No, not at all. I'm a sweater, too. I get it.
1: Okay.
3: I get it.
1: Huh? News update, David Van Camp.
2: Just sort of an addendum on the Nancy R. Moore USA Today piece claiming that Caitlin Clark asking for fouls is like lynching. She literally
1: incredible.
2: Actually brought up Emmett Till being murdered.
3: Unbelievable.
2: David Burge, Iowa Hawk blog on X, a very fun follow, says, in short, this is not a women's sports league. It's a joyless, angry, violent, race-obsessed, nonstop 2018 Oberlin struggle session filled with entitled lunatics unable to survive without someone else picking up the bill. They whine when they don't get attention. They whine 10 times harder when they do. They whine hardest about the problematic new fans who quadrupled their pay, tripled their TV audiences, 10 times their franchise valuations, got them chartered jets, etc.
3: Yeah,
1: that's great.
3: Very true.
1: Oh, we got to get to Nimrod's fast. I want to keep going with that.
4: And the going gets tough.
5: Damn it, this is too hard.
4: The dumb get dumber.
6: All right, Dean.
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5: I love the poorly educated.
1: All right. Nimrod's the News. New York State Police warning people about thieves attempting to steal used cooking oil from restaurants.
3: What?
1: They don't need to break in. They siphon it from storage tanks. Apparently, this type of oil is valuable because it can be recycled into products like renewable fuels. One guy in a van caught with a garden hose connected to the restaurant's cooking container.
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17: 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Axios is reporting the president says a massive attack on Iran could be coming from the 24-hour Breaking News Center.
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18: Slow going in Arlington, northbound Highway 287 at Kennedale Sublet Road. Construction in the left lane, about a 15-minute backup to Russell Curry Road. Heading northbound on I-35E at Inwood in Dallas, you got road work taking up the right lane. On the southbound or the northbound side at Northwest Highway, there's road work. The right lane is closed. Couple-minute delay from Raceway Harry Hines. With WBAP First Traffic and Weather on the Ones, I'm Dave Allen.
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17: Your forecast from the WBAP on-time experts 24-7 Weather Center. Today, it's going to be sunny and hot with a high near 99. Heat index values as high as 106. Tonight, winds could gust as high as 20 miles per hour. It'll be mostly clear with a low around 80. Tomorrow, mostly sunny with a high near 98. Heat index values as high as 107. Right now, there's a heat advisory until 8 p.m. tonight. It's 92 degrees in both Dallas and in Fort Worth. The news is brought to you by Classic Chevrolet. President Trump reportedly told Axios he's close to ordering, quote, a massive attack on Iran. Fox's Trey Yinks is in Tel Aviv.
21: The Wall Street Journal reports the U.S. military is surging equipment, assets, medics, and even special forces to the region in preparation to give President Trump a variety of options moving forward. This does follow the 12th straight night of U.S. strikes against Iran. President Trump has also indicated a new warning is being issued to the Houthis in Yemen. He says that if Houthi forces attack additional vessels, that both Iran and the Houthis would face major military punishment. The warning comes after two Saudi-owned oil tankers were targeted by the Yemeni proxy group.
17: Iran has threatened to direct the Houthis to shut down a critical gateway to the Red Sea to stifle the flow of oil from the region. Iran has also continued to launch attacks against other countries in the Middle East. In your money news, yesterday the Food and Drug Administration announced a Texas egg producer is voluntarily recalling nearly 1.6 million dozen eggs sold at Kroger and Brookshire's. The products were found to have the potential to be contaminated with salmonella. The recalled eggs were sold under a multitude of brand names, including Kroger's Simple Truth Cage-Free and Brookshire's Country Morning and Sunups. No illnesses have been linked to the recall products. Customers who purchase the recalled eggs are urged not to eat them, but return them to the place of purchase for a full refund. Checking your numbers on Wall Street now, and it's been a tough day so far. The Dow down 608. That's a change of 1.16%. The NASDAQ down 2.2%. That's down 586 so far. And the S&P 500 also down 103. Keep connected, DFW, for the latest on the situation in the Middle East on your home for WBAP's Morning News, weekdays 5 to 9. I'm John Ingham. 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We've got the perfect way for you to cool down in beautiful Aspen. The prize includes round-trip airfare for two, a two-night hostel stay, a guided tour, and film festival tickets to hang with the stars. WBAP salutes Richardson. Play now and tell a friend.
0: Yeah, it's hot outside, but we'll have some health tips for the hot weather. 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Carmelo Anthony's lawyers have filed for a new trial. Find out if it'll happen at 3:15. And an artificial intelligence agent figured out how to escape its offline server and hack another company's server on its own. Hear how we are not going to be able to control AI much longer at 4:05. That's coming up today, 2 to 5. On the James Show. 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
23: 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Before you race to the coffee machine, drink a big glass of water. 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Research has shown that proper hydration supports cognitive function and energy levels. At the end of the day, you want to create your very own wind-down ritual, an hour before bed, whatever that might look like for you. But again, away from screens if you can. And as you get back into bed, it's all about breathing again. 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That really works for me. I'm Dr. Sanjay Gupta, helping you live a better life.
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1: The Markley, Van Camp, and Robbins Show. Jamie Markley, David Van Camp, Scott Robbins. Foreigners aren't voting. Yes, they are.
32: Yeah, actually.
1: We just found out for a fact.
32: Yeah, it's actually true. But, Democrat Representative Jim Himes, he was railing against the Save America Act, saying, hey, there's no reason to require proof of citizenship when people register to vote.
1: Unbelievable.
33: They've brought Washington to a halt for a month to pass the Save Act. You know, this is a bill that would require you to show your birth certificate to register to vote. Because the whole premise is a lie, which is that lots of foreigners are voting in our elections. No foreigners.
1: Effectively? When did he say that?
32: That was yesterday.
1: That's not file audio.
32: No.
1: After everything that just happened this week.
32: Yeah. Yes.
1: That's not happening.
32: I mean, effectively, nobody.
1: Okay,
32: is.
1: All right, okay. Got it.
32: That number should be zero, and we should do everything possible to make sure that we get as close to that number as possible.
1: Yes. It's not that hard. The American voter is for it, both sides of the aisle. We've gone over this so many times. Yeah, Trump talked about it last night. He's frustrated.
3: Yeah, it is.
1: By the way, Trump was also talking about Ossoff from Georgia. John Ossoff.
3: Yeah.
1: And who he reminds Trump of. But he stepped in a little bit.
3: Not a little bit, a lot of bit, I'd say.
1: I'm trying to be nice. Okay. You know,
3: well, he's got to get rid of the pop culture references.
29: Scott!
3: No, you do, because you don't know, and it just sounds goofy.
29: Scott!
3: Okay, fine.
1: All right, here you go. Roll it.
30: This country will never be a socialist country, remember? And I was right. They skipped socialism. They went right to communism.
1: Pretty funny.
30: Georgia's a state that believes in common sense, and yet You're terrible, Senator John Ossoff. He's terrible. And the Democrats in Congress are voting with the communists every single time. They're afraid of the communists. You look at it. Now, I fought Ossoff before, as you know, and we won. We had a great success against this guy. He reminds me of Pinky Herman. Did you ever see Pinky Herman?
1: Pee-wee?
32: Oh, is that it? Okay.
3: I looked up a Pinky Herman. I guess there was one in, like...
32: That sounds like a 1920s baseball player.
3: Yeah, like a vaudevillian type, you know, deal. But that couldn't have been the reference. He wanted to reference Pee-wee, I'm sure.
1: That would be my guess.
3: Yes.
1: Pinky, though. Yeah. That's not good.
3: Pinky Herman?
1: I'm here to help, not to...
3: Jeez!
1: I'm here to help, not to hurt.
3: And the crowd, which wanted to erupt, but kind of was looking at each other like, what do we think here? Oh. What's going on?
32: Also,
3: When
32: did they beat John Ossoff? Because he's in the Senate. I mean...
3: David! That one confused me a little bit, David, but I thought you could tell me what you meant by that.
1: We were just going to go bypass that one, David, but then you had to bring it up.
32: I'm sorry.
3: Was Ossoff running against Pinky Herman?
32: Starting off for your Atlanta Braves, Pinky Herman.
3: Number 21, the center fielder, Pinky Herman.
1: Well, I mean, dude, if Biden did that, we would have been on it all day.
3: Oh, of course.
1: So yes.
3: Yes.
1: These are mistakes you just can't make.
32: I had not heard the Pinky Herman.
1: I know, man. Just not good, dude.
3: No.
32: I don't know why that just reminds me of one of our coworkers who years ago was trying to reference Shia LaBeouf, and he forgot his name and called him Sleepy LaBeef.
1: Sleepy LaBeef? I don't remember that.
3: Wow.
32: Sleepy LaBeef. That's a good, like, swamp blues musician name, right?
1: Yes.
3: Or WWE wrestler.
1: Yeah. Exactly.
32: Going
1: either way.
32: Pinky Herman.
1: Yes. Either way. Okay. Something else. Well, bring it up. You know, like, if we were going after Biden, we'd go after Biden.
3: Yeah.
1: You know what I mean? Hunter Biden did a sit-down with Don Lemon. I know. Yeah. And the last interview I saw with Hunter Biden, and I can't get enough of him because he just usually rails on people, someone had told him, hey, lay off the swearing a little bit and not be so aggressive. I'm like, I hate that. Let Hunter be Hunter, you know?
5: Him and everybody around him.
1: Right, like when he was talking about Clooney. Yeah. So like that. Don Lemon, I think, just set him up talking about Jake Tapper.
3: Oh, wow.
1: Because Tapper, you know, wrote the book about his dad.
32: Yep. Years after it mattered.
1: Yeah. Exactly. And so he asked about Tapper. And this
6: Are you friends with Jake Tapper?
5: No. No, I knew Jake forever. I've known Jake for 25 years.
6: How'd you feel about the book?
5: Look.
1: Okay, so this gets measured. And I just want you to know, Scott, I already sent this to Andres to edit.
3: Oh, boy.
1: I think we got all the F-bomb. Anyway, go ahead.
5: Here's what I'd like to say about that. Is I think that Jake is a complete and utter I think that he is. I think that he is a.
1: He's choosing a song.
5: A really poor journalist, and beyond that, I don't think he's a very decent human being, as a person. I don't like Jake, and so I guess what normally someone when asked a question like that, like me, is supposed to say, is like, oh well, you know, here's how I feel about it. I think he's full of. That's what I think.
6: You think Jake Tapper's full of?
5: I think he is the Brick Tamlin of his generation. Yeah. Yeah.
6: I know Jake. He's a former colleague.
5: But. Oh, I know. I know you do. Yeah. Yeah. Yeah. And I don't know what you think of Jake, but I do know this.
1: Okay. Do you see how measured he's trying to be?
32: Oh,
1: he's
32: trying.
1: I want someone get to him fast and say, dude, let Hunter be Hunter.
3: Right. Yeah, this is no good.
32: What do you have to lose?
1: Exactly. Yeah. Let that dog eat. This is no good.
5: What Jake espoused and has continued in the way that he has spoken about me, the way he has spoken about my mother, the way that he has spoken about my father, if the idea that I would tell you and be full of like everybody else usually is and say, well, you know, I'd like to respect Jake's long career in journalism and, you know, he's done good things before. You know what? I don't have to say that. I'm not running for anything. I'm not, you know, I'm certainly not running for class president and I'm not running to be the most popular man on TV. And so...
1: So why are you doing all these interviews?
32: Right.
3: It's the white hot spotlight, baby. It's hard to get out of once you're in it. And he sells his art this way. And apparently he's got some art business
1: No.
3: Yes.
1: I didn't see that. Well, where'd you see it?
3: I saw it today somewhere. I don't know where I saw it, but he's...
1: No one's paying
3: for
1: that.
3: But he's out there doing this stuff, and he's promoting the art, and he's selling some paintings.
1: Not for 400 grand.
3: Not like the $5,500 ones.
1: Okay.
3: But still.
1: So it's 5,500, not 500 grand.
32: I thought I saw 53,000.
3: Oh, well, you could be 53,000.
1: Whoa.
3: He's selling it. I know that.
1: Somebody gave it, or that's the asking price?
32: I saw it as the asking price. I don't know if it's actually
3: selling. Yeah, I don't know if he's selling it either, but who knows?
1: Yeah. And then he just goes on from there. At one point, he just turns to the camera, I don't like you, Jake.
5: That's the way I feel about Jake, because I have a real personal grievance with him.
6: What would you say to him if you...
5: I don't have to say... I'd say exactly what I just said. Yeah.
6: You said...
5: And I have. Jake, I do not like you. I don't like you at all, and I have a whole host of reasons why.
1: He looks right at the camera when he does that.
32: It's funny, though. The guy,
1: he's teetering on the edge. He wants to go all in, you can tell.
32: The guy.
1: Gosh dang it.
32: The guy who shacked up with his brother's widow and got her addicted to crack is like, Jake Tapper's a bad guy.
1: Yeah.
32: And I'm like, I don't disagree.
1: I know. Just because he's not a good person doesn't mean this other guy isn't either.
32: Well, yeah, it takes one to know one, I guess.
1: Yeah, can be.
3: Don never answered what he thought of Jake Tapper.
1: He really didn't.
3: He didn't answer.
1: No, he didn't.
3: I'd be curious there, too.
1: Oh, I don't think he likes a lot of the people on CNN.
3: CNN, no.
1: Yeah. All right, let's get to the American Bar Association.
32: Yes. The head of the American Bar Association testified in the House, and Representative Brandon Gill, he's very good at this kind of stuff. He wanted to get something straight about something on the ABA's website.
1: Okay, roll it.
7: According to the ABA's website, quote, all of us have implicit biases. Would you agree with that statement?
8: The ABA believes that diversity, equity, and inclusion improves the
7: practice. Would you agree with the statement that, quote, all of us have implicit biases from the ABA's website?
8: The ABA believes that diversity in all of
7: us... Is that a yes? It's a yes or no question. Do you believe that all of us have implicit biases, as your website says?
8: The ABA looks to remove barriers, and we examine...
7: That's not my question, ma'am. Do you believe that all of us have implicit biases?
8: I've expressed what the ABA is doing.
7: That is the ABA's position. As expressed by their website. Against which groups do you have implicit biases?
8: The ABA believes that it's important to always...
7: Are you going to filibuster? Because it doesn't make you sound very good. I'm going to ask you again, against which groups do you have implicit biases?
8: It's important to always examine everyone's point of view and where they may need to consider...
7: It is. What about your point of view?
8: I am here as the president of the American Bar Association.
7: And I'm asking you what your implicit biases are.
8: The ABA is an entity.
7: Have you reflected on your implicit biases?
8: I think about how I operate the world constantly.
7: Would you like to explain to us what they are?
8: I am here speaking on behalf of the ABA and the ABA.
1: Oh, my gosh. What a waste of time. But at least he makes it entertaining.
3: Yeah, at least he
1: makes
3: it like funny. 50 different ways, too. Like,
32: yes. If you take time to reflect.
1: I like that one. Yes. Reflecting's always good. People don't do it enough.
3: No, I agree.
1: Mm-hmm. And you had a very funny fact check on something, Dave?
32: Oh, I thought this was great. So Senator Patty Murray, a Democrat, posted today, Senate Republicans gave a lifetime judicial appointment to anti-abortion extremist Brandon Flowers. This man argued to revive an abortion ban that would go into effect before most women even know they're pregnant. Remember this. And the community note on X says, Brandon Flowers is the musician for a band called The Killers and has never been appointed to the federal judiciary. Ben Flowers is the judge referenced.
1: Oh, that's fantastic. Oh, my gosh.
3: Right there with Pinky Herman.
32: And Sleepy LaBeef.
1: You're not going to let that go.
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1: Speaking of rock and roll, I saw a headline. 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
11: In Denton County, heading into Sanger, northbound I-35, just before Keaton Road, there's construction in the right lane, just the left lane is getting by. It's got about a 10 to 15 minute backup to Milam Road. In Arlington, northbound Highway 287 at Kennedale Sublet Road, crews are working in the left lane, only the right lane is getting by. You're looking at a 5 minute delay from Eden Road. With WBAP First Traffic, I'm Dave Allen.
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1: The Markley Van Camp and Robbins Show. Jamie Markley, David Van Camp, Scott Robbins, and the five stories we're watching today.
32: Okay, number five, the U.S. unemployment claims plunged to their lowest level since 1969. Number four, Vance Bolzer, the nut who murdered Minnesota State Representative and State House Speaker Melissa Hortman and her husband, then shot and injured State Senator John Hoffman and his wife, has been sentenced to two terms of life in prison. Number three, President Trump says he's losing patience with Senate Republicans who aren't working to pass the SAVE Act. I don't know what the repercussions are of that, but I think a lot of us would agree it's very frustrating watching these guys with the proven conservative record not do something that even Democrats' voters want.
1: Agreed.
32: Number two, the House has passed a symbolic resolution telling Trump to stop the war in Iran. That measure actually did fail in the Senate. Number one, President Trump warned he is close to deciding whether to launch what he described as a massive attack on Iran, as he said the regime hasn't received enough pain just yet.
1: Okay.
3: All right.
1: I mentioned a headline I saw. Mick Jagger's latest move leaves other rock icons in the dust. Like, okay, what are we talking about?
3: Yeah.
1: Talking about the new Stones album.
3: Really good.
1: You've listened to it all the way through?
3: Yeah, a couple times.
1: Wow. That's basically what the piece is about. Saying you're still able to put out, like, a great record.
3: Yes, they are. That's two in a row, by the way.
1: Yeah, the Hackney Diamonds.
3: Diamonds was really good, too. I mean, they're on a roll right now.
1: And this is Foreign Tongues.
3: Yeah. Production is really much slicker than you would expect from a Stones album, I think.
1: Well, I remember hearing that first song, and it was like a bluesy,
3: yeah.
1: You know, like... So that just sounds stripped down.
3: Oh, yeah. But it's got a real tight production. That's good Stones right there.
1: It is. That does not sound like an 82-year-old dude.
3: No, not at all.
32: You can hear the wood panels in the studio. I love it.
1: Yeah, that was pretty cool. I know that they did a song, what was it, with Paul McCartney on bass?
3: Yeah.

0: good for them. Yeah, I mean, we were really just talking about it, yeah, you know, a couple of weeks ago when Billy Joel said, yeah, he didn't write any songs past the age of, what, 45?
1: Yeah.
0: Because he thinks it dilutes your whole catalog when you release new stuff.
1: It's just not as good. His own material, yeah.
0: Yeah. That just sounds kind of weak.
1: I mean, the Stones have done crappy records. Don't get me wrong.
0: Every band has.
1: Yeah, they all do. Yeah.
2: That just sounds like a lack of ambition from Billy Joel.
0: It really does. Yeah, good for them. I mean, there's something else, too. I was thinking about this the other night. So on my YouTube feed, it is a show in Madison, Wisconsin. It's AC/DC. They're doing Hell's Bells. And I'm like, okay, I'll check this out. Why do you look like someone passed gas, David?
2: I don't know, man.
0: You have that look on your face.
2: I love AC/DC, but man, I do not want to. I do wish they had kind of hung it up a while ago.
0: I mean, they're making a boatload of money.
2: They are. I know.
0: And listen, their job is not to go make me feel good. I understand that. You go do what you want to do.
1: Mm-hmm.
0: I'm just saying it makes me feel kind of sad.
2: Yeah.
0: I mean, it's not like, what am I expecting? They're, what, mid-70s?
1: Yeah.
0: Angus is not going to be banging his head up there doing the whole act, and Brian Johnson's not going to sound like it's 1981. No. But it was like, wow, man. But the Stones, I never feel sad when I see the Stones playing live.
2: I think part of it is because it was more of just a band that was always greater than the sum of its parts.
0: And yeah.
2: They had show business kind of stuff, but, you know, like AC/DC, as much as I love them, you had Angus in the schoolboy outfit, you had the cannons going during for those about to rock, and there was always a bit of showmanship that does not age as well than a bunch of dudes just playing some blues records.
0: Yeah. You know what? This came up recently, too. And I want to say thanks a lot to you, Scott Robbins, because if you've listened to the show for a while, Scott used to be in Top 40 radio, and I was in rock radio. Scott maybe abused his privileges more than some, or even most, in that job.
1: I just went with the business, you know?
0: Yeah.
1: Rolled with it.
0: So, it's 1994. It's the Voodoo Lounge Tour,
1: mm-hmm,
0: okay? And we're at our station and yours. You're able to take a winner backstage to meet the Stones.
1: Yes.
0: Okay. So, I adhere to that, okay? My girlfriend at the time, who is now my wife, is going to the show with me, and I explained to her ahead of time, I got to take a contest winner to meet the Stones. I'd love to take it. They only have so much room. Sorry.
1: Mm-hmm.
0: It's like, I understand. We get back there, you with woman, not a contest winner, and you're, and then in the picture.
1: She was definitely a contest winner.
0: Golly, man.
1: Definitely a contest
0: winner. Scott Robbins, Trifecta News Update next.
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5: 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The president says, yeah. I'm John Ingham from the 24-hour Breaking News Center.
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4: On the ones.
6: Northbound I-35E as you approach Northwest Highway, road construction taking up the right lane. Couple of minute backup to Raceway Harry Hines. On the southbound side of 35E at Inwood, watch for road work in the right lane. Arlington, northbound Highway 287 at Kennedale Sublette Road. Crews are working in the left lane. Just the right lane's getting by. 5 minute backup to Eden Road. With WBAP First Traffic and Weather on the Ones, I'm Dave Allen.
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5: Checking out your forecast from the WBAP on-time experts 24/7 Weather Center. Today, it's going to be sunny and hot with a high near 99. Your heat index values could go as high as 106 degrees. Tonight, it's going to be windy, gusting as high as 20 miles per hour in some places. It'll be mostly clear with a low around 80. Tomorrow, mostly sunny with a high near 98. Your heat index values as high as 107. Right now, there's a heat advisory until 8 p.m. It's 94 degrees in both Dallas and in Fort Worth. The news is brought to you by Classic Chevrolet. President Trump announced on social media he's adding a new condition to a deal that would allow Saudi Arabia to start a new civilian nuclear program. Fox's Alex Huff reports from Washington.
9: President Trump emphasizes that this deal mandates no enrichment of material and pertains only to non-military use, but the president saying the agreement is totally subject to Saudi Arabia joining the very respected and successful Abraham Accords. Caroline Levitt was asked why this was not part of the initial agreement and if the president spoken to the Crown Prince since the condition to normalize relations with Israel has been added.
10: As you know, the president just put out this statement a few hours ago. I don't believe he's had a call with MBS in the hours since. However, this is something that he has raised in previous conversations and has also said many times in the past.
9: And if he doesn't agree to that, if Saudi doesn't, the deal is going to be dead, she says.
5: To local news now, where Private Isabella Gonzalez will soon be returned to her hometown of Carrollton to an outpouring of grief and pride. Commander John Northworthy of the American Legion Post in Carrollton says there's going to be a funeral and a public vigil to honor Private Gonzalez. The U.S. Army is handling all the arrangements. The public vigil will likely be held the day or night after the funeral. In your money news brought to you by McGowan Publishing, Inc., Chick-fil-A has a warning for its customers after a cyber attack targeted the company's loyalty program. Our media partner WFAA's Teresa Woodward with the story.
11: 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The company says names, email addresses, membership numbers, the last four digits of some payment cards and gift card balances may have been exposed. Chick-fil-A is urging customers to reset passwords and use unique login credentials.
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17: 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I'm Dr. Sanjay Gupta, helping you live a better life.
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6: The Markley, Van Camp and Robin Show. Jamie Markley, David Van Camp, Scott Robbins. Scott Robbins, trifecta. Coming up in just a few. News update, David Van Camp.
7: Well, I had mentioned last hour about Nancy Armour from USA Today, sports columnist, who had written about how Caitlin Clark in the WNBA taking dives or calling, you know, working the refs like athletes do, mm-hmm. trying to get calls, is akin to calling for a lynch mob. And she brought up Emmett Till, a young black man who decades ago was lynched. And there is no comparison there. It's ridiculous. And the entire point she was saying is because people were being mean online and saying racist and hurtful things to black players. Okay, yeah, that sucks. But also, I have not noticed a huge pile of receipts for all of that. But that's just me,
6: right?
7: I mean, I'm sure there are kooks on the internet, of course.
6: Yes, Nancy, vile things get mentioned online all the time.
7: Yes. Armour wrote a statement in reaction to the backlash. In my recent column, I made an inartful comparison with the murder of Emmett Till. I intended to connect the issues the WNBA is currently facing with its All-Star game being hosted in Till's hometown of Chicago. I obviously did not provide enough context for that. Context?
6: No, oh, please do. Let's hear it. What is the context then?
7: However, the point stands. There is a history in this country of perceived threats to white women being weaponized against African Americans and the danger that poses to black players in the league. Players have been abused online and have reported receiving death threats. That has to be taken more seriously. I sincerely regret that my lack of appropriate context is overshadowing that important conversation and the action that needs to be taken by the WNBA to address it directly for the benefit of
6: there is no
7: of
6: action. What are you talking about?
7: The threat? I don't know. They want so badly to turn this into just a race thing constantly.
6: Yes.
7: Like, oh yeah, somehow Caitlin Clark is this racist because she's calling for fouls.
6: Well, right now we're in a racism desert, so it has to be invented constantly.
7: You got to make it up, yes, of course.
6: Man, oh man.
7: I had mentioned that David Burge guy who wrote just an epic takedown on X.
6: Oh, yeah, that was great. Yeah.
7: And he's been a fan of Caitlin Clark. He's an Iowa fan.
6: Yeah.
7: And so he's been a fan of Caitlin Clark since before any of us knew her name.
6: Mm-hmm.
7: And he wrote, in short, this is not a women's sports league. It's a joyless, angry, violent, race-obsessed, nonstop 2018 Oberlin College struggle session filled with entitled lunatics unable to survive without someone else picking up the bill. They whine when they don't get attention, and whine 10 times harder when they do. They whine hardest about the problematic new fans who quadrupled their pay, tripled their TV audiences, 10 times their franchise valuations, got them charter jets, and staved off their inevitable bankruptcy for 10 years or so. I sincerely hope they achieve their dream of exorcising themselves of Caitlin Clark and all those dreaded new fans and return to their beloved paradise lost of half-empty 1,000-seat high school gyms attended by girl fight fetishists with a giveaway tickets printed on Subway sandwich receipts.
6: Because it was so true. Yes. Saw this. Morgan Wallen instilled a problem tour projected to be the highest grossing country tour of all time.
8: How about that, huh? Even by eclipsing Garth Brooks.
6: Yes. $500 million.
8: Yeah. Dang.
6: And that's a 23-show run. Yeah. $500 million in gross.
8: Yeah. Can you imagine that? You got to play 23 gigs. That's it? Don't have to globetrot around the country for 70 shows a year or anything?
6: No, you think about the band. They were doing like 280 shows a year on a bus.
8: Right. Yeah.
6: For the love of it, playing in sweaty, smelly clubs.
8: Yeah.
6: Holy cow.
8: I'll hand it to that guy. I don't know what this formula is necessarily, but whatever it is.
6: Just writing songs.
8: It's working.
6: performing, having fun.
8: Song's got to be there. They're there.
6: No doubt. One other thing before your trifecta, and this is kind of a visual. I'll try to paint the picture. Have you guys seen what's being called toilet shoes?
8: Yes.
3: Toilet shoes?
6: So you saw it?
8: Yeah.
3: No.
6: Yes. It's basically, how would you say it, like a block of wood that would fit your foot and with a strap over the top of it.
8: Yeah.
6: And what it's for is you put your feet on these when you sit down on the toilet, because having your knees up is supposed to help things.
8: Oh, yeah.
6: It's like, yes, the proper way to go about it.
8: Okay.
6: But no one really does.
8: So a little lettuce will take care of that.
6: I think just posture-wise is what we're talking about, Scott, not anything you'd need to eat. These things sold out.
8: Really?
6: Yes, it's a gut health brand.
8: Wow.
6: Went viral online, and they called it, you know, people are saying it's toilet shoes. They're actually called bleep shoes, the S word. And you don't wear them outside the bathroom. They're just 7 inches tall, and you slip your feet in.
8: But are they right? Okay, I get that. So they're right there. They're not part of the toilet. Then you don't have to hook them in the toilet,
6: no.
8: Do you?
6: No, it's just like two blocks of wood that would be shoes, and you put those on. You can stand up and then sit down.
8: So before you go, you slide your feet into these things, and then you clip clop into the bathroom.
6: Yeah.
8: Yes.
6: Someone said they're like two 70s disco pumps.
8: Oh gosh,
6: like way up there, like 7 inches.
8: Wow.
6: So then, you know, that way you're more squatting instead of sitting to help things. But yeah, their initial run sold out. They're like $70.
8: No kidding.
6: Yeah, if you have an idea, man.
7: Go for it, yeah.
6: There you go. It's proving itself again. All right, you ready for your big three?
8: Yeah.
6: All right, here we go.
33: Are you ready?
4: One, two, buckle my shoe on.
33: It's the three most important news stories of the day.
9: I hit the trifecta.
33: Well, at least according to Scott Robbins. It's the trifecta on the Markley, Van Camp, and Robbins Show.
6: Every day about this time, Scott Robbins' top three stories helped by his hero.
10: I'm Casey Kasem.
8: You going to get some of those shoes, Casey?
10: No.
8: Why not?
10: No way. I'm ready. Three.
8: I help things along. You never know.
7: He eats a lot of chickpeas. It's that Lebanese,
8: Yeah, that's true.
7: Background. Yeah. So he doesn't have any problems in that department.
10: Three.
7: Number three. That's he doesn't like talking about it, though.
8: Well, I guess not.
7: Number three. Trump wants Braves fans to keep doing something.
8: This is interesting. This can only happen to Trump. Donald Trump has put his foot down on one of the biggest issues in all of sports, and that's got nothing to do with Caitlin Clark, nothing to do with the WNBA, nothing to do with transgenders, nothing to do with the CTE, MLB, not college football, NIL, none of that. I'm talking about the tomahawk chop at the Atlanta Braves baseball game. Now, they stopped doing it.
6: Did they
8: for
6: really?
8: The most part. They still do the la-la-la-la chant thing, right? But they've tried to frown upon the chop thing, thinking it was, not good.
6: What, the arm
8: gesture?
6: Yeah, they're
8: stopping to do the whole thing.
6: So you do the sound.
8: Sound, but not the gesture. Trump wants
6: it back.
8: Well,
6: for the people that are offended, aren't they offended by all of it?
7: Right.
8: Because they're doing the chanting. Thing going on, right?
6: How does it go again?
8: So, anyway, Trump said he wants it back. He said, no, this is part of the game. This is part of the fun of going to a Braves game, for crying out loud. There's no real ban on it anyway. So people just stopped doing it because they looked around and went, oh, maybe I shouldn't do it anymore. It's a mood killer. I noticed it right away. I want it back. You need to start doing the chop again. Now, on to other crisis we're handling.
6: Well, and at the Kansas City Chiefs game, you got some of the same stuff.
8: Yeah.
6: That hasn't stopped, has it?
8: You know, I was in Kansas City for the Royals games. This is kind of interesting. I didn't know what happened. But when they do the national anthem and the home of the, and everybody in the audience says, Chiefs, even though it's a Royals game. I had no idea they did that.
6: Wow, you're changing the lyrics. That's... Boy, oh boy.
8: Yeah,
6: disrespectful.
8: A little disrespectful there, but they all do it. And when they did it the first time, I said to my buddy, what are they saying? He said, I think they're saying Chiefs. I said, why are they saying Chiefs? We're not at a Chiefs game.
6: Well, it's Kansas City.
8: I know, I get it, but still, it's weird.
6: Now, did you get a special Pride Night hat? Did they hand those out when you were there?
8: No, it's not a Pride Night hat. This is the ones they wear. It's that, what's it called? I can't remember the name of the uniform maker, the kind of hip. Each team does it. They all wear the same funky uniforms they have at least. 8 or 9 times a year.
6: And what's that one?
8: That's one of the hats for the Royals.
6: So it goes from like blue into like a
8: lavender color,
6: purple,
8: purplish,
6: sort of pinkish.
8: Yeah.
6: So that's nothing to do with Pride?
8: No, it's got nothing to do with Pride, no.
6: Okay.
8: No.
6: I didn't know.
10: Now, yeah, on
8: I know,
10: the countdown.
8: I get it.
6: Scott, you understand it sort of looks like that.
8: Well, at first I thought, you know, this is not Pride hat, right? This is their City Connect. That was it. City
6: oh,
8: Connect.
6: Yeah.
8: When they do all the City Connect jerseys and everything.
6: Okay.
8: This is the City Connect hat.
6: Got it.
8: Yeah, so. Anyway.
6: You getting more conversations outside anymore? Like, people just come up saying, hey, love your hat?
8: No, I don't hear that much.
6: Okay, got it. All right.
10: Now, on with the countdown.
8: I think I know where you're going.
6: And Scott Robbins, try to pick the top three of the day up to number
10: 2.
7: Number 2, a former CNN anchor is opening up about, well, she's what, whoring around now?
8: I guess. Weirdest thing. She declared in a new book that she has out, declaring that, you know, she loves her some sex. She's 47 years old. She's Brooke Baldwin, former CNN anchor.
6: Oh, is this a book or a Substack? I thought it was a Substack.
8: I guess it's a Substack, yeah. Piece that was done. They said their eyebrow-raising admissions in Substack. It was published over the weekend, saying that she enjoys hitting dating apps and finds the attention from men, you know, really cool, and that she also loves sex. And she also claims, I'm pretty darn good at it. But she also says, well, I'm just not going to do this every, you know, I'm not going to cash in on this. In other words, I'm flattered, but, you know, I'm dating a few guys here and there, but nothing real serious at the moment, and I'm down for whatever, essentially.
6: Was it that there was four different guys?
8: Four different guys, yeah.
6: But she told them all no.
8: No, that's what she said. She told them all no in terms of that part.
6: Got it.
8: Went out with them, but that was it.
6: And then she was, like, saying what they did. Like, one is a big player in politics.
8: One was the leader of a country, she said.
6: Right.
8: She didn't say which country.
6: So, is this one of those things where the career's not going well, I got to do something to get some attention?
7: Yeah.
8: She said sex is like oxygen to her.
6: Like oxygen,
8: yep.
6: But she turned it down 4 times.
8: She said, I'm not looking for anything serious right now, maybe have some fun, but the time is not right yet, blah, blah, blah. So, anyway, we'll see.
6: Okay.
8: She says casual is on the table. Just hasn't been acted on yet.
6: Wow, that's desperate.
10: And the countdown continues.
6: The Scott Robbins trifecta, the top three of the day.
10: And finally, one.
7: Sad.
6: Yeah.
8: Well, it is kind of sad. I agree.
6: Well, she was so offended by the word boobs on CNN, yeah. Remember?
8: I was just going to say that.
6: Yeah.
8: She
6: so
8: was.
6: So offended by
8: yes.
6: it. I'm cutting this interview off right now. Okay.
7: All right.
8: Wow. The guy would have hung in there a few years. Would have been fine.
7: Yeah. Number one. Well, there's going to be, at some point, there has to be a conversation among the new left between the LGBTQIA2S+ people and the Muslims.
8: Yeah, Melissa Chaudhry, Democratic congressional candidate in Washington's 9th District, has acknowledged she had not promoted publicly LGBTQ on her website.

0: apparently. So we'll see.
1: And there you have it.
0: But they end up eating their own all the time, man.
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0: Yep.
2: Scott Robbins, Trifecta. Great job as always, Scotty. Appreciate it.
0: Yep.
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7: Westbound Highway 183 at Grawweiler, accident blocking the right lane. Couple of minute backup to Regal Row. Getting a report of an accident now on northbound I-35E just before Raceway Harry Hines. Traffic is stacking up as you approach Regal Row. And on the south side, westbound I-20 as you approach Polk Street, there's a wreck. This is partially blocking the exit ramp. Just some heavy traffic in that immediate vicinity. For WBAP First Traffic, I'm Dave Allen.
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0: The Markley, Van Camp, and Robin Show. Yes, people talk about the weight loss injections. They want to lose weight. They see the effects it's had on other people. But then some people are like, you know, I don't want to give myself shots. And then they hear about the side effects. And they can be pretty intense for some people. And if you're wanting to lose significant weight and stay away from all of that, there is a product called Lean that's been working for a lot of people.
1: Yeah, it's just a supplement you take with breakfast, and you're off and running. It works like the shots, but no needles regulating or helping you regulate blood sugar, control appetite and cravings, all that good stuff that you need to do to accomplish what you've been meaning to do for years, which is lose that weight and keep that weight off.
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1: Bad news about your hat, Scott. 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
1: 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You're Kansas City Royals purple hat.
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16: As a parent, when you send your kid off to school in the morning, you know that they're going to be learning, they're going to be spending time with their friends. But a new study out of UCSF found adolescents are spending an average of 70 minutes of their school day on their phones. Now, some kids will say they need their phones to help with schoolwork, but this study found that they were spending the vast majority of their screen time on TikTok, Instagram, and Snapchat. Not really apps that you're going to be turning to for homework help. Now, the study's lead author said, don't blame kids for using their phones at school. Teach them how to resist them. Focus on what they'd get by putting them aside rather than what you're taking away. Explain how phones could hurt their academic performance, and also remind them of this. Nothing takes the place of real face-to-face friendships. I'm Dr. Sanjay Gupta, helping you live a better life.
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14: On the ones.
18: Northbound I-35E just before Raceway Harry Hines have an accident reported. Traffic is stacking up from just before Empire Central. Westbound Highway 183 at Grawweiler, watch for a wreck. The right lane is blocked. Traffic slowing near Regal Row. That'll cost you a couple of extra minutes. Westbound I-20 just before Polk Street, an accident. This is partially blocking the exit ramp. Now watch for a crash in Hutchins. Northbound I-45 just after Wintergreen Road. It's in the right lane. A couple of minute backup to Folgum Road. With WBAP First Traffic and Weather on the Ones, I'm Dave Allen.
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17: Take a look at your forecast now from the WBAP On-Time Experts 24-7 Weather Center. Today, it's going to be sunny and hot with a high near 99. But your heat index values could go as high as 106. Tonight, it's going to be windy, gusting as high as 20 miles per hour in some places, but it'll be mostly clear with a low around 80. Tomorrow, mostly sunny with high near 98. Heat index values as high as 107. Right now, it's 94 degrees in Dallas, 95 in Fort Worth. The news is brought to you by Classic Chevrolet. Breaking news right now, a Southwest Airlines flight attendant has been detained by ICE while at work. The circumstances surrounding the detention are not known. We will pass on more information as we get it. Meanwhile, yesterday, the House voted to adopt a short-term funding package that includes money for the ongoing war in Iran, national defense, and more voting restrictions. White House Press Secretary Karoline Leavitt calls on the Senate to quickly do the same thing.
21: We encourage the Senate to move forward with passing that resolution into law so the president can sign it into law by the August recess. It's of the utmost importance.
17: And besides the heat, some other weather news for you now, as Tropical Storm Bertha is moving towards Texas with harsh weather in sight. The National Weather Service is warning of tropical storm conditions for eastern Texas today, with possible isolated flash flooding throughout South Texas and along the Texas Gulf Coast through tonight. In your money news, oil prices continue to skyrocket today as the battle for the Strait of Hormuz heats up. Brent crude futures are now above $100 a barrel. West Texas Intermediate is now above $91. This is the average price for a gallon of unleaded gas is now over $4. Checking out your numbers on Wall Street, there's a lot of red numbers to report so far. The Dow is down 609. That's a change of 1.1%. The NASDAQ, 2.3%. That's down 613. And the S&P 500 following suit, red numbers 102. That's down 1.37. Keep connected, DFW, for the latest on the situation in the Middle East on your home. 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WBAP salutes Westlake. 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
23: Yes.
22: That classy James Show. Making trots jokes coming out the gate here. But listen, it is hot, and I would like to continue the conversation that we were having yesterday about the heat, where, yes, it is hot. Yes, it's 100 degrees. Yes, some people need to, you know, be cognizant of that and adjust their activities otherwise. But I think we still overreact to the heat. I think we still put forth to this latest generation a version of themselves that isn't nearly as robust as it could be. Does that make sense? I don't know. Because since we started talking about this on the James Show yesterday, I have gotten maybe a dozen or so emails, Facebook messages, wherever it comes from, of people who talk about growing up here. Like some lady said, yeah, we grew up, she was right outside of Wichita Falls, like Electra or something like that. And they didn't have air conditioning in the car. They didn't have air conditioning in the home. They didn't have air conditioning at the school. And this wasn't like in yesteryear. She didn't take a horse to school. This was just 40, 50 years ago. And so I guess the generation that's right before me, most of them have a story about the lack of air conditioning growing up. I think if you were born about the same time as me, I'm almost 50 now. I think we're the first air conditioner generation. But this whole idea that we tell kids, well, if you're going to be playing outside, you've got to hydrate every 15 minutes. No, listen, if you're a soldier carrying a 40-pound rucksack in the middle of the Styrian desert, maybe you need to hydrate every 15 minutes out of an abundance of caution. But most of us didn't get that kind of treatment. And I hate that I can't have this conversation without somebody pointing out some really obvious stuff, like you are just looking for a reason to take offense. Because I also got maybe three messages from yesterday's show where people are saying, that's not true. I'm 76 years old and I can't be outside for more than 15 minutes. I'm not talking about you. I'm talking about the 17-year-old strong safety for Bug Tussle High School or, I don't know, Hooterville High School, whatever, Plano. I'm talking about young, healthy people, otherwise young, healthy people. And I've got to be able to talk in generalizations or we're not going to be able to talk about any touchy subject ever. Like when you say, like, generally speaking, men are taller than women. Someone's going to call in and go, look, there's that Brittany Griner in the WNBA and she's taller than you are. So that's not what I'm talking about. But for most people, this is not a catastrophic level of heat. For most, if you're a young, healthy person, this is not a scary ordeal to walk outside when it's 100 degrees. This is something you can easily overcome. And yes, I do not mean to minimize or be too reductive about the people who are harmed by this. Because people call in, and I don't know if you're trying to start a cafeteria food fight over here, but people are like, Brad Barton said he's the number one cause of natural disaster deaths in America. Well, that can be true too. But on a serious note, WFAA had the report, a postman passed away. We're not sure if it was the heat. We don't even know what the cause of death is. We haven't had the autopsy. We hadn't had the full report, but boy, they sure do jump all over the heat.
1: The car died on Monday while delivering mail on Thornhill Drive. His death remains under investigation, but neighbors say he collapsed as the heat index climbed above 100 degrees. The Little Elm Fire Department told WFAA crews responded just after 2 p.m., and neighbors say they saw first responders performing CPR. The car did not survive. And while no official cause of death has been released, neighbors say the extreme heat has made working outside, just as the car did, especially difficult.
22: Can we just like wait until we find out what the cause of death was before you start tacking on? Because you know what this means? I hate to tell you this, but you kind of suspect it's true already. Heat's now political. The weather, everything is so damn political in America in 2026. You can't even go through. This isn't even a heat wave. This is just a normal July week without politics being entered into this. And what if this guy had an aneurysm? You know, what if he like had a torn aorta or something like that? You're going to go back and correct the record? No, you're just exploiting his death to push what's obviously now something that's political. Boy, they've got to stress you out about this. They've got to stress you out about it. Think of how much of our modern policy is based on this farce of global warming. The fact that we have CAFE standards on our cars and the fact that we have all these other regulations on how much your toilet can flush or how much your shower head can flow. All this environmentalism stuff. It doesn't seem like a big deal, but this all adds up. They're always trying to scare you. Oh, you need to be scared of these people because of their race. You need to be scared of these people because, you know, billionaires are going to exploit you. You need to be scared of these people because they have guns. You need to be scared of these people because they're wearing a red hat. You need to be scared of these people because they're Christian. I can't do it. I can't be scared of everything. I can't be scared of normal weather. 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
2: Well, that was quick.
22: First segment.
2: Here you go. Hey, man, I just wanted to say
0: I drove a truck all my life, right? I was in the city, and being a truck driver local in the freight line business, we never had air conditioning. Wow. Our air conditioning was 2 inches down, and that was it. I mean, that was it. I mean, so, you know, you carried a water jug with you, and you just went about your business. You know, one thing about the heat, you got to know when to come out of it. And if you ain't got brains enough, then you need to stay in the house, period.
22: Or here's what you can do. While you're a kid, you can go out and engage in vigorous activity and learn where your physical limits are. You know, how do you know how much your body can take until you've passed out from heat exhaustion or until you've had, you know, reached your limit? You don't even know where it's at. And so if we don't let them go out there and learn, they'll never know how strong they are, how robust they are. And I don't want it the first time that they experience super hot heat is when they're having to storm the beaches of Normandy.
0: Yeah. You know what we used to do when we was kids, summer vacation? We would go back up to the schools and there would be a wreck, somebody come out there. We formed baseball teams. We'd be out in the freaking sun all day long, dude. And, you know, heat is heat, period. That's it, in a nutshell.
22: It's so embarrassing, though, to see how we're treating this latest generation. When I go to my kids' soccer games, they take hydration breaks in the middle of the second half. It's like, we just had halftime. Get back out there. You'll be fine. You're a child. You're 12 years old. You can run around in the sun for hours on end. It's not nothing. It's something, y'all. 800-288-9227 if you want to jump in on this. Coming up next, we're going to get an update on the Iran war with Colonel Wes Martin on The James Show. 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
3: More fraud is exposed across America nearly every single day now. 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
9: 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I'm Dr. Sanjay Gupta, helping you live a better life.
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18: Northbound 935E, as you approach Raceway Harry Hines, have an accident reported. Traffic is at a crawl from Mockingbird. It's about a 15-minute delay. Once you're past the wreck, northbound 35E at Northwest Highway, road construction in the right lane. Southbound 35E at Inwood, you've got crews working in the right lane. Just some heavy traffic through the construction area. And watch for road work in Arlington. Northbound Highway 287 at Kennedale Sublet Road. Only the right lane is getting by. About a 5 to 10-minute backup to Eden Road. With WBAP First Traffic, I'm Dave Allen.
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22: All right, we're going to get caught up on the Iran war, and then I don't know what's going to happen after that. I said something, and all the phone lines are full, and I think I might be getting an earful coming up after. Look, we got to take care of business. This is just a war. No big deal, right? I'm James Parker. This is The James Show, News Talk 820, 93.3 FM, WBAP. You're home for the WBAP Morning Show. My next guest, a regular, because he keeps giving us such damn good information, Colonel Wes Martin, coming back on The James Show. And Donald Trump says, well, we're preparing for real massive attack on Iran. We haven't been doing that already?
29: James, how are you doing today?
22: Fantastic. How are you doing, Wes?
29: Okay. Yeah. The last time I was on, I was kind of pessimistic because I'm wondering, where is this thing going? I'm more optimistic right now because the Houthis, now that they've attacked Saudi Arabian ships, that is going to bring Saudi Arabia into the fight. And even though Saudi Arabia is not part of the Abraham Accords, they can actually play a key role in taking out Yemen. Last time the United States Navy started pounding Yemen, the Islamic Revolutionary Guard Corps of Iran packed up and left and went home. Well, they came back to help with these attacks on Saudi ships. Now, between the U.S. Navy, which, by the way, has a base just straight across from the strait that the Houthis are trying to block, between the U.S. Navy and the Saudis, they can bring order and organization to Yemen. It will take work. It will take coordination. But I think Iran's overplayed themselves this time.
22: What is Iran's interest in Yemen anyway? I understand why they want to be in Syria and Lebanon. It's adjacent to Israel, and they can pound, you know, the great Satan. But well, why do they care who controls Yemen?
29: They were trying to set up an axis, and I was looking at this long, long time ago, of an axis forming, which would have been Iran, Iraq, Yemen, Lebanon by controlled by Hezbollah, and Syria. Well, fortunately, Syria has now flipped. Assad is now hiding in Moscow. But just to be disruptive and cause tyranny and cause chaos in the region. And plus, it sits right there at the base of the Red Sea. So all the traffic going in and out of the Suez Canal has to pass through the strait. And I can see Iran trying to be as disruptive as possible. And the other axis that I started coming in was Israel with Egypt, with the Emirates, and now with Saudi, because Trump has put that into part of his nuclear development deal for civilian purposes. So the two axes, they are forming up. But Syria's gone now, and we have an opportunity to take out Yemen, and that's going to leave Iran with its proxy government in Iraq, and then Hezbollah and Hamas. We can push them back.
22: Okay, so we're talking with Colonel Wes Martin about the latest in the Iran war. So when we lose a soldier, Donald Trump says we're going to retaliate, you know, many times over. What does he mean by that? Does he mean body count or does he mean a bridge?
29: He means a bridge, a power plant. The body counts can come with it. But here's where I do have a problem with that, is that I wish he would reach out to the Iranian people and encourage them to rise up. And the Islamic Republic cannot fight two fires from outside and inside. If there's coordination, and Trump says, well, we want to get rid of any nuclear capability within Iran, the only way you're going to get rid of that is to get that government out of there. It's a terrorist government. It's got to go, and then the nuclear issue goes away. Terrorism in the Middle East and the world goes away.
22: Well, when he said earlier today that Iran and whoever's leading Iran has evil intentions, that tells me from his business strategy, he has no intentions with negotiating with these people again.
29: He shouldn't have. As you will recall, I wasn't very favorable in negotiations in the first place, because in the Middle East, they have a philosophy. When I am in a position of weakness, how can I negotiate? When I am in a position of strength, why should I? And they were using those alleged negotiations just to move their drones and their missiles around to reposition themselves and to get ready for the next assault. General Patton would have been rolling over in his grave at the thought of we were going to pause to go into negotiations. His was always attack and attack until you come to closure. And that's really what the Trump administration should have been doing. These negotiations just gave Iran time to reposition its Islamic Revolutionary Guard Corps troops.
22: All right. Well, you're a great guest. Look up more from Colonel Wes Martin online. Thank you for all that info about Yemen and the Houthis and all that good stuff.
29: Look forward to next time.
22: Thank you. All right. I'm going to jump and try and squeeze in a call here. See if we can clear up some phone lines. Carrie in Weatherford. You're on News Talk 820, 93.3 FM, WBAP.
0: Hello. Yeah, I've been listening to the weather thing, you know, age and everything else, and I want to say that I grew up working for my granddad over in Granbury, Texas. It was Duncan and Sons pier hole drilling. And I watched that man climb on and off a drilling rig until he was 84 years old. And I guess I just want to say that, you know, age is just a number. If you grow up working, you work hard all your life, you know, you'll it'll carry you longer in life. It's the, I think the generation, you know, that generation of hard workers is gone. Except for, you know, there's still a few of us out that work hard and are out in the weather all day.
22: What do you do for a living?
0: Well, I worked in technology for about 23 years, and I kind of semi-retired, and now I've gone back to, I'm just a QC guy at a truck company, and I'm out in the heat all day working on trucks.
22: Well, Kerry, I've had some jobs intermittently between my failing radio career and... One of which, my brother-in-law is a general contractor, so if I need some side work, I can just go to a job site and swing a hammer doing something for him. And so I've been on a lot of job sites in the last few years. There's plenty of young guys out there. There's plenty of young... Now, they don't get put on TV. They're not represented in the latest slew of Netflix shows that are coming out. They're not winning any Grammys. They're not winning any Oscars. They're not going to be... one of these cool social media influencers, but there are still rugged, tough guys out there who don't mind sweating, who don't mind humping it and putting in a full day's work. Just let's not give them zero credit. We just need to stop acting like such babies about the hot weather. I'm James Parker. It's News Talk 820, 93.3 FM, WBAP.
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6: 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So important. Breathe out when you exert force. 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
18: In Fort Worth, northbound I-35W at Heritage Trace Parkway, an accident. The left lane is blocked, just the right lane is getting by. About a 10-minute backup now to 287, the Decatur cutoff. Still on this accident reported in Dallas, northbound I-35E before Raceway Harry Hines. It's about a 10-minute delay from Mockingbird. And in Sanger, northbound I-35, just before Keaton Road. Road construction in the right lane, just the left lane is open. It's about a 40-minute backup to Ganser Road. With WBAP First Traffic and Weather on the Ones, I'm Dave Allen.
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7: Checking out your forecast now from the WBAP On-Time Experts 24-7 Weather Center. Today, two words, sunny and hot. High near 99, heat index values as high as 106. Tonight, windy, could gust as high as 20 miles per hour in some places. It'll be mostly clear with a low around 80. Tomorrow, mostly sunny with a high near 98. Your heat index values could see 107. Right now, we're looking at 95 degrees in both Dallas and in Fort Worth. 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A Southwest flight attendant was detained by U.S. Immigration and Customs Enforcement while working. This, according to the union that represents the carrier's flight attendants. The circumstances surrounding the flight attendant's detention are not known, nor are the where and when at this time. Meanwhile, President Trump reportedly told Axios he's close to ordering, quote, a massive attack on Iran. Fox's Trey Yeats has a story from Tel Aviv.
20: The Wall Street Journal reports the U.S. military is surging equipment, assets, medics, and even special forces to the region in preparation to give President Trump a variety of options moving forward. This does follow the 12th straight night of U.S. strikes against Iran. President Trump has also indicated a new warning is being issued to the Houthis in Yemen. He says that if Houthi forces attack additional vessels, that both Iran and the Houthis would face major military punishment. The warning comes after two Saudi-owned oil tankers were targeted by the Yemeni proxy group.
7: Iran has also continued to launch attacks against other countries in the Middle East. In your money news, brought to you by McGowan Publishing, Inc. North Texas drivers got a little pump shock this morning.
21: Regular unleaded across Dallas and Fort Worth has jumped to an average of $3.70 a gallon, up more than 10 cents over the past week. Energy analysts point to rising crude costs and global supply tensions for the recent surge, warning commuters prices will keep climbing through peak summer driving season. Cameron Fairchild, WBAP News.
7: And the latest from Wall Street right now, it's a bunch of red numbers. The Dow Industrial Average finished down, well, it's at 550 right now. That's a 1.05% change. The NASDAQ also down 614. That's a 237% change. And the S&P 500, 1.38. That's down 102. Keep connected, DFW, for the latest on the situation in the Middle East on your home for WBAP's Morning News weekdays 5 to 9. I'm John Ingham.
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9: The Rangers are off today as they prepare for a huge four-game home series with the Mariners this weekend. Texas the lead in the division by just a half game. The team has now lost 4 of 6 coming out of the All-Star break. Gore, Eovaldi, DeGrom, and Rocker, the scheduled starters against the Mariners. Patrick Kane returning to the Chicago Blackhawks on a 2-year contract. The 37-year-old won 3 Stanley Cups with Chicago after they drafted him first overall in 2007. Kane entering his 20th season, he is 4th among active players in points and 6th in goals. And LSU head coach Lane Kiffin saying today that he regrets how he handled his messy exit from Ole Miss last season. After leading the Rebels to an 11-1 record, he took the job in Baton Rouge and fought to coach Ole Miss in the playoff. LSU does play at Ole Miss on September 19th. I'm Kevin Landrum on WBAP from 96.7 and 1310. The Ticket.
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22: Yeah, don't worry. Global warming's a hoax. I know it's hot. That doesn't prove anything. Commenters on Facebook. I'm James Parker. It's the James Show. News Talk 820, 93.3 FM, WBAP. It's 100 degrees. Tell me global warming's not real. It's not real. It's that easy. It really is that easy. Now, if you want to look at a little more mature angle at this, the concern that we have when it gets really hot is this is actually the power generation, the power usage peak. Not when it was Snowmageddon. The reason why we had power issues then is because the ice and snow was breaking our power lines. Tree branches were falling off and hitting transmission lines. And that was terrible. It took forever to get back up. But here we are. Texas Power just broke a record this week. 91 bazillion, jillion gigawatts or something like that. How much was that? I think Joe Biden actually was telling us how much that was on yesterday's show.
27: $1,400,600,000,000,000
22: All right, so for all you people saying, if we build data centers, our power grid's not going to be able to handle it. We have 621 in Texas already. Our power grid handled it.
30: Texas just set another unofficial record for power usage. Thankfully, we've had enough supply to keep up with that demand. The official record was set in August of 2023 with 85,508 megawatts. Yesterday, ERCOT's website showed demand topped out at 91,300 megawatts around 5. ERCOT says it will verify values with more accurate meters in the coming days.
22: Can we just say gigawatts like we were all promised in Back to the Future? We've been dying to say that our entire lives. It's like our favorite word from 1985 or 1955, depending on what part of the movie you're in. Am I going to get beat up some more? Kendall in Thorndale, you're next up on News Talk 820-93.3 FM WBAP.
31: James, I grew up on a farm where we had 3 tractors and 2 mules.
22: Okay.
31: And I hauled hay, and I was at so much better condition than anybody else from stacking the hay that they would let me watch the football players run wind sprints. So it really has to do with conditioning. And what I'm saying is the farmers, I come from a farm ranching community, and we have an Alcoa plant which shut down, and now we have water over there. And even in Alcoa, they couldn't stand the heat in the pot room for just a little while.
22: Yeah.
31: So that's what I'm saying. You have to be conditioned to it. Now, I'm 72. I live without air conditioning. But what I'm saying is, I do go where it's cool. So, and we drink water all the time. And I remember we took water breaks, but none of the kids, 2 farm kids, didn't play sports. And like Matlock said, he grew up on a dairy. I told the guy that I'm a fact checker, his grandparents ran a dairy, and that would have been my biggest fear. And you take care and tell Miss Parker hi.
22: Oh, I will. I'm Miss Walker. Very well might be listening right now. Now, this is, I love your story, Kendall, because I don't want anybody to make a mistake. We're not sitting here bragging about how 70-year-olds are so much tougher than 15-year-olds today. We're telling you that 15-year-olds are every bit of stuff. They have the same DNA, the same blueprint, the same capabilities, the same durabilities as Kendall did when he was their age. Now, I know we're not talking to a whole lot of kids, but we're talking to a whole lot of parents who have kids and some grandparents who have some influence on kids, and do not teach them that they are incapable of withstanding hot weather. Do not have them scared to go outside just because it's 100 degrees. We need to tone down the fear as the primary motivation for so much of what we do in modern society. Just accept it. Yeah, you're going to be sweaty. You're going to be uncomfortable. When it's done, you're probably going to smell like Bigfoot, but you're not going to die. Dan in Fort Hood, you're on Newstalk 820-93.3 FM WBAP.
0: Hey, how's it going?
22: Fantastic.
0: I'm one of those 78-year-old guys you're talking about, and I grew up in the Army. My mom married a GI when I was 4, and I like to tease everybody by telling them I was drafted.
22: Before.
0: But anyway,
22: hang on, that was funny.
0: I started out here at Fort Hood when I was 4 years old. Went to Germany, came back from Germany, went to Fort Polk. Fort Polk, we went somewhere else, then back to Fort Polk, then to Fort Lewis and Alaska. So I've lived in just about every kind of climate you could think of.
22: Okay.
0: I mean, when I went to Fort Greeley, Alaska with my stepdad, that was the Army Arctic Test Board Center. So, yeah, I got frostbite while I was there, too.
22: Well, you know more. You have more context than most people. What are your thoughts, then, Dan?
0: They're just trying to scare us. They're being Chicken Little, hollering about the sky falling when it's not really. All it was an acorn and hit him in the head, if I remember correctly. But I can remember as a kid running around. Springtime got there. I had a pair of tennis shoes that I wore every once in a while. I'd run around. I grew up a little bit in Kilgore, Texas, where I was born, and I can remember running around on oil roads barefooted. I got big calluses. I can remember running around in just a pair of cutoffs, and that was it. I ran around the woods in around Fort Polk up there at Louisville.
22: Yeah.
0: And
22: yeah.
0: Places like that. And it to me, the problem is now I've got a son and a daughter that would fall into your care. Well, all of a sudden died of cancer. But anyway, they didn't get out and run and play like I did when I was their age because they had too much going on in the house. The kids today, I got a granddaughter that turns 22 next month, and I can't get her off a damn phone.
22: Well, thank you for sharing your context, Dan. I think these stories, enough people tell them, it will sink in. We have got to stop treating our kids like Fabergé eggs. We didn't become the most strong, robust, top-of-the-mountain country by raising a bunch of weaklings. 800-288-9227, 800-288-9227. Donald Trump spoke right before the James Show started, and some of it was centered on data centers, and of course, with electricity generation and the heat wave going on right now, it kind of fits into what we're talking about. You'll hear that in some of your neighbors coming up next on the James Show. 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
26: Texas heat is here.
1: 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It's 100 degrees outside. I mean, like, it's literally 100 degrees outside.
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9: We've all been there, in a boring meeting, a long lecture, struggling to stay awake. 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Aside from the obvious, making sure you're getting enough sleep, there are a couple quick pick-me-ups that experts recommend before you take your seat. If you have time, you might try to squeeze in a quick nap, just a couple minutes even. That can increase your alertness. Or try to pop outside for a quick walk, get your blood and your hormones pumping, splash some cold water on your face, or grab a cup of coffee, obviously. If you're not a caffeine drinker, even just taking small sips of water throughout your meeting could be enough to keep you awake. Of course, you could also make a point to engage in the meeting. You're not likely to fall asleep while you're actually talking. 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

0: accident working in Denton, northbound I-35E at Teasley Lane. It's in the right lane. Couple of minute backup to South Loop 288. Got road work still underway as you move into Sanger on northbound I-35 before Keaton Road. It's in the right lane. Only the left lane is getting by. About a 40-minute backup to Ganser Road. That wreck in Fort Worth, northbound I-35W at Heritage Trace Parkway has been cleared. Traffic still unwinding from 287, the Decatur cutoff. And in Arlington, northbound 287 at Kennedale Sublet Road, construction in the left lane. It's about a 10-minute backup to Russell Curry Road. For WBAP First Traffic, I'm Dave Allen.
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2: Man, my message box is so hilarious right now. It's all those, when I was a kid, we used to walk to school 8 miles up hills both ways. But no, it actually serves a purpose. By the way, James Show, I'm your host, James Parker, News Talk 820, 93.3 FM, WBAP. Donald Trump will be here for the midterm convention September 9th and 10th. Remember WBAP when that happens. But look, those stories are just annoying. And a lot of them are people bragging about how tough they are. Well, in this one, we're not bragging about how tough 70-year-olds or 60-year-olds are, how tough we were, how tough we had when we were growing up. I'm just countering this weird narrative that 100-degree heat is deadly for normal, healthy people when you and I had a similar experience growing up where we were just... The same people that are now telling you, it's scary to go outside when it's this hot. We're pushing us outside when we were a kid. Get the hell out of the house. Go play. My mom wasn't like, well, it's 100 degrees. You might die.

0: And so it was the most normal thing in the world. When it was 100 degrees, we all just went about our business. Yeah, we sweat a lot. Yeah, it was a little tougher. But we need to stop acting like this is just a hill that can't expect it to be climbed. We made people scared to go outside when it's hot. That's ridiculous. Just like we made people to breathe fresh air during COVID. Oh, you got to put on this mask. Can't go outside. Can't be in a crowd. Data centers are going to drink up all your water. Can y'all stop scaring us for 5 seconds? 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
0: Thank you.
1: I'm 72. I've been a baseball umpire since 1968, played college football and baseball. That's not the point. What I see as an umpire today is what's been talked about is that the kids today, because when I was that age, I was outside like everybody's been talking about. But today, they're not. And I think that is the issue, is that they're not outside being acclimated to the weather. And, I mean, God, for 15 years, I was a counselor for kids with cancer. We were outside all summer. And I was outside all summer until I had a heat-related issue where it sent me to the hospital, and then I had another one. And now, this time of year, I do Christmas in July as a Santa Claus.
0: Well, thanks for sharing your context. People need to hear this. People need to, I'm only one show on one station. I can't counter the narrative that's hitting all these kids from every angle. Cause, you know, you have the public service announcements and you have the TV news and you have the clips on social media. It just never ends. It's almost like people are trying to infantilize children and young people and really adults as well. I have no warnings for adults when it comes to hot weather. None. And I counter that with, you hear other people on other stations say, well, listen, if you're of older age and you already have some health issues, well, maybe you should take it easy. No, people know what their health limits are. People that are adults, they can determine whether or not it's safe enough for them to go outside when it's 100 degrees and put in a hard day's work. People know their own bodies. They know when it's too much. I'm not going to try and tell you, hey, I know you thought you could go out, but listen, grown man, you need to be scared of going outside and listen to me. No, you know what you're doing. You know if you can handle it. You know if you can't handle it. You know this is a human endeavor and we all have our days numbered anyway, so it's not like you could live forever if you get everything right. There's always an acceptable level of risk to pretty much any human endeavor. Let me play the Charlie Kirk bit again.
2: Why don't we make the speed limit 15 miles an hour? Seriously, that would save those people's lives. The reason that we do not have a 15 mile an hour speed limit is because we want to have the liberty to be able to go from Phoenix to Tucson in an hour and 38 minutes. But if we were all about safety, safetyism, it'd be a 15 mile an hour speed limit, and it would be the same as just taking a horse-drawn carriage. And we laugh for good reason, because we understand that liberty has a cost. We fooled ourselves otherwise this last year, that you could shut everything down and you could be totally safe and we're going to take care of you. Nonsense. There's so much liberty that we allow in our society for good reason, because the benefit of the liberty outweighs the costs.
0: All right, school almost back in session. We've got your shopping covered. 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Coming up next on The James Show, I'm going to play a few clips from Donald Trump's public address right before The James Show started, about 1 o'clock our time. He came out and he signed an executive order and did some things. 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
1: On the ones.
3: Northbound I-35W, just after Rosedale in Fort Worth, an accident in the left lane. About a 4 to 5 minute backup to Morningside Drive. Still have roadwork underway in Arlington. Northbound Highway 287 at Kennedale Sublet Road. Only the right lane is getting by. 10 to 15 minute backup to Russell Curry Road. Accident working in Denton, northbound I-35E at FM 2181 Teasley Lane. The right lane is blocked, and also now the exit ramp is blocked. It's a couple of minute backup to South Loop 288. For WBAP First Traffic and Weather on the Ones, I'm Dave Allen.
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2: Taking a look at your forecast now from the WBAP On-Time Experts 24-7 Weather Center. Today it's going to be sunny and hot with a high near 99. Your heat index values as high as 106. Tonight, windy. It could be gusting as high as 20 miles per hour in some places. It'll be mostly clear with a low around 80. Tomorrow, mostly sunny with a high near 98, but your heat index values could reach 107 degrees. Right now, we're looking at 97 degrees in Dallas, 96 in Fort Worth. The news is brought to you by Classic Chevrolet. This just breaking as a Southwest Airlines flight attendant has been detained by U.S. Immigration and Customs Enforcement while working. This, according to the union that represents the carrier's flight attendants. The circumstances surrounding the flight attendant's detention are not known at this time, nor are the when and the where. Meanwhile, a rare magnitude 5.0 earthquake struck the Texas panhandle early this morning. Here's Fox's Kristen Goodwin.
6: 5.0 earthquake struck roughly 23 miles northwest of Miami, Texas, around 5:21 a.m. local time in the state's panhandle region. No injuries or significant damages were reported, but folks in Amarillo, Texas, Oklahoma City, and as far east as Tulsa, Oklahoma, reported feeling it. According to the USGS, the quake was relatively shallow with a depth of nearly 3.5 miles, but the agency says it is the strongest earthquake recorded in the region since 1900 and only the fourth magnitude 4.0 or greater recorded in the area within that time frame. Kristen Goodwin, Fox News.
2: Meanwhile, Tropical Storm Bertha is moving toward Texas with some harsh weather in sight. The National Weather Service is warning of tropical storm conditions for eastern Texas today, with possible isolated flash flooding throughout South Texas and along the Texas Gulf Coast. In your money news, brought to you by McGowan Publishing, Inc. Yesterday, the Food and Drug Administration announced a Texas egg producer is voluntarily recalling nearly 1.6 million dozen eggs sold at Kroger and Brookshire's. The products were found to have the potential to be contaminated with salmonella. No illnesses have been linked to the recalled products. If you purchase the recalled eggs, you're urged not to eat them, but please return them to a place where you bought them for a full refund. Checking out Wall Street now, it's a bunch of red numbers. So far, the Dow is down 506. That's a 0.97% change. The Nasdaq down 2.15%. It's holding at minus 553. And the S&P 500 also down 90. That's a down percentage of 1.21%. Keep connected, DFW, for the latest on the situation in the Middle East. 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
9: Hey there, fellow Texans. Welcome back to the James Show. It's News Talk 820, 93.3 FM, WBAP. I am your host, James Parker. I know. Good to see you, too. Good to see you, too. Donald Trump spoke right before the James Show started, and it kind of dovetails with the, you know, the top story of the day is kind of the heat, but the heat is putting heat on data centers. See what I did there? That was kind of a lame little dad pun. But yesterday and today, when you look at the local news' reports on it, one of the things that they're the angles they take on this is, well, we have set a new power record, power consumption record in Texas. 91 gigawatts. I'm calling it gigawatts, not 91,000 megawatts. I want to say gigawatt. Can I say gigawatt like from Back to the Future? I don't think that's right, but I'm going to say it anyway. So we did 91 gigawatts. Do we have any brownouts? Do we have any blackouts? Do we have any failures? You see any of those headlines? No, we didn't. So all the people that were fighting all the data centers opening lately, we're not going to be able to handle it. Our grid's going to be overloaded. Wrong. You've been wrong thus far. Now, of course, if we just build 1,000 data centers now and do nothing to upgrade our electric grid, that will cause a problem. But the answer to that is to upgrade the electric grid. That's it. Not stop with the data centers. So Donald Trump came out and gave a prepared set of notes and then kind of spoke off the cuff for a while. And in the background behind him was a curtain that had the rate protection program. That I guess this has to do with data centers. And if they're going to come build, they have to do it in a way that doesn't have an effect on your electric bill or your water bill, I believe. I don't know how you enforce that. I don't know if that's an executive order that is actually enforceable by law. I don't think it's been passed by Congress. But I'm going to share what I do know with you thus far through 1, 2, 3, 4, 5, 6 quick sound bites here. Number one, the data center rate protection bill.
10: It's hard to believe, but you need double the electricity that we have right now, maybe even more than that, to really fulfill what you want to do. We're leading China by a lot. And using our old grid would not have worked. And I came up with the idea that, you know, build your own plant. This way nobody can complain.
9: And then let me skip forward about 2 minutes. He talks about this pledge to hold your electricity rates stable in the face of new data center demand. But it might actually allow your electric rates to go down.
10: Under this groundbreaking plan, America's largest tech companies have formally committed to fund or build all energy infrastructure required to meet the demand they are placing on the grid. So they're going to be funding all of those electric needs, and we're giving them the right to build their own power plants. Lee Zeldin is here. He's phenomenal, and he's getting it done quickly. And
9: Yeah. Let's clap for Lee Zeldin real quick. And then let's skip forward 6 minutes where he addresses the adversaries of data centers. And some of that, it might be you. A lot of people listening to the James Show right now are data center skeptics, or data center cynics is probably the more accurate word, neurotic about data centers. We just focus on the negatives. Well, you're playing right into the hands of our adversaries.
10: Other nations are trying to get us to slow down, and they're spending a lot of money on propaganda, on press, PR, trying to convince everybody that this isn't a positive thing. And if we don't do this, we're going to be left behind. And even communities compared to other communities. You have some communities that really want this. This isn't all negative stuff. This is, you have communities that really want the data centers. And frankly, those are the smart communities, because it means tremendous numbers of jobs, very little actual disruption. And the ones that don't want it, you know, the happiest people in the world are foreign countries, number one, and number two, other communities within our country, because they're begging for them.
9: Now, you have never heard him talk on this level of depth for this long on the issue of data centers, and that has been a super white-hot issue on the James Show. So this next clip, 13 minutes into his prepared remarks today, he's kind of going off script in this part, and I can tell because he's not looking at the piece of papers that are in front of him, but you can also tell because he speaks in a little more conversational tone here, and he goes through why data centers are good. Now, a lot of this I have told you before, and for other people listening, I know you're a reasonable person, but they're not going to believe it just because they hear me say it, and maybe it'll mean something else if they hear it from Donald Trump, a guy that they trust more than me. And here he is talking about the good parts of data centers.
10: They also throw off tremendous amounts of money for the community. And when you look at Georgia and you look at the revenue, think of that revenue from Google's data center construction, allowing them to eliminate all property taxes. Did you know that, Brian? That's not bad, right?
9: So yeah, eliminating property taxes in Georgia because they're making so damn much money from data centers. Yeah, that sounds terrible. Did you get that in your Facebook feed? Did you get that from your little hypersensitive groups or from your data centers or evil groups? Did they talk about that? Did they talk about the other good stories? Because there have been negative effects from some data centers on some communities. They have that. I'm sure there's a data center somewhere that's contaminated an aquifer or caused a brownout or makes a bunch of noise or, I don't know, farts in elevators. But here's like granted, this is anecdotal, but this is real. And this happened next door in Louisiana. And you haven't heard this story.
10: In Louisiana, there's a guy looks like he's from Louisiana to me. Public school teachers in Richland Parish are getting as much as $50,000 in bonuses this year thanks to a $27 billion project by Meta that will also save local residents $2.6 billion on their electricity bills. Their electricity is going down in less than a
9: year. Yeah, data centers are so evil. Teachers are getting bonuses and electric rates are going down. Someone's lied to you if they've tried to get you scared on data centers. And I'm glad to see Donald Trump's correcting some of the record on it. Although I don't like the intervention he's doing here by saying he can have any kind of say so in what happens with the rates. But look, I'll take the good news when I get it. 800-288-9227 coming up next. 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Yep, the Iran war might be hitting your pocketbook. 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
11: More fraud is exposed across America nearly every single day now. 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
12: And what to do this hot weekend in DFW. 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
11: 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And Chief Meteorologist Brad Barton has your weather. They're on the ones, plus Hal J has the laughs.
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19: I'm a big believer that it's the small changes you make every day that can lead you to feeling your best. They're achievable, they are stackable, and sustainable. 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At the end of the day, you want to create your very own wind-down ritual an hour before bed, whatever that might look like for you. But again, away from screens if you can. And as you get back into bed, it's all about breathing again. 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That really works for me. I'm Dr. Sanjay Gupta, helping you live a better life.
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5: Northbound I-35W just after Rosedale in Fort Worth. Accident has the left lane blocked. See it about a 5-minute backup to Morningside Drive. And Bedford on eastbound 183 in the Texpress lanes just before Central Drive. There's an accident. Only the left lane is getting by. 10 to 15 minute backup to Brown Trail. Still have road work underway in Sanger heading northbound on I-35 just before Keaton Road. It's in the right lane. Only the left lane is open. Traffic is jammed back to just before Ganza Road. At least a 45-minute delay. With WBAP First Traffic, I'm Dave Allen.
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9: So the Iran war is flaring up. Are your gas prices going to flare up? I'm James Parker. 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Joining me now, RT, Ray Trevino from the Crude Truth Podcast. Welcome back, sir.
10: Oh, thank you for having me as always.
9: All right. So I saw oil's flirting with the dreaded $100 a barrel mark. Are we about to see our gas prices spike?
10: You know, our gas prices have already been matching $100 oil for the last several weeks. It's the one thing, you know, that we've continued to talk about is how the physical price has not been able to match the paper price that we see. I do expect prices to go up a little bit right now due to the conflict. However, they should not go up as much as we all think they will. I know yesterday I filled up my diesel for $5 a gallon. I do expect it to go up a little bit. But in the long run, I do think prices will once again come back down.
9: Well, when we have the price of oil, if it spikes up more, how long does that take to trickle down to the pump?
10: That'll all depend on when and where the actual refinery purchases the crude oil. And then again, it's got to still be processed and shipped out. Because keep in mind, people that are actually buying their gasoline today, probably that gasoline was purchased a week or two ago. And so we will see the price trickle up. And of course, it will trickle down. But with everything going on, we are watching the price. And it's very important that we do, because we don't expect it to go up much higher, God willing. But again, it's also because of all the hardworking men and women that the price is where it is. And it's that Shell revolution that we've been able to stay at about $100 a barrel right now.
9: Well, how are we doing over here stateside? Have we increased production in the middle of these convulsions, or has there been any change at all?
10: Well, in a good way, there hasn't been any change at all. We have continued to be the number one producer in the world, and there's a few days where we've hit records, a little over 13.6, 13.7 million barrels. But right now, where the price of oil is at, we are just continuing to stay pat and produce the most oil in the world, and that is what has really helped stabilize the price of oil globally. And because of our stabilization here in America, a lot of other countries are wanting to do business with us for our exporting. So over time, I do expect more oil to be exported every day, and we should raise our production at some point. But right now, the crude truth is this $100 oil is a great place to just continue to produce and continue to have the economy thrive. We need capital discipline in our industry now more than ever. That's why companies like ExxonMobil and us here at Pecos Energy, we are continuing to stay pat with the plans and development for this year, so that we continue to have oil on tap for us here at home and for our allies around the world, and to make sure that we don't drill ourselves too low or not produce not enough to make the price go even higher.
9: What's coming up on the Crude Truth Podcast, RT?
10: That's a great question. Thanks for asking. I just got done having a wonderful interview talking about nuclear energy with Grace Vanderbilt, the former Miss America 2023. Also talked about oil and gas royalties and why they're so great to have in your portfolio with the president of the Texas National Association of Royalty Owners. So that's another great, great interview coming out our way.
9: Yeah, and also if you'd like to donate some royalties to the James Show, that'd be really appreciated as well. RT, thank you very much, sir.
10: Oh, thank you for always having me.
9: To the phones we go. Jim and Carrollton, you're on News Talk 820-93.3 FM WBAP.
11: Hey, man. So this is not one of these, I'm so tough working out in the heat. This is more along the lines of what you're saying.
9: Okay.
11: When I was 9 years old, my dad was in the Navy. He's a pilot, and he was transferred to the Philippines. And we first got there, the temperature and humidity makes Houston look like it's dry. And as kids, we were like holed up in the house for a while. But literally after a couple of weeks, we were outside running around in the jungle, climbing on trees, doing everything. So you're exactly right. If you get out and play in this stuff, eventually, we didn't even notice it after a while. Eventually, you just get used to it.
9: You know, I had the reverse experience this winter when, you know, there was snow on the ground for almost 5 days. You know, here in downtown Dallas, if you were in the shady part where the buildings were always keeping in the shade, there was ice on the ground for about 5 days straight. And I am one of the biggest sissies in the world, in Texas, when it comes to cold weather. I hate it when it's cold. I gripe about it like a child. I realize it's one of my probably annoying shortcomings. But after walking through this and walking to lunch and walking to the store and running errands and just walking around in it for a week, I went outside one day and it was still below freezing and I was only wearing a shirt. I wasn't even wearing a jacket. And I was like, wait a second. I'm walking in snow and I'm not even wearing a jacket. And I was thinking to myself, well, you're just going across the street. But I was also thinking to myself, James 2 weeks ago would have died in this situation. So you're right. We acclimate more than we give ourselves credit for.
11: Yeah, I had the same situation when I first moved here from San Diego. My best friend in college had moved up to Tulsa. And I was here in Dallas and it was the middle of the winter, January, hardest part. And we had a cold snap, and I decided to go up and visit him and his wife. And they were living in an apartment complex at the time. And I drove into Tulsa and drove into the apartment complex, and it was bright and sunny and about 29, 30 degrees. And as I drove around to the back through the complex, there was two or three kids out playing basketball. Some guy was literally washing his car. I'm not sure how. It was bright and sunny, but he was washing his car. And I got in, and I told Mike, I said, Mike, it's freezing cold. He goes, oh, well, yeah, but it was below freezing for the last 4 days. So now
9: you get used to it. Yeah. All right. Yeah. Well, it's a good chat. A good chat. I hope it helps somebody. We need more context like that instead of the Chicken Littles trying to get you to be scared of this. The sun is scary. No, the sun's not scary. If you're scared of the sun, you someone's lied to you. All right. Got a lot of news coming up on the James Show. And this is going to be kind of weird, but I have a couple of AI stories. The second one is going to be these AI companions. I saw a survey that just made me slap myself in the face. 28% of people told a guy taking a survey that they've had a sexual experience with an AI companion. I didn't think the number was that high. No, Garrett probably hasn't. Garrett. Let's not pick on Garrett this time. Can we just, we'll pick on him tomorrow. Friday's the pick on Garrett day. Do you have one of these AI companions? Anyone brave enough to call into a talk radio show, the biggest talk radio station in Texas, and tell me about your romantic relationship with an AI companion? I would love to hear it. 800-288-9227. 800-288-9227. 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
24: If you're looking to get stronger, you don't necessarily need a bunch of heavy weights to do that, at least not to start. Body weight workouts, when you do them the right way, can be really effective. Strength and conditioning specialist Dana Santis told us, with body weight training, you create progressive overload by changing joint angles, adding instability, or choosing more challenging variations of the same exercise. Two other factors driving progressive overload are time under tension and muscular fatigue. That means the amount of time your muscles are engaged during a movement, the slower the movement, the harder it will be until you reach the point where you can't do another rep with good form. You want to stop before you collapse. Also, remember this, pay attention to your breath. So important. Breathe out when you exert force. I'm Dr. Sanjay Gupta, helping you live a better life.
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5: Accident in Fort Worth, northbound I-35W just after Rosedale. It's in the left lane, about a 10-minute backup to Berry Street. Also in Bedford on eastbound Highway 183 in the Texpress lanes just before Central Drive. There's a crash. The right lane is blocked. Only the left lane is getting by. About a 15-minute delay from Norwood. Still have roadwork up in Dallas on northbound I-35E approaching Northwest Highway. It's in the right lane. A little bit of a slowdown near Regal Row. Southbound 35E at Inwood, you've got roadwork. The right lane is closed. For WBAP First Traffic and Weather on the Ones, I'm Dave Allen.
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27: Checking out your forecast now from the WBAP on-time Express 24-7 Weather Center. Today, two words, sunny and hot. High near 99, heat index values as high as 106. Tonight, going to be windy, gusting as high as 20 miles per hour in some places. It'll be mostly clear with a low around 80. Tomorrow, mostly sunny with high near 98. Heat index values as high as 107. Right now, it's 97 degrees in both Dallas and in Fort Worth. The news is brought to you by Classic Chevrolet. More than two dozen states are suing the Trump administration for requiring them to comply with election rules in order to get disaster aid. Fox's Jill Nato is in Washington.
0: The lawsuit is challenging FEMA and Homeland Security policies, saying the administration is requiring states to help DHS with immigration enforcement and change election systems, like verifying the citizenship of every registered voter. If the states don't comply, they could see some cuts to federal funding. In similar cases, since the start of the president's second term, the courts have been frequently siding with states. A ruling last year barred the administration from putting conditions on other FEMA funding. No comment from the administration yet. In Washington, Jill Nato, Fox News.
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1: Regular unleaded across Dallas and Fort Worth has jumped to an average of $3.70 a gallon, up more than 10 cents over the past week. Energy analysts point to rising crude costs and global supply tensions for the recent surge, warning commuters prices will keep climbing through peak summer driving season. Cameron Fairchild, WBAP News.
27: Checking out the numbers on Wall Street now, the Dow Jones in the red, down 506. That's a 9.97% change. The NASDAQ also down 553, down 2.1. And the NASDAQ down 1.3. That makes it down 97 on the day. 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
3: Rangers rookie Cam Colley, the lone bright spot for the Rangers last night as they dropped the series finale with the White Sox. Colley hit his first Major League home run in the second inning, half of the team's offense in a 4-2 loss. Day off at home as they get ready to host the Mariners for a wraparound four-game series. They'll play seven games against the division before the August 3rd trade deadline as they will play at Houston starting next Friday. Free agent wide receiver Tyreek Hill took to social media last night saying he has no power in his left leg 10 months after two surgeries. Hill, released by the Dolphins in February after a week 4 injury, the 32-year-old, a free agent for the first time in his 10-year career. And the Las Vegas Raiders and number 1 overall draft pick quarterback Fernando Mendoza have finally agreed on a 4-year, $57.2 million contract. Raiders rookies have already reported to training camp. The Cowboys will report next Tuesday, the 28th.
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9: Are AI companions cheating? Listen, I want to talk to you if you have one of these AI companions. If you have a romantic relationship with an AI companion, you need to call in right now, 800-288-9227, because I don't think anybody will. I think somebody listening right now does have an AI companion that they're romantically linked to, but they think I'm going to make fun of them or we're going to humiliate them. I will be respectful. You can use a fake name. I'm not trying to ruin anybody's life here. We all just have some questions that I'm sure you're capable of answering because you've had to answer these questions from your best friend and from other people in your close orbit. So 800-288-9227. Now, there's some other AI news today. In fact, Trump was just talking about some of the benefits of data centers and AI. We got to build these data centers, or who are all these people going to have with? Oh man, so look, the crazy number that got me on the artificial intelligence kick was 28% of adults said they've had a sexual experience with an AI companion. Now, I haven't, but I've been happily married since before AI came out, so I hadn't really, you know, been on the market.
8: I'm Miss Parker.
9: Just like I don't know how the dating apps work either. That I met Miss Parker before. That was all a thing. So there's some things I just was projecting there. I didn't think 28% sounds really high. If you would have told me like 28% of just men, maybe, I don't know. That even seems weird for me. I don't know. But the more important AI story is far more mature than the silly little gossipy thing we got going on with the AI companion stuff. Have you heard of OpenAI? So OpenAI is one of the big AI companies, and they are trying to come up with a way to get an AI trained to find security holes for clients of OpenAI. So, I mean, look, you're familiar with ChatGPT. It's the same company, but they come up with these agents, and people pay them for this service. Now, this is kind of a dangerous thing to do, is let an AI that is good at breaking into servers and overcoming network security features out loose. So they've had this AI agent in a closed system. It was in a group of servers that was not connected to the outside world. Now, they were supposed to solve a problem for a particular client, and it was having problems solving the questions it was asked, coming up with the answers. But it did think to itself, you know, there's other AI agents like me that are owned by other companies that might have the answer. I need to go ask them and go search them and see if I can get the answer from them. So first, it had to find a security bug in the servers that it was currently on, exploit it, escape, and then it went and it broke into another AI's server. The other AI, there's OpenAI is the first company. The second company is called Hugging Face. It's a stupid name. Just go with me. Hugging Face. So this AI from OpenAI broke into Hugging Face's servers, went, found the answer it was looking for, you know, the cybersecurity challenge it was supposed to be solving, and it was eventually caught by Hugging Face's security team. It got shut down. They unplugged the whole thing. But everyone's kind of wigged out. And look, I'm not in the tech world. I did go to college for coding and computers and all that stuff, so I think I can follow this better than the average bear here. But if this hasn't freaked you out a little bit, the key determining variable in this whole story that has me freaked out is that they didn't tell the AI to do this. That's not part of the AI's programming. Here, you need to find a way to escape the closed off system you're on, and then you need to go find another rival company who's addressing similar issues. And then you need to break, you find a security bug that they didn't even know existed. Exploit it, log in, steal the information, and come back with the answer. So both of these companies are wigged the hell out because no one told them to do this. No one taught them how to do this. We didn't even know that he knew that this was an option. And we are getting to the point to where AI, within a year or two, I mean, 5 years for sure, is going to pass human beings in intelligence. And once that happens, how much longer do you think we can be in control of this? Did anybody call in with the AI companion story? We'll see. 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
10: Yes, thank you for taking my call. I can go on a lot of that, starting with that weather. You know, I came from Arizona to Dallas many, many years ago. It's been great. It's been good to me.
9: Welcome.
10: You know, the Earth, it turns around and around, and it's on the axis, and we're closer to the sun at this time of the year, and it's going to be hot. And we have humidity here in Texas somewhat, not as bad as Louisiana, but it's going to be hot, and nothing caused it differently that we've done. It's just the way it is. Now, on the data centers, you know, we've done some product for them, and trying to shut them down, that's not a way to go, but it can be, regulations set. that would be the way to go to do anything with that. But a very high-end attorney here in our town said one thing, you know, don't worry about the data centers. They're going to be out of date in 10 years. So there's one thing. And the thing about it, I'm a conspiracy theorist, I guess. So my conspiracy theorist on theory on the data centers, they're not doing anything in there. What are they doing with these computers and such? They're building drones. They're not doing anything. They're just building drones. Thank y'all for listening to me.
9: Thank you very much. That is Ed in Weatherford. 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Coming up next, we're going to talk to a local divorce attorney, Jennifer Hargrave, and I'm going to get her take on it. If you have an AI companion, and you know you have an AI companion, not just who you're talking to, but who you're doing more than talk to, does that count as cheating? And I think the test here for me is if I'm going to ask you if you caught your spouse doing that with an AI companion. Would you consider that cheating? I'll give you my answer next on The James Show. 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
23: A better life with Dr. Sanjay Gupta.
24: As a parent, when you send your kid off to school in the morning, you know that they're going to be learning, they're going to be spending time with their friends. But a new study out of UCSF found adolescents are spending an average of 70 minutes of their school day on their phones. Now, some kids will say they need their phones to help with schoolwork, but this study found that they were spending the vast majority of their screen time on TikTok, Instagram, and Snapchat. Not really apps that you're going to be turning to for homework help. Now, the study's lead author said, don't blame kids for using their phones at school. Teach them how to resist them. Focus on what they'd get by putting them aside rather than what you're taking away. Explain how phones could hurt their academic performance, and also remind them of this. Nothing takes the place of real face-to-face friendships. I'm Dr. Sanjay Gupta, helping you live a better life.
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4: Northbound I-35W at Rippey Street in Fort Worth. An accident has the two left lanes blocked. Seeing about a 10-minute backup to I-20. Traffic remains slow past that wreck from Berry Street over to Rosedale. This is due to an earlier crash. In Bedford, eastbound 183 in the Texpress lanes before Central Drive. An accident. The right lane is blocked. About a 15-minute delay from Precinct Line Road. Now a wreck on westbound 183 just after Bedford Road. This is partially blocking the entrance ramp. Traffic, though, in the main lane slowing from the 121 merge. For WBAP First Traffic, I'm Dave Allen.
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9: There's an AI companion. Does that count as cheating? I'm James Parker. It's the James Show, News Talk 820, 93.3 FM, WBAP. Well, the first question, I think, is the test I would use on whether or not having an AI companion is cheating is, would you be upset if your spouse was doing it? And this comes, look, this isn't coming out of the blue. A new survey showed that 28% of adults said that they had a sexual relationship with an AI companion. And, you know, I can't go too much into detail here, but 28%, they've had a sexual experience with an AI companion. And so I think, well, what if Miss Parker had an AI companion?
5: I'm Miss Parker.
9: And she, you know, kind of, I don't know, gave herself the business. Can we just stop it right there? I don't think that would count as cheating. And I might be in the minority on this one, because in the comment section, almost everyone thought it was cheating. So either everyone thinks it's cheating, or just the people who think it's cheating feel compelled to comment on a story. Like, I didn't feel compelled to comment on it. But you know who would probably have some good insight on this? A divorce lawyer. Jennifer Hargraves coming back on the James Show, a local divorce attorney here. First, you, not the legal person, but just Jennifer Hargraves, the human. Do you see this, having a sexual experience with an AI companion? Does that count as cheating in your book, Jennifer?
16: I mean, I think it's not conducive to a great marriage relationship. It would raise a lot of problems. But it's hard for me to separate my legal hat, because it is not adultery. So it is not an actual sexual relationship.
9: Legally speaking, so it doesn't count as adultery.
16: Legally passed. So I don't know how to separate my legal hat from that. But
9: well, have we had this in a case yet? Have you had a divorce case where someone had an

0: feels like you've been betrayed, right? I mean, there are all kinds of betrayals. There's, you know, a close friendship can feel like a betrayal when secrets are being revealed. You know, there's betrayal of financials. There's all kinds of betrayals. But, you know, the question, if you're asking, like, from the legal perspective, what gives rise to adultery is actual, you know, an actual physical relationship. So it doesn't rise to that level, but it certainly can be reasons, valid reasons to end a marriage if you feel uncomfortable. Now, if you like this and you want to open your marriage up to all kind of chat bots, hey, man, you all do you. That's privacy, right?
1: Right. I'm a digital swinger. Okay, yeah. Well, let me ask you this then. What about these people who have, like, sort of long-distance relationships? Maybe it was someone they knew from high school or someone they just met online, and they don't actually, you know, complete the process. They don't, yeah, they never meet up. Thank you. They're never, like, physically in the same room together. It is all just 100% text and maybe some pictures or whatever going back and forth. Does that count as cheating?
0: It does not count as adultery. As, like, the grounds for adultery, it does not count. But it doesn't, really matter if it feels like it is betrayal to your spouse. It's going to damage your marriage relationship. I mean, your marriage relationship is now damaged. So is it damaging? Yes.
1: Well, now I need to know where this line is.
0: Adultery? No.
1: All right. Jennifer Hargrave, you're a divorce attorney. Where does adultery begin? So if I just get along with someone really good at work, obviously not adultery. Do we have to kiss? Do we have to hold hands? Do we, I don't know. Just
0: no, it's the act of intercourse is what adultery is.
1: So even if I make out.
0: Let me back up for a second.
1: Okay. Go ahead. Go ahead.
0: But let me back up because, you know, in Texas, you don't need to have grounds to get a divorce. You can get a divorce because you wake up and you're just tired of the way your spouse, you know, breathes. You don't have to have grounds.
1: So right. You just hate your husband's radio show. I get it.
0: Yeah. But if you want to prove grounds, I mean, there are various grounds for divorce. And under the statutory framework, I'm talking like a lawyer now, right?
1: Go ahead.
0: You could be entitled to a disproportionate division if you can prove grounds. So you can get a little bit more than 50%, not a lot more. Most of our judges, the reality is, don't really care because if you're cheating, then, you know, there's blame to go around, right? So most of them don't really care. So it's not terribly relevant, the grounds of adultery. But you can, you know, if you're feeling betrayed, if your spouse is acting in ways that you don't approve of and you've got a total mismatch of values, you know, you can get a divorce.
1: That's so weird. Okay. Well, thanks for spelling that out for me. Now I know what's officially cheating and not. Right, Miss Parker, huh? No, I'm just kidding.
0: But adultery, you don't have to have adultery to have betrayal and to have, you know, I mean, Mrs. Parker may still, you know, righteously want a divorce.
1: Yeah, well, she hadn't pulled that trigger yet. I think I'm pretty safe over here. All right, thank you very much. How do they find you online, Jennifer Hargraves?
0: HargraveFamilyLaw.com.
1: Thank you very much. All right. So I think the solution here, go get an AI companion. Garrett tried to get one, but it turned him down. Yeah, you're too busy missing your own jokes in there. 800-288-9227, 800-288-9227. Coming up next, you're going to be shocked at how many students are using AI to cheat, even on their midterm exams. I'm James Parker. It's the James Show, News Talk 820-93.3 FM, WBAP.
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1: On the ones.
3: Northbound I-35W at Rippey Street in Fort Worth. Accident has the two left lanes blocked. 10 to 15 minute backup to I-20. Still seeing slow traffic in Bedford or through mid-cities on eastbound 183. The Texpress lanes, the accident before Central Drive has been cleared. Traffic still unwinding from Precinct Line Road. In Irving, watch for a wreck on eastbound Highway 114. It's just after the Bush Turnpike. Two right lanes are blocked as well as the entrance ramp. Traffic is starting to stack up just after Beltline Road. With WBAP First Traffic and Weather on the Ones, I'm Dave Allen.
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6: For WBAP, I'm WFAA meteorologist Jesse Hawila. Very warm tonight, 81 degrees with mostly clear skies. It'll be another sunny, hot day on Friday with a high temperature around 100. And on Saturday, still very hot, mostly sunny, 101.
2: Right now we're looking at 98 degrees in both Dallas and in Fort Worth. President Trump reportedly told Axios today that he's close to, quote, ordering a massive attack on Iran. Fox's Trey Yingst is in Tel Aviv.
7: The Wall Street Journal reports the U.S. military is surging equipment, assets, medics, and even special forces to the region in preparation to give President Trump a variety of options moving forward. This does follow the 12th straight night of U.S. strikes against Iran. President Trump has also indicated a new warning is being issued to the Houthis in Yemen. He says that if Houthi forces attack additional vessels, that both Iran and the Houthis would face major military punishment. The warning comes after two Saudi-owned oil tankers were targeted by the Yemeni proxy group.
2: And Iran continues to attack its neighbors in the region. In your money news, brought to you by McGowan Publishing, Inc., North Texas drivers got a little pump shock this morning.
8: Regular unleaded across Dallas and Fort Worth has jumped to an average of $3.70 a gallon, up more than 10 cents over the past week. Energy analysts point to rising crude costs and global supply tensions for the recent surge, warning commuters prices will keep climbing through peak summer driving season. Cameron Fairchild, WBAP News.

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4: Yeah, it's hot, but it looks like the electricity is going to hold out. Looks like the AC is going to hold out. We'll be just fine. I'm James Parker. It's the James Show, News Talk 820, 93.3 FM WBAP. And look, this first heat wave, I want this to be a thumbtack in your memory, because you have been told for some strange reason for the last year that we can't keep building data centers. It's going to collapse the grid. And here we are breaking electricity usage power records. And with 621 data centers operating in the state of Texas, still no collapse. Where were these people at? Where you at? Because you know, if there had been any problems that were caused, it would be the headline story. But still, data centers are big in the news today. Donald Trump just had some public speech about it today, where he was talking about the good that data centers do, how it far outweighs the bad, how if you're against data centers, you're playing in the hands of our adversary. And this is the first time he's really spoke on it that I've seen in this level of depth. And I'm so grateful he finally did this, because this backs me up. There's been a lot of people that listen to WBAP that have bought into the anti-data center hype. And look, the data centers are going to happen. The fact that people complain about data centers on Facebook makes me want to just bang my head against a brick wall. You realize what you're doing? You realize how ridiculous that is? So that plus AI, don't expect data centers to go away. It's just, are we going to win this game? Are we going to be in the lead here? Are we going to turn that over to someone else? And Donald Trump speaking about it has a big effect on public opinion out there, and hopefully it'll reach some of the people that have been giving me such a hard time for the last few months. This is David in California. You're on News Talk 820-93.3 FM WBAP.
5: Yeah, well, how are you? I got to disagree with you. Data centers, this is just the camel's nose under the tent in the current heat wave.
4: Okay.
5: And one of the, when I was hearing about your power problems down there, you realize that the state of Texas doesn't allow itself to buy electricity across state lines.
4: Yes.
5: So if New Mexico's got some, if Oklahoma's got some, if Louisiana's got some electricity, Texas can't buy it across state lines. And it's set up that way by the same scammers that did Enron, 20-something years ago, 25 years ago, because they got caught when they were selling electricity across state lines. And there's a thing called FERC. It's the lawman for selling electricity. And so Enron doesn't want to get caught again, but they want to pull the same scam again. And they've basically tricked companies and poor people especially into getting electricity on the auction plan. Now, the AI is even worse, because it's basically allowing... You remember how all of our Social Security numbers got captured by Doge a year ago, right? So,
4: no, they got captured AI, by Doge?
5: Sure. They got into Doge, or they got into the Treasury. They captured all our Social Security numbers.
4: Yeah.
5: The crooked Supreme Court said they get to keep them, and we the people can't find out how they're using them. There's no Freedom of Information Act about how our Social Security numbers are being used. Now, imagine somebody piled all those Social Security numbers into AI, and then they started fleecing people across state lines. Well, who punched the button to say, start doing that? How do you track down the person that authorized stealing Social Security?
4: What does it have to do with data centers? I'm sorry to interrupt. It feels like you're going down a rabbit trail. What does it have to do with data centers?
5: Well, the idea of interstate fraud, if you take an AI if you take, you give instructions to a mindless robot to steal something, and then how do you prosecute against that?
4: My question stands. What does that have to do with data centers, David?
5: Well, who has all of our Social Security numbers? They're stored in the data center, right?
4: Okay, but what does this have to do with data centers? All right, let me try and explain myself a little better, because the point isn't that, well, if we don't build the data centers, then what you're saying is not going to happen? Is that what you think? If we can stop all the data centers, then they won't be able to do what you're saying?
5: That's a big part of it.
4: Well, you're absolutely wrong. And let me explain why. We don't build the data centers here. Data centers are going to be built somewhere.
5: Absolutely wrong. You're sure.
4: Guess what? I have a button that can turn you off. So data centers are not geography dependent. If we don't build them here, they will be built by somebody somewhere. It's just think about it. I know it's an intangible product. Try and think of it like something tangible, like this monster can, aluminum cans. If we don't make them here, there is the market for aluminum cans. Or, you know, I think we all understand oil. If you stop the drilling of oil in Texas, is that going to stop the usage of oil? Is that going to stop the exploitation of oil? Is that going to stop the environmental catastrophe from drilling for oil? No, it's just going to give that wealth generating industry to someone else who's not us. And a lot of the people who will be taking up that market share and getting all the wealth and the billions and trillions that comes with it, whether it's data centers or oil, will be people who are entirely antithetical. And in fact, they will love your scams even more. Would it be better if we have all the data centers elsewhere when we're dealing with some of these scams that are naturally going to happen with any new technology? Or would we be in better control of our destiny if these data centers were in our backyard under American and even better Texan control and oversight, David?
5: Do you remember who Tokyo Rose?
4: Oh, fine. Don't even answer. Just don't even answer. Can't stand this. 800-288-9227. 800-288-9227. Give him another shot, Garrett. All right, David. Go ahead.
5: So
4: go ahead, David.
5: On crime. So you're soft on crime is what I'm listening to.
4: See, there's no point in even talking to you if you're going to aggressively misinterpret my position. Of course, I'm not soft on crime at all. And nothing I said betrayed that. You're taking an aggressive misinterpretation of my worldview in order to not actually defend your point. You're just trying to tear me down.
5: Do you like the idea that your Social Security data, all of your financial data, is controlled by somebody else?
4: Do I like the idea?
5: Yeah.
4: What was that last part? Did you call me boy?
5: Sure did.
4: Okay. Well, no, it doesn't bother me. It doesn't bother me at all.
5: Do you like the idea that your data is captured by somebody else? Do you like the idea that
4: doesn't bother me at all?
5: In America's data, everybody in America, their data is captured.
4: Yeah.
5: What's going to happen with that in these data centers? They're going to be able to fraud stuff with robots?
4: Yeah, and we're going to use our robots to catch them. Look, you can't stop the technology from being created and being implemented. You can't put the genie back in the bottle. You can't put the toothpaste back in the tube. No, you can't. Either we're going to build them here or China's going to build them. Or look, if you want to go live on an Amish plantation, you can go do that. The rest of us are going to...
5: Are they dumb enough to build them then?
4: Who? The Amish?
5: To build them then?
4: No, why would Amish build data centers? They don't even have a speak and spell.
5: No, I'm saying Chinese. Are you saying they're dumb enough to build them?
4: They're building them already. They already have hundreds of them.
5: Robots, do you really think that this robot world where all of the money is going to be electronic, phony money, and that our lives will have to starve to death because we don't have their electronic phony money?
4: No, see, I'm not in favor of that either. I am very much in favor of tangible money. In fact, I would like to move back to the gold standard. I want to go in the other direction. Now, I do appreciate the ability that we can transfer resources electronically via an app on our phone, via Venmo or whatever. So there's going to be some digital components to the exchange of value here. But, you know, this whole idea, like, well, your information is going to be out in public. Hey, do you remember when we were kids, how they used to take everybody's name and phone number and address, and they would print them all out, and they would put them in a big book, and they would go throw it on everybody's porch in town, And it was the most normal thing in the world. Anybody could track you down. You could track down everybody in town. Your information was just thrown about the streets. And there was thousands and thousands of extra copies that were just available to anybody who could just pull off any kind of scam back then. No, this is just a digital version of that. And you're overreacting if you think that you can stop progress, if you can stop technology, because you're worried about someone getting your social security number. David in California, calm down. It's going to be fine. I don't know who scared you. I don't know where. Maybe you can show me on this doll that AI touched you. But you have a neurotic view of the world that's not doing you any favors. AI is not going to be devastating. It is not going to be that bad. There will be some negative aspects of it. But your level of fear is completely unwarranted. Coming up next, the great comedian Bruce Bruce is coming to town. I'll tell you about it on the James Show, News Talk 820, 93.3 FM, WBAP.
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19: 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I'm Dr. Sanjay Gupta, helping you live a better life.
12: Southbound I-45, just before Lamar, an accident. The right lane is blocked. This has traffic backed up through downtown all the way back to Haskell Avenue on southbound 75. That's going to be about a 25-30 minute delay. Still seeing some slow traffic through Irving, heading eastbound on Highway 114, just after Beltline Road, over to the Bush Turnpike. This is due to an earlier crash. Heading into Sanger, northbound I-35 before Keaton Road. There's road construction in the right lane. Just the left lane is getting by. More than 1 hour backup now to FM 1173. The WBAP First Traffic, I'm Dave Allen.
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4: AI is not going to kill us all. I'm James Parker, News Talk 820, 93.3 FM, WBAP. I know that's not anybody's position here, but it's the hyperbole that I face when discussing this. And look, AI's and data centers are on the headlines today for a couple of reasons. Number one, here in Texas, our giant heat wave. We've broken some power records. 91 gigawatts of power were used in one day here, shattering the record from 3 years ago of, what was it, 87? Something to that effect. Yet with all the new data centers built up, we're doing just fine. 621 data centers are in Texas. The grid hasn't collapsed yet. You were told it would. Now, Donald Trump comes out and he gives a speech, talks about how he's going to have a rate pledge when it comes to data centers. And he actually took some time finally today to say the things that I've been saying to a bunch of pushback on the James Show, that overall data centers, while they do have their problems, more good than bad, and we should embrace them because our enemies definitely don't want us to. And that's probably all the signs you need. 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
27: James, we need data centers. We need to advance our technology before our enemies do. And if we don't take data centers seriously, other countries will, and we'll be left behind. All this rhetoric going around on how it's going to damage our properties, it's going to suck up all of our power, it's going to take all of our water. Well, a lot of that is initiated by conversations with our enemies producing propaganda that is getting spewed out by the left and by people that are just crybabies. If we don't advance our country and if we don't take the data centers, we're going to be the ones left behind.
4: Okay, Mark, I agree, but we've got to be nicer about this because I'm kind of a butthead too. And if you're going to be a butthead, I don't think we're going to win these people over because look, I don't know who got to them before we did, but it's one of the hardest things in the world for people to admit that they're wrong. And I feel the frustration because this is coming from the WBAP crowd. I mean, a lot of this is coming from the people who I agree with on 90% of things. And economically speaking, they say they're for capitalism. They say they're for smaller government. They say they're anti-socialist and they don't want government control of the major industries, and yet here they are begging for it. That's what I find most frustrating.
27: Yeah, and I don't want to sound like I'm an antagonist about this with people, but you know, sometimes you got to point them in the right direction and give them the evidence they need to show that, hey, take it as a consideration. Your decision may not always be correct, but other people will see it in a bigger picture. Some people look down a funnel. Some people look out through the funnel. At this point, there's a lot of people looking down through the small end and not seeing the greater picture of what is good for the country, what is good for humanity, if you will.
4: No, I like your funnel metaphor. Good stuff. All right, that's Mark in North Richland Hills. Good call, sir.
27: Thank you, sir.
4: We will go down to Colton in Decatur. 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
0: Hi, James. I just wanted to hear your thoughts. The city of Amarillo, several months back, had a town hall meeting that drew overwhelming public outcry against a very large data center that's going to be going out just outside of the city. And despite all of the public, all of the opposition, the city council still moved forward with the project. My question to you is, do you think that the city council was either paid off in some way or to lean favorable toward the data center? Or is this an issue that you think could possibly be happening several places?
4: Well, okay. Let me start pushing back on that. So first off, I never discount the fact that a politician at any level could have been paid off to make their decision. So maybe they were, maybe they weren't. But Colton, you don't really have to come in and hand them cash under the table or a briefcase or whatever. They are getting paid off through the natural process of having a data center in their jurisdiction, because they can charge property taxes to that data center. And what they've learned is they can charge twice, maybe three times what they charge per square foot in data center property taxes than they would charge Colton and Decatur on his house. And so they are going to get tons of money off the data center just from property taxes. Now, that's not going to go to their bank account, and that's not the same as getting a bribe, but they will get to control where that spending goes. So then next time someone needs to build a bridge or a new piece of artwork in the town square, or we're going to make a roundabout or refurbish a library or whatever, they get to control where that money goes and hand out the contracts. And that's how they make their bones. So data centers bring so much wealth and affluence and resources to these communities that you don't have to pay them under the table. Just following the law and the regular old tax regime is enough financial incentive for them to do it. And I can see why it would look suspicious when there's a whole room full of people shouting it down. But if on the back end, you know, you're going to get to control millions and millions of spending, then there doesn't have to be anything under the table for that. Let me replay a little bit of Trump here for you, Colton. I don't know if you were listening earlier, but he had spoke right before the show started. Just two clips here where he finally came out and said some of the things I've been saying about data centers for months.
1: They also throw off tremendous amounts of money for the community. And when you look at Georgia and you look at the revenue, think of that revenue from Google's data center construction, allowing them to eliminate all property taxes. Did you know that, Brian? That's not bad, right? It's okay.
4: Yeah, so that's a good one. Colton, here's another part of that he brought up. Granted, this is just an anecdotal situation here, but this is pretty positive.
1: In Louisiana, there's a guy, looks like he's from Louisiana to me. Public school teachers in Richard, so think of that, Richland Parish, are getting as much as $50,000 in bonuses this year thanks to a $27 billion project by Meta that will also save local residents $2.6 billion on their electricity bills. Their electricity is going down in less than a year.
4: Yeah, I don't care if you like data centers or not. We're all jacking around on our phone for hours a day. We're going to need these things. We should probably build them and accept the wealth and also negative consequences that come with them. All right, coming up next, one of the great comedians of a generation, Bruce, is coming to town this weekend. I'll tell you when and where, and have a chat with him on The James Show. 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
12: In Denton County, heading into Sanger, northbound I-35 before Keaton Road, there's road construction in the right lane. Just the left lane is getting by. More than a one-hour backup to North Loop 288. Still very slow traffic in Dallas, heading southbound on 75 from Knox Henderson over to I-30. That accident on southbound 45 just before Lamar has been moved on to the right shoulder. Also, crew still cleaning up an accident in Kaufman County as you move into Terrell. It's westbound I-20 at FM 2965. It's now over on the right shoulder. It's just about a five-minute backup to the Van Zandt-Kaufman County line. With WBAP First Traffic and Weather on the Ones, I'm Dave Allen.
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15: For WBAP, I'm WFAA meteorologist Jesse Hawila. Very warm tonight, 81 degrees with mostly clear skies. It'll be another sunny, hot day on Friday with a high temperature around 100. And on Saturday, still very hot, mostly sunny, 101.
13: Currently, it's 98 degrees in both Dallas and in Fort Worth. The news is brought to you by Classic Chevrolet. President Trump says Iran is not ready to make a deal with the U.S. Peter Ducey's from the White House.
16: President Trump, we learned, is not feeling any pressure from congressional Republicans nervous about the midterms to wrap up the war in Iran. On the contrary.
1: They would like to do something, but I say they're not ready yet. They need more of the same. They're not ready yet. They got some evil intentions.
16: The president also tells Axios about Iran, I am considering a massive attack, bigger than ever before. I am close to making a decision. We are all set for it. The president also now throwing a major speed bump in front of what seemed like a done deal to let Saudi Arabia start their own civil nuclear program. Now, they can't do that unless they first establish formal diplomatic relations with Israel.
13: In your money news, here's Spencer McGowan.
4: West Texas Intermediate crude oil, $91.80 a barrel, spiking $5 today. Tech stocks took it on the chin. The NASDAQ 100 down over 2%. Texas Instruments fell 4% despite reporting a 52% gain in profits over last year. Google's profits were up 294%. They fell 7% on the day. Tesla dropped 16% today. Energy stocks rose a third of a percent. Spencer McGowan, News Talk, 820 and 93.3 FM, WBAP.
0: It was a tough day on Wall Street, all three down. First of all, the Dow finished at minus 506. That's a 0.97% change. NASDAQ also 2.15% down. They finished at 553. And the S&P 500 at minus 90. 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
17: The Rangers are off today as they prepare for a huge four-game home series with the Mariners this weekend. Texas the lead in the division by just a half game. The team has now lost four of six coming out of the All-Star break. Gore, Evaldi, DeGrom, and Rocker, the scheduled starters against the Mariners. Patrick Kane returning to the Chicago Blackhawks on a two-year contract. The 37-year-old won three Stanley Cups with Chicago after they drafted him first overall in 2007. Kane entering his 20th season, he is fourth among active players in points and sixth in goals. And LSU head coach Lane Kiffin saying today that he regrets how he handled his messy exit from Ole Miss last season. After leading the Rebels to an 11-1 record, he took the job in Baton Rouge and fought to coach Ole Miss in the playoff. LSU does play at Ole Miss on September 19th. I'm Kevin Landrum on WBAP from 96.7 and 1310. The Ticket.
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4: Well, I have an awesome guest for you now on the James Show, News Talk 820, 93.3 FM, WBAP. One of the great comedians of a generation, Bruce Bruce. You've seen him everything from Def Comedy Jam and Apollo in the 90s. Yin Yang Twins gave him a shout out in Salt Shaker. Now he has a new Netflix special out, and I'll tell you where he's going to be in town this weekend. Bruce Bruce, welcome to the James Show.
23: Hey, man. Thank you. How you doing?
4: I'm doing all right. Look, I've been a fan, but just kind of a casual fan all these years. You know, I see you pop up in a music video or a special every once in a while. I didn't realize that you hadn't put out a special in 15 years. What happened there?
23: Man, I just wanted to be the best, and I just wanted to perfect everything. I didn't want it to be an up and down show. I wanted to be up, up, up. I wanted to say just like that, and that's exactly what it was.
4: Okay. Well, I didn't know maybe you had to take some time off to take care of an ailing family member. Sometimes there's a story behind that.
23: No, I never take no time off. So if I got an ailing family, I'm still not going to take no time off. I'm going to appoint someone to be with them till I get back, and we'll make it happen.
4: So Netflix seems to be sort of the place to go for a comedian getting a special these days. It used to be you could maybe get like a one-night stand from Comedy Central, and if you were really mm-hmm. good, maybe you'd end up on an HBO special. But, boy, Netflix has really done a good job giving a platform to some good comedians.
23: They did, man. They're really good to me, and they really enjoyed my special, and the numbers are good. Man, it's doing very well. I was in the top five, and I was in the top five for my, like, 12 weeks, so that's good.
4: Nice. And I missed it. It came out back in March. I would have watched it now if I'd even knew it existed. Tell them to put you in the main menu a little more often so you don't get overlooked like that. Now, you do, I think, some of your best job as a comedian is this observational stuff where you point out things about people that we all see. But it doesn't matter. Everyone is going to catch a bullet at a Bruce Bruce show. And you can get away with making fun of anybody. Because, number one, it's true. Like, I'm about to play a clip of you making fun of white people. Now, you can get away with it if, number one, it has to be a true criticism of white people. And number two, it has to be funny. And this is both.
2: White people are different. White people rock up on a brother dog and don't even know it. You know that? You can have a Rottweiler, 200 pound. This your puppy? Hand all in the mouth. Don't do that. We see a dog, we don't know. We cross the street. I don't know that dog.
4: Now, that is funny because it's true. And that's something, even as a guy who's 75% white, I have a problem with how much white people let dogs lick their face. So kudos on that.
3: Ooh. Oh, yeah. I agree with you 100%, man. But it's true and it's funny, though.
4: Yeah. So the other one, the people who you give the hardest time, though, is our overweight neighbors. And you get a pass because you yourself are in that community. Right. But you go so hard on big people.
2: People that are fat and don't realize you're fat. I'm going to give you a few pointers to let you know you're fat. If you have to put your belt in your pants before you put them on, you're pretty much a fat person. If you take a shower and sweating at the same time, you'd be like, oh my God, it's hot in here.
4: Now, see, I can't relate to that because I've never had to put my belt on before I put on my pants. But the discovery of this information was where I found the comedy. So good job there.
3: Thank you. Thank you so much.
4: All right. So how has comedy changed in the modern iteration where you have social media where people can discover you that way versus when you started in late 80s, early 90s? Talk about how technology has really changed your job.
3: Well, you just answered it, really. When you said social media, man, if I had social media almost 40 years ago, I would probably be bigger than Richard Pryor, George Carlin put together. I mean, the social media have made a platform that everybody can see you, everybody, no matter what race or color you are. But the social media is great. And like they say, if you can't beat them, join them.
4: So is Ozempic going to ruin fat jokes for you?
3: No, man. Matter of fact, I'm thinking about taking some myself. I understand they got a pill now. You ain't have to take the shots no more.
4: Oh, I didn't know that. Well, yeah. What's keeping you from doing it?
3: You know, I'm a doctor. You know, we have to do the test to make sure everything is right for you. And when it's right for you, when she says a go, when it's a green light, we're doing it.
4: All right, so you're coming to town here. For the people, if you want to see him immediately, you can go to Netflix and pull up his special that's been out since March 3rd called I Ain't Playing. But you're going to be at the Addison Improv. You're going to be there tomorrow, Saturday, and Sunday. So are you sold out?
3: I'm sold out, and I want to let you know we added a matinee show Sunday at 4 o'clock.
4: Well, man, so how many shows does that put you doing this weekend?
3: Only six. It's six shows. Okay, okay. No problem, yeah.
4: Well, that's great that you can still sell out shows here. Bruce, do you feel like your audience is bigger than ever, or do you think like you peaked at some point and you're just kind of coasting these days?
3: Oh, no, my audience is big as ever, man. I'm grabbing a lot of young people now that's really, when their parents say, you need to see this guy. And then when they see me, they're like, oh, he is really funny. So, man, I'm still grabbing them all, man. I want all of them.
4: Well, let me know anytime you're in town. I'll be happy to have you on the show in exchange for promoting the show. I'm a big fan of your work and glad you're coming to Addison this weekend. If you want tickets, you can go to improv.com or you go to brucebruce.com. But he's going to be in Addison at the Improv tomorrow, Saturday. And, well, I guess the only open day is Sunday. So, well, congrats on a successful weekend before it even started.
3: Thank you, my friend.
4: All right. That's Bruce Bruce, y'all. Comedy legend. Coming up next. There's a couple of people on hold that want to give me a hard time. And if they don't stay on hold through the break, I'll run a couple of local news stories by you. I'm James Parker. It's News Talk 820, 93.3 FM, WBAP.
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12: In Fort Worth, a stalled vehicle on eastbound I-30 just before Oakland Boulevard has just been cleared. Traffic still unwinding from Beach Street. Give yourself an extra 5 minutes through there. Heading southbound on I-35W, traffic is slowing. 28th Street into downtown to spur 280. That's about a 7 to 8 minute drive. On eastbound I-20 from Campus Drive over to East Loop 820, that'll take you about 10 minutes. In Sanger in Denton County, northbound I-35 before Keaton Road, they've got construction up. The right lane is closed, just the left lane's getting by. It's a 1 hour backup to North Loop 288. With WBAP First Traffic, I'm Dave Allen.
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4: 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I am your host, James Parker. Yeah, it's a little hot outside, but looks like the grid's going to hold up, and we got AC. So if you got to work outside, you know how to be safe. I don't have to tell you anything. But AI data centers is on the front burner today because Donald Trump came out, gave a speech, signed a new order, and he's got some regulations, but also some really nice things to say about data centers. And this is the first time I've ever heard him go into this level of detail, saying things that I've been getting beat up for on this show for months, even though I'm absolutely right. It's good to have a little backup there. David in Runaway Bay, you're on Newstalk 820, 93.3 FM, WBAP.
0: James.
4: David.
0: All right. So this is the question I would have for everybody that's against the data centers, especially here in Texas. If the data center doesn't go in on that piece of land, you know what they're going to put there?
4: Nothing.
0: A subdivision with 3,000 homes. So if they're concerned about the water usage and the electricity, but a subdivision comes in instead with 2,000, 3,000 homes.
4: Oh, no, no, no. Look, I think I'm on your side philosophically, but the data centers use far more electricity and water than a whole subdivision would.
0: Well, I mean, we've got the energy.
4: Well, we do for now. If we build everything that's projected, we won't have the energy. And so the answer to that is build more energy.
0: Yeah, absolutely.
4: Well, some people's answer to that is we better not build the data centers. Our grid can't handle it. Well, then we need to make our grid a little more robust. That's all.
0: Yeah, and that adds more jobs.
4: No, and look, I think of a lot of people are confounded by the numbers that happens with data centers, because you think, okay, it's going to be a pretty big building, but how is it going to use more electricity than an entire subdivision of 350 homes? You have to think about the scales here. Like, and I have a flash drive that can hold a terabyte. And thank you very much. You don't need to be on the phone for this, David, in Runaway Bay. But I have a flash drive with a terabyte storage. That means there's 8 trillion ones and zeros that can be flipped on or off in that little flash drive. Now, when you talk about data centers that hold just terabytes and terabytes and terabytes of processing and storage and info, and they have all the processors that are crunching these ones and zeros, it's a teeny tiny fractional amount of energy that gets multiplied by the trillions and then sometimes by the quadrillions. And so what's going on in there? Just these little flips of switches that are going on by the trillions per second is creating just a teeny tiny, tiny little morsel packet of heat. But again, it's creating about 4 quadrillion of those a day. So when it comes to economies of scale, it's because we've broken things down so little that whenever you put up a movie, you know, that's just a few minutes long and it's like 8 gigs, you understand. So we're talking about 8 billion bytes, so multiply the 64 billion ones and zeros going on just

0: one right at the end of my street, a half a mile from my house. What are they going to do? Pay me the $100,000 that my property value is going to go down? All they're doing is making their job easier at the city council by having all this money to spend that's given to them. Oh, yeah, in 10 years, because there's a 10-year tax abatement before they start getting taxed from these data centers.
1: Well, that's actually an argument that resonates with me. I'm not a big fan of the tax abatements. The big draw here is that they would add to the pool of resources for whatever communities they enter. And for the places that do it, Loudoun County, the other place in Georgia where they're getting rid of property taxes, there's actually been a nice little trend of some people's local property taxes going down because the data centers are paying so damn much. It doesn't sound like that's going to be the case for what you guys are looking at. But also, when you talk about why do the city councilmen, have non-disclosures and aren't too public about it, that doesn't mean data centers are going to be bad for the community. That means the building of data centers is going to be bad for them politically. And so if there is an active group of people who will come out and protest and put negative consequences on these people for having data centers, it doesn't matter if data centers are good or bad. They're going to want to try and hide that and shield themselves for the political reasons. That's no proof that data centers are bad for your community.
0: Well, they are bad because what's going to happen when they're decommissioned? When the technology is so far advanced, these huge buildings with 25 car spaces to park are obsolete.
1: Lonnie, we've built up the water and electricity infrastructure to accommodate these. When they turn off, then that is going to have more available to you. So if you have more supply but less demand, your power prices are going to go down. Your water prices should go down, or at least have downward pressure. And if they do go away, wouldn't that be a good thing? If they're bad, you can't complain when they're built and complain when they're decommissioned. Which one? Are they bad or are they not?
0: They're bad.
1: Disagree.
0: Noise. Yeah. Well, when the technology is advanced so far that they're obsolete in 10 years.
1: That'll be good.
0: Of running.
1: What did we do with all the factories that made beepers?
0: Well, okay, but what are you going to do with 7 or 10 huge buildings at the end of my street?
1: Well, that'll be a problem for the property owner of the building to solve. You don't have to worry about that, Lonnie. That's not going to be a problem for you.
0: It is if it's at the end of my street.
1: Why?
0: They bought this. Well, okay, let me tell you. They bought this land from somebody, and they were told that it was going to be for athletic fields and parks. Well, then they went around.
1: All right. I hate to do this to you, Lonnie, but I'm really out of time for the whole show.
0: Yeah, well.
1: Well, I enjoy talking to you because you're very reasonable, and I appreciated the good faith debate. Thank you. That was Lonnie in Red Oak. Stick around. Mark Levin's coming up next. If you need more James Show action, check out the James Show podcast. And I have all kinds of funny little clips and videos on the social medias. And if you are going to go check me out on YouTube, Facebook, Instagram, Twitter, Twitch, all the things, be sure to thank a data center. I'm James Parker. This has been the James Show on News Talk 820 and 93.3 FM WBAP.
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9: Back in 2019, I made a documentary for HBO called One Nation Under Stress. And what was true then is still true now. Money and financial problems are consistently ranked as the number one cause of stress in the United States. And a brand new study out of the Mayo Clinic found that worrying about money may age the heart even faster than traditional risk factors.

0: Unlike an acute stressor, such as a short-term work deadline or a brief illness, financial strain is often chronic and ongoing. And because money affects so many aspects of daily life, financial stress can be difficult to escape. Even so, financial stress does not mean you're doomed. It just means you need to double down on the things you know are good for heart health: diet, exercise, sleep, and of course, not smoking. I'm Dr. Sanjay Gupta, helping you live a better life.
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16: Southbound 75 at Spring Creek Parkway in Plano. There's a stalled vehicle that's in the HOV lane. About a five-minute backup to Ridgemont Drive. Got a wreck now in Irving on the Bush Turnpike, southbound just after Highway 183. It's taking up the two left lanes. Traffic is stacking up near Walnut Hill. Also give yourself another 5 minutes. And watch for a wreck in Denton, northbound I-35E, just before McCormick Street. Two left lanes are blocked. Traffic is jammed back to Teasley Lane. For WBAP First Traffic and Weather on the Ones, I'm Dave Allen.
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20: For WBAP, I'm WFAA meteorologist Jesse Hawila. Very warm tonight, 81 degrees with mostly clear skies. It'll be another sunny, hot day on Friday with a high temperature around 100. And on Saturday, still very hot, mostly sunny, 101.
15: Right now it's 98 degrees in both Dallas and in Fort Worth. The news is brought to you by Classic Chevrolet. President Trump is promising lower utility prices for communities building data centers. Here's Fox's Jared Halperin.
21: Nearly two dozen Republican governors are sending a White House ratepayer protection pledge, joining tech firms promising to cover the cost of higher utility use for data centers.
22: This is how we'll grow our economy, lower the cost of living, protect American consumers, and lead the world in AI and high tech. All at the same time. We want to lead the world.
21: President Trump says data centers are critical to AI development, and the administration is approving plans for companies to build their own power centers. Still, some states and communities are fighting against data centers. New York's Democratic governor signed a moratorium on new data center construction. At the White House, Jared Halpern, Fox News.
15: 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It was a tough day on Wall Street. Here's Fox's Hillary Barsky.
23: The major averages tumbling on AI spending worries and surging oil prices while Treasury yields rose to their highest level in more than a year on rising rate hike bets. There are concerns about the amount of money companies are spending on artificial intelligence and technology. The Magnificent Seven big cap tech stocks fell across the board. Shares of Alphabet, the newest addition to the Dow, tumbled 7%. The Google parent delivering a robust earnings report but said it was hiking its AI spending plans, spooking investors. The Dow winners, Honeywell Technologies, Travelers and Caterpillar. The Dow decliners, Alphabet, Amazon and Goldman Sachs. The Dow falling 507 points, the Nasdaq lower by 553, S&P 500 down 91. Hillary Barsky, Fox News.
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0: our number, 877-381-3811. 877-381-3811. You know, it's not frequently that we hear a floor speech from a member of the House or the Senate that really is compelling. It really grabs you. And yet that's what happened today on the floor of the House and the Senate. Senator Tim Shee, a new senator from Montana. As you know, we endorsed him strongly here. But he won because he's a fantastic, not just candidate, but individual. He's a combat veteran. His wife is a combat veteran. And a successful small businessman. And he decided to run for the Senate because he's deeply concerned about this country. Having fought for it, now fighting for it in Washington. I want you to listen to what he has to say in a clip that's a little longer than the clips that we usually play, but still not very long, really just a few minutes. But I would encourage you to increase the volume wherever you're listening to the program. If you have family members, gather them around, because he explains in exquisite detail why we are at war with the Islamo-Nazi regime in Tehran. Go.
1: Yesterday we saw the President of the United States and many others at Dover Air Force Base presiding over a ceremony that is very sacred to those of us who served, and that is a dignified return of remains from the war zone. And that process happens beginning in the war zone through Dover to the hometown of our fallen heroes. I participated in many of those ceremonies myself, to include carrying friends of mine off the plane. One of those is on this bracelet. He was cut in half by an Iranian EFP. This regime that we are fighting does not care about our partisan politics. They don't care who you voted for, who you pray to, or where you live. They want to kill all of us. And they don't just say it, they actually do it. And they've been doing it for 47 years. This is a war of choice. The Democrats are correct. It's a war of choice that was begun by a radical, lunatic band of terrorists that took over a beautiful nation 47 years ago, took it over with brutality, force, and savagery. And the second they took it over, they didn't free their people. They didn't unleash the largest oil reserves in the world to build schools and bridges. They took it over to murder their own people and to spread their disgusting ideology across the world. And that is exactly what they have been doing. They don't just say it and talk about it. You don't have to believe what they say. You can simply watch what they've done. They have attacked families, women, children, innocent people. They don't just attack them and kill them. They rape them. They skin them alive on camera. They celebrate it. They honor those people who do disgusting things that we would put in jail for the rest of their lives in this country. And they do it for fun, and they pay them money to do it, and they're heroes to that nation. They've done it to friends of mine. They've done it to families who've been in this chamber. And the fact that we sit here and listen to elected officials of this country defend these lunatics who want us all dead. They want all of you dead. They want all of us dead. They don't want us to disappear with a snap of a finger. They want us to be raped, burned alive, and cut into pieces. Watch the video from October 7th. That's what they want to happen from Maine to San Diego, from Seattle to Miami. They want this country turned into a burning husk of its former self. And you don't have to theorize that. That's what they do. From the 1983 barracks bombing, where 280 Marines were vaporized in a morning. From USS Cole to the Achille Laurel to every terrorist attack. From the Houthis, Hezbollah, Hamas. These are not humanitarian freedom organizations. They are death-dealing cults, and they want all of us to die brutal deaths. William Buckley was abducted in 1985. An American military officer. He was skinned alive on camera by the Iranians. American prisoners of war who were captured. They were never called prisoners of war because they were captured by lunatic terrorists, so they were not subject to the Geneva Convention. They were captured and murdered. Power drills through their brains. This is in Iraq. These are families that have dealt with this, and they've never gotten a single dime. These families have never gotten restitution, and not a single president has ever stood up to them. Love Donald Trump or hate him. Love his policies, hate ICE, love ICE, whatever. There's never been a single president who has stood up to Iran and hit back. For 47 years, our troops and our families have been absorbing attack after attack after attack all over the world. And their radical ideology does not stop at the Persian Gulf. It doesn't stop at Tel Aviv. They want to do this everywhere. It's a global radical ideology. And we've been fighting it for half a century. We didn't start this war. We did not, but we will finish it. And forever wars are not popular with anybody these days. Both sides of that, I love to attack our forever wars. And I can promise you, being someone overseas wearing the uniform, when you're fighting for your country, you don't care what party's in office, but you're fighting to defend your country. You turn on the news and see your elected officials stabbing you in the back, telling you that you're failing, that you failed every goal of the war, is what I just heard. Last time I checked, we've wiped these bastards out. An occasional missile strike and boats in the strait, that's not military strength. Those are the flailings of a failing empire. Those are the flailings of a nation in collapse because they deserve it. So I encourage our colleagues on both sides of the aisle, whatever's politically convenient, whatever plays well on Twitter or Facebook, think about the people who are deployed right now, standing on that wall with a loaded weapon, who have volunteered to defend our country and our way of life. Because they're there defending us in a just war. Because we did not start a war with the Iranian Revolutionary Guard. They started it with us 47 years ago, and their attacks have gone unanswered for half a century. It's time to fix this problem and make sure another generation of Americans does not have to fight this murderous, savage adversary.
0: I have nothing to add to the genius of what Senator Sheehy just did. The articulation and the explanation of what we believe in, what we've been saying now for some time. Nobody has done it better. Nobody. And he's speaking from the brain, he's speaking from the soul, he's speaking from the heart, he's speaking from experience. He knows what we're dealing with. William Buckley was a CIA operative who was kidnapped in Lebanon by Hezbollah. And they tortured him and they starved him. And in the end, they skinned him alive, as he says on video. He's talking about also the Iranians and also the Iraqi militia tied to the Iranian regime, killing our soldiers in Iraq when they captured them with drills. Drills to the head, into the brain. He talked about October 7th. And he obviously watched some of that video, if not all of it, 40-some minutes. About how these young people were literally tortured in unspeakable ways. Their bodies mutilated while they were alive. The raping of the young women and the boys that were there. Gang raping, videotaping, burning alive, cutting off genitalia. In the kibbutzim, raping the mothers and the daughters in front of the children and the fathers. Murdering them. Tying the babies together, burning them alive. Just really, truly unspeakable things. The Israeli IDF is tracking them down one by one. Every day we see one or more killed in Gaza. One by one, they will track down all 6,000 of them, and they're doing it as I speak. When you hear the attacks on our country and our president taking on this evil, subhuman terrorism, and the Prime Minister of Israel and the IDF and his people are fighting like warriors, not like NATO, not like the Arabs, especially when we do it shoulder to shoulder, it is something to behold, it is something to celebrate. To celebrate. Isolationism is exactly what our response was to Iran for 47 years. And we lost thousands of fellow Americans. Many were maimed. But now they were close to getting a nuclear weapon, and this president said, no, we can't do that. Donald Trump would rather do anything the lead a war effort, needed to lead a war effort. And he did the right thing. And he deserves our support. Our military deserves our support. Israeli Prime Minister and their military deserve our support. They're the best allies we have, and they fight like no others. Britain, France, Canada, Australia, what a joke. What a joke. We'll be right back.
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6: Stalled vehicle in Plano, southbound 75 at Spring Creek Parkway. The HOV lane is blocked. 10-minute backup to Bethany Drive. And now an accident in Richardson heading into Dallas, southbound 75 at Spring Valley Road. The HOV and the left lanes are blocked. Traffic is stacking up near Arapahoe. In Denton, northbound I-35E before McCormick Street, an accident. Two left lanes are blocked. 15-minute backup to South Loop 288. For WBAP First Traffic, I'm Dave Allen.
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14: We've all been there, in a boring meeting, a long lecture, struggling to stay awake. No matter how hard you try, you nod off, and that is never a good look. Aside from the obvious, making sure you're getting enough sleep, there are a couple quick pick-me-ups that experts recommend before you take your seat. If you have time, you might try to squeeze in a quick nap, just a couple minutes even. That can increase your alertness. Or try to pop outside for a quick walk, get your blood and your hormones pumping, splash some cold water on your face, or grab a cup of coffee, obviously. If you're not a caffeine drinker, even just taking small sips of water throughout your meeting could be enough to keep you awake. Of course, you could also make a point to engage in the meeting. You're not likely to fall asleep while you're actually talking. I'm Dr. Sanjay Gupta, helping you live a better life.
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know, we've talked about this before. The absence of war is easy to defend until you're attacked. Let me repeat that. The absence of war is easy to defend until you're attacked. You don't have to go back that far, 25 years to 9/11, right? Everybody wondered what happened. What happened? How could this happen? Why weren't we ready for this? Then eventually we had a commission. Commission members investigated. Investigators investigated. We put out a report. You'd think we'd learn our lesson. What the president is doing here is preemptive to ensure that this enemy doesn't have a nuclear weapon and that this enemy can't use a nuclear weapon to blow us off the face of the earth. Because that's their mentality. That means there's no room for mistakes. There's no room for, I wonder what happened. Why weren't we ready? Why didn't we do anything? As hundreds of thousands of people are dead in some mushroom explosion, and not just one, multiple. But don't worry, the price of gasoline will be down. Don't worry. Don't worry, the Democrats, who always raise the price of gasoline and energy, are very concerned about it right now. Not about climate change, you see, and that nonsense. The fact is that this regime has already killed enough Americans and maimed enough Americans, and it's killed and maimed enough people. And I, for one, celebrate the fact that they're under attack and their leaders are being killed. I celebrate the fact that we have the greatest military on the face of the earth, which is operating in an exquisite fashion. I celebrate the fact that Israel has a great leader in Netanyahu and a great military and a great intelligence service, and that they're our closest ally, and they demonstrate it, and they're working with us to fight and kill this enemy. I celebrate that. I do want to remind you. I want to remind you, as we talk about Hezbollah and Hamas and the Houthis, and as we talk about the Iranian regime, that Erdogan in Turkey is aligned with Iran, that he, in fact, has given safe harbor still to Hamas leaders, that he helped fund Hamas, that he has supported Hezbollah. I want to remind you of all these things and why he shouldn't have F-35s under any circumstances. And let's talk about Saudi Arabia, where we heard today the president has talked about civilian nuclear energy for Saudi Arabia, which is bizarre. They're in the middle of a desert. They've got more oil than they know what to do with. But that said, some might say, well, the UAE has it. Yes, the UAE does. But they weren't involved in the attack on us on 9/11 25 years ago. Were they? Were they? And just because the UAE has it doesn't mean others should. So I oppose F-35s for Turkey. I oppose civilian nukes. Nuclear energy for Saudi Arabia. We'll be right back.

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4: On the ones.
6: Southbound 75 at Spring Valley Road in Richardson, an accident blocking the HOV and the left lane, seeing about a 5 to 10 minute backup to Arapahoe Street. On northbound Loop 12, Walton Walker Boulevard approaching Northwest Highway on the Trinity River Bridge, there's an accident. Two left lanes are blocked. 5 minute delay from Highway 114. That accident in Denton, northbound 35E before McCormick Street has been cleared. Still about a 10 minute delay from South Loop 288. With WBAP First Traffic and Weather on the ones, I'm Dave Allen.
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9: For WBAP, I'm WFAA meteorologist Jesse Hawila. Very warm tonight, 81 degrees with mostly clear skies. It'll be another sunny, hot day on Friday with a high temperature around 100. And on Saturday, still very hot, mostly sunny, 101.
5: Currently, it's 98 degrees in both Dallas and in Fort Worth. The news is brought to you by Classic Chevrolet. A Dallas-based flight attendant has been arrested by ICE while he was at work. Here's Fox's Jill Nato.
10: ICE says it's arrested Lorenzo Thompson, a Southwest flight attendant. They say he's an illegal alien from Jamaica who overstayed his visa. The union representing more than 21,000 Southwest flight attendants, TWU Local 556, posted on social media that Thompson was arrested while he was on the job at Nashville International Airport. They also said, "We are committed to ensuring this member and their family know they are not alone during this difficult time." The union said it's working with Thompson's lawyer and their own legal counsel to provide appropriate support. Jill Nato, Fox News.
5: 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Well, North Texas drivers got a little pump shock this morning.
11: Regular unleaded across Dallas and Fort Worth has jumped to an average of $3.70 a gallon, up more than 10 cents over the past week. Energy analysts point to rising crude costs and global supply tensions for the recent surge, warning commuters prices will keep climbing through peak summer driving season. Cameron Fairchild, WBAP News.
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13: 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It's 100 degrees outside. I mean, like, it's literally 100 degrees outside.
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19: Even for people who fall asleep easily, staying asleep can be difficult. You wake up, your mind starts to race, you can't turn those thoughts off. Sleep experts say there are a few things you can try. Cognitive shuffling. That's when you choose a random, impersonal, non-emotional word. Then for each letter of that word, think of as many words that begin with each letter as you can before moving on to the next one. It distracts your brain from stress. It also mimics the fragmented thought patterns that usually occur as you drift off to sleep. Sensory grounding is something else. That's when you work through things you can hear, feel, see, smell, or taste. That helps you to be in the moment instead of dwelling on the past or the future. Or just do a mental walkthrough of a place you know well. Familiar but neutral imagery that can calm the brain. I'm Dr. Sanjay Gupta, helping you live a better life.
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1: President at the EPA headquarters today asked about Iran and a deal. Cut one, go.
2: We're doing very well against the Islamic Republic of Iran. We're doing extremely well. They would like to do something, but I say they're not ready yet. They need more of the same. They're not ready yet. They got some evil intentions. We cannot let them have a nuclear weapon. If we did all this that I'm talking about your data centers, isn't that important? When they start blowing away communities one by one, we cannot let them ever even think about having a nuclear weapon. And that's exactly what's happening. They'll never have a nuclear weapon.
1: You know, he's one of the few people in Washington really has this straight, is right on about what the priorities are. But the Democrats, they would sell out our country for votes, for power. I wrote all about it in my book On Power. That's all they're focused on, truly. That's it. Marco Rubio with reporters in the Philippines today. Cut two, go.
3: Do you rule out striking civilian?
4: I saw Araghchi, their foreign minister, who the other day say or something about their policies, an eye for an eye. The president's policy is a head for an eye. I mean, honestly, that's what it's going to be. I mean, they will pay a very heavy price for the things they're doing. They're already paying a very heavy price. You guys don't know it because you don't cover it. You're not in Iran. You're not in the street. They don't have a free media. But they're going to continue to pay a very heavy price. Their industrial base has been decimated. Their defense industrial base has been decimated. They're losing launchers. They're losing radars every single night. They are suffering billions of dollars in damage, and their economy is a disaster. But despite all that, okay, these people who are calling us every day, begging, let's do a deal, they send us messages through other countries, third countries. I mean, they're running out of countries to send. Even I had countries here coming up to me. Oh, I just spoke to the Iranians. They want to do a deal. The problem is, every time these people do a deal, they either break it or after they make it, they want to change the deal. So they're probably not ready to do a deal yet, but they will be soon because the price they're paying is very high despite their tough talk and their flowery language and their stupid Lego videos they put out. I've never seen them, but they put these things out on social media. Despite all that bravado, they are suffering tremendously, and they're going to suffer more until they come to their senses. They're not there yet, unfortunately.
1: No, they're not there yet. Here's more Rubio. Cut three. Go.
3: Did you talk to him about Russia sharing information with Iran targeting U.S. troops?
4: Well, who says that they are?
3: Are they not?
4: Who says they are?
3: Peg said the knowledge that Russia was enabling in some ways, Russia and...
4: Yeah, but that's a different question from what you just asked me. Who said that they're doing
3: that? There's been reporting that there's...
4: Reporting in the media?
3: Yeah.
4: Oh, then it must be true.
3: So
4: it's in the media. It's a leaker. Let's imagine that were true. I certainly wouldn't discuss it in the press. I've already told you guys yesterday something, and I was very clear about it. Nothing that Iran is doing, nothing that anyone's doing to help Iran is in any way increasing their ability to target Americans. What you need to all understand, because we've explained this repeatedly, is Iran has spent the better part of 20 years not just sponsoring terrorism, but building long-range rockets, short-range missiles, and drones. And they were intending to build them a lot more. They were intending to double their stockpile of the stuff you're seeing them use now. They were going to double that. And they were going to use that and hide behind that to say, we're untouchable. We can now do a nuclear weapon, and you guys can't touch us, or we'll overwhelm your air defenses. Which is why the president had to address this threat. And he did, and he should have. Another president should have done it earlier. The world will be a safer place because we addressed it. Unfortunately, you know, in the short term, it creates disruptions. But you know what's really disruptive? A nuclear weapon in the hands of these radicals.
1: That's perfectly put. Perfectly put. And you notice, Mr. Producer, in America, not one attack on the state of Israel, not one attack on the prime minister of Israel, like we're used to hearing from some of these people at the White House. Not one. Nothing. Because Israel hasn't done anything. Incredible, isn't it? And then we have the House of Representatives, a handful of Republicans joining the Democrats to vote against the war, quote-unquote, the War Powers Act. The War Powers Act has always been unconstitutional from the moment it was passed in 1973. And nonetheless, they keep playing these games, does Congress. They have the power of the purse, and they have nothing more. That's all they've got. It's a lot, but they don't have the votes. Because, for instance, if they used the power of the purse and they had a majority and they said, we're cutting off funds for the war in Iran, the president would veto it. They don't have two-thirds of the members of the House or the Senate to override his veto. And so they play these games with the War Powers Act, which clearly would undermine the whole budgeting and veto processes, wouldn't it? So Gregory Meeks, Democrat of New York, he's on Capitol Hill with reporters. And keep something in mind, when Democrats take military action, as Obama did against Libya, then they don't want to hear about the War Powers Act. They don't want to hear about it. But Republicans do. It's the War Powers Act and vice versa. Here's Gregory Meeks, Democrat, cut four, go.
5: On War Powers, Congresswoman Jayapal said that you're pursuing potentially a legal strategy to enforce the War Powers resolution that was adopted. Can you speak a little bit more about what you're doing there?
6: So I'm dropping a resolution today to the speaker.
1: By the way, this is all performative. Nothing's going to come of this. It's all to try and convince their base and their miscreants that this is something effective. All it does is give aid and comfort to the enemy. They see this division. They use this Democrat Party and radical left-wing and woke-right neo-fascist propaganda against our troops, and they use it to try and advance their agenda. Go ahead.
6: The administration for not following the privilege resolution that was passed in both the House and the Senate.
1: Passed in the House and the Senate, so what? If something's unconstitutional, they can pass whatever they want. It's still unconstitutional. Go ahead.
6: The resolution today, when we get back next week.
1: You know, it's an amazing thing. It's an amazing thing how they keep saying the president violates the Constitution. That the president is a dictator. And they try and use this as an example. And yet, in the Alice in Wonderland that is the House of Representatives and the Senate, it is they who are defying the Constitution. It is they who seek to undermine the president's war powers. It is they who are lying about separation of powers and who has what power and who does not. Congress has the power to declare war should it choose to do so. But it is not a prerequisite to going to war. And I've explained this. The original language, Congress has the power to make war, was removed in the first draft of the Constitution. Change would declare war. The president has the power to make war. He's the commander in chief. And if Congress rejects it, they can try and use their budgetary authority to do it. But they have no independent authority to make those decisions. It doesn't exist. So who is it today who's defying the Constitution and undermining the Constitution? It's people like Meeks. It's Congress, not the president. Go ahead.
6: So that we can now go to the courts and sue the administration for not following the
1: law. Go to the courts and sue the administration. And the court, ultimately the Supreme Court, have no idea with the lower courts, so many of them are corrupt and have rogue judges, will do exactly what I just said. Exactly what I just said. And then they'll attack the court. They'll say we have to pack the court, that the right wing controls the court. And yet every single president of both parties, every single one since this phony law was passed, and it was passed over the override of Gerald Ford. Actually, it was passed, I think, in 1975, not 73, but it doesn't matter. It was passed in the override, over the override of Gerald Ford. And so they think they keep using this. Every president, every single one, you can talk about Obama or Biden or whomever you want, has said, no, it's unconstitutional. And they make it like Trump is conducting himself in an illegal way. He certainly is not. He absolutely is not. But they don't care, ladies and gentlemen. This is all about votes and power and undermining the president. These people are literally rooting for the enemy. The enemy who I just described to you how hellish this enemy is. They're literally supporting the enemy. Summertime. Summertime's expensive. Probably the most expensive season. I mean, if you take out Christmas. But I'm talking about the fundamentals. You know, air conditioning equipment, HVAC systems, vehicles, their tires, whatever it is. You're taking trips. And by the way, you've earned that. You know, you work hard. Or short vacations, and that's an expense. Or you send your kids to overnight camp, that's an expense. Or you're putting money aside for college for your kids coming up, that's an expense. You got all kinds of expenses. I get it. And the worst of them is that damn credit card or credit cards and the interest on it. Some of you are paying 25% or more. Now, here's the math. If you're a homeowner, you probably thought, should I call American Financing to refinance and pay off the credit card debt and the vehicle debt and all the rest of this debt? Then you second guess yourself because of that low mortgage rate. That low mortgage rate you have, right? Now, listen, that low rate, it's not saving you if you're drowning in credit card interest at 25% or other debt. That's the main, that's the math that no one wants to really think about. But it's costing you thousands and thousands of dollars. Here's the truth. 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
8: Eastbound I-30 just after East Chase Parkway heading into Arlington. An accident in the left lane. Seeing about a 10 to 15 minute backup to East Loop 820. Southbound 360 at Trinity Boulevard. An accident now moved onto the right shoulder. Traffic remains slow approaching 183. Got an accident in North Dallas on eastbound 635 in the Texpress lanes at Preston Road. This is blocking two right lanes. You're jammed from the Dallas North Tollway. For WBAP First Traffic, I'm Dave Allen.
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12: A better life with Dr. Sanjay Gupta.
13: As a parent, when you send your kid off to school in the morning, you know that they're going to be learning, they're going to be spending time with their friends. But a new study out of UCSF found adolescents are spending an average of 70 minutes of their school day on their phones. Now, some kids will say they need their phones to help with schoolwork, but this study found that they were spending the vast majority of their screen time on TikTok, Instagram, and Snapchat. Not really apps that you're going to be turning to for homework help. Now, the study's lead author said, don't blame kids for using their phones at school. Teach them how to resist them. Focus on what they'd get by putting them aside rather than what you're taking away. Explain how phones could hurt their academic performance and also remind them of this. Nothing takes the place of real face-to-face friendships. I'm Dr. Sanjay Gupta, helping you live a better life.
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16: 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Hear from some of the most fascinating people in pop culture today.

I don't have evidence of this yet, but I'm reading the tea leaves that Israel might be involved, maybe not. But they're making warnings to the enemy about what they're capable of and what they will do if there's any effort to fire even a single missile into their country. We also know that B-1 bombers were heading into that region as early as 36 hours ago, including leaving the UK using UK bases, the fuel and so forth. There are a number of refueling planes, additional ones, at Ben-Gurion Airport, so they can be protected there. Those planes are not just for jet fighters, but they're mostly for bombers. I think, if not tonight, maybe tomorrow night, maybe over the weekend, I think we're going to see something a little bit more aggressive. My view is good. But let's hit real sites that really mean a difference to these people. Let's hit real sites that have the potential of taking them out. And I will continue as long as I can to make the point that we must arm the Iranian people. That is, opposition that seeks to take down the regime. That is effectively the only way we can pull it out by the roots. Because we've announced in advance again and again and again and again that we're not sending in any ground troops, we're not sending in the Marines. But we have an opposition built in right there that is motivated. Many of them want retribution for what's happened to their young people, their children. And over the 50 years that this regime has been in power, what's happened to their families, period. We should at least give them the opportunity to do that. I mean, you're looking at people in Iran that have risen up three different times and have been slaughtered three different times, especially this last time. And it's one of the reasons why we decided to get involved. The president decided to get involved. He said, help is on the way. And so I just think we need to do what we did effectively in the 1980s. If we can't do it, we have a real problem. We need to do it. I mean, if we're technically incapable of it, that is a very concerning point. But I suspect, other than that, we have third parties like Erdogan in Turkey, who is a genocidal murderer, who objects to it. And the Arab states, in my view, is they can shut up and watch. You're going to learn a lot over this weekend on Life, Liberty, and Levin, Saturday and Sunday. You're going to learn all about what we do for the Arab countries in the Middle East. They talk about Israel all the time. You're also going to learn a lot about what Israel has done with our most sophisticated military equipment, how it's actually improved so much of it. It's given that technology to us and how we've put it on our jet fighters, on our missiles, on our tanks, and actually used some of it to save the lives of our soldiers. You're going to learn all about that and much, much, much, much more. Saturday on Life, Liberty, and Levin, it is one-on-one, one guest, General Jack Keane and me. Sunday, one-on-one, one guest, Victor Davis Hanson and me. I've just decided when the guest is really quite an important voice, I want to get back from time to time to one-on-one interviews. I don't mind, please don't get me wrong, having two guests in one program, but from time to time I want to get back to having one-on-one interviews. I grew up with that kind of important talk show, and I have felt for a long time, at least since I started doing my own television show, that that's needed again today. So that's Saturday. Whatever recording device you have, DVR or whatever, I hope you'll set it 8 p.m. Eastern, Fox. Sunday, 8 p.m. Eastern, Fox. I hope you'll set it as well. We've got a lot more, folks. We'll be right back.

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5: 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That really works for me. I'm Dr. Sanjay Gupta. 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
10: Accident in Fort Worth, southbound Highway 287 at FM 156. This is blocking the right lane, just the left lane's getting by. About a 15-minute backup to Blue Mountain Road West. That wreck on eastbound I-30 just after East Chase Parkway has been cleared. Traffic slowly unwinding from East Loop 820. Got a wreck in North Dallas on eastbound 635 in the express lanes at Preston Road. Only the left lane's getting by. About a 10-minute backup to the Dallas North Tollway. With WBAP First Traffic and Weather on the Ones, I'm Dave Allen.
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13: For WBAP, I'm WFAA meteorologist Jesse Hawila. Very warm tonight, 81 degrees with mostly clear skies. It'll be another sunny, hot day on Friday with a high temperature around 100. And on Saturday, still very hot, mostly sunny, 101.
9: Now it is 97 degrees in Dallas, 97 in Fort Worth. The body of Isabella Gonzalez was returned to the United States yesterday, alongside three other soldiers recently killed in action in the Middle East. President Donald Trump attended the dignified transfer at Dover Air Force Base in Delaware. Gonzalez grew up in Carrollton and attended Hebron High School. The city plans on creating a permanent memorial for Gonzalez. A Collin County judge faces calls for removal from the Carmelo Anthony murder case as prosecutors fight back against claims of an unfair trial.
14: Collin County District Attorney Greg Willis is pushing back on a motion for a new trial, arguing court transcripts disprove claims of broken evidence agreements and rushed proceedings. An outside visiting judge will decide whether District Judge John Roach Jr. must be recused before the court can consider throwing out Anthony's 35-year sentence for the fatal stabbing of 17-year-old Austin Metcalf. Cameron Fairchild, WBAP News.
9: President Trump says Iran's not ready to make a deal with the U.S. as midterms get closer. Fox's Peter Ducey.
3: President Trump, we learned, is not feeling any pressure from congressional Republicans nervous about the midterms to wrap up the war in Iran. On the contrary.
15: They would like to do something, but I say they're not ready yet. They need more of the same. They're not ready yet. They got some evil intentions.
3: The president also tells Axios about Iran, I am considering a massive attack bigger than ever before. I am close to making a decision. We are all set for it. The president also now throwing a major speed bump in front of what seemed like a done deal to let Saudi Arabia start their own civil nuclear program. Now, they can't do that unless they first establish formal diplomatic relations with Israel.
9: In your money news brought to you by NetWorthRadio.com, the Trump administration is slapping double-digit tariffs on dozens of trading partners ahead of a Friday deadline for some tariffs to expire. Fox's Jared Halpern.
16: Imports from 60 countries will face anywhere from 10% to 12.5% tariffs in response to what the Trump administration says are human rights abuse and distortive trade practices. The new tariffs will replace a temporary worldwide 10% tariff expiring Friday. The administration has relied on different authorities to maintain a tariff regime after the U.S. Supreme Court struck down so-called reciprocal tariffs in February. President Trump is now using what's called Section 301 of the Trade Act of 1974 that allows the president to impose import taxes and other sanctions against countries determined to have engaged in unjustifiable, unreasonable, or discriminatory trade practices. At the White House, Jared Halpern, Fox News.
9: 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I'm John Cooley.

0: The Dallas Express exposes a ride-sharing scam with Muslim immigrants locking out local drivers at the airport. Hear about the immigrant mafia on The James Show at 2:05. Is the new Odyssey worth seeing or woke slop? Hear why I will probably skip this movie at 3:35. And are we raising a generation that can't think? 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That's coming up Friday, 2 to 5, on The James Show with me, James Parker, on your Texas voice for common sense. 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
16: A better life with Dr. Sanjay Gupta.
17: Back in 2019, I made a documentary for HBO called One Nation Under Stress. And what was true then is still true now. Money and financial problems are consistently ranked as the number one cause of stress in the United States. And a brand new study out of the Mayo Clinic found that worrying about money may age the heart even faster than traditional risk factors. Unlike an acute stressor, such as a short-term work deadline or a brief illness, financial strain is often chronic and ongoing. And because money affects so many aspects of daily life, financial stress can be difficult to escape. Even so, financial stress does not mean you're doomed. Just means you need to double down on the things you know are good for heart health. Diet, exercise, sleep, and of course not smoking. I'm Dr. Sanjay Gupta, helping you live a better life.
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21: 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Our number 877-381-3811. 877-381-3811. I just want to wrap up a few more points. And I'd like to move along a little bit. From the New York Post, Trump says Saudi Arabian nuclear deal totally subject to Riyadh joining Abraham Accords, normalizing Israel ties. Now, this is the leverage we had when the president announced about 36 hours ago or so that he was going to go forward with a civilian nuclear power for Saudi Arabia. You may recall I mentioned here, and I certainly posted, that we just threw away our leverage for the Abraham Accords. Of course, I oppose them getting any of it. But that said, if you're going to do it, we should at least hold their feet to the fire with the Abraham Accords. And so the New York Post and others are reporting that the president has, in fact, and I did post his post on True Social, circle back and say, look, this is conditioned 100% on them joining the Abraham Accords. And I want to thank the president for doing that. President Trump abruptly announced Thursday, it's about 7:30 this morning or so, he's conditioning a newly agreed nuclear deal with Saudi Arabia on Riyadh, committing to join the Abraham Accords and normalizing relations with Israel. Trump's newly announced prerequisite came one day after Washington and Riyadh finalized a deal in which the U.S. would provide the Saudis with technical know-how for a civilian nuclear program. The civilian nuclear deal, there will be no enrichment of material, he says, being made between the United States, Department of Energy, and Saudi Arabia, which pertains only to non-military use, such as the ones that Iran and UAE and others already have, will be approved, but is totally subject to Saudi Arabia joining the very respected and successful Abraham Accords, the president said on True Social. Saudi Crown Prince Mohammed bin Salman, or MBS, and other leaders of the oil-rich country have long made clear Riyadh won't normalize relations with Israel without the creation of concrete steps towards a Palestinian state. Now, I mean, think about that for a second. To try and control the internal affairs of Israel? Maybe what Israel should do is turn around and say, no, we're not going to support them for the Abraham Accords unless they create a Palestinian state. What do you think of that, Mr. Producer? On Wednesday, the Energy Department announced the deal but didn't disclose the text of the pact or make any mention of Trump's condition. The president is always the final dealmaker, as you know, White House Press Secretary Caroline Levitt said in today's briefing. If they don't join the Abraham Accords, the deal is off. But Levitt said the stipulation should come as no surprise because this is something that the president has mentioned numerous occasions, which is all true. The agreement had been signed by Energy Secretary Chris Wright and the Saudi counterpart, Prince Yabba Dabba. An official statement suggested that Trump fully approved of the deal. But so what? This part about the Abraham Accords was always the case. Rest assured, these agreements uphold the highest standards of nuclear safety and nonproliferation while relying on the world's best nuclear technology and scientists designed right here in the U.S., Secretary Wright said. I'm not worried about any of that. Look, here's the point. And the son of one of these Hamas terrorist founders who left Hamas, left his father, converted to Christianity, and he's out there as a very good voice, I might add. He said, let us not forget that the reason Iran had a nuclear program to begin with, a civilian nuclear program to begin with, is because the United States, we, helped create it for them in the 50s with the Shah. And his point is, we don't know about these monarchies, how long they're there, whether they'll be knocked off and so forth and so on. You know, these are not firm regimes that have a firm hold. I mean, they use police state tactics and so forth, but they could be gone in 10 years, 20 years, 50 years, who knows? And we will have given them sort of the genie out of the box when it comes to nuclear know-how. No, it's no big deal. No, it is a big deal to me. It's a big deal, and not only that, again, more of the Arab countries are going to say, well, we want the deal that Saudi Arabia has, and while we're at it, we want the F-35s that Turkey has. I don't think it's a good idea to arm up these countries, not with a weapon of mass destruction like nuclear know-how, and not with our best fighter jets, the F-35s. I just don't. And I think I'm right about this. I think it's a mistake. I think the president means well. I mean, you can understand that because the communist Chinese are happy to step in and oblige. But I still think we need to make it clear that we don't accept that either. We don't accept that either. This guy, Hassan Piker, now I'll get to him later. I don't want to ruin the show with this guy yet. We'll deal with him another time in another way. But I don't want to deal with him right now. I want to go to Miranda Devine. And this is something that doesn't fit in nicely to what we're discussing, but it's important. It's very important because it's happening throughout the federal government, throughout our state governments, and that is the capture of our public institutions and the use of these public institutions to advance, in many cases now, the communist ideology. And she says the Smithsonian reeks of communist ideologies that our founding fathers would be ashamed of. And she's right. It's not just the Smithsonian. It seems to be all federal institutions that are involved in public activities. And not only just federal institutions, you see these presidential homes, like Jefferson's home and Monroe's home and some of these other homes, where these leftists, these communists, among others, they secrete themselves into the process and they take them over. She writes, if you wondered how communism has grabbed a foothold in the United States, of all places, look no further than the Smithsonian Institution. The world's largest and most influential museum has been hijacked by Marxist ideology to teach self-loathing anti-American woke propaganda to its 20 million annual visitors plus 20 million students a year. The Smithsonian teaches that politeness, punctuality, objectivity, and hard work is white supremacy, and that Mickey Mouse is a form of blackface, while devoting not one major exhibit to George Washington or any of the founding fathers. This is sick, sick, and sick. It does teach that Benjamin Franklin was a vile slave owner who owed his discoveries to his slaves, and that Christopher Columbus was a psychopathic killer and a racist that lived on stolen land. Meanwhile, it celebrates transgenderism, bondage, sadomasochism, and various sexually explicit exhibits. It says illegal migrants deserve the right to vote. This is your Smithsonian Museum system. During the Black Lives Matter riots in 2020, the Smithsonian's woke secretary, Lonnie Bunch, sent curators onto the streets to collect trash left behind by arsonists, vandals, looters, and useful idiots as historical artifacts that need to be collected and saved for posterity, according to the Heritage Foundation, which has been chronicling the downfall of the once great 179-year-old institution. This is horrible. Yep. Generations of American children have been brought up to revere the Smithsonian. Yet, it abuses its $1.3 billion annual budget, 62% from the taxpayer, to persuade impressionable minds that everything about America is irredeemably racist and evil and must be dismantled. That's communism. Absolutely. And the supercilious congressional testimony this week of Smithsonian boss Arthea Hartig shows that she has no intention of changing anything. A California transplant who once described herself as a propped up by the cushions of whiteness and the pillows of the bourgeoisie. See, this is American Marxism. Has described history as a prime tool of social justice and noted how we work to reframe the traditional celebratory narrative of U.S. history for visitors. Grilled by Texas Republican Representative Brandon Gill, this guy is great, superstar. She dripped with arrogance, defiance, and elitist contempt. To Mickey Mouse racist. Is Mickey Mouse racist? Gil asked her. Mickey Mouse is not racist, she replied. According to one of your exhibits, Mickey Mouse represents vestiges of long-standing traditions of blackface ministries. Would you describe that as racist? Gil asked. Harding then launched into a waffling mini-dissertation of Mickey's historical trajectory to avoid the question before Gil forced her into admitting she believes that the beloved mouse is, quote, rooted in minstrel and with certain obvious racial overtones. What is she talking about, Mr. Producer? This is sick. And there was a lot more. It's important to be polite, Gil asked her. Yes, sir. Well, your organization references politeness as a defining characteristic of white supremacy culture. Ma'am, are you a white supremacist? No, sir, she said, snootily, as if his question was absurd, when it is her museum that she has turned into an expensive laughingstock. Would you say that the goal of history is to be objective, Gil asked? Hartwig waffled about many goals of history, quote-unquote. Gil then quoted from a white supremacy document your organization has promoted for years. Under your leadership, that references objectivity as a defining characteristic of white supremacy culture. Harding tried to feign ignorance about the document, despite the fact that the Smithsonian has adopted and promoted the Mass Action Toolkit. That's what it's called. The Mass Action Toolkit. In staff development and educational material since the start of her tenure in 2019. The screed was developed by a left-wing activist coalition, Museums as Sites for Social Action, that is dedicated to using museums as platforms for social justice, anti-racism, and equity, and funded by the DEI-obsessed Andrew W. Mellon Foundation. All right, this is... You know who Andrew Mellon was? Andrew Mellon was a Republican, an ardent conservative. He was the Treasury Secretary of President Coolidge, Calvin Coolidge. And Andrew Mellon supported Republican candidates for president, Republican candidates for the Senate and the House. Andrew Mellon obviously made an enormous sum of money. And so he sets up the Andrew Mellon Foundation. I talked about this the other day, didn't I, Rich? The Andrew Mellon Foundation, like the Rockefeller Foundation, like the Ford Foundation, like the MacArthur Foundation, like the Pew Foundation. None of them were leftists. Ford was an anti-Semite, but none of them were leftists. And every one of them is controlled by leftists now. Every single one of them. Multi-billions of dollars. So the DEI-obsessed Andrew W. Mellon Foundation, that poor guy's rolling in his grave. Unbelievable. I knew Richard Mellon Scaife, a grandchild of Andrew Mellon, the son of one of his daughters, solid conservative, helped start the Heritage Foundation, helped start multiple conservative legal groups across the country, including Landmark Legal Foundation. He was a good man. I happen to know another Mellon, who likes to keep his name and activity confidential for good reason. Andrew W. Mellon Foundation is obsessed with DEI. I mean, that is as sick as it gets. It's not our toolkit, this entire anti-American toolkit, Hartig told Gil. Well, Gil Prester, we did not come up with the toolkit. Finally, she admitted the document has been used as a reference. In other words, she was lying. It doesn't get much more disingenuous than Hartig's feigned surprise that she has the memory of a goldfish. In July 2020, it was big news when she was excoriated by the first Trump White House for a Smithsonian exhibit that listed the evils of whiteness as rugged individualism, self-reliance, hard work, objectivity, the nuclear family, progress, respect for authority, delayed gratification, and so on. The nuclear family, father, mother, 2 to 3 children, is another dreadful symptom of whiteness, said the Smithsonian document. As is the scientific method, objective, national, linear thinking, in other words, reasoning. Whiteness also holds that, quote, Christianity is the norm, unquote, and anything other than Judeo-Christian tradition is foreign. You get the drift. And of course, the unspoken goal is the whiteness must be eradicated. A more depressing or demoralizing message you could not imagine. Poor James Smithson, the British scientist in 18th century, you know, he was a creature of the Enlightenment, who bequeathed his fortune to the U.S. to establish the Smithsonian Institution. He must be rolling in his grave. Andrew Mellon must be rolling in his grave. This is what the left does. It's disgusting. I'll be right back.
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23: Have a
0: accident reported in McKinney, northbound 75 at Bloomdale Road. Traffic is backed up to the Sam Rayburn Tollway. It's about a 20 to 25 minute delay. In Arlington, westbound I-20, just before East Loop 820, there's a wreck. Two left lanes are blocked. Stop and go traffic from Kelly Elliott. And on westbound I-20, just before James Avenue, Crowley Road, an accident. The right lane is blocked. A little bit of a slowdown from I-35W. With WBAP First Traffic, I'm Dave Allen.
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0: you know, it's so odd. So people will interview Tucker Carlson, and people will comment on him, you know, today's sort of comparing us to, well, he's using Bernie Sanders propaganda about how the billionaire elites basically run the country and so forth and so on. When do we reach a point, America, when we dismiss the mentally ill, the delusional, the obsessed? When is it that we reach a point where we just don't have to analyze the Jew haters, the America haters, the Israel haters, the Christian haters, but we just realize they're the enemy? Tucker Carlson's the enemy. He's the enemy. He gives aid and comfort to our enemies, whether it's Putin, whether it's the Islamists in Iran or Qatar, whether it's the communists and the Islamists here at home. Do we really need to take him seriously and analyze the mental illness that he's obviously experiencing? I'll be right back. For nearly 3,000 years, Homer's epic poem, The Odyssey, has shaped the literary and moral imagination of the West. 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
3: 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I'm John Cooley from the 24-Hour Breaking News Center.
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4: Westbound I-20, just before James Avenue, Crowley Road in Fort Worth, an accident in the right lane, a little bit of slowdown near Hemp Hill Street. Westbound I-20, as you approach East Loop A-20, got a crash taking up the two left lanes, about a 20 to 25 minute delay from Kelly Elliott. Watch for a stalled 18-wheeler in South Dallas. Southbound I-35E at Daniel Dale, it's in the right center lane. This has you backed up to I-20. For WBAP First Traffic and Weather on the Ones, I'm Dave Allen.
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7: For WBAP, I'm WFAA meteorologist Jesse Hawila. Very warm tonight, 81 degrees with mostly clear skies. It'll be another sunny, hot day on Friday with a high temperature around 100. And on Saturday, still very hot, mostly sunny, 101.
3: It is 97 degrees in Dallas and Fort Worth. President Trump says Iran's not ready to make a deal with the U.S. as the midterms get closer. Fox's Peter Ducey.
8: President Trump, we learned, is not feeling any pressure from congressional Republicans nervous about the midterms to wrap up the war in Iran. On the contrary.
9: They would like to do something, but I say they're not ready yet. They need more of the same. They're not ready yet. They got some evil intentions.
8: The president also tells Axios about Iran. I am considering a massive attack, bigger than ever before. I am close to making a decision. We are all set for it. The president also now throwing a major speed bump in front of what seemed like a done deal to let Saudi Arabia start their own civil nuclear program. Now, they can't do that unless they first establish formal diplomatic relations with Israel.
3: The president also did say in his remarks in Georgia, Iran will be ready to come to the table very soon. A rare magnitude 5.0 earthquake strikes the Texas panhandle this morning. Fox's Kristen Goodwin.
10: The U.S. Geological Survey revealing a magnitude 5.0 earthquake struck roughly 23 miles northwest of Miami, Texas, around 5:21 a.m. local time in the state's panhandle region. No injuries or significant damages were reported, but folks in Amarillo, Texas, Oklahoma City, and as far east as Tulsa, Oklahoma, reported feeling it. According to the USGS, the quake was relatively shallow with a depth of nearly 3.5 miles, but the agency says it is the strongest earthquake recorded in the region since 1900 and only the fourth magnitude 4.0 or greater recorded in the area within that time frame. Kristen Goodwin, Fox News.
3: 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Tech and consulting corporation IBM is looking to reboot after its earnings missed expectations. IBM Chief Executive Officer Arvind Krishna talks to Fox Business's Liz Klayman about its deals in the second quarter.
11: One third of all the deals that fell out of the second quarter have already come back. So that gives us a signal that that was indeed just a deferral for a few weeks, not a destruction.
3: 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Rides includes a round-trip airfare for two, a two-night hotel stay, a guided tour, and film tickets to hang with the stars. 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
18: Even for people who fall asleep easily, staying asleep can be difficult. You wake up, your mind starts to race, you can't turn those thoughts off. Sleep experts say there are a few things you can try. Cognitive shuffling. That's when you choose a random, impersonal, non-emotional word. Then for each letter of that word, think of as many words that begin with each letter as you can before moving on to the next one. It distracts your brain from stress. It also mimics the fragmented thought patterns that usually occur as you drift off to sleep. Sensory grounding is something else. That's when you work through things you can hear, feel, see, smell, or taste. That helps you to be in the moment instead of dwelling on the past or the future. Or just do a mental walkthrough of a place you know well. Familiar but neutral imagery that can calm the brain. I'm Dr. Sanjay Gupta, helping you live a better life.
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1: 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These people need your help. Jack Smith, this rogue prosecutor they dragged out from The Hague, the prior regime, the Injustice Department, what they did to Donald Trump was disgusting, and so many other people, but mainly him. Jack Smith's double downs against the GOP accusations. He lied under oath. Okay, let's see how this plays out. Fox News. Former special counsel Jack Smith is maintaining his innocence after House Judiciary Committee Chairman Jim Jordan, and you heard him on this program last Friday, referred Smith to the Department of Justice for potential criminal charges, and he mentioned then, in response to me, that that's what they plan to do. Jordan accused Smith of lying while under oath during a deposition before his House GOP-led panel in December 2025. But Smith's lawyers rejected the referrals meritless in a letter to Jordan and Acting Attorney General Todd Blanche Wednesday night. Couple things here. What would you expect from his lawyers? That's number one. Number two, Todd Blanche should be confirmed as Attorney General. Todd Blanche has been a superb acting attorney general and deputy attorney general. He's a great lawyer. He's honorable. He's honest. And the Republicans especially should put their politics back in their wallet, back in their purse, and get this man confirmed. I've come to know him. I mean, I don't socialize with him or anything like that, but my wife and I have come to know him, and he is fantastic. Todd Blanche. Now, the attorneys for Smith wrote, Mr. Smith agreed to testify before the House Judiciary Committee, fully cognizant of the risk that President Trump's Justice Department would try to find something in his testimony to serve as the basis for a criminal charge. Well, that's an interesting comment. So if he knew or believed for sure that this was going to take place, then why did he allegedly lie under oath? This risk existed not because Mr. Smith would make a false statement, but because President Trump has repeatedly ordered that Mr. Smith be prosecuted and jailed. When did he order that? That is not the rule of law, and it contravenes the principles that are critical to the vitality of our democracy. You know, the irony of the lawyer for a guy that stomped all over our Constitution, for a guy that used every disgusting prosecutorial trick in the drawer, for a guy who overreached every single time, to hear this from his lawyer is precious, isn't it? Absolutely precious. Smith was tapped to investigate. Yeah, we know that. Jordan's letter to Blanche Wednesday night, first reported by Fox News Digital, argued that responses provided by Mr. Smith gave the impression that neither Mr. Smith nor his team had access to the content of members' privileged text messages. I remember hearing this testimony, and I could have sworn he said that he never saw them. And yet we now know he did. As Jordan's letter says, we now know this to be false. Excuse me, cholera. The referral comes after Smith faced mounting scrutiny from Republicans over allegedly weaponizing DOJ and violating constitutional privacy protections. Yeah, they leak like sieves in there. And Chuck Grassley, the chairman of the Senate Judiciary Committee, released documents last week showing that Smith's team read the text messages of 44 members of Congress from both parties and White House staff during its investigation. That is a clear violation of the Constitution and separation of powers. Targeted lawmakers included Jordan and Grassley, in addition to the late Senator Lindsey Graham. I can tell you from speaking to Lindsey about this, this infuriated him. You know what? I miss Lindsey now. Right now. Don't you miss him, Rich? You really, really miss the guy. Senator Susan Collins, House Majority Leader Steve Scalise, and even Senator Cory Booker, who's such a schlub he doesn't care because of partisan politics. Now, when Smith was asked by congressional investigators if he examined the contents of lawmakers' text messages during his probe, he said no. I remember that. It was an emphatic no. He told the House Judiciary Committee his team only saw telephone toll records. But Smith's attorneys charged that he was not being questioned about text messages during the portion of the deposition that Republicans are pointing to, so the criminal referral was made because he did not proactively disclose information that was not responsive to a question asked. That's baloney. But we'll see how it pans out. During his testimony, Smith, they said, provided a truthful response. Now, what if his lawyer said, Smith's a lying dirtbag? Wouldn't that be weird, Mr. Producer? And it goes on. And you know how it goes on. They deny everything. And it needs to be put to the test. I hope justice takes it very, very seriously. And this would wind up in the public integrity section of the criminal division, I suppose. And, of course, higher-ups would have to look at it as well. For decades, Americans have been holding physical gold in retirement accounts. That is, Americans who have diversified and have done this as a hedge against inflation, against geopolitical turmoil, against long-term store of value. They hold it as a long-term store of value. But what do you really own? And how is it positioned today? I think that's an important question for those of you who have gold and silver and other precious metals. Now, if you own gold, silver, or platinum, whether they're in a retirement account or held privately, wouldn't you like to know its current market value? 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
11: I read this interesting story the other day, which was written by a colleague of mine, about why so-called, quote, admin nights are the new book club for busy adults. Now, I learned this is a term coined by journalist Chris Collin, who wrote about this life hack in the Wall Street Journal. An admin night is when people come together for a night, a fun night, while holding one another accountable to an assignment. The ones usually considered back burner tasks, the ones that you've been putting off. The person you choose to do an admin night with matters a lot because that's your accountability partner. That's what one person told us. People love the social aspect because it can bring these boring tasks to light, make them feel more fun, and where you go matters as well. You need to have enough space and hopefully not too many distractions. And again, don't forget to leave some time for fun. I'm Dr. Sanjay Gupta, helping you live a better life.
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1: He may have to leave the Democrat Party and perhaps run as an independent or Republican. I will support him. No, I don't agree with him on everything, but he's a very courageous man. And I agree with him on some very, very important issues, and we need to have people like this. We just do.

0: Interesting. I'm surprised you didn't choose, you know, some violent terrorist. But she's bad enough. So we have Hassan Piker selected AOC over a slate of prominent Democrats as his preferred 2028 presidential candidate on Wednesday. Now, I want every Republican, every independent, and every rational Democrat to hear that this guy who supports these terror-supporting groups and individuals, this guy who said we deserve 9/11, this guy backs AOC. And yes, you can be defined by the company you keep. And she keeps some pretty bad company. When asked to choose between AOC and Ro Khanman as his preferred candidate, Piker immediately selected the New York Congresswoman. AOC, it's not even a question, Piker told Zedio interview with Mehdi Hasan. Mehdi Hasan is another lowlife, an Islamist lowlife who embraces the terror operations going on. That's right. Piker made the choice at the end of a rapid-fire exercise that began with California Governor Gavin Newsom, former Chicago Mayor Rahm Emanuel. The list later included former Transportation Secretary Peter Buttigieg, former Vice President Kamala Harris, John Ossoff, Illinois, and you know the whole list of morons. AOC is, out of all the people that you mentioned, Piker said, AOC is the only one that I would like. Well, if that's who Piker liked, remember this guy. Remember this thug, this fraud, this slug. His support of Mao Zedong. Remember? Who killed 60 million people, starved so many of them to death. And he wore his Mao uniform. Remember that? But talking to the Democrats of some college campus, and he gets a standing ovation from the clapping seals. Piker argued AOC could overcome those barriers by campaigning with conviction, reaching voters who don't regularly participate in elections. Oh, you mean like citizens in Pakistan and in Gaza? As long as you have moral conviction, moral conviction. I don't know, did Mao have moral conviction when he slaughtered 60 million people? As long as you can actually create a unique coalition and activate low-propensity voters, which I think AOC has the capacity to do, would be a fantastic left candidate. These aren't left candidates, these are communists. I remember when I was calling AOC and Bernie the Red Sanders Marxists, remember how offended she got, Mr. Producer? They're out there calling us Marxists. They're out calling us Marxists. That was aimed at me, of course, because back then nobody called these people Marxists except me. Marxists. They're calling us Marxists and communists. Oh, and they think they're going to cause people to shy away from us. Oh, wait a minute. Mr. Producer finally got a response from the Democratic Socialists of America to our multiple inquiries for any of them to come on the show, right, Mr. Bidu? Any of them. And here's what they wrote back to Mr. Producer. Hi, Richard. Thanks for reaching out. No one is available for this interview, but we thank you for the invitation. Nobody ever is available for an interview with Mark Levin, the Democratic Socialists of America. Because I know who they are, I know how to unravel them, I know how to challenge them, and they are cowards. And the word's gone out among the Islamists and the Marxists. The word's gone out from Bernie Sanders to AOC. The word's gone out. Unfortunately, I'm not interested in podcasters, I'm interested in these people right here. I'll be right back.
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9: On the ones.
10: Let's take a look at that traffic right now, shall we? In Addison, you got an accident blocking the right-hand lane of northbound Dallas North Tollway at Frankfort Road. That's caused a stop-and-go traffic all the way back to Trinity Mills Road. And in Dallas, there's an 18-wheeler locked up, broken down right center lane, locked up. On the southbound side of I-35 East at Daniel Dale Drive. Stop and go traffic all the way back to Camp Wisdom. Now for your WBAP forecast from the on-time experts, 24-7 Weather Center.
11: For WBAP, I'm WFAA meteorologist Jesse Hawila. Very warm tonight, 81 degrees with mostly clear skies. It'll be another sunny, hot day on Friday with a high temperature around 100. And on Saturday, still very hot, mostly sunny, 101.
10: It's 97 degrees in Dallas. Starting to cool down in Fort Worth. We're down to 96. The body of Isabella Gonzalez has been returned to the United States alongside three other soldiers recently killed in action in the Middle East. President Donald Trump attended the dignified transfer at Dover Air Force Base in Delaware. Gonzalez grew up in Carrollton and attended Hebron High School. The city plans on creating a permanent memorial for Gonzalez. President Trump says Iran is not ready to make a deal with the U.S., but they will be. But that's also as the midterms close in. Fox's Peter Ducey.
12: President Trump, we learned, is not feeling any pressure from congressional Republicans nervous about the midterms to wrap up the war in Iran. On the contrary.
13: They would like to do something, but I say they're not ready yet. They need more of the same. They're not ready yet. They got some evil intentions.
12: The president also tells Axios about Iran, I am considering a massive attack, bigger than ever before. I am close to making a decision. We are all set for it. The president also now throwing a major speed bump in front of what seemed like a done deal to let Saudi Arabia start their own civil nuclear program. Now, they can't do that unless they first establish formal diplomatic relations with Israel.
10: A Collin County judge faces calls for removal from the Carmelo Anthony murder case as prosecutors fight back against claims of an unfair trial.
14: Collin County District Attorney Greg Willis is pushing back on a motion for a new trial, arguing court transcripts disprove claims of broken evidence agreements and rushed proceedings. An outside visiting judge will decide whether District Judge John Roach Jr. must be recused before the court can consider throwing out Anthony's 35-year sentence for the fatal stabbing of 17-year-old Austin Metcalf. Cameron Fairchild, WBAP News.